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10: I'm Nick DeLuca. Two game fours in the NBA playoffs tonight underway in game one of the night in Cleveland. The Cavs and the Pistons. Detroit leading the series 2-1. Cavs with a chance to even it up on their home floor. Have a 3-point lead so far tonight. 18-15, 5-18 remaining in the opening quarter. James Harden had a huge game three to get the Cavs on the board. 11 first quarter points so far tonight on 3 of 6 from the field. All three of his field goals from behind the 3-point line. Cavs have started 5 of 10 shooting from the floor. Tobias Harris has a Detroit high 5 points, 2 of 3 shooting along with 3 rebounds. Cade Cunningham has 3 early points. Cavs Pistons followed by Thunder and Lakers. OKC with a chance to complete the sweep in the series. 10:30 Eastern tonight. NHL Stanley Cup playoffs game 4 in Minnesota. The President's Trophy winning Avalanche taking on the Wild, scoreless inside, just inside 12 minutes to go in the opening period. Colorado up 2-1 in the series. Mackenzie Blackwood getting the start in net for the Avalanche. Shots are 7-1 in favor of Colorado. The game on ESPN TV. Elsewhere, no suspension for Spurs star Victor Wembanyama. Will not face any further discipline for elbowing Minnesota's Naz Reid in last night's loss. Was ejected after being called for a flagrant 2 in the second quarter.
2: Hi, it's Evan Cohen. Coming up Tuesday as the playoffs continue to roll on, we'll react to 2 series defining game.

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15: I'm Nick DeLuca. The NBA playoffs continue with a pair of game fours this evening. Game one underway in the Eastern Conference. The 1-4 Cavs and the Pistons in Cleveland. Detroit leading the series 2-1, trying to take a 3-1 series lead on the road. Have a 4-point lead, 42-38, 5:04 to go in the first half. Caris LeVert has had a huge night against his former team off the bench. 14 points in 11 minutes, 6 of 8 from the field. Cade Cunningham has 8 points on 3 of 5 shooting. James Harden, a big first quarter, 11 points, has not scored since. Evan Mobley has 7. Donovan Mitchell still looking to get going. He is scoreless right now, 0 of 6 from the field. Cavs and Pistons followed by Thunder and Lakers tonight. OKC with the chance to complete the sweep at 10:30 Eastern. Knicks awaiting the winner of Cavs Pistons in the Eastern Conference Final for a second straight season after the sweep over the Philadelphia 76ers. ESPN Radio's David Dennis Jr. says might be time for the Sixers to move on from Joel Embiid.
16: This was more successful than we thought he was going to be this season. I thought he was done as well. The word was that knee was really a problem. And I think what we're revealing is this is the ceiling for the Philadelphia 76ers with Joel Embiid. This is the best they're going to be with him.
15: Elsewhere, NHL Stanley Cup playoffs, game four in Minnesota. The Wild up 1-0 on the Avs after one. Danila Yurov with a goal on the power play.
17: Hey, it's resident Super Bowl champ Chris Candy. 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

0: into the Eastern Conference Finals. They finish a four-game sweep of the Sixers.
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4: I'm Nick DeLuca. The NBA playoffs continuing tonight. Game 4 in Cleveland underway in the second half. The Pistons trying to take a 3-1 series lead, up by 2 tonight, 56-54, 11:18 to go in the third quarter. James Harden leading the way for the Cavs, 15 points, had 11 in the opening quarter. Donovan Mitchell finally finding his first field goal, has 4, started 0 of 6 from the field. Tobias Harris in double figures with 14. Caris LeVert, a Detroit high, 17 points against his former team. Cade Cunningham with 12. Cavs Pistons followed by Thunder and Lakers. OKC with a chance to sweep the series tonight. Monday Night Baseball, Yankees looking to bounce back in Baltimore. Had a late lead until Kobe Mayo flipped the script.
5: The 1-1. Mayo launches one. Left field in deep. In the corner she goes. And that baby is gone. Kobe Mayo, not in the original starting lineup, with an Earl Weaver special that gives the Orioles the lead.
4: WBAL on the call, only scoring of the night for Baltimore. They win it 3-2. Yankees fall in their fourth consecutive game. Starter Ryan Weathers had a no-hitter into the seventh inning, but the Yankees lose again. In the NHL, Stanley Cup playoffs, Game 4 in Minnesota, the Avs and the Wild. Colorado up 2-1 in the series. Game 4 tied at 1, 9:12 to go, second period. Nazem Kadri power play goal, the evening marker.
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7: 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It's one of those shows where Ian is cackling because the conversation's during the break. And what I think is happening is I think you're just drunk tired. So
8: it was a long travel day.
7: Because you got no sleep.
8: Yeah, I'm in about 3 hours. Got home around 4 o'clock in the morning from mom's weekend.
7: So they canceled your flight. 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
8: app. Don't.
7: It's been a show. So you were doing mom's weekend. You're flying back from Eugene. You're supposed to connect through Phoenix. They cancel your flight. I thought you were stuck. And then we weren't hearing from you this morning as a show, and we all started thinking you weren't going to make it tonight, and here you are.
8: It was close. I almost had to stay in Phoenix, and by the grace of God, they cleared one flight as the weather shifted a bit away from them

0: 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Blue Cross and Blue Shield of Illinois, through it all.
1: You feel that, Tyler? 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
1: The Cavs went on a 21-nada run in the middle of the third to take a... Where are we now?
2: Good 80-64?
1: Holy, I mean, it beyond impressive. 78-63 right now, 5:09 to go in the third. 21-zip run. Insane. And then pucks, Colorado won, Minnesota won. About a minute to go in the second period. McKinnon took a puck right to the schnauz. Oof. We got a bleeder. Yep. Yeah. Had to go to the locker room.
2: Yeah. Ian was yelling during the break, right before we came back. He's yelling, we got a bleeder. I said an NBA or an NHL, because one's a lot more shocking than the other. He said, no, hockey. I said, that's
1: puck to the face will do it.
2: That's about right. That's about how that sport goes. So you've been listening to Amber and Ian. We are presented to you by Progressive Insurance. Ian is here. He's in the flesh. It was touch and go whether he was going to make it back because he was with his daughter this weekend at the University of Oregon. They had mom's weekend, so naturally Ian, who is very much a man and a father, showed up to mom's weekend. So he went in place of his wife. He represented. We got all the stories. If you missed any of them, check out the podcast on the ESPN app. The stories that we got, though, were stories about pedicures and things like that. What we did not get was you catching up with Dan Lanning and getting to see those actual football facilities there at Oregon. So let's talk about it from a sports perspective.
1: Sports. Look, I have to be very careful how I phrase this. So I was shown.
2: That's been a theme tonight.
1: Yeah. Sleep deprived. The unbelievable makeup of their new indoor facility. I can't describe on air a lot of it because
2: now, is this something they're building or are they done with it?
1: Yeah. So, but I can describe what I saw outside. Their new indoor is going to make the Star, which is the practice facility for the Dallas Cowboys, look like an outhouse. And the Star is state of the art. You know, 5 years old now. But I mean, when I say state of the art, it is remarkable. This Oregon indoor facility, their old one was state of the art. Now every other sport gets to use that. Baseball, softball, women's soccer, men's soccer, their track facility is.
2: Well, yeah, because that's what
1: good
2: that was
1: Phil Knight's
2: real thing. Yeah, that's his thing.
1: Good
2: track.
1: Lord. So Hayward Field imagine. Is. I got to go there. My Lord, is that place just.
2: That one has to be the most impressive, right? Because there's other, I mean, I understand what you're saying about the football facilities. There's obviously other schools that spend
1: a
2: ridiculous amount of money on football. But the track, are there any other schools in the country that do anything near what? I can't imagine there are.
1: You get off the plane in Eugene, and the first thing you see is Tracktown USA.
2: Yeah.
1: I mean, it's a moneymaker for them. I mean, they make money off of it. It's remarkable.
2: There would be no Nike without it if you read the story of Phil Knight.
1: Amber, when I say Hayward Field, their track facility, where they had lunch for a lot of the recruits that were there. They had 17, 18 of our top recruits on campus. Cameron Wagner, I think, just committed today, on the top offensive lineman out of Illinois. But when I say just beyond impressive, I was speechless. And Lanning brought up, can you imagine playing another football game here? They used to play football there at that field. Mm-hmm. Just the marketing alone, oh my gosh. It'd be even just a spring game to have where Phil Knight and, you know, Prefontaine and all that whole legend where it was built to have a college football game there. Could you imagine? Yeah, the attention it would get. Now, I'm sure Rob Mullins, as the athletic director, would be like, hold on a minute, we're missing out on 40,000 people.
2: Right, that's exactly what the 81's nothing to do with this conversation.
1: That's a lot of gate, right? That damn thing seats probably 20, right? But it ain't Autzen. But when I say their new indoor, it looks like they're going to have not one but two practice fields. And I just asked one of the assistant coaches a question going,
2: both indoor, two practice fields indoor?
1: No, one indoor and then another.
2: And one outdoor.
1: And two more outdoor.
2: Oh, two more outdoor.
1: Yes. And I went, why? And he said, Coach Lanning wants to be able to practice 44 at a time. First and second team.
2: Everybody's got to be out there.
1: I'm like, the attention to detail. Are you freaking kidding me? It's next level. So it was not only a great trip just to be out there with my daughter, Which, by the way, you did let me know that I got conned by my daughter.
2: Yeah, I did. Well, I did. I broke that news to him during the break. I didn't. Yeah. You know, it's been tough. There's been some truths that I've had to reveal to you about the happenings, the inner workings here of the ladies in your life. So he said to me during the break that it was very sweet. Can I say this? That it was very sweet that your daughter, that, you know, her friends were saying, hey, let's go out. It's Saturday night. And that your daughter said, no, I'm just going to watch a movie with dad. And I said, oh, that is sweet. And then I said, how much money did she get at the end of your trip?
1: I got caught.
2: And he said, well, I did give her money. And I said, of course.
1: That little witch.
2: And she knew that was going to be a nice little chunk of money, honey, when she turned out her friends to stay home with daddy.
1: I had no clue because it was on speaker. No, I'm just going to watch a movie with dad.
2: she probably texted them to call her and invite her out.
1: Call me and invite me out.
2: I'm going to put you on speaker and I'm going to turn you down so dad hears. So he makes sure that's a hundo that he slips to me instead
1: of 20. Fill the car up. Chris Bill, I got played. Yep. I mean, I completely, and you were just giddy going, I would have done the same thing. I'll sacrifice one night out with her friends to get paid.
2: Yep. She knows what the better investment is.
1: Damn.
2: One night out doesn't pay. It just costs you money. Coming up next.
1: And I thought
2: game
1: she
2: night,
1: loved me.
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0: Hey, what's happening? It's Q Myers from Game Night here on ESPN Radio. 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
13: This NBA playoff action going on right now. The Cavaliers and the Pistons, game number 4. Cleveland came out of the locker room in the third quarter on fire. Detroit's trying to weather the storm late in the third quarter. Cleveland has outscored Detroit 36-19. They have an 88-75 lead with 9 seconds left in the third quarter. James Harden has 22 points, 11 assists, and 3 steals. Donovan Mitchell had 21 points in the third quarter alone. So again, 9 seconds left in the third quarter. Cleveland up 89-75. Thunder and the Lakers game 4 should be tipping off in about 30 minutes or so. Also, Spurs star Victor Wembanyama will not face any further discipline for elbowing Minnesota's Naz Reid. He'll play in game 5 against the Timberwolves coming up in San Antonio. Sources told ESPN's Shams Charania. The Western Conference semifinals continues Tuesday from San Antonio. Series is all knotted up at 2. And the Bucks, they're open for business when it comes to the 2-time MVP Giannis entering the NBA draft combine over 6 weeks away from the draft. League and team sources told ESPN there's expected to be a robust market for Giannis' services. Ownership and front office officials expect to maintain their trade deadline, asking price of a young blue chip talent and or a surplus of draft picks, sources said. For more scores and analysis, check out ESPN.com and the all-new ESPN app. Coming up, game night with Emmett Golden and me, Q Myers, here on ESPN Radio and the all-new ESPN app.
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2: This is SportsCenter. The Cavaliers are putting the finishing touches on the Detroit Pistons in game number 4. I'm Q Myers. Currently, Cleveland's up 109-94. 2:42 left to go in this one. Donovan Mitchell had 4 points at the half. Yeah, he's up to 42 points on the night. Cleveland dominated the second half versus the Detroit Pistons. As far as the Lakers and Thunder, that game is tipping off in a matter of minutes. We'll update you on that score as it rolls on. Also in the NBA, Spurs star Victor Wembanyama will not face any further discipline for elbowing Minnesota's Naz Reid, and he will play in Game 5 against the Timberwolves. That'll be back in San Antonio, sources told ESPN's Shams Charania. Wemby's ejection with 8:39 left in the second quarter is the earliest an All-Star has ever been tossed from a playoff game in the play-by-play era, which is back to 1997-98, according to ESPN research. And the Bucks, they say they're open to business when it comes to trade calls for Giannis, a two-time MVP, entering the NBA Draft Combine and over 6 weeks away from the NBA Draft League, and team sources have told ESPN business is open. They're expected to be a big-time market for Giannis' services, and ownership and front office officials expect to maintain their trade deadline asking price of a young blue-chip talent and or a surplus of draft picks, sources said. For more scores and analysis, check out ESPN.com and the all-new ESPN app. Coming up, more Game Night with Emmett Golden and me, Q Myers, here on ESPN Radio on the all-new ESPN app.
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2: 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But there's not a team in the East playing better than the New York Knicks. 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I'm Q Myers. Join us now to talk all things New York Knicks is our guy, Ian Begley, Knicks reporter and host of the Putback podcast for SNY. And Ian, thanks so much for your time. We do appreciate you. It was just a couple days ago we were talking about the Knicks and the way that they're playing. Now they're riding a 7-game winning streak. Can you even wrap your mind around how well the Knicks are playing right now?
10: The idea that they won 7 in a row, 7 playoff games in a row, and the average margin of victory is 26 points. And if you took out that game 6 against Atlanta, still be over 20 points. And so this is the most dominant 7-game stretch that I've seen this team play.

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5: The Cavaliers and Pistons all knotted up at F2 after game 4 of their Eastern semifinal series. This is Q Myers here, and the Cavaliers 112-103 over Detroit. James Harden at 24 points, 11 assists, and 3 steals, while Donovan Mitchell had 39 points in the second half, 43 total points. Incredible performance by Spider Mitchell and James Harden combined to get the victory and force a game 5 back in Detroit with the series all knotted up at 2. Thunder and the Lakers just underway from LA. OKC has a 14-11 lead with 6:13 left to go in the first quarter. Lou Dort has 6 points for OKC. The Bucks say they're open to business when it comes to Giannis, and if they're going to trade him, that they're about 6 weeks away from the start of the NFL draft. Of course, they're going to want to know what's going on. They want surplus of draft picks or a blue chip talent, maybe a combination of the two. But the Bucks are definitely open for business when it comes to Giannis and his services. And the NFL schedule, even though it doesn't drop until Thursday, we already have a handful of the games. Week 1, the 49ers versus the Rams, that'll be in Australia. Also week 1, Sunday Night Football, Cowboys at the Giants. John Harbaugh will make his Giants coaching debut. Week 2, the Lions play at the Bills, opening up Buffalo's new stadium. Week 3, the Ravens versus the Cowboys from Brazil. And we know about week 12, the Eagles at the Cowboys Thanksgiving Day. For more scores analysis, check out ESPN.com and the all-new ESPN app. Coming up, more game night with Emmett Golden and me, Q Myers, here on ESPN Radio and the all-new ESPN app.
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18: 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So what's next in the city of brotherly love? 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He's Emmett Golden. I'm Q Myers. And it's funny, man, the 76ers got swept. Joel Embiid did everything he could. He was battered and bruised, and every single time he hit the floor, Emmett, I didn't know if he was going to get up. It seemed like it took him longer and longer. But the one thing I can say about Joel Embiid, even in a losing effort, even though they got swept, he literally left everything he had out there on the hardwood, and I can't actually say that for the rest of the lineup.
19: Hey, this is true. Even though it felt like at times the team looked better and played better when he wasn't out there, but it's tough to say, like, oh, yeah, the team is better.
18: Even they just played faster. They played faster without him on the court.
19: Exactly. They definitely played faster.
18: Speaking of faster, what are you trying to run from?
19: Man, I remember I told you I saw some type of fly or something that was in studio.
18: Nobody else could see, but Emmett literally, we could see video in the – Emmett's studio that he's at, which is at his house. And Emmett is looking around like you done lost yesterday.
19: This thing came at me. I said, flap, slapped it real quick. Now, I don't know where it then went.
6: Hugh, he's running from a cavalanche.
18: Hey, man, ring the bell on yourself,
19: I'm
18: man.
19: Looking at that. Thank
18: Do
19: you for
18: not
19: that.
18: Do encourage
19: I'm looking for
18: him.
19: A cavalanche.
6: I couldn't help myself. I'm sorry. I couldn't help myself.
19: See? It's wearing off on you, you know. But with all that being said, I'll keep my head on the swivel because I don't really mess with
18: Yeah, act like you're on special teams, man.
19: Yes, I'm going to keep my head on the swivel. What do the 76ers do? I mean, it feels like just run it back, right?
18: I mean, it feels like there's really not too many options. They gave Joel Embiid the money. They gave him the money before they needed to. I don't know what they could do with him moving forward, but I know Nick Nurse tried to do everything he could, I guess, to coach him up while Embiid was injured and still had him out there. But like I said, and you said it as well, they just seemed like they played slower with him on the court. Mm-hmm. So I'm not too sure how you work that. But here's Nick Nurse talking about that injury history of Joel Embiid and how that affects his coaching.
10: Well, I think my first year here, obviously he came back from the major surgery, but I thought he came back from that pretty well. He was a pretty dominant player in the series, even though he lost in the first round. And he certainly was trending upward towards the end of the Boston series. His defense was better. His rebounding was better. He was not making a lot of his jumpers, but they were all really, I mean, I just thought it was just a matter of time before he kind of got that rhythm back from the jump. I mean, a lot of them went in and out, right? I mean, all I can say is I commend him, man. He worked his ass off to get out there and play. I think it was really difficult for him, especially last game. I think he felt a little better today than he did in game three. But again, I'll just say he gave us everything he could.
19: It just feels like that's going to be Embiid's career going forward. You know, like he's going to have to work his backside off in order to be able to be healthy enough to play and to have an impact. And, I mean, I respect it. You know, it's a lot easier. It would be a lot easier to just be like, oh, nah, I'm going to take some time off of the checks have cashed. So, like, it's the same to me. So I respect the fact that he fights and scratches and claws to be healthy. It just feels like that's Joel Embiid, of recent history.
18: You know, the thing about it is he was just about perfect on Sunday. Game number four, he was just about perfect. 8 for 8 from the field, 2 for 2 from the three-point line, and 6 for 7 from the free throw line. And he had 24 points, and he was still at minus 24 when he was on the court. Now, everybody was a minus when they were on the court. Paul George was minus 35, Tyrese Maxey minus 35, Edgecombe minus 33, Oubre minus 28, and Embiid minus 24. But he gave everything that he had. And obviously that wasn't enough. The unfortunate for him, this is just kind of who he is, and they've got to find a way to deal with it the best way they can because he's not going to get healthier. Like, that's the one thing I do know. You're not going to get healthier the older you get, especially with Joel Embiid being a big, you know, dude like he is. It's just going to continue to pile up and pile up injury after injury.
19: Yeah. Yeah, and it's, you know, it's tough to watch at times, but What do you do? I don't think you can, and I'm not advocating for them to trade Joel Embiid, but can you trade Joel Embiid?
18: Who's picking him up at this stage of the game? I'm not picking him up.
19: Yeah, can you trade Paul George?
18: I'm not picking him up either. I mean, I like Tyrese Maxey and Edgecombe a lot.
19: And you're not trading them.
18: And you're not trading them. Exactly.
19: So what are you going to do?
18: I have no idea, but here's Joel Embiid talking about his future with the 76ers.
16: I love Philly. You know, I've been here my whole career, you know, and, yeah, a lot has happened. We haven't won, you know, but it's hard. You know, I've been doing this for a long time. It's hard to win in this league, and everything has to happen. You know, everybody has to be on the same page. Everybody has to play their best basketball, you know, at the same time. And, you know, it takes a lot to win, so we didn't get to reach that goal. I don't care, you know, losing first round, second round, it doesn't matter to me. Like, if you don't accomplish, you know, that goal. And quite frankly, New York, they were just better than us.
19: Yeah, New York was just better than the 76ers. Like, it actually looked like a top seed playing a 7 seed. You
11: right.
19: know, it kind of,
11: right.
19: that's the way that it looked. And the 76ers just getting to the second round of the playoffs was impressive, because I don't think any of us had them actually getting there, but they did. They got there, and they did, you know, their best. They just were outmanned and didn't have enough to get it done. But the guys that are really the future and the present of this team is Maxey and Edgecombe.
11: Right, of course. That's no doubt about it. Again, they have Embiid. They've got the money on the books with him, right? And mm-hmm. so that's a scenario that how do you work that? How do you move that? Like I said, I'm not moving. I'm not going to trade for him. That doesn't mean that no team will. I just don't know who would do it.
19: Right.
11: I mean, and is it a scenario? I mean, again, I like to be in the solution-based business, but I don't see a real reasonable solution when it comes to what's going on with the 76ers. It feels like they're kind of handcuffed right now with those salaries when it comes to Paul George and Joel Embiid.
19: And no way to kind of get off of them. You know, a lot of times, and I'm not exactly sure off the top of my head where they are in their contracts, but if they're not in the last year, then that, you're not going to be able to offload them as an expiring contract. So, again, what do you do? Do you say, hey, we understand that Embiid is going to be a guy who we probably will only have for about half the games during the regular season, and we just need him to be healthy when we get to the playoffs? That might be their only choice. And we know that we've seen Joel Embiid play really well in the playoffs and be great. He wasn't even bad in game four. It's just that that game was over as soon as the ball got tipped off. So it'd be interesting to see what they do, because it seems like some minor tweaks, but I just don't know if they have the ability to make major moves. And that's what happened when you go all in for right now. But I don't fault them for it. They just
11: gave them money when they weren't supposed to. That's bottom line. 2026, $57 million cap hit, 62 in 2027, and 67 with the player option in 2028. And $67 million, you think Joel Embiid's not going to exercise
19: that player option? Yeah.
11: Thank you.
19: Right, because nobody's going to give him $70 million on the free market unless he is healthy for the next 3 years straight.
11: And at 34 years old, I don't anticipate that.
19: Yeah,
11: because
19: me either.
11: The reason why I don't anticipate that, he hasn't been healthy his whole career. He came into the league banged up, right?
19: And
11: so, again, it's not his fault. We all would have taken the money. They gave him the money. They gave him the extension. They didn't have to do it. And so that was on them. But they've got themselves a situation. There's no doubt about that. He's Emmett Golden. I'm Q Myers. It's game night here on ESPN Radio, the ESPN app, SiriusXM Channel 80, and tune in.
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1: The 1-1. Mayo launches one. Left field in deep. In the corner she goes. And that baby is gone. Kobe Mayo, not in the original starting lineup, with an Earl Weaver special that gives the Orioles the lead.
2: Nothing can stop me. I'm all the way up.
3: WBAL on the call as the Orioles beat the Yankees tonight 3-2.
0: They got the dub. That's a heck of a home run call right there. Three-run shot. Kobe Mayo for Baltimore. How about the Mariners and the Astros? Here comes Seattle.
4: Here's the 0-2. Swung on. That's crossed. Left field. A no-doubter. It's on its way. It is gone. Over the Crawford boxes. Off the wall. Julio. A no-doubt solo smash.
2: Nothing can stop me. I'm all the way up.
3: Seattle Sports, 7:10 a.m. on the call right there. The Mariners beat the Astros 3-1.
0: Now the Mariners' overall record is 20-22. This is wild, man. If you're looking at the AL, as you very well know, there's only four teams in the entire American League that have a winning record. Your Cleveland Guardians happen to be one in the AL Central. The Tampa Bay Rays and the Yankees, those are the two that are representing in the East. And in the AL West, only the A's, not the Mariners, not the Rangers, not the Astros, not the Angels. Like, that's incredible. Only four teams in the American League have a winning record.
3: And what's super incredible is one of the teams don't necessarily have a home. The Athletics, you know, the A's being over 500 is super impressive right now.
0: And they have a lot of bats. They can hit a lot of home runs, score a lot of runs. Their pitching's not really good, but they're finding ways to get it done. And again, when you only have four teams in the entire league that are above 500, that is wild as far as I'm concerned. Again, we're showing love to the ones that deserve it here on Game Night on ESPN Radio and the ESPN app. How about the Diamondbacks and the Rangers?
4: There's the swing and a ball rocketed down the right field line. That is a fair ball. It'll pinball off the wall back to Nimmo. Nimmo fires to second late. Carroll scores, and it's back-to-back doubles for the D-backs to give them an early 1-0 lead.
2: Nothing can stop me. I'm all the way up.
3: That's how it sounded on Arizona Sports 98.7 FM. The Diamondbacks get the win over the Rangers 1-0.
0: That's all they needed was one.
3: That's all they needed.
0: As I just mentioned, the Rangers aren't a winning team. All they needed was one to get the dub over the Rangers. How about the Rays and the Blue Jays? What did it sound like in the top of the fifth?
5: 2-1. Swung on and hit high in the air to fairly deep center. Driving back Varsho to the track, to the wall. Gone! Jonathan Aranda goes dead central. His eighth home run of the year, and the Rays extend the lead for the second straight inning. It's now 7-3 in the fifth.
2: Nothing can stop me. I'm all the way up.
3: That highlight courtesy of 620 WDAE. The Rays tack on another one to get the 8-5 victory over the Blue Jays.
0: The Rays, one of the hottest teams in baseball. Winners of 9 out of the last 10. They've been on fire. They lead the AL East with a 27-13 overall record. The Yankees are behind them, 26-16. We'll save the Guardians for last. Why not? Guardians and Angels. Yeah. How'd this one sound?
6: Swung and drilled toward the gap, left center, slicing away and drops and bounces all the way to the wall. Scoring are Fry and Schneeman. And an opposite field two-run double to left center by Travis Bazzana. And Cleveland has blown it wide open and lead it 7-0.
3: That's right. The time, that highlight courtesy of WTAM 1100, the former number one overall pick, Travis Bazzana, blew that one open as the Cardinals beat the Angels 7-2.
0: I'm going to let you go ahead and have that one. Seems like you guys have to have a song, a saying, something for everything.
3: Man, why you hate, man?
0: I said you could have it, man. I'll let you have that one, right?
3: I'm just saying, man. We're musical people.
0: Tonight
3: is your night, bro.
0: Yeah,
3: all right,
0: exactly.
3: We'll bring that back. Shout out to Freddie Coleman. Right?
0: Hey, whatever works. Whatever works. Y'all got sayings when the basketball team wins. You got songs when the baseball team wins. What else you got?
3: We got songs for the football team as well. Yeah, yeah, we got those.
0: What do they do? What songs?
3: There was, well, they haven't made one in the Cubs because Flacco Fever was the last big hit.
0: Oh, yeah, yeah.
3: You know, that was really huge. And then there's been a lot of songs for the baseball team. Everybody Loves Kyle Manzardo on the Everybody Loves Kung Fu Fighting song. They kind of redid that, made a parody of it. It was pretty good, man. I'm telling you, some good songs in Cleveland. Sports songs, that is.
0: I'm not buying that at all. So there you go. I'll give you, like I said, I'll let you have it tonight. Only because, again, Cleveland, you got it done on the hoop court, got it done on the baseball diamond. And the Lakers are trying to get it done in the hoop court
3: as well. Are.
0: They're up 89-84, 8:37 left to go. LeBron's up to 22-10. He basically letting it be known that if this isn't going to be his last game, he's going out with leaving everything out on the court. I don't think it's his last game, but if it is, he is leaving it all out on the court.
3: I love this fight, and, you know, I don't typically root for either of these teams, but I'm going to find myself, when this show is over, sitting on my couch rooting for the Lakers to finish this one off.
0: Of course you are. Why wouldn't you? Why wouldn't you be rooting for someone? He's Emmett Golden. I'm Q Myers. Coming up next, SportsCenter All Night with Jay Reynolds. It's been Game Night on ESPN Radio.
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0: Welcome back to Tad. Crisscross. So strong. Cha-cha, hefty stroll.
1: Hefty.
0: Hefty slider bag. Seal it with a slide. One more time now, y'all. Come on.
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0: He looks. They also signed Jalen Thompson, capable safety from Arizona. And then they added Kobe Durant from the Rams, who, again, capable, veteran corner, which capable is just a great adjective if you're in Dallas these days. They don't need superstars across the board. They just need capable vets to pair with their existing players. So I do think that secondary will be better.
1: For Giants fans, they only won four games here. But you can't ignore John Harbaugh and his effect on the entire organization. Where do you see this team improving the most?
0: Yeah, I think the run defense has to improve because by many measures, they were the worst in the NFL last year, so there's nowhere to go but up. But they made so much of an investment in this linebacker group that was such a weakness last season. The Giants defense gave up 75 explosive runs, which was the worst in the NFL, the worst marked by a pretty significant margin. Arvell Reese, their first draft pick this year, is going to play off the ball next to Tremaine Edmonds coming over from Chicago. I really do think that tandem has the potential to improve this run defense, particularly at the second level, and stop some of those 4, 5, 6 yard runs from becoming 10 plus yard runs.
2: It's going to mark the eighth time since 2012 that the Giants and Cowboys square off in a season opener. The NFL also announcing Cowboys will host the Eagles, another divisional showdown, on Thanksgiving. First time since 2014 they've played on Thanksgiving. We also learned Monday Bills will play their first regular season game at their new stadium in week two. They'll host the Lions. The full 2026 schedule coming Thursday, 8 o'clock Eastern. There's a two-hour special on ESPN and the NFL Network. Right now, SportsCenter All Night.
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4: How good is that? Are you ready to take?
3: Number 5.
2: Mariners with a 3-1 win over the Astros. Cal Raleigh now hitless in his last three dozen at-bats, but can't say the same thing about his teammate Julio Rodriguez. Seattle Sports, 710 AM.
5: Here's the 0-2. Swung on, that's crossed. Left field, a no-doubter. It's on its way. It is gone. Over the Crawford boxes, off the wall, Julio. A no-doubt solo smash.
3: Number 4.
2: Orioles were being no-hit by Yankees starter Ryan Weathers into the seventh. But in that seventh, WBAL.
6: The 1-1.
4: Mayo launches one. Left field in deep. In the corner she goes. And that baby is gone. Toby Mayo, not in the original starting lineup, with an Earl Weaver special that gives the Orioles the lead.
3: Number 3.
2: NBA, Cavs pull even in their series with Detroit 2-2. And in game 4, it was the Donovan Mitchell show in the second half. WTAM.
6: Schroeder ahead to Mitchell. Mitchell against Cunningham. Mitchell with 5:20 to go. Steps right. 3-ball up and good. Oh, that was from Donovan Mitchell, and he's got 38. And the Cavaliers are up by 19.
3: Number 2.
2: On the ice, Avs have now taken 3 of the first 4 games with Minnesota. Altitude 92.5.
6: Drury, down low for Parker Kelly. Kivi Ranta knocks it away from Middleton. Drury works it loose. One-timer! Score! Go ahead and Selly! Parker Kelly! A one-timer from Edina! Beats Volstead! And the Avalanche have the lead back. It's 3-2!
2: Get 8 straight wins this postseason for the defending NBA champs. WWLS 98.1 The Sports Animal.
6: Shea comes to the ball. Midcourt Harris by Smart. Double. Gamelin Hartenstein lobs. Inside Holmgren. Catch it. Pump fakes. James. Spins. Dunks. Thunder by 1. Ted Harmon. Don't be so mean. A thundering 2-hand send down. Over James. Nice pirouette. Maneuver on the pivot.
2: Lakers had been making a push late in the season before injuries derailed their postseason plans. Austin Reeves returned. Luka Doncic did not. And as a result, Lakers are now done for the season. Doncic says he was never really in a position to make a ramp up and return to the court this postseason.
7: Still not. I'm doing the lifting. I'm doing running and shooting, but I haven't done contact and those stuff. You know, I wasn't clear yet, so those stuff will come in the next week or two, probably.
2: Doncic saying he was never in a position where he could have been on the court. LA losing 6 of its final 7 playoff games, fell short of the conference finals for a third consecutive season. Oklahoma City facing its first fourth quarter deficits of the entire playoffs in game four, but they pull it off and earn another sweep. Much more straight ahead. Sports Center all night at ESPN Radio.
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4: 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To the ice, game four, Wild and Avs in St. Paul. And we were in a 2-2 game in the third period.
5: Brewery, down low for Parker Kelly. Kivi Ranta knocks it away from Middleton. Brewery works it loose. One-timer! Score! Go ahead and Sally! Parker Kelly! A one-timer from Edina beats Volstead, and the Avalanche have the lead back. It's 3-2 Colorado.
4: They score the go-ahead goal midway through the third. They'd add a couple of empty netters and win it 5-2 in game four. Altitude 92.5. Avs a 3-1 series lead. They have a 14-2 series record when they have a 3-1 series lead. Nathan MacKinnon scoring a goal in this one. He now has 6 goals in the last 5 playoff games after having none in the first 3 to begin the postseason. And in this one, took a puck to the face in the second period, late in the second. Wound up back on the ice and had one of those empty netters at the end. ESPN analyst Eric Johnson was on the call Monday as the Avs go up 3-1.
6: The Colorado Avalanche have gone all season long really without a true number one. They started the playoffs with Scott Wedgwood, who had never made a start in the playoffs before in his career, and he was awesome. He just lost his first game the other night in game 3, but they switch to Blackwood, and Blackwood's been a starter for a majority of his career. He's really taken a step forward the last couple of years with the Avs. Wedgwood's quicker, smaller, competes more. Blackwood's longer, more athletic, and he's made some huge saves, especially tonight Mackenzie Blackwood did with his size that kept the Wild off the score sheet. Jared Bednar has to be applauded for going with Mackenzie Blackwood tonight in game 4.
7: We've got to talk about Nate MacKinnon. We saw MacKinnon take a puck to the face. It did not look good, but he was right back out there for the third. You played with him. You've got familiarity. Talk about his toughness and what that does for his teammates, for him to be right back out there.
6: Yeah, his nickname is Nate Dog for a reason, because he is an absolute dog out there. This guy just will do anything for his team. And I think everyone thinks about how great of a goal scorer he is and playmaker and his speed, and he is all that. But he also can defend and play in the hard areas. And he takes a puck off his nose, probably breaks it, blood coming everywhere, leaves at the end of the second, comes back at the start of the third, and then gets the dagger empty netter to seal the deal for the Avalanche in game 4. They're going back to Denver with a 3-1 series lead, hugely because of their superstar center, Nathan MacKinnon, what he's done for the Colorado Avalanche this series.
4: MacKinnon with his 5th consecutive playoff game with a goal, longest streak of his playoff career. Avs get the 5-2 win. It was closer than that, a couple of empty netters. But Colorado does have a 3-1 series lead. Tuesday, a couple more games on ESPN. Ducks, Golden Knights in Las Vegas. Their series is tied 2-2. That one follows game 4 for the Sabres and Canadiens. Montreal with a 2-1 series lead there, and they are hosting game 4. ESPN analyst PK Subban.
8: My goodness, the Buffalo Sabres have to show up in a big way. Their best game has to come. It's a must-win game for me just because You know, not it's not a must-win game, but they got to play a whole lot better. To me, they've sat back way too much. You have to attack the game. Montreal's been playing in this series. Buffalo's been watching. So Lindy Ruff said, give them respect. But I think to a man, they have to come out and pound their legs. You got to skate against Montreal. Buffalo cannot afford to slow the game down. They have to pick up the pace and play at a higher tempo. It's going to be a challenge for them, but they have to find a way to get this win. Listen, they had a great start. Scoring 53 seconds into the game, they'll need a similar start, but they're going to have to sustain that pressure for 60 minutes. I don't think they can do it. I think the way the Montreal Canadiens are playing right now and the way Dobish is playing, it's a uphill climb for Buffalo, but they have the team to do it. They're going to have to show they have enough sandpaper, they've gained enough experience, and they have another level to their game.
4: Sabres Canadiens Game 4 coming up 7 o'clock Eastern. It's on ESPN. Right now, SportsCenter all night. On the diamond Monday, Yankees mired in the three-game slide as they stepped on the field at Camden Yards in Baltimore. Their starter, Ryan Weathers, dealing. He was no-hitting the Orioles through six. Had a two-run home run from Ben Rice back in the third that gave New York a 2-0 lead. But after being no-hit for six, the Baltimore bats did contribute in the seventh.
9: Desperate for a base runner by any means. Hadley pokes this into right field. That's a base hit. Hadley goes the other way and gets a single to right, and the Orioles are on the board with a hit. And the tying run will very quickly come to the plate and beat Alonso. The 1-1. Mayo launches one. Left field in deep. In the corner she goes. And that baby is gone. Coby Mayo, not in the original starting lineup, with an Earl Weaver special. That gives the Orioles the lead.
4: Three-run homer, which put Baltimore out in front. Earl Weaver, Hall of Fame manager for the Orioles. He would sum up his baseball philosophy as pitching, defense, and three-run homer. WBAL with the call. Orioles win it 3-2. Mayo with the home run, three RBI. Third three-run homer. One of eight major league players with at least three this season. Yankees now have four straight losses, their second longest losing streak this season. They did drop five straight in early April. Rangers hosting the Diamondbacks. Arizona striking in the top of the first.
10: There's the swing and a ball rocketing down the right field line. That is a fair ball. It'll pinball off the wall back to Nimmo. Nimmo fires to second late. Carroll scores, and it's back-to-back doubles for the D-backs to give them an early 1-0 lead.
4: Arizona Sports, 98.7 FM, 1-0 there. 1-0 would be the final. Diamondbacks' eighth win in a one-run game this season. Rangers' seventh loss in a one-run game this season. Rangers' third straight loss against the Diamondbacks. Rays also scoring in the top of the first. It would be a three-run inning in Toronto. They would add some more in the top of the second.
11: Not bunting, and he lines one to the gap. Right center fielder gets down and splits the outfielders, heads all the way to the wall. Fiducia to third, being waved home. He heads to the plate. The throw goes to third. Walls is in with an RBI triple, and the Rays have a 4-0 lead.
4: They tack on more in the fifth and go on to an 8-5 win over the Blue Jays. Rays are 15-2 since April 22nd, best win percentage in baseball. Over that span, Giants a 9-3 win over the Dodgers. San Francisco scoring the final six runs after the game was tied 3-3 going into the seventh inning. The win snapping a seven-game road losing streak had been the team's longest since 2023. Dodgers, meanwhile, have dropped three straight and eight of the last 12, scoring three runs or fewer in nine of the 12 games over the course of that stretch. Is this the end? That's next. SportsCenter All Night continues. It's ESPN Radio.
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21: Avs take a 3-1 series lead over the Wild. Cavs with a huge push to start the third quarter, and they even up their series with Detroit. Thunder fell behind on the stretch in Game 4, but ultimately it's another sweep.
22: Brings it into Smart. There's the three. It's no good, and that'll do it. And the season comes to an end. The Oklahoma City Thunder eliminate the Lakers 4-0. The final score, OKC 115, Lakers 110. This was the best game of the series. Frankly, Michael, it was the type of game we expected.

0: The Giants defense gave up 75 explosive runs, which was the worst in the NFL, the worst marked by a pretty significant margin. Arville Reese, their first draft pick this year, is going to play off the ball next to Tremaine Edmonds coming over from Chicago. I really do think that tandem has the potential to improve this run defense, particularly at the second level, and stop some of those 4, 5, 6 yard runs from becoming 10 plus yard runs.
1: It's going to mark the eighth time since 2012 that the Giants and Cowboys square off in a season opener. The NFL also announcing Cowboys will host the Eagles, another divisional showdown, on Thanksgiving. First time since 2014 they've played on Thanksgiving. We also learned Monday Bills will play their first regular season game at their new stadium in week two. They'll host the Lions. The full 2026 schedule coming Thursday, 8 o'clock Eastern. There's a two-hour special on ESPN. And the NFL Network. Right now, SportsCenter All Night.
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3: How good is that? Are you not entertained?
2: Number 5.
1: Mariners with a 3-1 win over the Astros. Cal Raleigh now hitless in his last three dozen at-bats, but can't say the same thing about his teammate Julio Rodriguez. Seattle Sports, 710 a.m.
4: Here's the 0-2. Swung on, that's crossed. Left field, a no-doubter. It's on its way. It is gone. Over the Crawford boxes, off the wall. Julio, a no-doubt solo smash.
2: Number 4.
1: Orioles were being no-hit by Yankees starter Ryan Weathers into the seventh, but in that seventh, WBAL.
5: The 1-1.
3: Mayo launches one. Left field in deep. In the corner she goes. And that baby is gone. Coby Mayo, not in the original starting lineup, with an Earl Weaver special that gives the Orioles the lead.
2: Number 3.
1: NBA, Cavs pull even in their series with Detroit 2-2. And in game 4, it was the Donovan Mitchell show in the second half. WTAM.
5: Schroeder ahead to Mitchell. Mitchell against Cunningham. Mitchell with 5:20 to go. Steps right. 3-ball up. And good! Oh, that was from Donovan Mitchell, and he's got 38. And the Cavaliers are up by 19.
2: Number 2.
1: On the ice, Avs have now taken 3 of the first 4 games with Minnesota. Altitude 92.5.
6: Drury, down low for Parker Kelly. Kevin Ronto knocks it away from Middleton. Drury works it loose. One-timer! Score! Go ahead and Selly! Parker Kelly! A one-timer from Edina! Beats Volstead! And the Avalanche have the lead back. It's 3-2!
1: Get 8 straight wins this postseason for the defending NBA champs. WWLS 98.1, the sports animal.
6: Shea comes to the ball at midcourt. Harris by Smart. Double. Down the lane, Hartenstein. Lobs. Inside Holmgren. Catch it. Pump fakes. James. Spins. Dunks. Thunder by 1. Ted Holmgren. Don't be so mean. A thundering two-hand send down. Over James. Nice pirouette. Maneuver on the pivot.
1: Lakers had been making a push late in the season. That was before injuries derailed the plans. Austin Reeves did return. Luka Doncic did not.
7: I mean, yeah, it's very frustrating. I know some people wanted me back. Obviously, I wasn't close to clearing. You know, there was some stuff in the media that went out that wasn't true. Nobody of those people, you know, saw my MRIs, knew nothing, so it wasn't really true. If I could be out there, I would be 100%. Everybody in that room knows that. But, you know, it's been really tough. Like I said, this is the best time to play basketball. I was sad not to be able to help my team. So, and looking to the offseason, I'm still doing recovery, so that's the first thing.
1: Doncic says he was never in a position where he would have been able to ramp up and return in this series. L.A. losing 6 of its final 7 playoff games, fell short of the conference finals for a third straight season. And we'll see what the future holds for LeBron James. Bolting out of halftime. That's straight ahead. SportsCenter All Night. It's ESPN Radio.
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0: 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Here on this Tuesday morning, we'll open phone lines for you, 312-332-ESPN, 332-3776 is our telephone number. Our video streaming is brought to you by Woodford Reserve with more than 200 flavor notes. Woodford Reserve is more than a spirit. It's a spectacle for the senses, as we are brought to you by the Advantage Dealer Group, broadcasting live from the Jeff Dickerson Studio at the Chicago Board of Trade. Glad to have you with us here on this Tuesday morning. Cap, we are going to get back to baseball in Chicago with the Cubs taking on the Atlanta Braves and the White Sox taking on the Kansas City Royals. So after an off day, we're back into the swing of things with baseball. You know, the one thing that you look at with our baseball teams is not just both teams are in contention. I never thought we'd say that in May.
1: Super cool.
0: May 12th, that we're talking about two teams are in contention. But it is true. The Chicago Cubs are in first place. And at this point in time, they should be able to run away with this thing. Even though there's peaks and valleys in every season, the Cubs are the class of the Central Division. They should be able to get that done. And with the White Sox, it's intriguing because as a Southside fan, Cap, I did not expect for the White Sox to play this kind of brand of fun baseball. So at least we have that to look forward to every evening.
1: I'm excited to watch both. I had picked the Royals before the season started to win that division, and it's a jumbled collection of teams in there. The White Sox are playing really good baseball, and there's more talent on the way. That's the thing I find most intriguing about the White Sox is Noah Schultz is here. There's more pitching coming. Braden Montgomery is going to be coming. Again, I'm not expecting them in the postseason this year. I'm not expecting them to win the World Series. It's just cool to see the progress that they're making, and they got the number one pick in the draft, whoever they end up taking. So that's cool. The Cubs, they're all in. All in. I mean, when you spend almost $250 million and you're outspending anybody in your division by more than $100 million, you're all in. Now you've got to finish that off. I don't think there's any trade happening today, tomorrow. It's too early. But I do think that they're kicking the tires with anybody out there that's up the track. You want to move a guy? Yeah, I got payroll flexibility. Because, as I said, they're all in. But tonight, I'll have both games going at the same time. White Sox, Royals. Bobby Witt's one of my favorite players to watch. He's just such an exciting player. And then the Cubs and the Braves, that's a great challenge down in Atlanta. So it should be a fun night. And then NFL schedule starting to dribble out. If you could trust some of the things that you find from these schedule leakers, the league has put a few out yesterday when we were on the air. Mm-hmm. They put out Giants and Cowboys and a couple others. But we'll see. I think it's a super cool week in sports. And then it's Cubs White Sox on Friday. Let's freaking go.
0: Okay. Well, let me just challenge one thing that you already said this morning, talking about all in. No one leads with their heart more than David Kaplan when it comes to the Chicago National League Ball Club, and rightfully so. It's a team that you root for the hardest. I mean, you measure all the stuff that you talk about on a daily basis, and a lot of it is based on your love for the Chicago Cubs because you and I both love baseball. However, I think that there's two lines that we look at, two lines of demarcation. One line is you say the Cubs are all in, and that's based on the payroll. Think about 20 years ago, we would never think about the Chicago Cubs having this kind of payroll and this kind of commitment, right?
1: The calls that you take, Tribune's cheap, they won't spend. Yeah.
0: Well, it's led by Mariotti.
1: Right.
0: It's led by Collins and you and I as talk show hosts, because we would look at the Yankees and look at the Braves and look at other teams and say, how come in this city, and I don't expect it from my team, from Reinsdorf, but I did expect it from the Tribune Company or Sam Zell or to be able to lead. Mm-hmm. In Chicago as, hey, look how much money we're spending. We have a commitment to winning. I'd say commitment to winning a million times on my radio shows back in the day. Commitment to winning. It should have been like the hallmark of my night shows around here. Mm-hmm. Commitment to winning. But you talk about, you know, the Cubs being all in. And that's clear to see based on how much money they spent, being able to have Bregman on the team. But I think there's two lines of it. It's being all in at the beginning of the season, based on the roster that you put together, how much money you spent. But then the second line is at the deadline.
1: Mm-hmm.
0: See, we could say the Cubs are all in, but to me, you know for sure a team is all in when they do the right things at the deadline. And this is my biggest criticism of Jed Hoyer, and it's fair. Every year we get around that deadline and we expect fireworks, right? We expect the Cubs to be able to be the belle of the ball when it comes to the deadline. Ah, look at the Cubs. Ah, they're wheeling and dealing, making sure they're solidifying themselves a chance for the National League pennant.
1: Mm-hmm.
0: And then we get the, well, we misjudged the market. It just didn't work out for us. We got a couple of players we like, and then you talk into your shirt and you move forward. That ain't good enough. In 2026, to be all in, you did it at the beginning because you are going to win the Central.
1: Mm-hmm.
0: Now you're all in when you are able to win the deadline too. Meaning that if you need starting pitching, if you need a bat, if you need relief pitching, you should be the front-facing team in baseball, let alone the National League, to be able to get what you want. Not this middle shelf nonsense. We just threw a flyer in here. You trade them for an A-ball play. No, you got to do it for real. And I understand your angst to be able to look at something right now mm-hmm. and say, hey, in May, we have some issues here with injuries. Mm-hmm. Maybe we need some retooling, some fresh arms in there. And there's nothing wrong with that. But the deadline tells me if they're really all in for me. The team is what it is, and it's going to be a strong team in the National League. They will contend. But show me at the deadline that you're as strong as you were in the offseason. Is that fair?
1: Yeah, that's absolutely fair. And as I said to you, and I had people on both Chicago executives and others that I know in the game that have been around for a long time, they said the deadline is never about money, ever, because 95% of the guys or more that get moved are in the final year of their deal. It has nothing to do with the salary. It's what they ask you to give up. Last year, they wanted Joe Ryan or Mackenzie Gore, starting pitcher. Neither got traded because the asks were astronomical. Yeah, we'll take Cade Horton, we'll take Moises Ballesteros and Matt Shaw, or some combination, Owen Casey, whoever it was. And the Cubs went, yeah, I can't do that. I'm not giving you all those guys. And so those guys didn't get traded. In the offseason, Gore got moved. Joe Ryan stayed in Minnesota, and now they're going to try and move him again, but he's had some elbow issues that might complicate things. But you are correct. This team, unlike last year's team, unlike years past when we've talked to Jed and he said, yeah, I really like where we're at, but we're not there yet.
0: Mm-hmm.
1: They are there. The power rankings for MLB came out yesterday. The Cubs are number one. Top of the heap, number one ranked team in baseball currently by MLB.com.
0: That was something to see, by the way. I thought maybe the cold envelope was in place there because the Braves beat the Dodgers.
1: Right.
0: Didn't they over the weekend?
1: They did.
0: Okay, that's what I was like, okay.
1: And I went, that's awesome.
0: Okay.
1: And Jed has acknowledged they're working the phones. There haven't been any deals. Nope. I know the catcher got traded by the Giants, but he's hitting .150.
0: Mm-hmm.
1: But there hasn't been any pitching moved yet. Is Clay Holmes getting moved? Is Freddie Peralta getting moved? Both in walk years with the Mets, and the Mets have had just a brutal start to their season. At some point, they probably will get moved. Is Robbie Ray or Logan Webb getting moved by the Giants? Possibly. Again, Logan Webb, I think you control through 28, so that would cost insane amounts of prospects. But they have got to also, Tyone's in a walk year, Imanaga's in a walk year, Cade Horton probably misses all of next season. You cannot count on Justin Steele at all. If he walks through the door, great, but you can't count on him. So you have to take somebody back that may be under contract long term.
0: Of course.
1: Because you got to start thinking about, okay, who's pitching for me next year whenever this work stoppage gets done?
0: Mm-hmm.
1: So they've got a lot that has to get done. They've got prospects to move. You can't prospect hug. Like they have this kid, Pedro Ramirez. He's really, really good. Really good. Plays third. Well, Alex Bregman's on a 5-year deal. Dansby Swanson's currently in a 7-year deal. He's around for a long time. They just signed Nico for 6 more after this year. Michael Bush, they control, and they're trying to lock up long term. PCA is locked up for six more after this. Ian Happ's in a walk year. Suzuki's in a walk year. Like, and so is Carson Kelly. So you better win this year, but you better also think about the future. So there's a lot to be done. On the other side of town, you got nothing but prospects.
2: Well, here's the difference between you and I, right? You come in at the table with the white suit and the 10-gallon hat. Like, all right, I'll put my money down. Hit me. And I'm coming in kind of grungy, kind of smelling of weed, maybe been in the sun a little bit too long, and I'm coming in at 19-21, right? And I'm a game and a half out of first place. I'm actually in a playoff spot, and I'm going, I don't have much money here, but here's $5. Hit me.
1: Right.
2: And the guy's like, oh, winner. And he's like, okay, well, let's do it again. Hit me. So I'm sheepish about me coming to the table, smelling of weed, a little bit grungy, and you with the Chicago Cubs fan, with your white suit coming in like Boz Hogg, like, all right, I got plenty of money to spend. You bring a stack right to the table. All right, let's play.
1: And if it's not enough, hey, give me a marker.
2: Yeah.
1: Yeah, how much you want? Give me $1 million marker.
2: Yeah.
1: Let's go. I'm mortgaging everything. I'm in.
2: Because you're in. Yeah, you're in. And me, well, I'm Cooter. Coming in, you know, barely with a few shellings out of my back pocket, out of my Crown Royal bag. And I'm just putting some money out there just trying to win for the double wide, for me and Sally at the double wide.
1: Correct.
2: That's the White Sox. Meaning, and Aiden, that's not a negative. That is coming in like, who is this guy that 19-21 thinks that he can win? Here's a guy here that's got millions. And me, I'm just a White Sox fan, just happy to be at the table.
1: Excuse me, do you have a $5 blackjack table? And I'm looking for the $5,000 blackjack table.
2: Well, look, we're across the same, we're playing the same game. The only difference is
1: that are different.
2: I'm 19-21, I'm putting actual change. I don't even have dollars. I have actual coins I'm putting out there to try to play. And you've got long money. Which is amazing, and that's what's happening here in Chicago.
1: Yeah, my neighbor's a huge Sox fan, and I saw him yesterday. I was coming back from hiking the sledding hill with Maverick, and I'm standing outside talking to him. He's like, hey, I heard you mention Logan Webb and Robbie Ray and all these guys. He goes, why can't the White Sox trade for those guys? I said, you want Logan Webb? He said, yes. I said, okay, I want Braden Montgomery, I want Kyle Teal, and I want Noah Schultz. He's like, I ain't giving you that. I said, then you're not getting him. He's under contract through 2028. You're not getting an ace to front your rotation as a veteran. You're not, unless you're ready to part with some of the best you've got. He's like, well, we're not at that point yet. I said, then stop asking for the top shelf.
2: And actually, Aiden, here's what's funny about that, right? He gives this laundry list of players that he'd like to have for the Cubs, and rightfully so. But here we are in a crappy American League in position. If you just keep playing this way, you can imagine if the Sox are right there at the deadline or after the deadline and still contending in this bad American League. That's a thing where he's got long money and can be able to get what he wants. And for the Sox, it's just so far a charm season with young players. And that's baseball.
3: And what the Sox did is they stopped the blackjack the roulette wheel before the blackjack table, and they hit the first number because they're playing in the American League.
2: That's exactly right.
1: That's a good point.
2: That's exactly right.
1: As a Sox fan, if I said to you, I'll give you Logan Webb and I'll throw Robbie Ray in a walk year, you can have two guys for your rotation for the rest of the way, and you'll have Logan Webb beyond. Robbie Ray's a free agent.
2: Yes.
1: And I want Braden Montgomery and Kyle Teal and Hagen Smith.
3: I'd tell you to go pound sand.
1: Why?
2: Because that's what Southsiders say, actually. We do tell
1: you
2: to go pound.
1: Why? You're in the race. What if you woke up and you're in the playoffs? Anything can happen then.
3: Well, right now, if they woke up, they are in the playoffs. But what we're saying is...
1: Right, but it's May 11th. 12th.
3: That's correct. Correct. Long way to go. I understand that. You have these guys coming up. You don't need to be going and getting your Robbie Ray, who might fall apart by October, and Logan Webb, who is a very good pitcher and is under control for that long. But you're not giving up your future. Anything this year, like I said, is house money.
1: So then you're content not getting in the playoffs.
2: Well, that wasn't the goal.
1: Going, yeah, we had a nice year. We won 77 games.
2: Yeah.
1: What if those two guys got you to 84 or 85 and you won a wild card?
3: That's great, but then what happens next year and 2 years down the road when you don't have your Braden Montgomery and you don't have your Kyle
1: Fair.
3: Tier?
1: I'm not disagreeing with you. I'm just making a point that tomorrow's promise to no one.
0: Yes.
1: You could wake up and go, wow, what happened to this guy? He's terrible.
0: He's making a
1: like
0: point.
1: Like Cal Raleigh's hitting 146 or whatever he's hitting.
0: Yes.
4: No BBL.
0: Yeah, yes, no BBL, and you know what that is, right?
1: Yeah.
0: Okay. If you check your neighborhood, you might see a few.
1: Maybe.
0: No, not maybe. Are you kidding me?
4: Oh, absolutely.
0: If they want to be, they want to have my skin complexion and someone else's butt.
4: Wow.
0: Tell me I'm wrong.
1: You're right.
0: Okay.
4: Yeah, Cal Raleigh is deflatedcakes.com.
1: Yeah. I mean, that guy hit 60 bombs last year and finished second who Aaron Judge for the MVP.
0: Yes. We taught you what the BBL was yesterday.
1: You did.
0: You will see that in your neighborhood at times. That yes, is for sure.
1: Correct.
0: Because people pay for backsides that look like that.
1: That's correct.
0: My point is, Aiden, is that he's doing point-to-point communication with his neighbor who listens, and he's asking the question he asked him. It's like, would you mortgage the future for now? And here's the thing, Cap. This is found money here at 19 and 21 in a crappy American league. This is why that you will not mortgage the future and make deals that the Cubs would make, because the Sox are not in that position. We actually are in a position to prospect hug.
1: Yes, you are.
0: Because the future is bright. That's the difference between the Cubs and the White Sox. You can't do that anymore because you can smell it, can't you?
1: Yeah.
0: You can smell the National League pennant. Face to face against the Dodgers, and then try your luck.
1: Fair.
0: If you're second best and you're competing against the Dodgers, we can't do that as the White Sox. There's no need to do that.
4: Correct. And another thing about us White Sox fans, we didn't expect this type of season would be where it is now. We didn't expect that.
0: No.
4: At least I didn't.
0: No, nobody. I mean,
1: but again, in 2006, the St. Louis Cardinals finished the season at 83-79. They were the longest shot on the board. And guess what? They woke up and had a parade.
0: Yeah.
1: Tomorrow's promise to no one.
0: That's fine.
3: And I agree, but at this point, you're comparing apples to oranges. Like you just mentioned, you listed off that entire list of Cubs pitchers that aren't walking through the door next season unless mm-hmm. they get a big contract or they're going somewhere else. The thing with the Sox is that door's wide open. They're not walking out that door. They're going to be here for the next few years.
0: I can tell you that the White Sox are playing good baseball at this point in time, but I can tell you the White Sox are not the Rays, and they're not the Yankees.
4: Nope.
0: They're not.
4: Not yet.
0: So and that might be sooner than later. But the whole point is, Cap, is that it is different. You have to put your best foot forward and trade young assets if you have to try to upgrade your team if you feel like you have a hole here or there. With the White Sox, the conversation is between now and the deadline is, will the Sox be sellers or stand pat?
1: Fair. And there can be, both things can be true.
0: Mm-hmm.
1: There can be some, you know, middling arm that you go get a player for. You go, well, we got redundancy at that position. All right, I'll take a shot.
0: Mm-hmm.
1: But you're not getting the Logan Webbs, the Freddie Peraltas, like, the aces that will be moved. I don't know if they're going to move Zach Wheeler from Philly or if they're going to move Aaron Nola. I don't think they will. But if those, whatever ace is available isn't coming to the White Sox, because I don't think you're ready to take that step and go, okay, I don't want to really trade Braden Montgomery, but here you go.
0: No, no.
1: No.
0: No, that's your conversation. That's your conversation.
1: That's
0: not
1: where
0: mine.
1: We're at.
0: That's not us.
1: And I'm sure it's cool, like, when you prospect Cug and go, yeah, but I see Ballesteros in my lineup. Okay, well, now it's time to win. When you're the number one ranked team on the power ranking on May 12th, I don't care who you give up. I really don't. I don't care if you trade Pedro Ramirez and he goes to the Hall of Fame in 20 years. I don't care. Win.
0: Yeah.
4: You know what's funny? I hear a lot of Cubs fans want to White Sox fans to be sellers, like try to get rid of Davis Martin. Why do they want us to do that?
3: Well, for one, they want Davis Martin.
0: Yes.
3: The Cubs. That's number one.
0: Who doesn't want Davis Martin?
4: Right, but I mean, why can't we just keep our good players?
0: Oh, I understand. Well, it's the thing. It's like, well, it's
2: It's sloppy seconds. That's what it is.
1: How old is Davis Martin? Well, Davis Martin's 29.
2: So here's the point. It's sloppy seconds. It's like, on the other channel here in Chicago, I see a good player that I want. Well, there's a whole vast of players across Major League Baseball. You don't have to go across the street for, you know, to have someone special in your life like Davis Martin. Martin is special in our lives, but the whole point is that just because it's on the other channel don't mean you got to get him. And by the way, when it comes to Cubs Sox trades, I think the Cubs should try to go someplace else. Sometimes the Cubs fall short in those Cubs Sox trades, like that Buick that Cap had on his Cubs team once upon a time.
1: Jose Quintana?
2: Yes.
1: Yeah, nice man. I just didn't think he was very good in high leverage situations.
2: Yes.
1: He pitched. I wouldn't make that deal again, but it turned out the guys we gave up, the big one, Aloy, I don't even know if he's in an organization anymore, and Dylan Cease turned out to be the gem of that trade,
2: yeah,
1: without a doubt.
2: As we go to break, there's something on Twitch we need to discuss.
4: Yeah, they say that the reason why the Sox are sellers is because Jerry has a history of selling for cash. Is that true?
2: Well, it's that one white flag trade where the Sox are 3.5 games behind Cleveland.
1: They were 3 back, and he's told Tony Jannetty, who was an awesome writer back in the day from the Sun-Times, she said, why would you make this trade? He said, anyone that thinks we can catch Cleveland is crazy. 3 games out.
2: Yeah. That was it. Yeah.
1: And so he blew it up.
2: So the one example does not necessarily mean that that's where it is now. But that is one example. There you go. One example is not a trend. Not spending money is a trend for the White Sox. That is for sure. 312-332-ESPN, 332-3776 is our phone number. We talked to you about the Cubs and the White Sox getting back underway. Looks like Aiden wants a fight. We will talk about it coming up next on Cap and Jay Hood.
5: Cap and Jay Hood, morning 6 to 9.
6: This is how it should be done.
5: ESPN Chicago. 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
5: In Gary.
4: They will have the schedule release for you, so you'll be able to find out who the Chicago Bears are going to face. There's a lot of speculation out there, a lot of rumor and innuendo about what's going to happen with the schedule, but Tyler and Shay will break it down on Thursday at 6 o'clock.
6: Yeah, I'm looking forward to seeing, do we have a Thanksgiving game? Do we have the trip to Madrid in there? I don't know. Are they playing Seattle? One of the things I saw last night was, no, they're not expected to get Seattle. Adam Hoge had a great tweet last night. The Bears game at Seattle is their only game west of the Central Time Zone all season long. If you could get that game out of the way week one, and you don't have to go west with that time change, sign me up. Let's go.
4: I don't know. I liked Vegas last year, and so did you.
6: Oh, we had a great time, but we don't play the Raiders.
4: That's too bad. We do play the Dolphins, though, I believe.
6: That game is being speculated for Madrid, but I don't know. So we'll see.
4: Wouldn't you like to go to Florida for a weekend? You and I?
6: Yes. Do the morning show from News Cafe down in South Beach?
4: I think that works.
6: Yeah.
7: With the current opponents that we have coming up on the schedule, what team is most likely that you guys would like to go and do like we did in Vegas besides Miami? Any other city?
6: Let me see who the Bears' opponents are.
8: You want them? I got them for you, Cap.
6: Yeah.
8: On the road, they will play. You got your four division opponents.
6: Yeah.
8: Buffalo.
6: Yeah.
8: Miami.
6: Mm-hmm.
8: Atlanta.
4: Yes.
8: Carolina. Yes. And Seattle.
4: Okay.
7: Ooh.
4: A lot of those I like. So everything except Buffalo.
8: Yeah. New stadium, though.
4: Yeah, I'm good.
6: I've been to Buffalo.
4: If I want to go to Toronto, I'll bring my passport. So no thanks.
6: I would absolutely want to do it in Miami.
4: Yes, sir.
6: Atlanta.
7: Definitely Atlanta. Oh, yeah.
6: Atlanta. And Charlotte's cool. I like Charlotte.
4: I think it's a good town. Big airport.
6: Great airport.
4: Charlotte. Yeah.
6: Yeah.
4: Yeah.
6: So
7: put some partners together, guys.
6: That's it.
5: Danny?
6: Keith?
7: What the Danny? F? Why'd you bring it up? What the F? What the F?
6: Why would you put the pressure on us like that?
7: Why would he do that, Hoodie? Why would he do that?
4: I'm sorry, Danny.
7: You know, it's not you, buddy. It's not you.
4: So
6: the Jayhawk.
4: I can already hear it right now with the door closed. I'm going to get reamed because Shay's not here, so I'm next. So Aiden wants to fight. And here's why Aiden wants to fight. Mm-hmm. He sneaks in on the show note toward the bottom. I don't know if you've read this.
6: I read it last night. Okay. I try to read it every night. Okay. I love that show note.
4: Okay. He asked the question randomly, who's the best baseball player in the city? Interesting to see who's number one here. Okay. So let's have the Arden Sox fan mm-hmm. who couldn't care less if the Cubs lived or died. This one here. Yeah. Look at him. That's the new Dave Wills over there. He doesn't care about the Chicago National League Ball Club.
6: Yeah, I actually don't think it's close, but go ahead. Let's ask.
4: Okay, so we play King of the Mountain, and who is the number one baseball player in the city right now? Let's see if you can purse your lips to say it.
8: If we're going by numbers, statistically, wins above replacement.
4: Yes.
8: The starting pitcher, number 65, Davis Martin, for the Chicago White Sox.
4: Yeah!
6: That's fine. If we had a draft, yeah! And you could pick the first pick of any player in Chicago baseball, you're not taking Davis Martin.
8: Is the draft for this season or for down the road?
6: It's for your franchise. You get him on your franchise. It's Nico Horner, and it's not close. It's not close.
4: You catch it all on WGN. How about that? So, Aiden, Cap says it is Nico Horner, who I should say all-star Nico Horner. He will be tipping the cap down the third baseline, Cap. Nico Horner.
6: He will be.
4: Okay. So, he threw out a card. He threw out Nico Horner. You threw out Davis Martin. In the game of cards, Cap, what did Aiden throw out there?
6: He threw out like a
7: draw two.
6: He threw out like a Jack of Diamonds.
4: Jack of Diamonds?
6: That's nice card.
4: That's good
8: wait till I pull an ace.
4: So what did you pull?
6: I probably have a King of Diamonds.
4: King of Diamonds and a Jack. Do you have another card in the deck? If you say Davis Martin, then you say what's next?
6: Oh, I went Nico. He went Davis Martin.
4: So what's your card?
8: I'm pulling another card here.
4: Yeah. What's the next card?
8: Colson Montgomery.
6: Okay.
4: On the ESPN. What? Go ahead.
6: Hold on.
4: Montgomery.
6: I need to bring up. I got to look at numbers so I do this in an informed.
8: I got it for you, Cap. Don't worry. He's second in wins above replacement in the AL at the shortstop position. Also has the second most home runs by a shortstop in their first 110 games in Major League Baseball.
4: And that's the White Sox Minute.
7: Thanks, man.
4: Thank you. You're welcome. All right. So he threw out Colson Montgomery. What card is that, Cap? Well, how much is it?
6: Yeah, I'll take Seiya Suzuki, who's the best offensive player in the city, and that's not particularly close.
4: All right. So what card did he throw out there, Cap, to you when he gave you Montgomery? What is that?
6: Like a nine of clubs.
4: Okay. Oh, God. And what did you throw out with Suzuki?
6: That's maybe not an ace of diamonds, but it's another king. I got a pair of kings.
4: Pair of kings.
8: You dropped your other card on the floor. Oh, wait, that's Seiya in right field trying to catch a ball.
4: Oh, doctor.
6: Really? Because I saw him make an amazing catch the other day. Yeah.
4: Oh, no.
6: Yeah, you're not blessed with a plethora of gold.

0: his OPS over the last couple weeks. 1,500? Yeah, I'll take Michael Bush.
1: All right.
2: I find it interesting that the face of the franchise that was signed to an extension is still in the deck.
1: But, oh, no.
0: I'll be grabbing him.
1: This is on the WGN. Hasn't been there for years. All right. He gave you Mooney.
0: Mm-hmm.
1: And you took?
0: Michael Bush.
1: Okay.
0: Yeah.
1: Would you like to have a fourth choice? What's your next card you're going to pull?
2: I'm going to go with a guy that, Odie, I know he's surprising you this season. He's surprising me, and that's Miguel Vargas.
1: Miguel Vargas. All right. The versatile Miguel Vargas. Third, first. Hits the ball well.
0: Sure. Yeah. I'll take Pete Crow Armstrong. Thanks.
1: Okay. What card did he pull with Vargas?
0: It's like another nine. He's got a pair of nines.
1: Four
2: ooh,
1: clubs.
2: Pair.
0: Got a pair of nines.
1: Okay. All right. That's pretty high for Vargas, by the way. That's
0: I got a pair of kings and queens. Good luck to you at the table.
1: All right. So he gave you Pete Crow Armstrong. That's the contract you were talking about, Aiden. You're saying how come he didn't pull it? Well, he gave you a defensive wizard and Pete Crow Armstrong, probably the best eighth or ninth hitter in the big leagues. That's how strong the lineup is for the Chicago National League Ball Club. All right, so one more card. Do you have one more card to play?
2: Uh-oh.
1: Wait a minute.
0: Where's Benintendi? Let's get your highest paid guy out there.
2: No. We're okay. We don't need a two in our deck.
0: Where's
2: right
0: your
2: now.
0: Edgar Caro card?
2: Oh, well.
0: Everybody needs.
2: It's on
0: like
2: the way
0: a,
2: to Charlotte.
0: Like a four of clubs.
1: Mm.
2: I mean,
1: that's rough.
2: I listen, if Caro's a four, hats off to you. Because at this point, he's not playing like anything. He's playing like a Joker right now.
1: All right. So you got to pull your last card. What's your last card for the White Sox?
2: We'll take Kyle Teal, I guess. Going down to Charlotte next week.
0: Kyle Teal. Kyle Teal.
1: And that's your White Sox minute.
2: Kyle Teal.
0: He hasn't played a game yet.
2: Well, that's correct. It's an added trade deadline boost. We're getting him early.
0: Okay.
1: Man, no love for Noah Schultz?
2: I see, Hody, I was thinking it.
1: I mean, it's in the deck, isn't it?
2: It's in the deck.
1: God, did you not give me a my draw?
2: No.
1: You didn't give a Montgomery?
2: A Braden?
1: Yeah, no. What about the Montgomery that's playing now?
2: That was who I took first.
1: Was that first on the list?
2: Yeah.
1: All right. All right. No Sam Antonacci? Too early for that?
2: Too early.
1: Too early for Sam? Or well, I guess that's fair. All right. You have a last card, sir?
0: Yeah, I'll take an Ian Happ with an 840 OPS. 840.
1: Well, baseball, your time is here again. And catch it all up here. Apparently. So there you have it, Cap. So, let's see if Aiden will say it. Aiden, who's the number one baseball player in the city? After that exercise.
2: Oh, still, the exercise didn't change the numbers. It's Davis Martin.
1: It's still Davis Martin. All those cups over there, All-Stars, Gold Gloves, Cap. Mm-hmm. He gives us. Now, that is the embodiment. There are Sox fans taking their kids to school right now, pounding the steering wheel. There you go. Give it to them. Southside.
3: But, Aiden, who wins the card game?
2: We'll find out on Friday.
1: Oh, my God.
0: Actually, we won't because a three-game series does not determine the season. Now, even you with your deranged brain realizes if I said you can have either roster, you're taking the Cubs roster.
4: Damn.
1: Are you?
2: For now or for the future?
0: Both.
1: Oh, my God.
0: Both. Don't do this.
1: AOC.
0: Don't do this. His distaste for the Cubs,
1: it's the best.
0: He'd be like, yeah, I think I'd rather have Luis Angel Acuña. He runs well. He's better than PCA.
2: He better start running if he wants to make it to Charlotte by next week.
1: Oh, my. So he says Davis Martin.
0: Okay. He's entitled. God bless.
1: And you'd say who? Your overall number one.
0: Nico.
1: Nico Hornum,
0: yes,
1: by far. Yeah,
0: Gold Glove second baseman, elite base runner. He's one of the better hitters in the game.

0: game at men in scoring position and getting him home. I think he was second in all of baseball last year.
1: Yeah. Good player. He's a good player.
0: No, he's an outstanding player.
2: He had him as like Morandini over there. Do you hear him?
0: Yeah.
2: He's got Nico as a handy glove man.
0: He wakes up and he's like, oh, they signed Nico to extend. Oh, they signed PCA to extend. Yeah, we did.
3: I'm not afraid to admit it. Our door is open, so all your players can come over. I'll take them. I'll take them all.
0: We're going to pass.
1: Nico Horner is going to shine brightly at the All-Star game. He's the number one hitter on the team. You don't have to worry about the leadoff spot anymore, Cap. The thing we speculated to start the season, is it going to be Bush? Is it going to be Ian Happ? Nope. Nico Horner.
2: Correct.
1: Number one with a bullet. You don't have to move him. And playing quality baseball for the Chicago National League Ball Club.
2: That is correct.
1: And Davis Martin playing
0: well.
1: He's
0: off to a great start.
1: He will tip the cap at the All-Star game.
0: He's made 8 starts. He's been excellent.
4: White Sox pitcher Davis Martin.
0: He's 5-1. He's off to a very good start with a 162 Ernie. Mm-hmm. Yes. Been outstanding.
1: Yeah. Kept the ball down. Kept the Sox in the ball game every single outing.
0: No question.
1: So, but since Aiden wanted to fight, this is your fight right here. Wanted to know who the number one best baseball player is at Chicago. And he gives us Davis Martin as a first choice. There's a Sox fan right there, brother. Through and through. You got to love it, man. 312-332-ESPN is our telephone number. 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
2: 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Eric Fetty on the mound for the Sox against Kolek. We have some news regarding the NFL schedule.
6: Yeah, who's pitching for the Royal?
2: Stephen Kolek or Kolek.
6: Okay.
2: Why do you ask?
6: I don't know him. I know Fetty. Fetty has been solid. He's an unspectacular. He's a veteran arm, but yeah.
2: I liked how you said that, by the way. It's a good word.
6: Solid.
2: No, it's the word you used before that. You said unspectacular.
6: Yeah, he's not a spectacular pitcher.
2: you called that. I think that's a great word, Cap.
6: There you go.
2: The English major gives us a gem this morning. Eric Fetty, the embodiment of unspectacular. You just hope that he can just keep you in the ball game.
6: That's
2: eat some innings and then turn over the bullpen.
7: What is he? Tua Club.
2: He is also unspectacular. Tua Tagovailoa.
6: That's it.
7: Tua Club in his deck.
2: Tua Clubs.
6: So the
8: Tua Tagovailoa.
6: Thank you. We do have one breaking schedule release, and it's confirmed by ESPN, our great partners. Mm. The Broncos and Chiefs will be the first Monday night game. Adam Schefter reports they're still deciding whether it should be in KC or Denver, but it will be done obviously by Thursday's release. Mm. Broncos Chiefs, though, September 14, 7 o'clock.
7: Justin Fields started.
2: Well, that's a good spotlight game for Justin. That's going to be great for him to get out there and just show him. You know, it's going to be really good. You know, Justin back there, throw it, hit from behind, and so that's going to be great, Cap. I mean, listen, if anyone deserves a spotlight game, it's Justin Fields, the redemption story. Oh, a great thread for Monday Night Football, huh? And it's going to be, huh?
6: Patrick is expected to start. He's going to participate in OTAs and minicamp, Patrick Mahomes. So Justin, no, is not expected to play in that game.
2: What a great sit-down with Lisa Salters that Justin Fields will have to talk about his career, his time with the Jet, the Chicago Bear.
6: The Steeler.
2: Man, it's going to be great. Justin being able to sit down and, you know, I feel good. God's with me. 5 interceptions.
7: Someone on Twitch has a good title for a documentary for Justin Fields.
2: Oh, what's that?
7: Show him how to take a sack.
2: Wow. Oh, my God. Justin's time in the strip club? That's strange. Oh. So at least we got that going.
7: I love it.
2: And with the Bears, we don't know. Yeah, we still don't know exactly who the Bears are going to play. We know who they're going to play, but when will they play some of the teams that we mentioned earlier?
6: Correct. Soon we get any schedule releases that we can confirm, We will get them to you. Shy Guy Eric.
8: Hello,
6: at the cap, man. Disrespecting young Davis Martin is crazy. I never disrespected him. I said he's having an outstanding year. Never disrespected him. That's the problem with your fan base.
8: Wait,
6: they're
8: wait.
6: So freaking sensitive.
8: Wait.
6: Ooh, quit acting like a biatch.
8: Yeah.
6: Most sensitive fan base going. Okay. The truth of the matter is, you all over there dislike PCA because he's really freaking good and he's brash. You don't like him.
8: Aiden, would you like
6: to? We don't cheer against your guys.
9: First of all, I'd like to say that the Sox fan who reached out, like, come on, young Davis Martin, he's not a 14U pitcher. The guy's 29 years old.
6: Correct.
9: Don't protect him like you're his parent.
6: He'll be 30 next January, so you got him his age 29 season. Off to a phenomenal start. Phenomenal.
8: And I would also like to chime in with you saying that he represents the fan base. That's the equivalent of me saying that everyone named Kaplan sleeps with sheep. Oh! Is that true? Okay, so my point is that just be careful who you're talking about here, because one person on Twitter does not represent the entire fan base. It's just an opinion. Do you hear my opinion sound like that guy on Twitter?
6: No.
8: Okay. So all Kaplans don't sleep with sheep. Is that correct?
6: That's correct.
8: Okay.
6: That's correct. I have no interest.
8: What about the other Kaplans? Because I saw one Kaplan sleep with a sheep. So that means all you guys. So that's not the case. Don't paint with a broad brush. Brought to you by Sherwin Williams.
6: It was actually a shot at
8: him either.
6: Him.
8: Don't shoot at him either. You just said the entire fan base is like that, and that's not true. Okay, I'm part of that fan base.
6: Not the entire, but there's a lot of them just like him. It courses through his veins how much he hates the Cubs. You're a very rational Sox fan, but you enjoy baseball and you watch on both sides of town.
8: I do.
6: That guy, he's a hater. He's a hater.
8: Okay. Coming up next, the hater will give us the platform.
6: Bad guy.
8: That's next on the Cap and J Hood Morning Show.
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4: Time for the platform. Here's Aiden.
5: And as always, gentlemen, the platform is brought to you by the CTA. Save money, do more, ride CTA. We mentioned it, and we have a game that was already announced today as well with the Chiefs and Broncos meeting in Monday Night Football Week 1. We've always seen this, where NFL social media teams put out teases and funny videos for their schedule release. The Kansas City Chiefs posted something yesterday on Twitter. It might be one of the stupidest things I've ever seen in my life. And if you're watching us on YouTube, throw it up there for you. And if you're listening, essentially what they did is the tweet says, presenting our 2026 opponents as sourdough, a thread. And they go through each opponent and basically put something for their city or their team inside a loaf of bread. I don't understand what they're doing here. I think they're trying to take a page out of the Tennessee Titans book, where they had the brilliant idea to go on Broadway and ask fans who they played by showing them the logo. That was funny.
6: Yes.
5: This is just, like I said, utterly stupid. What are you doing here?
6: Okay. So if you're the head of the Kansas City Chiefs, Cap, you talk to your marketing team, have a meeting at 9 a.m., right? And you go, guys, I'm scrolling through this. What is this? What is this supposed to represent? Are we saying that our opponents are nothing but sourdough? Some people really like sourdough. So what? So what's the point? Yeah, so what's the point?
7: I don't know. Everyone's trying to get too cute.
6: How about just the logo? And then just put the Slay the Games up there.
7: How about getting, like, the best fan of your team, a famous fan?
6: Yeah.
7: So, for the Bears, who's the... Vince Vaughn. We'll pick Vince Vaughn. Could be a, there's a bunch of them.
6: Yeah.
7: And you go, hey, in fact, let's trigger him. Ask PCA to do it. He was on the field for the whole playoff run. Hey, I'm Pete Carr-Armstrong, and here's the 2026 Chicago Bears schedule for my guy Caleb Williams and company.
6: Bam. There's nothing wrong with PCA doing it. I don't know what Sox players are Bears fans, so but I know PCA is.
7: Yeah, he stayed in town to go through the whole playoff run and the last handful of regular season games at home. Or pick Vince Vaughn or whoever.
6: Or Tristan Peters.
7: There you go.
6: Hi, this is Tristan Peters, and here's the Chicago Bears line. Who?
7: Who are you?
6: The White Sox. The 2026 team. A bunch of not who's who, but who's that.
7: Yeah, but pick, you know, whoever the... Roman, is it...
6: Roman Reigns?
7: Not Roman Reigns.
6: Seth Rollins.
7: Seth Rollins.
6: Yes.
7: Whoever it is, pick one of those guys and have them do it. Do we have to have it be a Hollywood production?
5: Everything is so overproduced when it comes to the NFL, especially the schedule release. Some of it to no fault of their own, but like you said, find a fan, find a group of fans, find people on the street. Find, like, Bears fans walking around near Soldier Field. Hey, here's who we're playing. That's a fun video. Putting AI-generated images inside bread? That doesn't do it for me. I'm sorry.
6: It's bad. I just think that tells me that Travis Kelce's girlfriend / wife is not available.
0: Right.
6: Because she could have wrote a song that was a diss song for each one of the opponents if she wanted to. Something like that. Something creative.
0: Yeah, something cool.
6: You don't think that would go viral?
8: See, we can't get nobody but B actors, though. White Sox.
6: I don't know. I mean, it just would not work. It would not work. But someone famous, I think Cap has it, someone that is a fan of the team that is a big star, that works.
7: Totally.
6: A star.
7: Oh. Okay. Why not Chance the Rapper if it was a White Sox schedule release?
6: Chance to do it.
8: He'll do it.
7: He's a diehard Sox fan.
8: Definitely do it, yeah.
6: Kanye?
5: Obama?
8: I don't think I am.
7: Obama? How about Kevin Durant? He's always wearing a Sox hat.
8: This is Wes Bentley from American Beauty. And this is the White Sox.
6: Who? Obama would do the games, but it would just take forever for him to get through the schedule.
5: Let me be clear.
6: Democracy. It would be a lot of that. It'd be 18 minutes for him to go through the schedule. That's the problem. He's a staccato man. He takes his time when he speaks. Obama.
8: Have you visited my center?
6: That's the problem. He would not zip through it. That is for sure. All right. 312-332-ESPN. 332-3776 is our telephone number on the Captain J Hood Morning Show.
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4: 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We've got Aiden and we've got Jay Moore and we've got you on this Tuesday morning. Thanks so much for being with us. 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
4: Sign my ball. Cap, in Chicago, in our city, we've had some tremendous home runs. Not just home runs to win games, home runs that go over the wall. But on the south side, during the time of Ron Kittle and Greg Luzinski, you saw the Sox hit home runs on the roof of Old Comiskey.
7: I remember being a vendor seeing that.
4: It's crazy, right?
7: Crazy.
4: I just don't understand how you can get that kind of bat speed and just get it through the zone, hit it so hard it goes on to the roof. But yesterday we were so busy. We had a lot of stuff going on, but we need to be able to backtrack and give the anniversary of a Chicago Cub and Glenn Allen Hill.
7: Oh, God.
4: So can you tell the people, and I don't even know if you were in the ballpark for that.
7: I was.
4: You were there?
7: Yeah.
4: You were in the booth?
7: It was insane.
4: Okay. Could tell people, and we're going to show it on YouTube here, youtube.com for ESPN Chicago, for those who have never seen this. Glenn Allen Hill, afraid of spiders, but also a big time.
7: He's right. He walked through a sliding glass door and cut himself up.
4: How about this? Here's Chip Carey.
18: You like the red shoes or the blue shoes better?
21: Like that. I like the blue shoes better. Way out of here. Oh, my gosh. He hit it onto the roof across the street. I have never seen that. On top of the building. Even he admired that shot. It's got to be the shoes, folks. It's got to be the shoes.
22: I am not believing that.
21: On top of the roof.
22: I mean, there was no question from the time it left the bat, but watch this. Look where it comes down. The kid caught it on the roof. Retracted down finally.
21: Wow. 490 feet is the estimation on that home run. It's got to be longer than that.
22: Oh, my goodness.
4: Cap, I can't identify the other voice. Is that Dan Rohn?
7: I think it is.
4: Is it Dan Rohn doing color with Chip?
7: He was.
4: Wow. Yeah. So good pull, huh?
7: Good pull.
4: Yeah, I didn't recognize. It wasn't Joe Carter. I know that. So it just, or Dave Otto.
7: No,
4: it sounded like Dan Rohn.
7: There was the one year where Stoney had Valley Fever, remember?
4: Remember that.
7: And it was Chip was working with Joe Carter.
4: Mm-hmm.
7: He said, that guy looks like a deer with headlights. I'm like, he said, what? Yeah.
4: Malaprop King.
7: Yeah. And then it was my friend Dave Otto. Those two guys.
4: That guy can rake, Cap. Oh. That guy can rake.
7: Yeah. Filthy yacker.
4: Filthy yacker.
7: The curveball.
4: Dave Otto.
7: Yeah. Great dude. And that home run was May 11, 2000.
4: Mm-hmm.
7: And I was working. And Glenn Allen was the nicest guy in the world. Later would go on to admit, yeah, I was juiced out of my mind in my career. Oh. In the late stages, that he took human growth hormone. Glenn Allen Hill, former Colorado Rockies first base coach, MLB player, admitted in February of 08 that he used performance-enhancing drugs during the late stages of his playing career. His name came up in the investigation in the Mitchell Report, and he issued an apology. Yes, played for Toronto, Cleveland, Chicago Cubs, San Francisco Giants, Seattle Mariners, New York Yankees, and Anaheim Angels.
4: That's listen, he was just trying to stay healthy. He was an older player. A lot of his contemporaries were taking it. He's just trying to stay healthy and stay in the league, man. Everyone else was doing it.
7: Right. So. And when he hit that home run, I remember it was like, it would sound like a shotgun blast. Like, bam! Like, whoa, that ball's getting out. Never, ever in my wildest dreams did I think it was going to land up on the roof.
4: Now, we've seen it in the street a lot.
0: Right.
4: A lot over the years. So that's is that the only time? Because you've been all around a million batting practices as well. So you've never seen that before?
0: Never. That was not the farthest ball. It was the highest and most dramatic because of where it landed. The farthest baseballs I ever saw, I got there early. I had an interview with Mark McGwire.
4: Yeah.
0: Mark's always been great to me. Awesome. Mark McGwire and Sammy were putting on a show, Cubs Cardinals 98, and they were hitting balls down Kenmore, which is the street that intersects with Waveland behind the left field wall,
4: yeah,
0: and hitting like three houses in. In a game, I saw Dave Kingman.
4: Oh, yeah.
0: I was there as a fan with my brother and my dad.
4: Man.
0: And we went, and I think he hit one as a Met off Bill Bonham that still hasn't landed. And then as a Cub, he hit the third house, and you hear Lou Boudreau go, "Oh, man, that hit the third house down Kenmore."
4: Yeah. Yeah,
0: it was incredible.
4: Do you see, Aiden, why that's unique? That is unique to Chicago. The neighborhood for the Cubs, and just like every time you hit a rooftop shot, it didn't happen very often, but I saw with Ron Kittle, I saw Luzinski do that.
0: Yep.
4: It's not just your normal ballparks where you hit it high into some stand someplace. Oh, it landed in some seats. No, when you hit it and it goes over the stadium, down the street, that is something that's unique to Chicago.
0: Correct.
4: That means that is an amazing big fly.
0: I went out with, remember Dan Filato, my old producer? Dan's the best. I went out with Dan, and we measured where some of those baseballs were hitting. So we took the distance, home plate to the wall, and then we went in the bleachers and measured from the wall to the back wall.
4: Mm-hmm.
0: And then we went outside and measured from the back of the stadium to the point that we thought the ball landed at. Yeah, Glenn Allen Hill, they named it. I'm trying to remember how far they said that it went, and we measured, and it was farther.
4: It was much. And by the way, the Cubs did not have that technology at that time. This is 2001, correct?
0: 2000.
4: They didn't have, I mean, they showed a 480 sign, but it was farther than 480.
1: It's listed in the top three as the longest home run before StatCast, estimated between 490 and 500.
0: Yeah, the building, they have a foul pole up there. It's 460 on the foul pole, but we had called, I'm trying to remember if Dan got a physicist. He got somebody, like a scientist, who said when you factor in the height he had to hit it at to get it to land up on the building and it was still going, he said that was easily eclipsing 500 feet. It was insane.
1: The quote from Hill after the game, when they measured it at 500 feet, he said, "Try 700 feet, seriously."
0: Yeah, he knew it. Like, when you played it, and he literally, we didn't do bat flips back then, but as soon as it left his bat, he kind of just dropped the bat, like, started running, like, that one's way out of here.
4: You know the feeling in your hands and arms when you hit it, when you got it?
0: On like, the sweet spot.
4: Like, I got it.
0: Yeah.
4: He had his head down when he was rounding first, by the way, if you notice. He's just like, I don't know if he really knew until maybe after the fact.
0: You should chill one more time. It is one of the most, and the team was terrible.
4: Yes.
0: But it was one of the most breathtaking home runs I have ever watched.
4: Yeah, specific to Chicago. Nothing like it, man. That had to be way over 500 feet.
0: I'll tell you what was a breathtaking home run. Not in distance, but in impact. Remember Andrew Cashner?
4: Yeah.
0: Pitched for the Cubs, threw close to 100 miles an hour. Here's the home run again if you're watching with us on YouTube. And it was against the Brewer, and he just drops the bat. Soon as he hits it, and it's just insane.
4: How does that carry like that all the way to the top?
0: I mean, it's just insane.
4: On the roof.
0: But Cashner's pitching on a Saturday afternoon. I'm doing the game. And it's at Guaranteed Rate, or U.S. Cellular back then.
4: Mm-hmm.
0: It's, I think, a 1-1 game. You can look it up. And Cashner is dealing. And Paul Konerko takes, I think he was 98 or 99 miles an hour in the eighth.
4: Mm-hmm.
0: Paul Konerko hits it out, a solo to win it, 2-1. I'm pretty sure I'm right on that score.
4: Mm-hmm.
0: And I know it was Paulie who hit it out, and he hit it against, I mean, gas. That dude was throwing heat. That's who the Cubs traded to get Rizzo.
4: Right.
0: To San Diego. That ball was like a blast that I never, ever thought he would catch up to. Because he had missed a couple pitches before. Just, they were overpowering. And then he got him. Gotcha!
4: Cap, if I'm not mistaken, going back to the All-Star game at Wrigley Field and the Home Run Derby, I don't remember baseball is even close to the over, you know, on top of the roof. I don't remember. Do you remember?
0: I do not.
4: I don't think any. I mean, onto the street, yes.
0: Yeah, but not.
4: But not like that.
0: No, I've never seen one on the roof since, before or since.
4: That's crazy.
0: Could Kingman have done it?
4: Yes.
0: Yes, he had that type of prodigious power
4: and be an a-hole the entire time while doing it.
0: Yeah, I've only met him one time. He was in the dugout. And I'll go up and ask anybody for an interview.
4: Sure.
0: And there he is, and I had heard, didn't he send like a rat in a box to a sports writer?
4: Yes, he did.
0: Right?
4: Yes, he did.
0: He literally boxed up a rat and sent it up there. Yeah. Like today, you know what kind of a suspension you would get? Back then, everyone went, yeah, it's just him. And I went up to him, and there he is. He's going to throw out like the first pitch, or he's going to do something before the game.
4: Mm-hmm.
0: And I've got trepidation, like, do I go up to this dude? Is he going to bite my head off? And I went, excuse me, Dave? Yeah. He said, I'm not going to bite. And shook my hand, and I did 3 minutes, you know, with my mic. He was very nice.
4: Yeah, but he knows.
0: But he wasn't a player.
4: No, but he knows
0: his. Retired.
4: But he knows his reputation, though.
0: Yes.
4: So I said, I'm not going to bite. Go ahead. Want to ask you something? Yeah, Dave. It's all right. Fine.
0: Right.
4: Just they don't make them like that anymore, man.
0: No,
4: they don't.
0: They
4: God
0: do
4: Almighty.
0: Not.
4: So that, yeah. So we didn't get to that yesterday, but we just wanted to celebrate Glenn Allen Hill's home run and just like and just talk about how unique Chicago is that you have a neighborhood around the ballpark and you have a hitter coming in and hits it on top of the roof. And again, we've had home run derbies at Wrigley Field and never saw something like that. So just amazing how that works. All right. Go ahead.
0: Somebody tweeted and said, Dave Kingman, I don't remember this, had an ice cream parlor on the north side called Kingman's.
4: Did I know that?
0: I did not know that either.
4: Dave Kingman. What's the worst ice cream you can eat, Cap?
0: Not a butter pecan guy.
4: Maybe that. Could you imagine it, Kingman? Imagine Dave Kingman with an ice cream shop. The reputation he had.
0: Right.
4: Rats in the cream.
0: Oh, and I love ice cream.
4: I wouldn't surprise.
0: What's your favorite flavor?
4: I like strawberry.
0: That's Brett's favorite flavor. Mm-hmm. I like mint chocolate chip.
4: Cherry's Jubilee.
0: That mint chocolate chip or like Black Forest, which is chocolate and cherry.
4: Mm-hmm.
0: Those are my two favorites.
4: Yes, like a strawberry or a Cherry's Jubilee.
0: There you go.
4: With some distinction.
2: I like a black walnut. It's pretty good.
4: Well, there's nothing wrong with that. 312-332 ESPN. Aiden, would you like to chime in with your favorite, as we do pandemic radio, what's your favorite ice cream?
5: You can't beat a good cookie dough.
0: Cookie dough's good.
5: Yeah.
4: It's very good.
0: Cookie dough is very good.
5: On occasion, the yellow cake batter as well.
4: See? This guy is just...
0: Never had that.
4: He's a Southside.
5: Yeah, I never had that one.
4: He's just through his veins, man. It's the best. He just every answer is a Southside answer. It's the best. This guy here.
5: By the way, Cap, that Cashner home run, or the one that he gave up, it was a Konerko two-run homer, and the line says the White Sox win their 11th straight, beating the struggling Cubs 3-2.
0: I know. It was a game winning. Okay, it was a two-run homer. Yeah, he took a deep, like in the eighth inning?
5: Yep, eighth inning.
0: There you go, see?
4: Yep, beat the struggling Cubs, he said.
0: That's it.
4: All right.
0: What year was that?
5: 2010.
4: That's struggling. That's tight.
0: Yeah, that was bad. Yes. That was Mike Quatty. I think Lou had walked.
4: Lunch with a legend, Mike Quatty.
0: Mike Quatty.
4: Yes, there's a big thing around here. Are you aware of that?
0: Yeah.
4: There's a luncheon to come see Mike Quatty. Lunch with a legend. the legend being Mike Quatty. Okay. Old regime. Glad things are so much better now under Danny.
3: Oh, boy.
4: 312. I'm to tell you. 312-332-ESPN, 332-3776. We'll take your phone calls. Also, Cap and I have some intel for you regarding who the Bulls might choose at the number four pick in this year's draft.
3: Yeah.
4: We'll give you that coming up next on Cap and Jay Hood.
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4: We'll get to your phone calls coming up here on the Cap and Jay Hood Show, but first, I have a question. 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
4: 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With more than 200 flavor notes, Woodford Reserve is more than a spirit. It's a spectacle for the senses. Cap, you were able to get some intel regarding the number 4 pick in the NBA draft. I told you the other day when we were talking about the draft, I said, you know what? If you are Bryson Graham and the Chicago Bulls, the world is your oyster. I don't think you can screw this up. I know people make the joke about Patrick Williams. There's other jokes you can make about the number 4 pick, but the number 4 pick is not like, you know, the issue. Like, oh my God, if the Bulls pick 4, then it's going to be terrible. Well, it was before, but there's some choices that the Bulls could make.
0: There's a number of really good players. We know that A.J. DeBonta is probably not walking through that door for the Bulls. He's going to go number 1 to the Washington Wizards.
4: Good luck.
0: Okay, but from that point on, and he's a really, really good player. Really good.
4: He is. It just, and too bad he has to play for the Wizards.
0: And now they have, didn't they get Anthony Davis?
1: Anthony Davis and Trae Young.
0: Yeah, they're both there.
4: Yeah, and then what? And then Mrs. Lincoln, how was the play?
0: Right.
4: You got a guy that doesn't play. Chicago's on Anthony Davis, street clothes. And you got Trae Young, who is...
0: I don't think he's a winning player.
4: I think he's kind of washed compared to other lead guards in the league. That dog don't hunt like it used to.
0: Right.
4: It's just not... Look at Atlanta, what they did without Trae Young. Well, it tells you all you need to know. But DeBonta is going to be a fantastic player, I'm sure.
0: So they'll get him. But then everything's wide open. The Jazz at 2, do they take Darren Peterson from Kansas? Darren Peterson played against both DeBonta and Cameron Boozer and his brother in high school, and he won both games.
4: Mm-hmm.
0: Like, he's a really talented player, but he had cramping issues. Now he's blaming too much creatine, and he had other games where he's load managing. Like, I've got concerns. I'm not questioning the guy's talent. I would have to know a lot more about his makeup and his background.
4: Between now and the draft, we'll have an understanding of whether or not he will be the number 2 or number 3 pick.
0: So I am taking upon myself to do interviews with the college coaches of the top guys. So yesterday I spoke. I'm going to interview him later in the week. I had a probably 15, 20-minute conversation with John Calipari. And I asked him about, I said, Cal, one of my favorite players in the draft is Darius Acuff. I love Darius Acuff. And he said, you have good taste, because that dude, he said, the Bulls are what, 4? I said, yep. He said, he should not be there when you pick. He said, he may be. He said, I want you to be on your computer. I said, yeah. He goes, pull up the 2020 NBA draft. So I did. He said, okay, look at my player who went 21, Tyrese Maxey.
4: Yes.
0: He said, redraft that draft and tell me where he goes.
4: So Anthony Edwards is 1 in that draft.
0: And he agreed, and I said, Anthony Edwards is still going 1. He said, I agree.
4: The pandemic draft, Anthony Edwards is 1.
0: Okay.
4: 2 is James Wiseman.
0: Yeah, Maxey goes ahead of him.
4: LaMelo Ball.
0: Maxey goes ahead of him.
4: Yeah, and Ball's
0: a good player. Right? Yeah.
4: Okay, but then Patrick Williams, bust.
0: Bust.
4: Isaac Okoro.
0: Bust. Very average.
4: Okongwu.
0: They're fine. He's okay.
4: Killian Hayes.
0: Bust.
4: Obi Toppin.
0: Bust.
4: Avdija.
0: Denny Avdija.
4: He's a good player.
0: He's fine. Nice player. He's on his second or third team already.
4: I liked when, by the way, Israel called me and asked an interview to ask me my thoughts on Avdija. Remember I told you that?
0: Yeah.
4: They called me. The people.
0: Can you come on the Tel Aviv Sports Channel?
4: Yeah. I did. And I had my little name on the box there. From America. He will tell us about Denny. I said, Mazel.
0: There you go.
4: Mazel Tov. Jalen Smith.
0: Good player.
4: Yeah.
0: Very good player.
4: Devin Vassell.
0: Good player.
4: Tyrese Halliburton was 12th.
0: Okay. You could say you take Halliburton or Maxey. I think Maxey's a better player. Halliburton is a very good point guard. But I'd take Maxey.
4: Yeah. But in that top four, Halliburton, correct? Top four, top five?
0: Yeah, right five. Now you would go Anthony Edwards, Maxey, Halliburton. There's three of your top five.
4: Kyra Lewis Jr. went 13.
0: No.
4: Aaron Nesmith.
0: No, not top five.
4: Cole Anthony went 15.
0: No.
4: Isaiah Stewart.
0: No.
4: Is it Paco Zdzieski?
0: Don't even know who that man
4: from
0: is.
4: From Serbia.
0: Yeah, no.
4: Josh Green.
0: No.
4: Saddiq Bey.
0: No.
4: And then Precious.
0: Achiuwa.
4: Precious Achiuwa. Yeah. He went to Memphis. Went to Miami from Memphis.
0: Yeah.
4: And Tyrese Maxey's 21st.
0: Tyrese Maxey's a top, by any stretch, he's a top three player in that draft. And that was his point. He said, Acuff is the same type of guy. I love Darius Acuff. I said, tell me about him as a kid. He said, he could very easily, in NIL era, he was banged up, could have said, I'm sitting. I got to get ready for the draft. It's about my future. He said, Coach, I'll do whatever it takes. I'm getting on the court. I'm going to play and do all I can for Arkansas. He said, that's who he is. He's a winner. He is just a beast of a competitor. The Bulls need good players. I don't care if they're 7'6" or they're 6'6" or 6'3". Mm-hmm. They need stars. That kid's a star. But there may be other stars there on the board. Caleb Wilson, very raw. Very. But he's a really good player.
4: Yeah.
0: Darren Peterson, I already said, I have concerns. Very talented. Cameron Boozer, he's a really complete quality human, like a really good player.
4: So
0: Keaton Wagler, I interviewed Brad Underwood yesterday for 25 minutes.
4: Mm-hmm.
0: He couldn't stop just waxing eloquently about Keaton Wagler and how he could play both guard spots, elite in the NBA.
4: He's going to be a really quality player in the NBA, cornerstone type player, can knock down shots, go to the foul line, gets his own shot. I like him. I want to point out something about Cam Boozer, because here's what happens during this time, Cap. There's a lot of people that don't watch college basketball until the tournament. You and I, Aiden, a lot of people around here, you know, Shay, watch college basketball in the regular season. So we have a scouting eye or know the tendencies of some players, because there's been a lot of big games where we watch on Saturdays, watch on Big Monday, too. So we're watching games, right? I don't like the lazy narrative of, well, we can't have Cam Boozer here because we had Carlos Boozer here, and that guy faded in the fourth quarter. That's just dumb.
0: Yeah, it's just stupid.
4: There's a lot of dumb opinions about that. It's just flat out dumb. Cameron Boozer, if he's anything like his dad and he gives you a double-double walking in the building, I'll take that. That's better than anybody else in the Bulls. If Cam Boozer is there at four and the Bulls take them, I'm not turning a blind eye to it because his dad played for the Bulls.
0: Cameron Boozer, if they take him at four, that's another quality player whose numbers, by the way, in college were better than this year's Rookie of the Year, Cooper Flagg, from the same program.
4: I just because that starts to get into the ether, Cap, like, oh, my God, we can't have enough. Why can't you? If he walks in the building with 20 and 10, is that bad? I'll take that every night. That means that he's on the glass in offensive boards. That means he's hunting his own shot. He can shoot it a little bit from the outside. And so I'll take that. But I'm not going to get the lazy narrative of, oh, it's Carlos's kid. He's going to fade in the fourth quarter. And, you know, listen, when Carlos Boozer was with the Bulls, he had tremendous first halves, as you well know. And then the ball didn't go to him. He wasn't on the floor late for Tom, if you recall, right?
0: Correct.
4: A lot of times they didn't use it because they wanted to go with Derek, and they went. But that has nothing to do with the kid. That's the point. It's Cam Boozer, not Carlos.
0: Well, people also were not into Carlos because they lost out on LeBron, Wade, and Bosch when everyone thought we had a great shot to get him. And we finally learned later that LeBron's people and Wade's people said, okay, if you can get a third max slot, those guys want to come, and they could not move. I think it was Luol Deng's money at the time, or yes, Ben Gordon, whoever. Nobody would take the contract.
4: Yeah.
0: And so we only have two slots. We'll take Wade and LeBron. They're like, no, we made a commitment to Bosch. We're going to Miami. And that was that.
4: Yeah, well. The Boozer, LeBron, and Wade. How many championships he went out of that?
0: Boozer, LeBron, and well, you wouldn't have had, but if you had those three,
4: yeah,
0: a lot.
4: I think you've been fine.
0: Yeah, it would have been amazing.
4: It would have been just fine, thank you.
0: But so

0: really doesn't matter. Like you said, it can be a big guy. It can be a point guard. Unless something crazy happens, I don't see a situation where you can lose drafting fourth.
1: Yeah. So now you and I are on the same page.
2: Best player available.
1: Oh, no question. You know why? Don't have a best player on the team, so you just fill slots.
2: Your old GM said.
1: Yeah, so I get it.
2: Yeah, we don't have any stars here. I'm not saying guys can't get there, but we don't have any stars. He's right. So
1: whatever you want to do.
2: BPA. Coach, all right, here's what we're going to do. If so-and-so's there, we're taking him.
1: Okay.
2: Well, we've already got Giddy. Do we need a guy?
1: Giddy.
2: We're taking the best player on the board. That guy's a walking bucket, and he's going to be an all-star. Okay.
1: See, here's the difference between the football conversation and the basketball conversations we have, right? BPA works for the Bulls, especially in a positionless NBA. There is no, well, we got a guard. No, you're just looking for buckets, right? So this whole thing is like, well, we can't get a guard because, you know, Josh Giddey got paid. Josh Giddey? What? I don't care who it is. Find the best player available and get him on the floor.
2: Right.
1: I don't care what it is. As long as that person's healthy and he can help us, it's fine.
2: And then at 15, I asked Coach Underwood about Adai Mara and Yaxel Lendeborg. Yeah. He loves both of them. Both. He said Yaxel Lendeborg is going to be an outstanding NBA player. I don't think he's there at 15. Now, can you trade something and get up to get him? He goes, that kid's a winning player. He just is.
1: See, Mox as high as like 11.
2: Yeah.
1: 10 or 11 for him.
2: And I said, what about Adai Mara? You need size on your front line. He said, that kid's hands are ridiculous. They're unbelievable. And I was talking to him about when I went down to Champaign. You remember, I went on a Friday. All right, we're going to go see Michigan at Illinois. Campus was electric. Went to Cam's. Had a great time. And then the Illini got it tight in the second half. Three or four straight times they dive it in that seven-footer.
1: Oh, my God.
2: And he either passed out of it to it. I'm like, okay.
1: He fell in love.
2: I fell in love. Like, his passing from the post to the weak side for open shots, or he dunked over, who's the big guy in LA, Mirkovich?
1: Yes.
2: He dunked over him on a lob. I was like, wait a minute. The guy on Illinois is like 7'1". How did you do that? Yeah, I would take that big kid if I could get him at 15.
1: Oh, my God.
2: Yeah, give me Adai Mara and give me Darius Acuff, and I'm a happy guy.
1: Nobody loves a big in the painted area like David Kaplan.
2: Yeah, I do.
1: It's like Kareem Abdul-Jabbar.
2: Oh, yeah. Kareem, not Kareem.
1: Yes, yeah, Kareem.
0: Robbie Avila.
1: Yeah,
2: he's St. Louis. He's not an NBA guy.
1: Second round. He's not?
2: No.
1: Are you out of your mind?
2: He's a Euro.
1: Oh, that fancy footwork in the lane. Are you kidding me? Holy smokes.
2: That's a guy who's worked on his footwork.
1: Come on, Cap. Yeah.
0: Somewhere in Serbia, him and Krutwig are going to be a dynamic duo.
2: Right.
1: And he's on my radar, man. He'd be on my radar, a second-round pick late.
2: Kareem
1: Abdul-Jabbar.
0: Milk Chamberlain?
1: He loves him.
2: Milk Chamberlain.
1: I showed him, by the way, when we were at the old building. I said, Cap, I'm watching this kid here in the league. You got to see him. And I roll the screen over to him. He goes, who is that kid? I want him on my team right now. Who is that kid with that fancy footwork?
2: But my college team. I didn't want him in my NBA team.
1: No, I understand. But your team.
2: Yeah.
1: You wouldn't coach
2: him. I was
1: NBA.
2: Coaching.
1: Yes.
2: Yes. I would.
1: Who is that kid? He saw those Mike and drills, that 1950s footwork.
2: It was amazing.
1: He loved that. You might as well put on some rock and roll music from the 1960s. Cap went all, he flashed back. He goes, I want that kid right now.
2: Okay, now let me ask you a question. The Bucks said yesterday, and Shams broke the story, that they are moving on from Giannis. They're going to field trade offers.
1: Can we talk about this next? What are you doing here?
2: Yeah.
1: Okay. All right, well, we've got a break here.
2: And then we can come back. I want you to tell me if you would trade 4, 15, and a really good player to get Giannis.
1: Okay. 312-332-ESPN, 332-3776 is our phone number. Also, if you're on hold, you will be on the air on the Cap and J-Hood Morning Show.
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10: 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Then it's Carmen and Yurko at 9, broadcasting live from the Woodford Distillery in Versailles, Kentucky. At noon, it's going to be Rich Eisen, Waddle and Sylvie at 2, and White Sox baseball as they take on the Royals at 6. Right here on your home for the White Sox and the Bears, ESPN 1000. 312-332-3776 is our phone number. Let's go to the phone lines to talk to you. New York City, listening on the ESPN Chicago app, is Jack on Cap and Jay Hood. Good morning, Jack.
11: Good morning, boys. How are you?
12: Good. What's up, brother?
11: Very good. Beautiful day over here.
12: There you go.
11: I was just curious.
1: I completely agree with you. I think the Bulls need a superstar. But what worries me is if we take another point guard when we already got Josh Giddey. I was curious what your thoughts are on that.
10: Well, basketball is positionless. So, I mean, if they take another point guard, I mean, one of those guys could play off the ball. It's just, it's wide open. It's not, we got a point guard, we can't draft a point guard. You can just draft any position. You're just looking for buckets at this point, Jack.
11: They need a star.
1: Yeah.
11: They absolutely need a star. And you cannot be, as one current NBA executive not in Chicago said to me, you can't be wedded to anybody on that roster because nobody you have is a star. Nobody.
12: You cannot trust.
10: That's exactly right.
11: Do you agree?
10: Yeah, Jack agrees. Appreciate the telephone call.
11: All right, thanks, Jack.
10: And he leaves line open. 312-332-ESPN is our phone number. Arlington, Virginia, listening on the ESPN Chicago app. Here's Flowers on Cap and J Hood. Good morning, Flowers.
13: Hey, how's it going, guys?
11: What's up, Flowers? You make a hell of a Pinot Noir, man.
13: Oh, is that? Yeah, I had some wine this week.
11: There you go.
10: And the week's early. All right. What you got, brother?
13: So I think the GM set up pretty good. I'm not sure how valuable second-round picks have been historically, but I was looking and I've seen that the Spurs, crazily, and the Bulls have the most draft picks in this draft at 4. Mm-hmm. From the projection that they were, you know, having the 9th best pick and now they have the 4th, do you think this speeds up their process and being competitive? And also, I do agree. I think that they should get somewhere in the draft if they can find some type of big presence to kind of compete with what the future of the NBA probably is going to be, and that's Wimby's. Just find a way to compete with that and, you know, kind of get away from the three ball, which has been like for the last 10, 12 years, and get back to physical ball. I think the GM set up good with these 4 draft picks. And what's your thoughts?
10: We appreciate the telephone call. One thing about basketball, you can't put the toothpaste back in the tube.
11: Correct.
10: We're in a 3-point happy league. If you want to go back to the rough and tumble of, you know, winning games 87, 85, those days are gone. We are seeing scores way over the 100-point threshold because the three ball makes the difference. Again, it's great to talk about in the barbershop or amongst your friends about how basketball used to be, but it's just more of a wide-open style now. Cap and I have had plenty of basketball conversations. I say, you know, some of these injuries that happen to big guys, like Wembanyama has happened in the regular season, big guys are not meant to run as fast as small forwards and guards. That's the thing. The speed of the game is much tougher and much faster than it was when it was just a half-court game in the league, as you know.
11: Agreed.
10: It's just, and people like all these guys are sitting out because they don't want to play. Hey, man. The mileage on the legs of these players are a lot more than it was back in the day when you just set up for the half-court offense. Everything is rush to the three-point line and score or go to the basket. And so, you know, he's talking about like this half-court style. That ain't happening. Not today. You're looking for shooters and you're looking for guys that can defend on the perimeter as much as possible.
11: But you do need some size around the rim and they don't have any.
10: That's correct.
11: So Adame Mara, if he's there at 15, again, got to do all your scouting work. You got to do all your background stuff. Bring him in and work him out. You got to find out certain things. You'll go in with a preconceived notion on a player. That guy. That's the guy.
10: Sure.
11: And then you start doing your work, and you're like, not so much. I get turned off by that guy for this, but I really like that guy that I didn't really think I did like. That's the whole process.
10: AOC does not like Mara on the next level.
14: I like him. I think that's – I don't know how much later he would be available than 15. I think Lundeborg is a guy that won't be there. And Mara, you maybe have a little bit more of a window to grab him. But I think there's a ton of talent big men-wise in this draft too.
11: Yeah, I like Mara a lot because he has hands.
10: What about Avila with the sock hop on the inside?
11: Yeah, no.
14: He's a big White Sox fan. You can bring him to the city.
11: Who, Robbie Avila?
14: Yeah, he's
11: from like Oak Lawn. He's a South Sider.
10: He is.
11: So, 100%.
10: Yes. Let's go to Sweden. Listening,
11: you want
10: on
11: my reading glasses?
10: I should just put them on my own bag.
11: You can use mine.
10: All right,
11: 2.75.
10: All right. Because there's a city there in Sweden I'm not familiar with there. Oh, my God. Yeah. Malmo, Sweden. listening on the ESPN Chicago app. Here's Greg on Cap and Jay.
11: U.S. Olympic hockey team in 80 had a game in Malmo, Sweden.
10: Good morning, Greg.
15: Hey, guys.
11: What's
15: How's
11: up?
15: How's it going today?
11: How are you?
15: Yeah, great. How about you guys? From Chicago, living in Sweden, listening to you guys every day.
11: Appreciate
15: when
11: you.
15: When I'm working, I love it. So I was a kid, 1990, all-star workout day slash home run derby. We're talking about the Glen Ellyn Hill, you know, super long home run. I remember sitting there with my dad. Mark McGuire hits a home run out of the park, bounces onto Waveland, and bounces up onto that same spot at the building where the Glen Ellyn Hill home run was. Please correct me if I'm wrong, but that's what I remember as a 12-year-old kid.
11: Yeah, it bounced off of Waveland onto the front porch of that building.
15: Correct.
11: And I've been there when they hit him through the glass, the windows in the front of the building. Yeah, I interviewed some girl. She was her apartment, and she goes, I came home, and there was a baseball in my living room and glass all over. Yeah. Sorry.
15: Amazing. Amazing.
11: Yeah. Super cool.
10: Greg, what landed you in Sweden?
15: Very, very long story, but, you know, married a Swedish woman, so that's why I'm here. Met in Chicago.
11: And you like living there?
15: You know, I miss Chicago. Maybe I'll get back one day, but, you know, got my kids here, so I have to, you know, do everything I can to help me remember my wonderful city, you know. So.
10: Does Lou Malnati's ship to Sweden?
11: They do not.
15: They do not, unfortunately. But I was back 3 weeks ago. And I did have it from the Wilmette location.
11: So there you go.
15: I have to get my fill.
11: God bless you. All the best, man.
15: Thank you. Appreciate it.
11: We'll see you.
10: The number one afternoon show in Sweden.
11: How about that?
10: It is the Cap and J-Hood morning show at 2:52 in the afternoon. Glad to have you with us on the app if you're listening in Sweden. 312-332-ESPN, 332-3776. That is actually a Jay Moore. Jay Moore's got to look that up. He has the stats on how we're doing internationally. So, hey, brother, look that up. See how we're doing in Sweden. Are we first, third?
16: Look it up, boys.
10: Look it up, boys. See if where we are in Sweden at 2:52 in the afternoon.
11: I've been to Sweden just briefly one night
10: in
11: Stockholm.
10: Sweden. Really?
11: Yeah.
10: How was she?
11: I was with Mindy and our son, Nick. Yeah, it was cool.
10: Again, how was she? This question still stands.
11: Great.
10: One night in Sweden. I got the VHS of that, by the way. You'll have to come over and see it.
17: There you go. Rubbing and touching my meat.
10: It was an SP, so it's a 2-hour flick. It's awesome. Not LP. It was an SP.
11: Europe's cool, man.
18: We're number 2 in Sweden.
10: Oh, how about that? He looked
11: it
10: up.
11: How about that?
10: Number 2 in Sweden. Thank you very much. You're listening and watching the Cap and J-Hood Morning Show.
19: This is your morning routine. Yeah. Cap and J-Hood.
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1: Aiden and his friends coming back from basketball practice. This song's on. Driving through Oak Lawn. That's exactly right. Circling Brother Rice, doing donuts in the parking lot. Yeah, that's O'Connor.
2: Yeah. I was surprised when he said his favorite ice cream flavor. He's a true Southsider.
1: Yeah.
2: It's a rainbow cone.
3: Not when you got an allergy, Cap. No nuts for me.
1: If you're pardon the expression.
2: What's in there that has an... Oh, pistachio?
3: Yep. Can't do it.
4: The one ball. No nuts.
1: That's right.
2: Wow.
1: The ball. That's right.
2: All right.
1: The one ball. The one La Ball.
2: That's it.
1: The La One Ball for him is pistachio nuts.
2: Okay.
1: Can't have it.
2: God bless.
1: Shout out to at Chicago Dude 8888 for checking us out on YouTube, youtube.com. Fight the good fight, Chicago Dude, on YouTube, checking out our show right here on ESPN 1000. Still to come, we'll hear from Albert Breer. Albert Breer covers the National Football League like a blanket for SI.com. We'll talk to him coming up at 8:30. We got some questions to ask him. Maybe he has some ideas about the schedule release. Maybe he can give us some news.
2: Yeah, I want to ask him because I was watching Rich Eisen yesterday. Rich Eisen, part of our family here at ESPN. They're a great partner of ours, ESPN.
1: Uh-huh.
2: Danny. And Rich was talking about, when he was at NFL Network, sending a young Albert Breer onto the streets for the schedule release, making him go to a bar to interview people about the schedule release. He's like, and this is before the schedule release was like a big deal.
1: Mm-hmm.
2: And he said, I got to ask Albert why we send him back out there. So I want to ask Albert, do you remember Eisen assigning you to go to a bar for the schedule
1: that nobody cared about?
2: Back then, now it'll be a two-hour special on our great partners at ESPN Thursday evening.
1: All right, so we'll talk to Albert, but first, shot or no shot. That's in 2 minutes on Chicago's Home for Sports.
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7: This is your White Sox Minute. I'm Len Casper. 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
1: 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Here's Aiden O'Connor.
3: Good morning, boys. How are we on this Tuesday?
2: We're blessed. Great to be here and great to be together, the group.
3: Can't beat it. I don't know what the fire capacity is in the studio here. We got a lot of, got someone back here from.
1: Well, it's good to be working at the mix.
2: There you go.
3: A lot of bodies back here.
2: A lot of people back there.
1: It's good to be working here.
2: We got Smokey back there.
1: Yeah. What are we playing next, Bruno Mars? What's next?
3: Here's 24 Karat Magic.
1: It seems like it around here.
2: God bless.
1: My God.
2: All right, what do you got?
1: What's next here?
3: All right, let's start off with the conversation that happened on the Waddle and Sylvie show yesterday. That, from a glance, it seems like a silly conversation to have, but we might actually have to start having it. The Bears have the most retired numbers in the National Football League at 14. You just signed four more players from your rookie camp yesterday, including wide receiver Scotty Miller, who is now wearing number 35. As silly as it sounds, shot or no shot, the Bears at some point might need to unretire some of their numbers.
1: Wait. Scotty Miller's wearing 35?
2: Yeah.
3: And you have Logan Jones wearing 54,
2: which Urlacher gave his blessing. Yep. Absolutely wear it.
1: F that. I'm not doing that.
2: Why?
1: If I'm Urlacher, no shot.
2: Why?
1: You got to pay me for that.
2: Why?
1: Because he's great. What do you mean?
2: No one will ever forget that Brian Urlacher was an amazing 54. I thought that was a magnanimous, cool move. Yeah, go ahead. Let the kid wear it. I don't care.
1: I don't know if it's magnanimous or whatever the word you use there, but let me just tell you. I'm keeping my 54. I'm Brian Urlacher. I'm one of the all-time greats. Giving it to some kid. That's my number, pal. Pay me for it. That's it. Take that.
2: Who's paying you?
1: Bears.
2: They're not paying you.
1: You
2: for
1: don't know, but you don't know. As if, like, you know. You don't know.
2: You're better than that.
1: Huh?
2: No.
1: They run out of numbers, man. Boy, that shows you how great the franchise is.
2: Let me ask you a question. Yeah. If they said to Jarrett Payton and Brittany and Connie Payton, do you care? We drafted this kid. He would really like to wear 34 as a tribute to Walter, blah, blah, blah, blah, blah. Nothing's going to tarnish Walter's reputation. Yeah, if it was me, I'd be like, whatever. I don't care.
1: That's blasphemy. Could you imagine some third-rate player wearing 34?
2: Well, I'm not saying a third-rate. A guy who's on the team is a good player.
1: Who? There's not a running back on that team that deserves 34. They ain't a wide receiver of the team that deserves to wear 34. Are you out of your mind?
2: I'm not saying there is today. I'm saying if it ever happened and it had it been me, I would be like, go right ahead. I got no issues.
1: Just say
2: nice things about me or my dad or whoever it was.
1: I'm wondering what, I think Jared would be okay with that. I think he would.
2: Jared's the best.
1: Man. Yes, he's a great dude. I think he'd be okay with it. I just, on the positive side, though, Cap, the Bears have had a lot of great players.
2: They have.
1: That's the reason why they were in this conundrum.
2: I heard Sylvie, though, talking about wearing triple digits.
1: Yeah. Three Stooges?
2: Right. And what Sylvie's number is 3. I think, isn't that what he said?
3: Yeah, he said he would wear 333. So like a Pat Foley or something.
2: Right.
3: I don't know.
1: Oh, God. Okay. All right.
2: What about, and I think Waddle said, what about 69 or 169?
1: Of course. Of course, that's where his mind would go.
2: I'd wear 469.
1: Yes, because you're supporting it.
2: Correct.
1: Yeah, that's your movement.
2: That's correct.
3: You'd get Billings back there. $9.99.
2: I prefer to go down and eat.
3: The biggest number possible.
1: Yes.
3: But looking at it realistically, it's the most players in history. Some of the guys are from the 40s and 50s. Is it time to... I'm not saying Walter Payton. I'm not going that far.
2: Okay.
3: But is it time to unretire some of these
2: numbers? I don't know. Who else is retired?
1: What's he saying?
2: Doug Atkins?
1: Is he saying that Willie Gallimore's number does not deserve... Let's go look at the Bears' retired numbers. So here's the ageist Aiden coming in, saying that these people played in the 40s and 50s. No one remembers them. It's the dead era before baby boomers. Who cares? Rip their name down.
2: Okay, Bronco Nagurski, number three. And he's like, who?
1: He knows who that is.
2: George McAfee, 8-time Pro Bowler, Hall of Famer, number five. George Halas, that one, number seven. George Halas should never, ever be unretired.
1: What if George says it's okay?
2: George McCaskey?
1: Yes. Oh, my God.
2: Yeah, he would never do that. Number nine, Sid Luckman. Number 14, Willie Gallimore. Now, he was a really, really good player from what I've told. I never saw him play. But he was killed in a car wreck. I wonder how much of that... Didn't that happen in, like, Rensselaer, Indiana, outside
1: yes.
2: camp?
1: He was 29.
2: In what year? In the 60s?
1: In 64.
2: Okay.
1: You were around.
2: I'm wondering if how much that, the tragedy played into getting the jersey retired.
1: Well, yeah. That's like the Len Bias deal. Someone that you really believed in.
2: Mm-hmm.
1: But he was still, Gallimore's still a great player, though. I think that his number should stay, Cap. He registered 26 rushing touchdowns and 10 more receiving touchdowns in his career.
2: Okay. Johnny Morris, number 16. Gale Sayers, 28, Kansas Comet. Walter Payton. Bill George, the linebacker, number 40. Brian Piccolo.
1: Oh, now, I love Brian.
2: 41
1: Piccolo.
2: Got retired. Brian died at the age of 26 of cancer. And again, the tragedy played into the retirement, I'm sure.
1: You don't mess with Brian Piccolo's number.
2: Okay.
1: Leave it alone. It was a movie made for him. For
2: Brian's song.
1: God's sakes.
2: That's correct. Dick Butkus.
1: You don't mess with 51.
2: Singletary's number was not retired.
1: No, people wear 50
2: He's
1: all the time.
2: He's listed here as retired. That's not true, is it?
1: Didn't someone that we know very well wear number 50 last time he was here? Jack Sanborn, wasn't he 50?
3: 57, I thought.
1: Was he? So he had Thayer's number.
2: Olin's number and Thayer's number.
1: So, see what we just did there?
2: Yeah, we got them both covered. Olin and Thayer.
1: Okay. 57, all right.
2: Bill Red George? Red Grange.
1: Now mess with Red Grange number, nope.
2: 62. Mike Ditka, 89. That was it.
1: Did you say Bulldog Turner? Is his number retired, 66?
2: Bulldog Turner, no. I don't believe it.
1: Aiden?
3: I believe it is.
2: Is it retired?
3: Yes. I think you're missing a few here.
1: Bill Hewitt?
3: That's another one.
1: 56. Also retired.
2: Bulldog Turner, 66. You're correct.
1: Now, mm-hmm. Now we start getting into it now. What do you think, Aiden? Taking away Bill Hewitt's number. Of course, his son, longtime... political broadcaster over the years, Hugh Hewitt, as you well know, but Bill Hewitt here in the 19th. What?
2: Who?
1: Who? What are you talking about? Is there an owl in here?
2: Who is Hugh Hewitt?
1: Just look it up, pal. Anyway, it's all right. Yeah, I'm surprised you haven't, by the way. But Bill Hewitt, 56. Now, there's a number. You want to take someone down from the 1930s? Okay, someone could wear 56. Some offensive lineman.
2: You're a bad guy.
1: What do you mean?
2: I never heard of that.
1: That's
2: guy.
1: A lie. You know exactly who that is.
2: I do not.
1: You've seen him in panels.
2: I do not.
1: He's your guy.
2: Yeah.
1: He's Hewitt. You know, don't you do that now. Anyway, his dad, Bill Hewitt, was number 56 for the Chicago Bears. So how many numbers do you want to take down, sir?
3: We can take down three.
1: Hewitt, 56. And who else?
3: Bulldog Turner.
2: And who the hell are you to say that?
3: I'm no one.
14: Clyde Turner, he said. Did you hear what he said, Cap? No Bulldog Turner. And then what's the third one?
2: Let's take Sid Luckman down.
14: What are you doing there?
2: And I don't want to. Those are my dad's best friends.
14: And what's the third one? Hang in there, Aiden. Come on. This ain't Saturday. So let's go. Come on. Let's go.
3: Now that it might just be two.
14: Just two.
3: Because okay. I think the rest of them, you can't.
14: Okay. All right. And so open up some of those numbers. I'm okay with that. You don't, so the ones you can't mess with though, Cap, it's like Ditka, Peyton, right? Hallis.
2: Hallis is the only one that's completely sacred.
3: So you would let someone else wear Walter Payton's number only with the blessing from the family, of course.
2: From the family, correct.
3: I don't know how the fan base would feel about that.
14: And Butkus?
2: Again, I'd have to go to Matt Butkus, his son, and go, how do you feel if somebody comes in here and wants to wear your dad's number?
14: It so happens we have a football team, man, with a lot of greats. I get it. I don't see Johnny Morris's number on here. I don't see his number on there, but if it was retired, I'd say take that one. I think we've come a long way at wide receiver since a John Morris.
2: But I think
15: can't
2: that's,
15: do that to my pops, man.
2: I think that's super
14: not the same guy.
15: Oh, not the same guy.
14: I didn't say Moore.
15: Damn.
14: Go ahead, Aiden. What's the next one?
3: All right, let's move on to some baseball, and you knew you were going to get a Sox one here.
14: Yeah.
3: Colson Montgomery, second in the AL and wins above replacement at the shortstop position, only behind Bobby Witt Jr., and as I mentioned earlier, second most home runs by a shortstop in their first 110 games, only behind Fernando Tatis Jr. Emphasis on the position here. Shot or no shot, the White Sox have their shortstop of the future.
2: Well, if you draft Rock Chalowski, somebody's moving positions.
14: When they draft Rock Chalowski, it better be. Don't out-dumb the room. That guy's... could be a star on the next level. Could be.
2: Well, it depends. Like I'm hearing, what did the Giants do? Get more draft money when they traded away Patrick Bailey?
14: Mm-hmm.
2: And so there's some speculation that Rock Chalowski may say, I'm not taking a slot deal. Sorry. And I'm going to hold out.
14: You know,
2: and if that's the case, the Giants have positioned themselves to blow everyone out of the water.
14: I understand, Cap, but I mean, don't be a dream killer here. There are Sox fans that already have Chalowski jerseys.
3: There's something to be said, too, for Billy Carlson, the shortstop they drafted last year, who apparently, and from different reports and who knows what, and one guy hasn't even been drafted yet, but he's better defensively than Chalowski.
14: I'll just say that's a shot. For now, because I don't know what's going to – I imagine Chalowski is going to be a White Sox. At least that's what I want. So I'm just going to say for now that is a shot. That you can solidify the shortstop position right now with what they have. It's fine.
2: Yeah. Look, Colson Montgomery can go to third. Billy Carlson's very athletic. He could go to center.
14: Mm-hmm.
2: Just get good players. You'll figure it out.
14: Yeah. That's all good. And since we're having the conversation now, Aiden, then that is a shot. But I look forward to the near future because who knows who's going to be where.
2: See, first of all, I think it's ridiculous, and I hope the new collective bargaining, you should be able to trade picks. You should. You should be able to say if you're the White Sox, okay, you know what? We'll take Nolan McLean from the New York Mets, who's may win a Cy Young. That guy's a monster.
14: Mm-hmm.
2: Okay, you give us that young pitcher, and you can have the number one pick. You're not allowed to do that. You can only trade compensation picks.
14: All right, what else do we have, sir?
3: Let's fit in. We got a Cubs one here today, too, Cap. You mentioned.
2: Nice of you.
3: No, you're welcome. So you talked about how the Cubs are number one in the Major League Baseball power rankings. The Braves are number two on MLB.com. And we've seen this throughout the past two seasons with the Braves. They have pitching injuries, but they still find a way to win. Shot or no shot, the Cubs can employ what the Braves did last year by calling up arms who maybe not be ready yet to fit into their bullpen for this season.
2: I'd have to know if Jackson Wiggins is healthy. I know he's back throwing. He's their number one pitching prospect. Could I use him at the big league level? I don't know the answer. I don't know how healthy and how stretched out he is right now. Mm-hmm. They've been running guys on a shuttle from Iowa. They're going to have to make a major deal, and it's more than one pitcher. They may go get one elite, you know, top three in your rotation arm, Robbie Ray or Logan Webb or Clay Holmes or Freddie Peralta. Those are the names that are out there. Sandy Alcantara, Joe Ryan. Like, there's a bunch of names out there. They're just going to keep shuttling guys in from Iowa. But it's going to have to come within this current structure now until deals start happening. Then you're going to have to go out and be willing to part with prospect. You can't hug this year.
14: Yeah, that's a shot. That's a shot. You're just trying to find as many healthy arms as possible. And then when you get to the deadline, as Cap mentioned, you got to try to find guys that can solidify what you have. Hey, all the good teams do it. The real contenders all find arms or bats. And it may not be starters, but it could be people that can just enhance what you've already done, just add on to what you already have accomplished. That's always very important.
2: Correct.
14: That's why we had our conversation earlier about the White Sox. Like, I wish the Sox would be able to have, I don't know, a 5 or 6 game lead where you could say, hey, this is a real contender. Maybe just add a little sprinkle here. But the Cubs are in a position, a much better position, to be able to say, yeah, we can pick these guys and we can go forward. Now we can compete against the Dodgers, because all of this is an arms race. All of this, right? So you're trying to beat the Dodgers and get to the next level. So the Cubs need to do whatever it is. Shove as many prospects, not everybody, but as many good prospects as you can to get what you need to get you over the hump. No more losing to Milwaukee, all this nonsense. It's the Cubs' time. Do it now, because we don't know what tomorrow brings.
2: That's correct.
14: You got to do it now. If there's no baseball next year, you'll be kicking your own ass.
3: Alex Anthopoulos, the Braves GM, came out and said it last year. We're hurt. We have no one else. We can't, you know, whether they couldn't facilitate a trade or didn't want to. He said, these guys might not be ready, but we need them. So it's time. Like you said, tomorrow's not promised.
14: This is not only big for the Cubs, but also big for the Braves. Braves came off a series win against the Dodgers. And so now another gut check for them, too. It ain't the Cubs coming in as some, you know, plucky underdog. Oh, no. This is a must-watch series. Cubs got to find out who they are, Cap, but also the Braves. This is a signature series for both teams. It's not just the Cubs going in. See what the Braves can do, too.
2: There's no question about it.
14: Don't find out. Like, you beat the bullies. You beat the bullies on the block of the Dodgers. What are you going to do about the Cubs if you're the Dodgers?
2: Fair.
14: Let's see.
2: Absolutely fair.
14: Measure up. See what happens. All right, coming up, we give you around the NFL. Albert Breer right around the corner as well on Cap and Jay Hood.
15: 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Morning 6 to 9. ESPN Chicago.
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14: 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But first, it is time for Around the NFL. Here's Aiden O'Connor.
3: All right. As we mentioned, we've seen a few leaks of the schedule so far. And yesterday on the Pat McAfee Show, you had Adam Schefter basically hinting and saying that he thinks that the Bears will open the season on a Wednesday in Seattle against the defending champs. Mm-hmm. We mentioned it's their only game in the going west of Mississippi. Yes, yeah. Thank you. going west of the Mississippi, and you get the most amount of time to prepare for the defending Super Bowl champions. Yes, you start your season on a Wednesday. Is this where you want the season to start for the Bears?
14: Chap?
2: I'm totally good with opening in Seattle, but one of the sites that I follow that gives the schedule leaks had somebody else opening there and not the Bear. I just want to get that game, that trip out of the way. It's a tough opponent, obviously. They won the Super Bowl, so let's go.
14: Yeah, I can't help, you know, Bears fans that will define the Bears based on a 0-1 record if they lose against Seattle. Because that'll be, you know, that first game, if we get blown out on ring night, like, oh my God, we're not even the same team. I can't help that. But as much as I'd like to play the Packers first, as a Bears meatball, as you well know, Aiden, I can understand if Seattle and the Bears would be the first game, because there's a lot of acclaim for the Bears. They were a fun team last year, and they're going to get a lot of primetime acclaim because of it.
2: By the way, we got a tweet, you and I.
14: Yeah.
2: Jarrett Payton.
14: Uh-huh. JP.
2: Hey, at the cap man. No shot.
14: Really? Oh.
3: I think that's the right answer.
2: Yeah, I mean, again, I understand. I mean, he's the greatest player in the history of the franchise, and it's not close.
14: How about that?
2: And he's gone. So I completely get it. I'm just saying, if it was me and I was the greatest player and someone wanted to wear my jersey, I'd be like, whatever.
14: Well, JP
2: it's
14: saying,
2: a sign of respect to me.
14: He's saying no shot now, but what he's really saying is just wet my beak. that's what he's saying. JP's very sly
2: in
14: that way.
2: For the Paytons.
14: The GN check is not bad. However, a little something for the effort from the Chicago Bears organization. Now, maybe.
2: Yeah, a little seven figures and we can talk.
14: That's what I believe, Cap.
2: No, I get it.
14: Yeah.
2: It's not close. He's the greatest player that ever lived and wore a Bears uniform.
14: All right, what else do we have? You asking about the schedule. Like I told you, yeah. I'd rather play the Packers, but if it's Seattle, I get it. Like, we're just going to have to lock in, Aiden, on a lot of primetime games. And this is when you go over the top with it, right? It's like, oh, the Bears with all their crazy magic and their great plays, and oh, my God, we got to have that on primetime. That can't be a 12 o'clock game. Well, you know, magic only lasts so much. I'm not saying the Bears are going to be a bad football team. I'm just saying that was a one-off magical season for the Bears. I don't know if you could replicate all that magic this upcoming season. It was going to be is just Caleb Williams was 4,000 yards and a defense that you're hoping, knock on wood, is going to be better. And Ben Johnson in year two. And hopefully more celebrations in the locker room. But this whole idea of like, when you wish upon a star, like those kind of throws to a Cole Kmet, yeah, probably no shot. Probably no shot. And that's in those circumstances, probably not this year.
2: Do they do good, better, best again, or does he do something different?
14: No, that's a Bears thing now, brother.
2: Yeah.
14: It's marketed on T-shirts.
2: I agree.
3: Tyson Bagent, when he was in with Waddle and Sylvie last week, he said, we just talked about that in the quarterback room. We want to keep it going. We love it.
14: Sure.
3: And I don't see why not. But, Hoodie, like you said, there's going to be a lot of prime time for the Bears. I, for one, would not be surprised if they're up there in the top two or three for primetime games, and they can still win these games. Are they going to be fourth quarter comebacks? Maybe a few, but it's you just can't replicate the same thing from last year.
14: No.
2: No, as Ben said, we're back to square one.
14: Yep.
2: Let's go. We start over.
3: I will say, though, when you're filling out your schedule for this season, is there, I believe, that Thanksgiving and with the NFL expanding on Christmas this year, mm-hmm. The Bears will be in both of those spots.
14: Do we have to play Detroit again? Or are we going to play a different game, playing the Ravens? Or
3: I would think Detroit.
14: Again. Okay.
2: I want something fresh and different.
14: You're tired of the 11:30.
2: I am.
14: And the food's still cooking. It's not, you're not ready to eat yet at 11:30. So no. You just, or the restaurant plans are not until the afternoon. So, but you don't want the starter for Thanksgiving. You don't want Bears Lions. You want to play in the afternoon? Wait, you want to play Dallas?
2: I want the night game.
14: That's Dallas and Washington is that game, right? That's locked in.
3: Dallas and Philly locked in yesterday for that game on Thanksgiving.
14: So Dallas Philly.
2: That's the afternoon game.
3: Yes.
2: Yeah, I want the night game
14: against probably Baltimore. What's usually in that spot? It's usually something like that.
3: I think they normally just put a good game. Or what they think is going to be a good game. And eventually, you know, you get some team. It was the Jets a couple years ago with Rodgers. It was the Steelers last year and basically the Cowboys every other year where you think they're going to be good. And Washington last year in primetime a lot. And one injury away and you're stuck with some stinkers on Thursdays, Mondays, and Sunday nights.
14: This is why this guy's a maniac. He wants the night game so we can get up, Jay Moore, a few hours later and do a morning show. Never mind about getting a little rest after Thanksgiving. Get a full stomach, Bears football, no rest, and then rolling in here the next day.
2: Yes, it would be horrible. Awesome.
0: I'm on the Mike Singletary act.
2: Can't do it. I don't want that 11:30 at Detroit game. No.
14: But too easy for the Bears?
2: No. Detroit's a good team. I just want something different. And the Thursday night game sounds intriguing.
3: Cap, if you have it your way, if you have this request for the holiday, of the Bears' opponents, who would you like to see those primetime games get nabbed to?
2: Who would I like to see them play?
3: In primetime.
14: Packers is one.
2: Bears-Packers Thursday night would be amazing. Huh. Have a great meal. All right. Get out of the way. I got to lock in here.
14: Mm-hmm.
2: Dude.
14: And win?
2: Oh.
14: Oh, doctor.
2: How was your Thanksgiving? It was awesome. My wife's a great cook. And I have a nice beef tenderloin, little potatoes. Oh, it was amazing. Had some pie. And then we beat the Packers.
14: That's it.
3: You look at how they pick these primetime games, and a lot of them are based on storylines. And just looking at the Bears' opponents, yes, you have the division games. You also have the Patriots. You have Drake May and Caleb Williams. You have the Panthers. Now, I don't know about this one in primetime, but that was the trade that got them their quarterback and us Caleb Williams. You have the Seahawks, the defending Super Bowl champions. And you have the Buffalo Bills with DJ Moore. There's a lot of opportunities for this team to play in primetime in front of the whole country.
14: They ain't better than Justin, though.
2: They ain't better than Justin.
14: I thought the Bears would beat DJ Moore and the Bills.
2: That'd be awesome. And I got nothing but love for DJ Moore.
14: Josh Allen. That's a hell of a test. That new building. That's going to rock.
2: It is.
14: Oh, man. My knees are knocking.
2: I'm glad we're not opening their building.
14: Oh, God. Scared to death. DJ Moore with 4 touchdowns. Beating our secondary like a Reddit mule.
0: He's definitely going to eat this season, I'll tell you that.
14: Oh, we tell you on the Bears, DJ, please come in. Yeah, yeah. Tell us about the Bears secondary. Oh, man. Tyreek Stevenson's a dumbass.
0: He's trash.
14: Yeah, he's trash. So we got that, right? So he's breaking it down like, oh, God. Listen, man, with just one little move, I got Tyreek. Just put me on that side. Oh, no.
0: Burnt.
14: Jalen? Nah, I'm good. I'm not going to take on Jalen.

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12: 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Here's David Kaplan.

0: Yeah, I'm excited for Thursday night's schedule release because our team's good. I was having this discussion yesterday. Like, if the Bears were coming off of 5-12, I'd be like, whatever.
1: Yeah.
0: You know, not projected for greatness. I truly believe that this team can win the Super Bowl. I do.
1: Mm-hmm.
0: Ying, is that telling you they are? Albert Breer is on the Yingling hotline. But I'm excited because we're good.
1: Yes, and so Albert, you're here to give us further leaks from your sources of where the Bears are going to be playing, because God forbid you just keep it under wraps until Thursday. Is this drip-drop leaking Nixon style? And I'm here to tell you that it should be up under wraps until Thursday. Hello,
2: well,
1: Albert,
2: first of all, I'm really annoyed when people call these leaks because they aren't. If these are announcements, the NFL is announcing the schedule.
1: Oh, announcements.
2: And... Yeah, and it's, I don't know. I don't get wrapped up in this. I honestly don't pursue the schedule the same way I would pursue some other pieces of information. So I can honestly tell you I do not know what the Bears schedule is going to be. Mostly because I don't care that much about the schedule release, but that's just me.
0: So I'm watching the Rich Eisen show yesterday.
2: Yeah.
0: And doing some work, and I got it on, and he said, I got to tell you about my friend Albert Breer. He said, back in the day when the schedule was not like this 2-hour presentation on a Thursday night in primetime, he said, we sent a young Albert Breer to a bar to ask people about the schedule. Do you remember doing that? He said, you said something like, you want me to go to a bar and ask people about the schedule? Yeah.
2: Yeah, so that was actually in Chicago. Have I not told you guys this story?
0: No.
2: Okay, so this was probably 12, 13 years ago, a long time ago. And, so I got assigned to go to Chicago. And so I flew into O'Hare, and I went to a bar that was not in Chicago proper. It was out by O'Hare somewhere. And I had a TV crew, all of that with me. And so they basically were trying to use this to like prop up the schedule release. Like, hey, like, let's make a big deal out of this, whatever, right? So I show up at this bar, and I was kind of like, all right, like, what am I going to have to do to make this look good? Well, it turned out that the Blackhawks had a playoff game that night, and the Bulls had a playoff game that night.
0: Mm-hmm. Oh, wow.
2: And so there were like 30 or 40 TVs in this place, and precisely zero of them had the NFL schedule release on them, and zero of them were going to have the NFL schedule release on them. So
0: wow.
2: I had to get the bartender to put one of the TVs on the schedule release, so we would have something in the background. And then I think I made a joke out of the whole thing on the air or whatever. But suffice it to say, like, I think that my bosses were thinking, oh, yeah, like, you know, one of the most passionate NFL cities there are, without considering the fact that there might be bigger things happening sports-wise in that city that night. So, yeah, I'm sorry that you guys don't have those sorts of conflicts this week.
0: No,
1: but no, we do not.
2: I'm sure it would be nice to have those sorts of conflicts this week, right?
0: Yeah.
2: But that week, I do remember you guys had those conflicts. So I was stuck having to, and it wasn't, the bar wasn't even crowded. So I think I brought some fan over or whatever and asked him about it. But yeah, we had to actually get them to change the channel on one of the TVs to NFL Network.
0: That's
2: to
0: so good.
2: Make it look like anybody was paying attention to what we were doing at all.
1: One of those pieces that you wrote about on SI.com, go there right now and check out Albert Breer's thoughts about Aaron Rodgers. It's funny with LeBron James, as his season ends last night, how people look at Aaron Rodgers. They want to know how far LeBron will go and then how far Aaron could go. This is year 22 for Aaron. What's the expectations for a Steelers team that's kind of, I don't know, blah?
2: Yeah, I mean, it depends on if you're talking about external or internal. You know, I think externally, I don't know that there are very many people that expect them to be contending for a Super Bowl. But I think internally, like, Look, like they sort of telegraphed all of this. You know, I think going back to the hire of Mike McCarthy, which they didn't hire Mike McCarthy to coach Aaron Rodgers or to lure Aaron Rodgers back. But I think like what the hire of Mike McCarthy signified was that the Rooneys didn't want to be bad, you know, and I know that sounds simplistic, but you know, I think a lot of people would look at their roster and see some of the older players on it and say, you know, maybe this is time to rip the Band-Aid off and hit a hard reset and hire a 30-something coach like they did with Chuck Nolan, 69, or Bill Cowher in 92, or Mike Tomlin in 07, and just sort of start over again. And like to me, the hire of McCarthy sort of signified they don't want to sink to the bottom of the league. Maybe they aren't ready to rip the Band-Aid off. And sure enough, Cam Hayward's back. TJ Watt's back. Jalen Ramsey's back. I mean, DK Metcalf obviously was going to be back, but he's a little bit older. And then they almost doubled down in March and trading for Michael Pittman, who's almost 30 at receiver, signing Jamel Dean, who's almost 30 at corner, and then signing Rico Dowdle to play running back, who's going into his eighth year. So like, I think most of us on the outside, and I'll raise my hand on this, would feel like, yeah, that they've sort of aged out, you know, and that core, it just isn't going to work, but they wanted to take another run at it with this core. And it sure looks like they aren't building a team for Will Howard or Mason Rudolph or Drew Aller. You know, it looks like they're building a team for a veteran quarterback. So now the last piece is figuring out the financial part of it, which I think is what's left now. To get Aaron Rodgers back in there.
0: In terms of the Bears' schedule, and I know it's a way bigger deal as we were just talking about a minute ago, the Bears have the most difficult schedule based on 2025 records. From all your years doing this, does that really matter? Because if you're playing the Rams and Matt Stafford's on the injured list, it's not the Rams. It's not the same team.
2: Refresh my memory here. Who are they playing? What divisions are they playing?
0: So we're playing the AFC East, I believe. Do we get the Dolphins?
1: Get
0: the Patriots? Do we get the Jet?
1: Yeah, we get them all. The entire AFC East, of course.
2: So you get Buffalo and the Patriots. And then what's the NFC division you're playing?
0: The West. Isn't it?
2: Okay.
0: Well, I know we got West, Seattle.
2: It almost feels like when you get one of the West divisions, you're going to have one of the toughest schedules, right? Like because of what the AFC and NFC West have been. And so like, yeah, like that means, I mean, do you see Buffalo taking a major step back with Josh Allen? Probably not. Do you see the Patriots? Maybe they could, you know, just based on, you know, just a 1 year thing. But then in the NFC West, you have the Super Bowl champions and then two really established winners, right? And the Rams and the Niners. So could an injury affect that? Maybe. But like, I look at like the teams that they're going to have to play and you add their own division into it. And that's a lot of teams that have done a lot of winning over the last few years, you know, and teams that I think you can count on being pretty good.
1: Well, wait.
2: So that's the first piece.
1: Well, hold on a second. The only team that the Bears are playing west of the Mississippi is
0: Seattle.
1: So it's the NFC South, is it not?
2: If it's the NFC South, then we're looking at it differently. All right.
0: Okay, so your opponents, obviously.
2: So now I'd say there's a chance that maybe, I mean, you play a first-place schedule because you won the division. But yeah, maybe there's a little bit more of a variable there.
0: We have the most difficult based on strength of schedule.
2: Right. So, you know what you're looking at though? Like I think Cap, like I think the biggest thing is just how many of those teams that have 11, 12, 13 wins in your schedule are established winners. You know what I mean? Like, and aren't, I mean, I hate to say it, but like the Bears, the Patriots, like those are teams that kind of trended up last year. Mm-hmm. Right. So, like, would you feel as strongly that one of those teams is going to be great this year or as good this year as you would that the Rams are or the Eagles are
0: or the
2: Bills are
0: or the Chiefs are? Home games, Bucks, Eagles, Jags, Jets, Patriots, Saints, and then Lions, Packers, Vikings. Away, the division plus Bills, Dolphins, Falcons, Panthers, Seahawks.
2: Yeah, it's tough. It's tough, but I don't think it's over the top. I mean, I don't know. I could see some of those teams reverting a little bit. Yeah, I mean, I think it's not easy. I'm not telling you it's a cakewalk, but, you know, I think it's – I wouldn't have – if I looked at that list of opponents, I probably wouldn't have thought, oh, that's the toughest division. That's the toughest schedule in football. The second piece of this, I would say this. I do think it's a factor. I'm not sure that having the toughest schedule is a factor, but having an easy schedule is. And, you know, I had a couple of big arguments with one of the radio hosts up here over the course of the last 9-10 months. Mm-hmm. And I'll say now I lost the argument.
3: Wow. I mean, you lost to Felger? Wow.
2: And that was Felger, right? Like, and so Felger kept making the point. I was like, I thought the Patriots' talent put a ceiling on how far they could go. I was like, there's no way that they're going to make it through the divisional round. There's no way they're going to win more than 10 or 11 games. They're just not good enough. And he was like, the schedule. And he was right. The schedule helped them. Now, they were a lot better. Drake May played at an MVP level. Mike Vrabel did an incredible job. I'm not saying they weren't worthy of winning all of those games. But getting to 14 wins was propped up by the schedule. And because they won 14 games against that schedule, they wound up the number two seed. And then they played a Chargers team that didn't have tackles in the first round in the cold. They played a Texans team that's where the quarterback melted down in the cold in the first two rounds of the playoffs. And then they got a break in the AFC Championship game in that Bo Nix got hurt on the last play of the AFC Divisional round. And then they're in the Super Bowl. You know what I mean? Like, yep. So, like, I look at it like all those breaks in the playoffs don't happen. You know, you're not getting Los Angeles and Houston in the Northeast in the winter. You know what I mean? Like, if you don't have that easy schedule, right? So, like, I do think the schedule is a factor in wins and losses. And I do think it is something that can dictate seeding. And I mean, look, like, the seeding's important, you know? I mean, do you think that the Rams Bears game would have looked a little different? And I know the Rams won it, right? But do you think that game looks a little different if it's at SoFi, you know?
4: Yes.
1: Yes, it does.
2: Like, right. And then do the Rams, if that whole thing happens with the 2-point conversion and everything, if that doesn't happen in Seattle and the championship game's at SoFi, do you think maybe the Rams are in the Super Bowl?
4: And maybe.
2: Probably.
4: And probably have a ring on right now.
2: Right. And that all relates back to the schedule, right? Because that's dictating where home games are in the playoffs. And so, yeah, I hate to admit that I lost to anybody, but I lost to Felger. I lost that argument to Felger. And I would say that in this case, you know, I do think the schedule, I've turned my opinion on that. I do think the schedule can be a relatively big factor in the way things play out in January and February.
0: Have a great day. You're the best.
2: Awesome. Thanks, guys. I appreciate it. Sorry I was a minute late today.
0: All good.
2: It slipped my mind, and I screwed your producer, Aiden, who was very communicative with me. He did a good job, and I just forgot. So I apologize.
4: You're the best. There he is. The great Albert Breer, Monday Morning Quarterback and SI.com.
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0: This guy's never seen someone take a read and read it from the garbage can. You know why? He's never seen Radio Excellence before. That's why he had to film it. He had to make sure he saw that, because that's a Picasso of our business, doing whatever it takes to get the read out.
1: Getting it done.
0: We thank you so much for listening and calling in and being part of the program here on Captain Jay Hood. Our thanks to Aiden. Our thanks to Jay Moore. Thanks to you for checking us out on YouTube and listening on ESPN 1000. Now, coming up is Carmen Yurko broadcasting live from Versailles, Kentucky, the site of the Woodford Distillery. It's going to be awesome.
1: Yeah, it'll be phenomenal. So tune in for Carmen Yurko coming up. Don't forget Waddle and Sylvie this afternoon.
0: And Sox baseball as well, with Rich Eisen in the middle. So long, everybody.
1: Take that.
0: From Chicago.
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20: Showtime. Happy Tuesday, live in Versailles, Kentucky, at the Woodford Reserve Distillery. It is a beautiful, beautiful morning down here in
21: Kentucky. Absolutely glorious.
20: I mean, gorgeous.
21: Absolutely glorious.
20: Lots of horses out grazing this morning here in horse country, and I mean a lot.
21: I saw a slew of yearlings up there, too.
20: I don't know if they're yearlings or secondlings or what they are.
21: Some of them were yearlings.
20: Man, was it beautiful.
21: There were some two-year-olds. Also some mares out there.
20: We're down here for our annual trip to see our friends at Woodford Reserve. We thank Brown-Forman and everybody, the listeners that came with us right now. They're at one of the very famous horse farms nearby. I believe they had two horses in the Derby.
21: They did. Albus and Incredible.
20: What's the name?
21: Pin Oak.
20: Yeah,
21: Pin Oak Stud Farm.
20: Yeah. So they're over there checking that out. We're going to do a little distillery tour later. We're going to pick another single barrel of double oaked that we will release later in the summer, just like we did last year. So it's going to be all kinds of fun. We had a fun night last night. Jack was keeping track of the bingo card, and I believe we started to put some little marks down on that bingo card, if I'm not mistaken.
22: Yes, so, we did. A whole bunch. Marks went down on that bingo
20: card. You were keeping track? You're on top of it?
22: The old-fashioned over-under number that we said was going to go under for yesterday for Yurko for 7.5 drinks on day one, 7.5 old-fashions on day one. He had 6 by the time we got off the bus.
20: How about that? You had 6?
22: I think we finished at, 11 or 12 old-fashions the night for you?
21: Yeah, we came downstairs, and right away, when we met up with Sarah, we met up with Candace and everybody, Sylvia, boom. Two quick ones. And an egg yolk.
20: And a whiskey sour.
21: Well, you had a whiskey sour. Yeah. I had the egg yolk from the egg.
20: You did?
21: Yeah. You weren't there for
20: that? I didn't see that.
21: Oh, yeah, because they used the white for your whiskey sour?
20: Yeah, just the white.
21: Well, I'm like, what are you going to do with the rest of that?
20: You ate the raw yolk?
21: I woofed that yolk down. I need some protein, kid.
20: Oh, my God.
21: Yeah, it worked out well. Then we had a handful more the rest of the night.
20: Oh, my God.
21: You know, when we went to the restaurant and we had our meal, that's when I finished with the last one and called it a night.
20: Holy cow. Well, it was fun. We paced ourselves. We're ready to go for today.
21: Yes, we are.
20: We're going to talk to Jesse Rogers in about an hour. We've got MLB. We've got NFL schedule release stuff. We have Dennis Allen talking about Jordan Vanderburg that we want to play. I think Yurko's going to like Vanderburg even more after listening to Dennis Allen. He already has a little affinity for the kid out of Georgia Tech. What else we got? We got NBA. Mm-hmm. LeBron's future, if anybody cares. I'm not sure. Maybe people still do. I'm impressed that LeBron is still playing and is kind of committed himself to preparing his body and his mind to play a long NBA season at 41.
21: It's remarkable at that age that anybody is playing for that extended period of time, no matter what their sport or discipline is.
20: I agree, Eric.
21: That is a commitment. You've had to take care of your body. You had to be a little bit lucky also. But, good for the longevity that LeBron has had. At some point, with everybody, law of diminishing returns where you get to that point, and then all of a sudden when it goes and it goes forever.
20: I've got two NBA things for you guys a little bit later, and one is about LeBron. One topic kind of centers around LeBron, one centers around – actually, there's like three, really. I got a couple things on the Bulls for you guys, too, and I want you to talk me out of something, quite frankly, because I'm definitely in the minority on something, and I need you guys to talk me out of it.
21: I also have something for you today because the the sign that the apocalypse is upon us may have happened yesterday in Pittsburgh.
20: Do I know what this is?
21: Yeah, somebody paid a kicker $7 million a year.
20: Well, but he's...
21: And that's when things have gone haywire.
20: Well, but...
21: That's when you know.
20: So Boswell, right? I don't keep track of my kickers that well. Is that Boswell?
21: Yeah, Boswell.
20: He's good, right? He's like
22: he was like the best kicker. Him and Aubrey.
20: And Aubrey got something close to that, didn't he?
21: Four-year, $28 million deal. That's when you know things have gone haywire in the world of football.
20: Well,
21: that's all I'm saying.
20: But it's still a small percentage of what the salary cap is, right? I mean, it's all relative.
21: Some would say it's 2.5%. Right?
20: The laws of math would dictate that it's 2.5%.
21: I think the NFL minimum belongs to punters, kickers, and long snappers.
20: You've got like an Aubrey, though, and if you've got a Boswell while they're still in their prime, Well, I don't know. I don't pay too much attention to it.
21: And I don't mean to get us off track here.
20: Okay. I didn't even know that.
21: I read that this morning.
20: I didn't even see that.
21: I read it this morning, and I almost puked on my breakfast.
22: Well, the thing about Aubrey is Aubrey
21: and my Cuban coffee almost came up on
20: me. Yurko's Cuban coffee almost came up.
22: Aubrey can hit like 70-yarders. I think it's worth it to have a guy like that on your team and pay him big money. Because somebody else will.
20: I suppose so. And who was the other kid? The kid in Jayville is the other one, right?
22: Cam Little.
20: Those are the three that I guess if you're going to pay him, if you're going to pay any of them, it'd like be one of those three.
21: That's always the big headline. You know, Cam Little comes up big.
20: That's true.
21: Cam Little, it's perfect, it writes itself. You don't have to be a headline writer. These things write themselves.
20: That's right. But, so we got a lot of different stuff to kind of kick around with you guys today. We got our baseball teams back in action tonight after a night off last night. White Sox are at home starting a three-game series against the Royals. They're just a game and a half out of first. They did lose a half game in the standings last night because Cleveland played, and Cleveland won again. The Sox split a four-game series against the Royals in KC earlier this year. But as I mentioned yesterday, this is a team they've really, really struggled with the past few seasons. Since the start of 2022, the Sox are just 21-41, if you can believe it, against the Royals. That's a 339.
21: Yeah.
20: That's a third of the games. That's a 339 winning percentage.
21: Pitiful.
20: They've lost two-thirds. It's really bad against a division opponent. But, again, they split earlier this year. Let's hope that starts to get better. And I still think there's a nice little test here on this homestand for the White Sox with the Royals coming in for three and then the Cubs this weekend. And then the Cubs move on to Atlanta after having been shut out over their last 20 innings. They are still 3.5 games up in the NL Central. They have the second best record in the National League behind only those Atlanta Braves who will play host to the Cubs over the next 3 days. And they will face Sale here at the end of this series. So they'll face some more good pitching on this road trip before they come home here. They play on the south side this weekend. They'll face Davis Martin in one of those games as well. So they'll still face some good pitching. I would expect the offense to kind of get back up tonight. They're not going to be held.
21: Averages will tell you they'll get to somebody.
20: Yeah.
21: Eventually. So let's do it tonight. Let's make it happen. And, you know, the Cubs, the bats were alive. The third, fourth highest amount of runs in Major League Baseball.
20: Yeah, they're
21: the Cubs
20: top five.
21: Able to score.
20: They're top five. Yeah.
21: So, you know, you're not so worried. You get shut out a couple times. You said five over the course of the beginning of the season. They have been shut out five times.
20: Yeah, which is kind of a high number for a team that's as good as they are.
21: When they go cold, they go cold.
20: They go real cold.
21: When they go cold, they go cold. So hopefully they'll be able to bounce back today down in, I don't even know what it's called anymore.
20: It's Truist Park, isn't that right?
21: It used to be Atlanta Fulton County Stadium.
20: Not anymore. Stadium,
21: big, brand new, beautiful stadium. Good for them.
20: That Atlanta team, man. Best record in MLB at 28-13. Atlanta leads all of the bigs with 7.6 total baseball reference war amongst all their players. That's their pitchers and their position players.
21: Right.
20: The Cubs, by the way, are fourth in that number. They're at 5.1. Their offensive production and the war amongst their position players is actually the best in baseball, but that number gets knocked down a little bit with their pitching war.
21: Yeah.
20: So the Cubs are fourth. Then listen to this. To round out your top six, it's the Pirates at 2.5 and then the Brewers at 1.1. So you've got three of the five teams in the NL Central, a division that we knew was going to be very good, and indeed it has been very good, all in the top six in baseball right now. We're about 8 weeks in total war. But that Atlanta team, best record, best run differential. I'm getting a spam tech alert.
21: Yeah.
20: Best record, best run differential at plus 87, and the most total baseball war amongst all their pitchers and position players. That's a really good team in Atlanta again.
21: Yep.
20: If they stay healthy. And, you know, Acuña's on the IL right now, too. I think he's going to be back in short order. But, you know, arguably one of their best, most important players is not even in the lineup right now. And they just keep chugging along here. They're really, really good.
21: Yeah, well, good for the Atlanta Braves.
20: Good test for the Cubs.
21: Right, and you're going to test yourself the whole year, put yourself in a position. Boy, if you're going to have the best record, it means a little something in the MLBs. If you can do that, give yourself a little bit of a refresher course while you get to watch a little bit of baseball. But you do the best you can. You see what's going on over the season. The division they're in is the best division in baseball. Top to bottom, I think it is.
20: I don't know how you argue it. I mean, the Reds are the last place team. They're still above 500, but and they're like a minus 30. So you look at their Pythag luck, and it's going to tell you that they've maybe been a little lucky with that record. Probably by a handful of games, but still, like the Reds are the only team that has a negative run differential in the division, and they're still above 500. So you're right. Everybody's played well. Everybody is Everybody in that division is pretty good.
21: Well, so. I mean, it's not just by a little bit, Carm.
20: It's
21: 22-19. I mean, that's
20: they've definitely by Pythag expectancy they've been lucky.
21: Right,
20: there's no doubt about it.
21: Yeah, I got you.
20: And the Cardinals are what, at a plus +3, so they're like they're, you know, they've been a few games lucky as well, obviously. But then you've got the Pirates at a plus +31. You've got the Brewers at a plus +54. That's actually the best in the division, and the Cubs are a plus +47. So there's strength, there's quality in the division. If you guys want to ring us up at any point today, talk baseball, lots of other things that we have on the docket, please. We always welcome your phone calls at 312-332-3776. I do have a bunch of stuff I want to kick around with you guys, and we're going to have some fun doing it here live in Versailles at beautiful Woodford Reserve. Really is a gorgeous day. You can see on our YouTube channel. If you're watching us on YouTube, youtube.com/@CarmenandYurko. Like and subscribe for us while you're there. You can also watch on Twitch. And you can see the beautiful property behind us. Are we still kind of silhouetted, Jack? Looks kind of cool. I like it. Stylistic, right?
21: Oh, it's nice.
20: That looks real nice. Real nice picture.
21: Yeah.
20: Hope everybody can see how beautiful it is. The sun is shining. It's like 72 degrees. It's absolutely gorgeous. And our video stream all this week is brought to you by the great folks at Woodford Reserve, the official bourbon of the Kentucky Derby. And with more than 200 flavor notes, it is a spectacle for the senses.
21: Mm, cantaloupe, Carm.
20: Cantaloupe, baby. Yeah. You know where you get it? You get it in that malt that they do. The American malt that they do.
21: There. It's
20: you get
21: there.
20: That little tropical fruit, ooh, sort of melon note. Mm. Very, very nice.
21: Yeah.
20: All right, there. We're live at Woodford. We'll be on all the way until noon. Then it's Rich Eisen, Waddle, and Sylvie. We'll get you home later today starting at 2. It's Carmen and Yurko. We'll be right back.
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2: It is covered here. Yurko's mic needs a blue chew. His headset needs a blue chew because it's a little limpy.
5: A little limpy.
2: Yeah.
5: It's got a little floppity going on.
2: A little flop jalop, which is no good.
5: No good.
2: You know, it's never a good thing. You'll see Yurko fidgeting with it a lot.
5: Cheese pizzas.
2: Because the arm, like the arm that attaches to the headset.
5: We're going
2: to
5: show everybody right now. Look. Damn. It's
2: a little limpy.
22: See, our bosses are listening, so I have to let them know that I've done my job. We already got that Carmen and Yurko had a spat off of the bingo card because that happened last night.
2: It was hardly a spat.
22: I've offered... It was a spat.
5: I don't know what that means.
22: I've offered Yurko a new headset about four times, and he's declined it every time.
2: He's declining it because he wants to make a point.
5: Prove a point.
2: He wants to prove a point. He's going to complain about it all day. He said he's going to throw the headset away when we're done Danny Zenderman to buy us a new headset
5: work.
2: Because it is a little limpy. It does need a blue chew.
5: It is going in the garbage after this day. We'll never have to deal with it again.
2: What was our spat over last night? I didn't know you were
5: trying to
2: understand.
22: Well, I mean, it was over who is to take blame for spilling the old fashions all over the bus.
2: Oh, yeah, that was nobody's fault. That was just the
22: Yurko says it was somebody's fault, and he says it was your fault.
5: Okay, first of all, there's the guardian of the old fashions.
2: That's my
5: job.
2: And
5: the guardian of the old fashions was the guy that made the old fashions, or anybody that was closest to the old fashions.
2: And so just so everybody knows, what we've done is, instead of, like, have on a bus, like, the first year we were making them individually, which this is a dumb idea. Yeah. Let's make a batched, you know, old.
5: Yeah, bourbon and simple syrup.
2: So I got, like, a big plastic container, you know, that you would put out at a party if you had a bunch of people over.
5: Right,
2: you could put water or sangria or lemonade.
5: Like
2: You can. It's got a little spigot on it, and it's, you know, it holds probably a couple of gallons, if I had to say.
5: Oh, at least, Carmen.
2: But it's just a plastic, you know, thing with a top that doesn't secure on. Let's put it, you know, you can't lock the top in place.
5: Can't be locked. Can't pop the lock.
2: And so we made this, you know, big batch of old fashions, and then we just bring ice, and people want them on the bus, they're ready.
5: We probably had half of it, right? I'd say we drank close to half.
2: Maybe.
5: Well, and before West Lafayette?
2: Probably.
5: Before West Lafayette.
2: Listen, there are nine people on the bus, so, you know.
5: Mile marker 177 or mile marker 172, before we got there, on I-65 going south, all of a sudden I heard screeches from the back.
2: Yeah, because it's sitting on, like, this little, at the back of the bus, it's sitting on top of, like, a little ledge next to the, between the last two seats and the bathroom.
5: Yep.
2: And normally what we do to kind of make sure it doesn't jostle around as the bus is going is kind of like put something like the ice bag or something by it. Well, unfortunately, we just kind of lost sight of things somehow, some way.
5: A rough patch of road. Yeah. I-65 was particularly rough yesterday.
2: And it slipped, and it was like, oh, boy, and it tipped over. And we lost almost the rest of the batched old fashioned. We saved a little bit. There's probably a few left in there. And then we had to try to mop up what was somewhat of a sticky mess. And
5: I can imagine.
2: The bus this morning, we thank our friends over at Windy City Limo, our guy Rye driving us again this year. And
5: sensible
2: we love George and everybody at Windy City Limo. It definitely
20: definitely smells like an old-fashioned.
21: There is a scent of old-fashioned in the air.
20: Which I like. I mean, we got on the bus. I said, I'm going to make a new cologne out of this. Man, maybe you got to be a real degenerate to want an old-fashioned scent.
21: Not a spat.
20: But that wasn't a spat. Yurko was just being Yurko, busting balls. Right. I said, I didn't spill it.
21: Somebody needs to take responsibility for it. That's all I'm looking for. It doesn't matter to me who.
20: All right, I'll take responsibility.
21: Somebody was responsible for the chaos. I was up front snoozing and snoring.
20: Anthony and I got it cleaned up as best we could. We went through like the entire roll of paper towels trying to get it cleaned up. We're picking up bags off the floor.
21: And every single Jimmy John's thing that we had too, all the Kleenexes, or not Kleenexes, but the paper...
22: Napkins.
21: Thank you very kindly there.
20: You want to hear a crazy story about this morning, by the way? So, like, we're getting on the bus, and we left. We're staying in Louisville. So we're about an hour-ish away. Yeah. You know, Versailles is towards Lexington.
21: We're staying at the Omni with Jesus and John Wayne.
20: That's right.
21: And it's beautiful.
20: And so this morning, early call, we had to, you know, we left about 7:30. The plan was, told all the listeners, all the fans with us, everybody else. It's like, okay, everybody in the lobby. By 7:30, we're going to, you know, on the bus, we're going to Woodford. So people are sort of, it's like 7:25-ish.
21: Yeah.
20: And there's this little food hall in there, and there's some breakfast place. There's a taco place for later in the day. There's a coffee bar. And there's also a section of just sort of open, like sundries and things like that, and snacks. And Jack is going through, and he's grabbing some snacks. You know, he's grabbing some beef jerky. He's grabbing a clip bar, get something to drink.
21: Yep.
20: And he isn't sure where to pay. Because, you know, do you go to the coffee shop? Do you go to the stand selling eggs? Like, where do you go?
21: This might be one of these automatic ones that you see around the world now.
20: But there didn't appear to be a kiosk.
21: You go there and it just like takes your facial recognition, gets all your financial information for the last 40 years, and then just charges you the way it can charge you.
20: So Jack's looking around, and now Anthony Catazone, who works with us, who's sort of the overseer of the trip, you know, and
21: he's the one that's ultimately responsible for the spilling of the stuff back there.
20: All right.
21: Because he's the overseer of the trip.
20: He's the overseer of the trip, and he's the one tasked, like Zetterman tasked him with, you better not F up here. That's, you know, they better be on time. They better be sober. They better, you know, don't let anything go wrong.
21: Sobriety is
20: and
21: the
20: problem. So Catazone's starting to get nervous. He's like, it's 7:34, and he's like, Jack, he goes, come on, man, we got to go. Jack goes, well, I don't know where to pay for this stuff. And Catazone tells him, just take it.
21: In his infinite wisdom.
20: And Jack was like, Jack goes, what do you mean? And he's like, just take it. We've got to get on the bus. This story is being relayed to me. And I was like, whoa, whoa, whoa. I'm like, just take it. Just shoplift. And Anthony goes, well, what's the big deal? It's like $10 worth of stuff. And I'm like, what? Are you being serious right now? He's like, I don't want us to be late.
21: Dude.
20: I told Jack, let's just go. And I said,
21: this cup full of berries is $8.
20: I know. It's ridiculous.
21: I had a Cuban coffee and a breakfast sandwich this morning for a beautiful $19.50.
20: Well, that's the problem at a hotel, obviously.
21: Yeah.
20: But I couldn't believe it. I was like, and he goes, you think that was wrong? I said, do I think that was wrong? He's like, yeah, you can't just tell Jack to shoplift the stuff. Were you stunned when he said that?
22: I was
20: that?
22: A little bit surprised. I thought he would have just said, put it back. Like, sorry.
20: Like, just take
22: you're
20: it.
22: You're 3 minutes late. You don't get the food.
20: What?
22: Sorry.
21: Yeah, you have to starve.
22: You have to starve, and that's that. So I was like, oh, I mean, everybody was still around, so I kind of figured, like, I had a second. I could go grab some food, but then everybody started going out, and I couldn't find the cashier. I thought it was going to be a grab-and-go situation.
20: So what did you do?
22: I went to the coffee shop, and they let me pay at the coffee shop.
20: Yeah, they just
22: So they let me pay, but I don't know. I was getting a little concerned. The thoughts did go through my brain. I'm like, that doesn't seem like something I can do.
20: No.
22: First off, I wouldn't shoplift. Second off, I'm on a company trip. And I remember LiAngelo Ball got kicked off of UCLA's basketball team after shoplifting on a UCLA basketball trip. And I didn't want to get kicked off the show.
21: Kicked off the team.
22: I didn't want to be that guy. I
21: mean, the video's everywhere, too. You know, they would have had the video of you taking the three items.
22: I could have been in handcuffs.
21: Yeah, exactly.
22: Then guess what's not happening? We're not getting to the show in time when I'm in the back of a cop car.
20: I couldn't believe it. I was stunned.
21: Yeah. Catazone, just take it.
20: Just take it. And I'm like,
21: what does that mean?
20: I said the worst comes to worst if you really don't, you know, go to the front desk and be like, hey, throw this on my room.
21: Right.
20: You know, just can you throw this on the room charge?
21: Yeah. Room 1416.
20: But the last thing you do is just walk out of there shoplifting. I couldn't believe that was his suggestion. If anything, like Jack said, you tell him to either, if you're really worried about a time crunch, you say, listen, put it back. Sorry, but we got to go. Put it back, and we'll get you food
21: later. We'll get you down there.
20: We'll get you food later.
5: Because we do have a lunch planned.
20: Later in the day.
5: Yeah.
20: It was crazy. I couldn't believe it. And the way he presented it and suggested it so nonchalantly, like he thought he was presenting a good option here. He goes, I told him to just take it. I'm like, no. I'm glad Jack had some sense.
5: Common sense.
20: Some sense about him.
5: Yeah.
20: Like, some, no, we're not just integrity. Shoplifting.
5: The word we're looking for is integrity.
20: A little petty larceny on the trip. What in the world? Unbelievable. Jesse Rogers joined us to talk baseball in about 30 minutes. I want to talk some Bulls stuff with you guys coming up, all right? And I'm like reinvigorated since Sunday. I am. I find myself sort of
5: you're back.
20: I kind of am. I'm not going to lie.
5: The important thing is Sylvie reinvigorated.
20: That's going to take a lot
5: the
20: more.
5: Who's on the Bull strike?
20: The Bullcott.
5: Yeah.
20: I think it's going to take a lot more for Sylvie, and I understand why. I'm like oddly reinvigorated, and I've been reading more about like some of the prospects and what the, you know, pre-draft camp is coming up here in Chicago and like what to expect from that. And I'm like diving deep now into Caleb Wilson more.
5: Is that up at the Moody Bible?
20: No, they do it at, they used to.
5: Angel Guardian?
20: No.
5: The gymnasium up by Angel Guardian?
20: Where's Angel? I don't know if I know where that
5: north.
20: Is. Angel Guardian.
5: Up north. No.
20: I don't know if I know what that is.
5: Okay.
20: They used to do it. They don't do it at Moody Bible anymore. You know where they do it? I think they do it at Wintrust, if I'm not mistaken. Somebody fact check me, correct me if I'm wrong on that.
5: They finally use that place, huh?
20: Good.
5: Yes. Wonderful.
20: They absolutely do.
5: That's the creation of Rom. That's what I call that, the Rom creation down there.
20: I'm like
5: not
20: oddly
5: John Rom either. Not talking about John Rom.
20: I'm like oddly reinvigorated by the fact that they got lucky and they're picking in the top four in this incredibly deep draft. I want to talk to you guys about a few things centered around that coming up here. 312-332-3776. Jesse and 30, like I said, to talk Cubs and Sox with us. We're live at Woodford Reserve. It's Carmen and York. We'll be right back.
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0: in the, you know, the last 2 months of the season, it was kind of like, man, fuck, too little, too late, because of where they were in the standings and the other tank jobs that were happening around the league.
1: Everybody was really committed to being bad.
0: Well, a lot of teams were.
1: Some teams did it much better than the Bulls.
0: Yeah, we're like, man, the Bulls are going to pick ninth again. But they did get lucky, and I feel a little bit invigorated by the whole thing. I can't help it. I'm so intrigued by a few guys that are going to potentially be there for them. I really spent the back half of the college season kind of talking up Darius Acuff the more I watched Arkansas, and then in the tournament, I mean, I love him. If they aren't going to be a wheeler and dealer and they're going to use their draft capital on picks, you know, I'm not making any definitive statements or declarative statements yet. I mean, let's let the process play out a little and keep studying things, but man, if Caleb Wilson's there, it almost feels like it might be too good to be true, and you don't outthink it, and you take a 6'10", ridiculously twitchy, bouncy, super athletic guy that can play above the rim, that can impact the game on both ends of the floor. Maybe that's the pick. But I don't know if other people agree with me or not, or if they're just so turned off by the Bulls, but I do feel sort of oddly reinvigorated by the fact that they got lucky. They're picking 4th and 15th. Yeah. You could do well for yourself if you do this right. And if some good scouting and some good thought process goes
1: I'm smartly flatlined on this team.
0: Yeah.
1: Where you find yourself a little bit reinvigorated and excited. I'll wait to see what happens on the court before I get excited about anything with the Chicago Bulls. Because what's been happening on the court has been wonderfully mediocre.
0: If
1: for an extended period of time. To the point where you've got to give the new hires a chance to right the ship. And maybe in 2-3 years you've got something going on. Maybe in 2-3 years you've got something going on. But right now, my preference with the Chicago Bulls is not as militant as Sylvie's stance on his with his bull cot that he has.
0: Right. Not as militant.
1: Yeah. You know, he is really against what the Bulls have done.
0: Well, he's kind of dug in.
1: Yeah, he's dug in. I'm not as militant, but I have stayed away.
0: Yeah.
1: Which is not so much a crazy aspect in my life. I stay away normally, you know. I don't have to make an exception.
0: They have to be really good.
1: To stay away from the Chicago Bulls basketball team.
0: They have to be really good.
1: I mean, if they're exceptional, like when we ended up going down to the series there in Miami.
0: The last time they were in the conference finals.
1: Eastern Conference finals.
0: You're in the conference finals. If you're in the Final Four,
1: see them play.
0: Yeah, of course.
1: And you know my preferences for the guys that are coming out in the draft, college basketball, what we saw during March Madness. My preference is the college basketball season. I actually went to a college game this year.
0: I know.
1: That's my preference. And then they'll get to the league, and then they'll get tainted by the lackadaisical laziness
0: approach of the regular season
1: where nobody gives a rat's ass about anything, and you can take six steps to the basket, plus the Euro. Six plus the Euro.
0: Yeah.
1: The gather, the steps, the Euro.
0: I love the gather.
1: All the silliness that they have. But that's what you end up getting there. So. But what's happening in the playoffs is great basketball.
0: You know,
1: and I think the Denver-Minnesota series was one of the better series of the first round. And then you got to find a series in the second round where you can focus on, this is the best series.
0: Well, I think Spurs-Minnesota. Cleveland tied it up last night, too. They did. Cleveland tied the series. You know, Cleveland is 6-0, 5-1 against the spread at home in the playoffs, 0-5 straight up and against the spread on the road. How about that? 0-5 on the road, 6-0 on home. They won again last night. Mitchell went nuts, I guess. And we didn't see any of this last night, but I was reading about it this morning. Mitchell went nuts in the second half. He had 39 in the second half. So they did even up that series. I don't know that it's been all that compelling for a lot of people. I think the series, you know, the pivotal game 5 tonight in the San Antonio-Minnesota series, that's been pretty good. Wemby will play tonight. He's not been suspended. Does anybody else feel a little bit invigorated by the fact that the Bulls got lucky? 312-332-3776. Something else that happened late in the show yesterday. Jack asked a good question because the news was breaking late in the show that Shams was reporting that Giannis, that the Bucks are going to listen right here to conversations. And Jack had said, would you package the two picks for Giannis? Talk me out of that. And I'm not saying I'm right, believe me. I'm probably wrong.
1: You're asking me to talk you out of
0: game? And anybody else that says, Carmen, are you crazy? Talk me out of why that's tell me why.

0: why that's a horrible idea. 312-332 ESPN. Why is that a bad idea?
1: Does Giannis play quick enough anymore?
0: Yes.
1: His ratings are still high.
0: Yes.
1: When you go and look at the way he's in the pace of play and that stuff.
0: He's still a freight train, and I think he's still young enough. Like, again, he's probably not going to age 31, as well as a shooter.
1: 31.
0: Right? Like, in 5 years, I mean, you might wonder, well, what's that going to be like when he's 36? What's his body going to be like? He's not a shooter. He's not going to age as well. But he's still a freight train. He can get to the rim whenever he wants.
1: Am I paying for the best of Giannis? Or is the best of Giannis, we've seen it already, and you're going to get the ghost of Giannis?
0: There's your great response to why I should be talked out of it.
1: That's why I'm trying to talk you out of it. You're going to get the ghost of Giannis.
0: You're not getting the best of Giannis anymore. But here's the thing. I don't know that you can make a list of six players in the league that are better than Giannis.
2: Even if you get the best of Giannis, though, is the team around him, if you give up 4-15, good enough right now to win a championship if Giannis is what you add?
0: Like Giannis and Josh Giddey?
2: I don't think so. I don't think they come out of the East with that roster. And then you're giving up guys for the future and key possible superstars if at number four you get Boozer or Wilson or Peterson or Acuff or whoever you pick at that pick. You're giving up a guy who could be a potential star in the future more for your championship window than a guy who's going to add to your team
1: Carmen wants Wagler at four.
0: No, I don't.
1: You kept bringing up Wagler's name yesterday.
0: Well, I'm saying he's going to be there. I think you're going to hear his name a lot because the Illinois connection and everything like that. No, I do not want. I would. There are other players that I like over Keaton Wagler by far.
1: Okay.
0: Acuff for sure. Maybe the kid from Louisville. Certainly Caleb Wilson, no doubt about it, before I would get to Keaton Wagler. So I just think that his name's going to be like kind of in the conversation. But maybe the best point is, you've got to trade. You've got to take the player that's 11 years younger versus the player that is 31 for the future. That you'd be crazy.
1: And would 4-15 do it, or would you have to trade more?
0: I don't know. That's a good question.
1: Modest,
0: probably it. No, well, Giddey. No. I forgot to. By the way,
1: you forgot Bezalis.
0: I mean, you'd have. Yeah, I don't think you'd put, if you're trading 4-15. I think the Bulls' preference there would be you'd have to retain Matas. I don't know how you'd start doing it with salary and things like that too. That's a trade machine thing that you gotta have to start to throw in. It could all be pie in the sky anyway. Your preference would be to keep Matas, and can then the two of them play together somehow? Can Caleb, or is it better to have a young Caleb Wilson and a young Matas Bezalis kind of grow together? Are they different enough to one plays the four, one plays the three? I suppose Caleb more of your four and Matas plays your three. Does that sound about right? I mean, that is intriguing, man. I'm telling you, all I'm saying is this has gotten me like super interested again. And the Bulls could be a fun summer team now to see how this goes. Like, what do they do in the draft? Are they a player for anybody else? Do they focus in on Wilson or Boozer at four, and how much better does that make them? And can we get to September and October and actually be like, hey, I'm excited to watch the Bulls?
1: Do you know what I'm hoping for you?
0: What?
1: I'm hoping the White Sox take your mind off of the Chicago Bulls. That's what I'm doing. I hope your White Sox are doing a little something during the summer.
0: That's funny.
1: To make you kind of forget what the Chicago Bulls are doing.
0: Well, I mean, the Sox are. They have my interest, which I know. You know? Baseball has my interest no matter what, even when they're bad. But, like, this is a lot more fun.
1: But nothing is going to be fixed overnight for the Chicago Bulls.
0: I hear you.
1: Yeah. So, if I'm bringing Giannis in, it's because I believe I can fix something overnight by adding him. And I vault from borderline playoffs, if they would have kept everything together, borderline playoffs, to becoming a three or a four seed. That's what I want to bring Giannis in for.
0: Our buddy.
1: If I bring Giannis in now, would having to give up 4-15 and then possibly another player, I don't think you're in a position to do much of anything. You're in a position now to be back in the playing game again. That's where you're at.
0: I like how Yurko calls him Giannis. Our buddy Nolan Murphy, who was a teammate of ours with Good Karma, who's from Milwaukee.
1: He's a
0: huge Bucks fan. He texted, he said he loves that trade. He'll call it into Jerry. Have they totally turned on Giannis? Or like, what's the story? Is like Milwaukee done? Are they ready to be done? Are they sick of the? Are they sick of the drama?
2: They're in the issue that we were in, where it's both. You're in the play-in like
0: area. They won a championship. Yeah, Giannis is still one of the best players in the league.
1: Then you bring him back and you retire the jersey up to the rafters 10 years from now.
0: They were destined for the play-in. You know what I mean? Like, but have they just totally soured and turned?
1: Maybe it's just me, but I feel sorry for the team that gets them.
0: Really? And that's...
1: Especially if you're in the Bulls position.
0: Wow. Yeah, maybe you're right. Like, if you were a team that had a... Like, what if Cleveland somehow
1: was
0: in play? Yeah.
1: There you go.
0: Or Minnesota this offseason, right? That's where it becomes more intriguing and not... Someone in the Bulls situation.
2: Do you know the rumor I saw, which would just be ridiculous if this happens?
1: The Lakers getting them.
2: San Antonio, pair him with Wemby.
0: Oh, wow. How do they do that, though? Do they want to break up that core? They're not trading Castle, are they?
1: Is that Sam Castle?
0: No, Stephon
1: Castle. Oh, Stephon Castle. Yeah.
0: Who's Sam Castle? You think of Sam Cassell.
1: Oh, that's him. Yeah.
0: He's going to be on the short list for the Bulls coach, by the way.
1: Oh, is he?
0: Yeah, I think so.
1: Former Florida State star.
0: That's right. I think he is going to be on the short list for maybe Bulls head coach. Yeah. I think that's true. But is San Antonio going to break that up? They're not trading Castle, right? I wouldn't think. Are they trading Dylan Harper? You know, and can you make that package without those? You're not doing that for Keldon Johnson or Devin Vassell, even as much as you love those guys. That ain't happening.
1: That's not going to happen.
0: What are you reading? Three teams for Giannis? Is that what that said? Like the Knicks, I wouldn't be shocked if they get mentioned, depending on how this season goes for them.
1: Sure, three teams for
0: Giannis. Cleveland, potentially. You know, maybe it doesn't make. You're not going to see much about the Bulls, I bet. I bet you won't. Like in that story you're looking at right now,
1: the Bulls
2: are not
0: six Giannis trade packages, and are the Bulls one of them?
2: Bulls are not one of them.
0: Who are the six, Jack?
2: The six that I mean, this is SB
0: Miami
2: Nation.
0: Heat. Okay,
2: this is written by Ricky O'Donnell, who covers.
0: He's good.
1: He's well respected.
0: Ricky's good.
2: Yeah. Miami Heat.
0: Heat. Okay.
2: Are one Cavs. The Cavs, which we said.
0: Oh, and he's got the trade machine stuff in there.
2: Yeah.
0: So he already did the work. That's good.
2: Celtics. That would involve moving Jalen Brown.
0: Okay.
2: I don't know if I'm a fan of. I don't know if I'd rather have Jalen Brown at this point.
0: Wolves.
1: There's nothing the Bulls that can. They can't offer anything that's of that value anyway.
2: No.
1: Except for the picks.
2: Trailblazers.
0: Ooh, Blazers are kind of intriguing.
1: Oh, boy.
0: Those are the six.
2: And the Knicks.
0: And then the Knicks.
2: Well, that would involve Cat and a bunch of prospects.
1: Yeah. Kathmandu.
0: All right, if you guys have a thought on it, Bulls fans, if you're passionate one way or another about it, 312-332-ESPN. We're live at Woodford Reserve in Versailles with our Brown Foreman friends. It's Carmen and Yurko. We'll be right back.
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0: No, I got you. 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
0: We got all of our Milwaukee guys, Travis Wacker, Nolan Murphy, they're all texting me about Giannis. They haven't turned on Giannis. They'd say, Carmen, that's not accurate. They haven't turned on Giannis.
12: What have they done?
0: But there's something intriguing about that franchise potentially using this to reset with how valuable Giannis might be if they do decide to move on from him. We got some calls. We'll take them now. We're going to talk to Jesse just after 10. We are live in Versailles, Kentucky, our annual trip down to Woodford Reserve. Beautiful down here. Make sure you guys stop here if you're ever coming down on the Bourbon Trail. Let's go to Andrew and Bartlett, who wants to talk with Carmen and York about the Bulls. What's going on, Andrew?
13: What's up, fellas? Thank you for taking my call. Hope you guys enjoyed the trip.
0: You got it, brother.
13: Thanks, man. Yeah, awesome. I wanted to say, first off, with the 2 points, with the Bulls and Giannis, there's no reason to go for Giannis. There's no reason to give up on, potentially generational player and, also trading, the other few players that we do have as assets. I mean, I just feel like Giannis is a ticking time bomb at this point. I mean, I love him. He's one of my favorite players of all time. But I just think he's just one major injury away, and just how big and long his body is and the way he plays. He's not an outside shooter. He's built on an aggressive.
0: Yeah.
13: And he's just getting up there in terms of athletes. So I wouldn't. And then, in terms of the Bulls draft, I didn't watch as much college basketball as I used to the last 2 years. So I didn't really get to see, I saw most of these prospects. I didn't really watch UNC at all. And I was watching a lot of Caleb Wilson tape last night, and I fell in love with that guy. I mean, he is freaking unbelievable. I mean, you talk about an athlete. I mean, that guy could just jump out of the gym, and once he develops a jump shot, he's got a nice-looking form. Once he develops that, he's going to be unreal. And I honestly don't see him falling to the Bulls at 4. I wouldn't surprise me at all if he goes number 2. I don't know why anyone would take Darren Peterson over him, and my fear is that we're gonna have to go with Boozer or Peterson, and honestly, at that point, I would take Boozer or maybe Acuff. I'm just not big on Peterson, so I hope we can get Caleb Wilson. That guy, I fell in love with his tape. I didn't realize how dang good he was. So you guys have a great day. I hope you can get him.
0: Thanks, Andrew. Appreciate it. Good points. Yeah, I mean, there's something very, very intriguing. I've been all over that since they they got lucky here over the weekend about Caleb Wilson when it seemed like, okay, could that be the guy that falls to them? I mean, he is just an absolute, the NBA, he's got the NBA body. He's got the freakish athleticism. There's really a lot to like there. There's no doubt. Flowers is in Arlington Heights with Carmen and York on ESPN Chicago. What's up, Flowers?
12: What's up, fellas? Arlington, Virginia. But listen, Carm.
0: Oh, Arlington, Virginia. I'm sorry.
12: Yeah, no, you're good. I've been listening to you for years. I know how much you love Giannis. And give credit to Milwaukee for the teams that they built. They built some good teams, and fortunately, they won that championship. You know, they had some luck go their way. I don't think you want to go through that. You know, you got an opportunity here to get someone that probably has just as good skill set athletically with Wilson if he's there. And then just, you know, build with him and Modest, and supposedly Noah Essengay grew to like 7 feet. Rock with these young dudes, man. Giannis is old news. You know, I respect your love and your opinion with sports and your Giannis, but you gotta let that go. He's old news.
0: All right, Flowers. Thanks, man. Appreciate it. I do wonder if the Caleb Wilson like hype thing builds to a point where he does come off the board, you know, earlier.
1: Yeah, it might happen.
0: Because like 3 months ago, it felt like a no-brainer, didn't it? Even maybe two, even, I don't know. Certainly as the college basketball season was happening, okay, it felt like it was a no-brainer that it was going to be in some form to Bansa, Boozer, Peterson. And then Caleb Williams the fourth. But when the freak athlete does his thing at the combine and teams look more at the tape and they, you know what I'm saying? Like as the hype builds for the athlete and the buzz, somebody, all of a sudden it's like maybe Danny Ainge says, yeah, this is too good to pass up. Like he's too good of an athlete to pass up. It'll be interesting to see how that goes. We'll take more of your calls on it, guys, during the 10 o'clock hour if you want to jump in. 312-332-3776. I do feel like there is a little bit more sort of interest and buzz building for the Bulls, though, since they did get lucky. Let's face it, had they been picking 9th or 10th, in a deep draft, they still might have had a good player available to them. I think this has got people like, the Bulls are picking 4th and 15th? Wow. Like, this could be really good. We're going to talk to Jesse coming up next. He'll update us on all things Cubs and Sox as both of our teams were off last night. They're both back in action tonight, and the Cubs playing kind of a marquee series here against one of the best teams in baseball. They themselves are one of the best teams in baseball, and now they take on the Braves the next three nights down in Atlanta. So we'll talk to Jesse coming up, 312-332-3776. If you want to ring us up this morning, it's Carmen and Yurik live at Woodford Reserve. We're back in 2 minutes.
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15: This is your White Sox Minute. I'm Len Casper. The Sox picked up a big series victory over the weekend against the Seattle Mariners and have now won 5 of their last 7 sets to get within 2 games of 500. The Sox currently feature a powered...
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2: 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Jesse Rogers. Giving you updates on the White Sox, Cubs, and the latest Major League Baseball storylines. 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Jesse Rogers. Jesse Rogers. Covers it all season. It's Jesse Rogers. Jesse Rogers. With Carmen and Yurko on ESPN Chicago.
0: Yeah, Jesse normally joins us on Wednesday, but we're going to be off tomorrow. Tyler and Shay are going to be in. We wanted to chat with Jesse today. We're down here at beautiful Woodford Reserve in Versailles, Kentucky. Jesse joins us now on the Yuengling guest hotline. He's brought to you by Flight by Yuengling, the future, the next generation, Yurko, of light beer, I will have you know. We got some of our familiar faces that live in the area that pop by and say hi every year when we come down here to Versailles to see a JD shirt, which I always love. Looks like it's got some wear and tear on it.
3: That's it does.
0: Mine's got a lot of wear and tear.
3: You can always get a new one.
0: I need to see if our guy Joe over at Obvi Shirt still has some of the JD shirts he can print up, because mine's got a lot of wear and tear. And we just saw one walk in, so we love to see that. All right, let's bring in Jesse as we talk some baseball now. What's up, Jess? How you doing?
4: Well, I've done a lot of shady things in my life, as you guys both know, but I've never shoplifted. Never, never, never have I taken anything.
0: Could you believe that?
4: I don't know what I would have done. I'm not sure.
0: Well, you would have done what's right. You wouldn't have just taken the stuff. I mean, come on. Yeah. Like, I couldn't believe how nonchalant he was about it. He's like, nah, just take it. We got to go. What?
4: I think any chance I've ever... I think any chance I've ever had in that moment, like someone's not there or whatever, I've always felt like karma is going to come back and bite you if you do that. You know what I mean?
0: Yeah.
4: So, no. I think that's a bad precedent to set. So, no.
0: I agree.
4: Never done that.
0: All right. Let's talk Cubs and Sox. Interesting series here with the Cubs being one of the best teams in baseball, taking on a team that is also one of the best teams in baseball. The Atlanta Braves have the best record in the league, Jess, in all the bigs. They have the best run differential in all the bigs. They have the best total cumulative baseball wins above replacement across all their players, both pitchers and position players. And this is with Ronald Acuna spending the last couple of weeks or so on the injured list. So what a matchup we have. And obviously the Cubs offense will not be held down forever. And they have been shut out for the last 20 innings. And I heard you talking with Cap and Hoodie yesterday, and you said, look, sometimes for as good as they are, they can be prone to this because the way their offense is built. Can you expand on that a little bit?
4: Well, they've been shut out five times, which is second most in baseball so far, which is, you would think, unusual for a team that deep. But deep doesn't matter if you can't get on base against an elite pitcher like Jacob DeGrom. What matters is running into a home run, taking a pitcher's pitch and hitting it out. That's not what they're built to do. That's an Aaron Judge thing. That's a Kyle Schwarber thing. They're built to get guys on and keep the baton and, you know, passing the baton and keep the lineup going all the way down to 10, 11, 12 players when they use their pinch hitters. So I think there are moments against elite pitchers where you will see what happened on Sunday, especially where they're shut down and there's nothing you can do about it. And that's why just taking this all the way to October, you don't want to play two out of three. With a team as deep as the Cubs, you want longer series. You don't want to play the wild card series. You want best of five. You want best of seven where that depth shows up. So that would be my concern in a short series, a guy like DeGrom. There's not many out there that will shut you down. So length does not matter when a guy is not walking people. I mean, that was the first time since 2023, he struck out 10 and didn't walk anyone. So many nights their offense is going to look great, but there's going to be a few of them that look like Sunday.
0: Nico Hoerner was on with Waddle and Subi last week, and he was saying how, you know, they were talking about the best hitter on the team, and he said, Seiya's just different. He's like, you know, you really can feel it in batting practice, and if you watch him, and he's like, there's just something different about him. It's almost like that's got to be the guy that you're talking about, Jess. Like, if he stays healthy, is Seiya capable of being that guy? It almost feels like he has to be in this lineup.
4: He's the best option, no doubt. He hit a mammoth home run in Texas. He's hit a few at Wrigley this year, I think 450 feet. He's the one guy that can do it almost by default, though, because think about that team. It's just not a huge, muscular kind of team. He is built, and he's gotten stronger since becoming a Cub. So you're right. He's the one guy that can hit a pitcher's pitch out. Now, unfortunately, he has not hit well with guys on base this year, runners in scoring position. That could just be small sample size, or maybe he's pressing too much. But, you know, he's the best of that group, but he's still not Schwarber, Judge, Ohtani when it comes
0: right,
4: to...
0: Right, of course.
4: Just a,
0: of course.
4: A pure bad ball, hit it out, tie the game one late in the game against DeGrom. You're like, he's still not that guy, but he's the best they have to, you know, in terms of can he hit it farther than anyone else on the team? Absolutely. Is he stronger than anyone else? Absolutely. And that comes in handy.
0: Are they walking a fine line here with Ben Brown? And I guess what I mean by that is, you know, like, it seemed like he finally settled into a pretty good role. Now, out of necessity, they've turned to him to maybe get into this rotation again. I think he's slated for one of these starts in Atlanta. How do you think this is going to go? And is he, you know, look, his ERA for his career was over, you know, was around 4.75. He's at 182 this year. He's got obviously the best ERA plus of his young career so far at 207. He's been pretty good. How do you think this is going to go with Ben Brown, and what's the ultimate role he's going to settle into?
4: Yeah, I mean, look, this is, like you said, out of necessity. You need to get a foundation in your starting rotation and then worry about the bullpen later. It's always starters first and bullpen later. You know, he's matured, so I think he can handle this transition back and forth a little bit. We'll see how long it lasts. But yeah, I mean, his stuff is really good. He's added a couple pitches as well. So maybe we're seeing sort of the evolution of Ben Brown in front of us, but you got to take care of your rotation first. If you have a hole in your rotation, that's a mess because that impacts the bullpen day, not being able to give, arms days off and all that stuff. So you got to start with the rotation and then deal with the bullpen later. And so that's what they're doing. Whether it be Javier Saad or Ben Brown, it's not exactly the way they drew it up. This is the way they have to do it right now.
0: You've always said, you know, this time of year, you're not going to see a lot of impact trades generally. Now, we did see a pretty significant player traded this past weekend. Patrick Bailey got traded from the Giants to Cleveland. That, I think, and I heard you mention this with Cap and Hoodie, more just they were done with the Patrick Bailey experience. I think they've got a different young catcher they want to kind of bring up. They've got their own mess of a situation going on with where they are in the standings and potentially the manager they chose. So that seemed to be a little bit more of a one-off. You don't anticipate that it's going to alter or change the timeline for the rest of the league as they look to make trades later in the summer, do you, Jess?
4: No, I don't think so. I mean, we are so early. I mean, usually we're having this conversation in early June, and that feels early. This is especially early. I get it. The Cubs have injuries on their staff, but nobody's trading significant starters now, even teams out of the race. They're just not doing it, especially the Mets, because they don't need to salary dump. You know, if there was some, you know, the Padres are a good example of a team that is probably losing some money, and if they were 10 under, he might dump some money. But the Mets don't need to dump money, so they're not doing anything anytime soon. I had an agent text me, if he trades Freddie Peralta anytime before July, pick a July date, they'll burn down Citi Field. He's not throwing away the season on May 10th or 11th, so that's not happening. I don't see anything early in terms of May or June. July is a different story. You could do something early July. We've seen that before. Certainly the Cubs are monitoring teams and talking to them in a very basic manner, but nothing serious right now.
0: Well, what was with the Freddie Peralta rumors? That just completely made up? I feel like it was quickly and summarily dismissed. Where did that come from, that there was some report that the Mets were going to trade him and that the Cubs were kicking the tires on Freddie Peralta? Was that just a totally, like, made-up thing that somehow took on a life of its own a little bit through social media over the weekend?
4: Yeah, I think so. Because, I mean, anytime you throw something out there like that at this time of year, it's going to get some viral attention because it's not trade season. So, but no, that's not happening. The Mets are not throwing away the season on May 10th or 11th, even if they are 10 under 500. Because especially because they're not a team that has to salary dump. So, No. Trades are going to happen like they normally do, with the exception of the one-offs here and there, like Patrick Bailey. But starting pitchers, they're too valuable in general. And I don't mean like value in trade, but I just mean like if you trade one, you've got to fill that spot. You know, it's not an easy thing to do. So I think July is your normal. It's going to be your normal trading period.
0: Jesse Rogers talking baseball with us on the Yuengling guest hotline. It's Carmen and Yurik on ESPN Chicago and, of course, the ESPN Chicago app all the way until noon. All right, when do we start believing that the White Sox can kind of hang in this race? The American League is I don't know that I've ever seen anything quite like it, to be honest, Jess. And the fact that they've got one of the wild card spots is, it's wild and they're still below 500. But what should we make of this? And when do we start believing that, you know, they're scrappy enough, they're good enough to maybe hang in this race deep into the summer?
4: You know, you can start believing it now. I've been trying to look under the hood and, you know, as much as possible at where could things go wrong. And there's nothing under the hood that tells me it's going to blow up. There really isn't. You know, a lot of their offense is concentrated in three players. That's a little worrisome, but now Antonacci's adding on. Their six through nine is not as bad as you might think. You know, Braden Montgomery's probably going to come up, and who knows, could give you a boost. Their run differential, okay, it's minus 14. Not horrendous. It's about the same as everybody else in that division. There's nothing, and here's the key I mentioned on Cap and Jay Hood. Their bullpen is now found its sea legs. And I don't think it's an aberration, because I think it was Will Venable learning who he has. That happens every year. First 3 weeks, bullpen was not good. The last 3 weeks, Brian Hudson, Sean Newcomb, Grant Taylor. And I know Sir Anthony Dominguez has not been like lights out every time out, but he's 9-for-11 in save opportunities. That's all that matters. That's all that matters. Not how many guys you let on base. It's how many saves you get and the percentage there. So I like their top four or five relievers. So I don't think there's anything necessarily under the hood that says it's going to blow up. You would assume Noah Schultz is going to get better. Maybe Davis Martin comes back down to earth a little bit. But the rotation is okay. It's not doing anything. None of their team is performing way over expectations other than maybe, you know, Vargas or Murakami. But maybe those are just great hitters. You know, maybe they're just great hitters. So I think you can, at least in the division, think they're going to hang around. Now, it's a long season. Cleveland knows how to win. I'd be shocked if they overtook Cleveland. I'm not on Detroit, high on Detroit with everything that's gone on there, but still they have experience. So look, third place would be a great, great finish for them. And I think you got to think that way and then just hope the division stays mediocre.
0: All right, one more thing here with Sox related before we let you go. I was texting with Jesse Sunday night because I had seen this another report from Bob Nightingale, and he was talking about why the Giants, you know, we're talking about that Patrick Bailey trade and why the Giants did it, and that they're prepared to go way above slot for Rock Chalowski with the fourth pick, and now they added another draft pick because of the trade. And I sent a note to Jesse, and I also sent a note to two other people. I'll keep their names out of it. One person, like Jesse, someone in media, and then someone in an MLB front office. And the response from all three, Jesse included, was the exact same. Without me, telling anybody what the other person had said, it was the exact same. And so, Jess, would you just reiterate what you told me, what you've heard about the draft this summer, and if they don't pick Chalowski, what the reasons behind that would be? Could you just give everybody some clarification? Because Nightingale's been writing about this a lot lately, and I asked Jesse straight out Sunday night where it was coming from, and he had a good explanation. Again, two other prominent people said the exact same thing.
4: Yeah, I mean, if they don't take Rock Chalowski, it's simply because they like another guy better, and the other guy would probably be Grady Emerson, 18-year-old high school player out of Texas. It's really those two. Now, I'm not a draft expert guru like Kylie McDaniel from ESPN, but from everything I've heard, Chalowski is the likely choice. I'd probably put it at 70%. I think a week or two ago I said 80%, so you know, maybe a little less, because Grady Emerson is very much liked by scouts. But Chalowski's likely the guy, and he's going to sign if they pick him. And if they draft Grady Emerson, he's going to sign as well. college players, these guys picked at the top of the draft, don't turn down being the number one pick because they don't like the organization they're going to or anything like that. The record bonus for the number one pick is $9.25 million, so you probably have to exceed that. You know, I'm sort of shortening the answer here for you because, you know, there's layers to it, but the whoever the Sox pick is probably going to sign for $9.26 million
1: or a little bit blip.
4: Yeah, or a little bit, $9.26 million or a little bit more than that, and that's going to be it. They're going to take Chulowski or they're going to take Grady Emerson, and they're going to sign for a record amount, and the Sox are going to look, boast their chest, be happy about it. Everyone's going to be excited. They're going to get headlines out of it, and that's it. There's nothing. It's not very much more complicated than that.
0: Okay.
4: Right? I mean, do you have any questions?
0: Last thing, real quick, Teal. He's starting a rehab assignment soon.
4: Yeah.
0: Well,
4: yeah,
0: No, I think you explained it well, and next week for Teal.
4: Now you're breaking up, losing Jess.
0: All right, Jess, thanks, buddy. There. Thanks. He said next. We're breaking up. Jess, thanks, buddy. I hope we're not breaking up. We're good. Jess, thanks, buddy. Great update from Jesse Rogers on the Yuengling guest hotline. See you, buddy. Jesse said, and like I said, three people kind of reiterated the same thing I was asking around Sunday night. There's two media people, one person in an MLB front office, that the only reason the Sox would pass on Rock Chulowski at this point, it would have nothing to do with money. And I was like, we know the organization. They're like, nope, I'm telling you. The only reason would be they want a younger player who they think might be as good in Grady Emerson. He's the shortstop from, I want to say, somewhere in Florida. I'd have to double check that. He's an 18-year-old high school shortstop here.
1: Right.
0: And that the only reason would be he's younger and they think he's potentially better. Which, believe it or not, as I understand it, and this is a better question for like a Kylie McDaniel or a Jim Callis, somebody like that.
1: A draft expert.
0: That this kid is so good and has really continued to very much impress scouts that the gap is maybe closer than anybody could have imagined it would have been just a few months ago. Look, Chulowski's been incredible. I mean, there's nothing he's done to hurt his draft value. Yeah. He's been incredible on one of the best teams in the country. But, you know, high school shortstops, if teams believe, they're very intriguing.
1: Emerson's out of Texas.
0: Out of Texas.
1: Argyle High School in Texas.
0: Grady Emerson.
1: He bats left. He throws right. Yeah. Carmen. He's 18 years old.
0: But that it won't have anything to do with money. And that the Sox are still, like Jesse said, are very likely to draft Rock Chulowski and they will pay him. I don't know where Nightingale's got a direct pipeline to Jerry. That's why this has been weird. And I was asking around about it a little bit. But three different people who are pretty plugged in had the exact same response.
1: Yeah, he committed to TCU, then changed and flipped to Texas.
0: Oh, he flipped to Texas.
1: Yeah.
0: And he probably isn't going to go anywhere because he's going to be drafted at the top of the draft. Mm-hmm. And he'll take the big signing bonus and he'll go into professional.
1: What if Texas gives him $3 million to play there?
0: Well, but where he's going to be drafted, Yerk, the slot is so lucrative. It's hard to imagine that any first rounder at this point doesn't go into professional baseball with where those, you know, how much they get in the slot, where they're picked. Yeah, it just seems very unlikely. All right, it's Carmen and Yerk. We're gonna do that football list coming up. That our buddy Nick, one of our new guys, Nicky Pals. He had a good list for us yesterday that he wants to throw at us, and we'll talk about that. Schedule related for the Bears. We'll talk about that coming up next. We're live at Woodford Reserve in Versailles, Kentucky. It's Carmen and Yerk. We'll be right back.
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0: Yeah, if you're coming down to the Bourbon Trail, you come to Kentucky, make sure you put Woodford Reserve on your list. I have been to this distillery probably, at least 6-7 times over the years. I'm always just like, it's amazed at how breathtakingly beautiful it is when you pull in.
1: It's striking.
0: It is just beautiful. It's a beautiful part of the state. It's horse country.
1: It's wine country. You see some of the wines?
0: I did. I saw some vineyards.
1: Yeah, some vineyards out there.
0: But there are a lot of great ones that you could hit up. You know, you go to Louisville, and then you could go east towards Lexington, and that's where you'll find Woodford, and you'll find a lot of the other really beautiful ones. You can go south towards Bardstown, but you do not want to miss Woodford Reserve because it is just gorgeous. The story of this place is great.
1: Oh, yeah.
0: It's still a smaller, in terms of scale. You know, it's still kind of on the small, sort of quaint side. Mm-hmm. There's just something very, very magical about it. And they have been in for almost continuously for about the last 160 years distilling on this property.
1: Right.
0: The history of it is quite amazing. It goes back to the original Pepper family. You'll learn all about it if you come down here. And
1: sure,
0: you do one
1: Julius
0: of the private
1: Pepper.
0: Not Julius Peppers.
1: Oh, yeah, we love Julius
0: it
1: Peppers.
0: Is definitely not Julius
1: not
0: Peppers.
1: Not that Pepper family. Okay.
0: But they've got two sort of visitor centers on the property, and the Rick House is just gorgeous. When you come down here, you will be amazed. They pot still here, and so
1: right.
0: You go in and you see the pot stills. They're not the column stills. The more sort of... you know, what you'd say the commercially, what post-industrial revolution, you know, that sped up and was able to ramp up your ability to distill your spirit. They do it the old-fashioned way down here still. They do like you would see in Scotland, like you would see in Ireland.
1: Sure,
0: they do copper pot still distillation, and those in their own right are very beautiful. So there's just something incredibly magical about Woodford.
1: How many pot stills are there when we look at it? Is it five? One, two, three, four, five, or is it seven?
0: You know, York, that's a good question.
1: Walk into that
0: room. Like it's six, but I could be wrong.
1: I always feel like there's two or three each side and then one in the
0: back. You might be right, which is like one of them's like your acts as your like double thumper or something.
1: Triple thumper.
0: They're just beautiful in the way they're designed and the way you see it. It's so definitely.
1: Is that Bambi? We had thumper?
0: Yes.
1: Okay.
0: Make a Woodford one of your destinations. And our video stream all this week is brought to you by Woodford Reserve with more than 200 flavor notes. Woodford is more than a spirit. It is a spectacle for the senses. And you can watch us on our YouTube channel, youtube.com/@CarmenAndYurko. And please like and subscribe for us. All right, what do we have? Thursday is their schedule release. Remember, we're doing a special show. Shay and Tyler will be on YouTube from 6 to 8 on Thursday night as they unveil the schedule, and they'll break down the Bears schedule. And it's brought to you by our friends and partners at the Hard Rock Casino, Northern Indiana. So make sure you tune in on YouTube because the White Sox will be over there. Tune in on YouTube for the special draft show. We learned a few more games here. We got Cowboys-Eagles from Big D on Thanksgiving. They released that one. That'll be the middle game, obviously. Broncos and Chiefs are going to be the first Monday night game. We don't know where. We don't have which venue.
1: Right.
0: But it's Broncos-Chiefs for the first Monday night game on September 14th. We know that the Bears will not open the season at the Bills. The Bills will be on the road to open the season. The Bills will open the new stadium Week 2 Thursday night football against the Lions. We've learned that game has been.
1: That'd be a good one.
0: Nick Palazzolo, one of our producers, had a list of over-unders he wanted to give us based off of the impending schedule release, which we're very excited about in a couple of days. Give us those over-unders, Jack.
11: All right, the first one that Nick sent us. Over-under, 5.5 primetime games for the Bears this year.
1: Yeah, you're feeling it over there.
0: You're feeling six.
11: That counts as Thursday night football, Sunday night football, Monday night football, I guess Wednesday night football if they get the opener.
0: Yeah, of course.
11: And then Thanksgiving and Christmas games both count as primetime as well.
0: I'm going to say over. I think we're getting six.
1: Yeah. I said over, too.
0: Yeah.
1: Yeah. When Chicago's good and they're playing good competitive football, and a lot of the teams, they got the toughest schedule in the league. We've seen that already.
0: You know, Caleb, the way he performed down the stretch, there's a lot of excitement, the incredible throws, the comebacks. Bears are going to be in primetime a lot. I'm going to say over. A
1: lot of primetime action. Yes.
0: Absolutely. Over.
11: All right, let's go to the Bears-Packers matchup. So we know last year this was very late into the season.
0: Oh, yeah.
11: Over under week 6.5 for the first Bears-Packers matchup of the season.
0: Do they
11: try to stack them at the back again and create some drama?
0: Or do they
11: finally put one back at the front like they've done in the past?
0: I'm going to say the first game is before week 6.
1: Now, this has also got to do with Patrick Mahomes.
0: Why is that, Jurgen?
1: Because if Mahomes, they deem him healthy, will get some early games on television. If they deem him not to be healthy, I think then you get a Packer game against the Chicago Bears in prime time.
0: Like in a prime time?
1: Yes.
0: He said 6.5, so like it'd have to be before week 7, basically, right?
11: Yeah.
0: I'm going to say before week 7.
1: And remember, you got a bye week in there, too.
0: That's true.
1: And you got a bye week. Usually you'll have a bye week in there.
0: I'm going to say the first Bears-Packer game will happen before week 7.
1: I'm going to go over week 7 then. Right.
11: No, I think I'm with you. I think it's going to go. I think it'll be before. I feel like they'll have a good early season
0: matchup.
11: I
0: think they want one early and one late. That's what I think. Are we keeping track of these?
11: Oh, I wasn't. Are you keeping track? I can go back.
0: Not really.
11: Go back, listen to the podcast. We'll figure it out.
0: Okay, Yurka's going to go after. Jack and I are going to go before
1: we go after. 100% for sure.
11: Bears-Packers over under 1.5 primetime matchups. Will both matchups be primetime?
1: No. They will not both be primetime.
0: I'm going to be with you. I'm going to go with York on that.
1: Yeah, no.
0: You know why? Because the Bears are probably going to get a primetime game against Detroit. They're probably going to get a primetime game against Minnesota, right? They'll put one of them in primetime.
1: Right.
0: Yeah, agreed. York and I agree on
1: that. That's a no.
11: All right. Over, under, 2.5 sub 30 degree Bears games this year.
0: Over under two, I'll say over. Boy, that's good.
11: So some cold ones.
1: So yeah, like, you got January, too. You got to remember January.
0: The last week is into Jan 10.
1: Okay, let me ask you this. If they play up in Minnesota late and it's minus 30 outside.
11: No, if it's inside, it doesn't count.
0: Doesn't count.
11: So Nick actually specified, I modified his question a little bit. He specified Bears home night games under 30 degrees because we had a lot of those last year. But that would be, I thought that was too clearly under, so I modified his question and made it only 30 degrees.
0: Two games in which the game time temperature is below 30.
11: Two and a half, like so it would have to be three or more.
0: I know,
11: more.
0: I'm going to say under.
1: Under.
0: I'm going to say there's two.
1: I'm going to say under.
11: Let's see how far they go into the December, January, February months.
0: Well, so are we counting playoffs?
11: Well, why not?
0: Well, I wasn't counting that.
1: I don't think you can.
0: I don't think you can. Okay. This is regular season.
1: With the regular season schedule release.
0: Right, exactly. This is regular season only.
1: Yeah.
0: I'm going to say under.
1: Under.
11: Over, under. This is about the schedule release videos, you know, that all these teams are doing on social media nowadays.
0: This was
11: a good one from Nick. Over, under. 2.5 teams take a shot at Mike Vrabel or Diana Russini in the social media post for their schedule release.
0: That is a great question. That is a great question. I'm going to say
1: under,
0: and I think teams will be leery to do it. They are still.
11: I don't think so.
1: Roger Goodell will come smack them upside the head.
0: It's one thing when ESPN does it. Did you see how they did it on NBA?
1: Right.
0: And, you know, how the Kenny and Charles and the guys took a shot. That's one thing. But the teams doing it,
11: I think it's going to be over.
0: Do you?
1: I mean,
11: if you're a team in the Patriots division, why would you not?
12: Dude, these teams get mean. Like, they get personal.
1: Yeah.
0: But, boy, I...
1: social media directors fired after that initial round of Diane Russini, Mike Vrabel jokes.
0: Here's what I'd say.
1: Over under 2.5.
0: And you know why teams might be a little leery? Be careful. You know,
1: because when it happens to you,
0: exactly. What's the old expression? Those who live in glass houses shouldn't throw stones.
1: And what's good for the goose is good for the gander.
0: Yeah, you know, like I would just say, make sure your house is in order.
1: Yeah,
0: you know, when you start digging into what really goes on, like I would tread lightly.
1: Yeah,
0: okay?
1: I'd tread lightly also.
0: We witnessed it with the Bears coaching staff under Eberflus a few years ago.
1: Yeah.
0: Let's not pretend like the house is always in perfect order, okay? Yeah. These are still flawed human beings. Let's just remember that. For that reason, I'm going to say teams will be a little bit more careful with that, and it will be under. But I absolutely love the question. And if we see a bunch of teams do it, okay, I'll probably laugh my ass off. But be careful. What else does he have on there?
11: This is going to be rapid fire for the last few here. Not on our main slate, but we got some more. Bears bye week over under week 8.5. Remember, it was in week 5 last year.
0: The last couple years, I feel like the Bears have
11: been super early.
0: I'll say, I don't know, that's a hard one to predict. I'll say
1: under.
11: Where do you want it to be? Do you want it early? Because last year, coming out of the bye, that's when everything went right.
0: I like it when it's a little later, personally.
1: Let me look at the schedule. Let me look at the dates.
0: I like it when it's a little later. I'll say under, but I hope it's a little bit later. But that's a really tough one to. I don't know. That's just a.
1: I would hope that it is. That's week 1, 2, 3, 4, 5. I want week 7.
0: Okay. So that'd be under.
1: Week 7 or week 8. End of October, I think, is the ideal time to get a break.
0: Yeah. Okay.
11: Good with me. And then this one. A weird amount of 325 games last year for the Bears. They don't play in that slot a lot. They had 4 of them last year. Over under 4.5 325 games. Over under 3.5.
1: Do they have the West Coast?
0: I'll still say 3.
1: I'm trying to say West Coast.
0: Well, they go
1: teams.
0: To Seattle, obviously.
1: Yeah, but we don't know when that game's at.
0: We don't know.
1: That could be a prime time matchup, Carm.
0: I'm trying to think other
1: two playoff teams
0: West
1: in
0: Coast.
1: The NFC.
0: I want to say no.
1: West Coast
0: on the road.
1: Are
0: Let
1: hip.
0: Me see the away opponents again because they go to Miami. They play Atlanta. That game. They go to the East Coast more than they go to the West Coast.
1: And they got 9 home games this year.
0: They
1: right?
0: go to Buffalo. So the only one way out west is the Seattle game. I'm going to say under on that one, Jack. And I might even say under 3.5. I might say it's 3.
1: I'll go under.
0: Great list.
11: That's what we got.
0: Great
11: Thanks
0: stuff.
11: To Nick for the list.
0: Yeah, Nicky Pals. Good
1: Nicky
0: work.
1: Pals.
0: We got the Brunch Rush coming up next.
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6: 3 to 5.
5: This Friday.
6: 3 to 5.
5: 3 to 5. We will be at the...
6: We're going
5: to
6: be there.
5: The grand sort of reopening of the... Cadillac Buick GMC Advantage store, which is on the corner of Joliet Road and LaGrange Road in Hodgkins, right on the border of Countryside there, and not far from my house. And make sure you come on by and say hi to us between 3 and 5 on Friday. And then I'm driving to Iowa. I'm driving to the Quad Cities right after that for baseball this weekend.
6: That sounds exciting.
5: One of our favorite tournaments of the year.
6: You're going to the TDK facility
5: it's
6: out there.
5: Fabulous. Yeah. In Bettendorf. I will be out there with my son for a tournament this weekend. Looking forward to that. So we got a busy week.
6: Looking forward to a championship, Carm, or just looking to compete?
5: I always tell, but you get to the semis, I feel like you did something right. You make it to the final four of a tournament, you did something right.
6: Okay, how many teams in the age group?
5: That's a good question. I don't know. I want to say it's usually 12.
6: 12 teams.
5: Or 12 or 16, so we'll see. If you get to the final four, I always feel like it's good. So we'll see how we do this weekend in Iowa. But, yeah, make sure you come hang with York and me for between 3 and 5, especially if you're on your way, if you're going to go into the city for Cubs Sox on the south side on Friday night. We'll be there 3 to 5, so stop by on your way down and say hi to us. Again, corner of Joliet Road and LaGrange Road. 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From first-class events to unforgettable food, Elmwood Park is where community and flavor come together. Once you're here, you get it. Jack, take it away.
7: Before we get into the real serious stuff, Yerk, is the USL a good soccer league?
6: The USL?
7: Yeah. No, is it not? Because it's going to be really disappointing if not.
6: I don't. What is the USL? Know of the USL?
7: It's a soccer league, and you know the Danny Rojas from Ted Lasso. Have you seen the show Ted Lasso?
6: Yeah.
7: And he's the guy that goes football is life.
6: Football is life.
7: The actor just signed a contract to play professional.
5: Is he
7: soccer.
5: Good? He's that good.
7: He's apparently like he's that good.
5: That guy's
7: he's playing for the El Paso Locomotive.
8: Interesting.
5: Is that Potsy?
8: It is me,
5: Potsy.
8: Carmen.
5: What was that for?
6: I don't know what that sign was.
8: Ted Lasso.
5: Well, why is that so interesting? Why?
8: Because I just started that show. It's
5: Wait,
8: a great character.
5: Me that guy, that actor?
8: That's awesome.
5: Are you tell me that actor is like legit good enough to play in a semi-pro or a pro soccer league?
7: Isn't that awesome? Yeah.
5: Why has he not been doing that? He's just,
7: well,
5: it's more lucrative to be an actor?
7: I mean, maybe. Maybe he loves acting.

0: Or maybe he loves soccer and he didn't realize he was that good until recently.
1: All right, so here it is. USL Champion is a men's professional soccer league in the second tier of the United States League system. Hmm. It is organized by United States Soccer League and it's premier league for men above USL League One. So this is like the... This is under MLS.
2: Under the MLS.
1: This is under the
2: MLS.
1: But he's
2: still good enough to play in that league.
1: But okay. I don't think anybody gets promoted here, and I don't think anybody gets relegated.
2: No, I don't think that. I don't think that.
1: So, I mean, you know, you got teams like the Tampa Bay Rowdies back when back in the days when you had the NASL, the Tampa Bay Rowdies were a team. Louisville City has a team.
2: Hey,
1: Detroit City FC, Hartford, Charleston, Pittsburgh, Miami, the Indy 11. The Indy 11, what a fancy name.
2: They cool story.
0: All right, what else we got? Should we get the bingo board up from the trip
2: get,
0: up?
2: Get the bingo board in.
0: Yeah, so...
2: You can see it on our YouTube channel. If they're going to throw it up there. You can see it on youtube.com/@Carmen and Yerk. Like and subscribe for us, please. Let's see it. Where you got it, Jack? You got it?
0: Yes, we do.
2: There it is. Looks good.
0: There it is. Oh, a little hard to read on our end, so let me pull it up here, which is a little bit easier to read on our end. But so far, the things that have hit are Carmen and Yurko getting into a spat has hit.
2: I don't think that hit, but it did hit.
0: All right. It did hit. That was a spat.
2: Maybe that's the
0: outside observer thought that was a spat.
2: Yurko and I spat like that a lot, where we just kind of bust each other's balls for a few minutes.
0: Carmen says this is dangerous after trying something that happened last night.
2: Oh, it happened, all right. Well, you know, a couple of the guys, Sergio and John, who are on the trip with us, a couple of the winners. You know, these are big bourbon guys, you can tell. They brought backpacks. They brought stuff from their own private collection.
1: Private collections.
2: And they were passing it around on the bus. And, you know, we tasted a little something. I go, oh boy.
1: That's
2: dangerous.
0: Carmen gives a toast. That happened within the first 30 seconds of the trip.
2: Everybody's...
0: We got on the bus, and Carmen was already toasting.
2: Everybody's first old-fashioned. We kick off the trip with a toast. Everybody got an oldie, and
1: that happened.
2: Time for the annual toast. That did happen.
0: Some things that have not happened yet. I don't know if you've mentioned the Bears. Carmen, that was on the list. I think maybe
2: like not on the air.
0: Well, not on the air. Just in general.
1: I don't think we did on the bus trip. We didn't talk about the Bears on the bus.
0: We didn't. We talked baseball.
2: We talked more baseball. We talked some bowls because again, the draft pick.
1: I talked a lot of soccer. World Cup soccer.
2: I was going to say last night at the bar. What the most passionate debate was breaking down. You know, upcoming World Cup and how bad Italy is and where they've gone
0: and
2: wrong.
0: Somebody didn't know what Wordle was.
2: Yeah. Sarah was unaware of Wordle. Yeah, so we were showing.
0: How does that happen?
2: I don't know. I love Wordle. Me and my mom and my dad do it every day. We share each other's results. You know, with every day.
0: Once again, this is our bingo board for our fans.
2: Yeah, but I don't think we've done a lot of Bears off the air. You're right.
0: Nobody has said this is also on the bingo board. Nobody has said that's smooth.
2: That's shocking.
1: Nobody said that smooth.
2: I thought that would have happened within the first 10 minutes. That's shocking.
0: Carmen singing an 80s song at karaoke.
2: That'll happen tonight.
0: Yeah.
2: That'll happen tonight.
0: Will it? Are we doing karaoke tonight? I heard a rumor there's not going to be karaoke. And I was a little upset because I love karaoke.
1: Who said that?
0: I heard it out in the ether.
2: I don't know. It's become like part of the trip. I feel like on the Tuesday night, we get after it a little bit. We end up at the funky karaoke bar that we found here in Louisville.
0: This is one that I think could hit. This is one that ChatGPT made. Snack situation becomes urgent.
2: Oh, boy.
0: That's what it said.
2: Well,
0: and now Yurko's playing Wordle because we brought up the Wordle.
1: Yeah.
2: By the way, like Yurko, I brought some berries. I bought a cup. First of all, it was $8 for a small cup of berries.
1: It was.
2: I didn't get a single one. Yurko ate the whole thing.
0: Well, I mean, Anthony trying to force me out of the store to shoplift and trying to make me commit a crime,
1: that would be
0: an urgent situation for snacks.
2: Amazing.
0: So we have that as well. But those are the ones that we have, and we'll continue to fill this out. You can see it if you want to see the visual on our YouTube stream.
2: So good.
0: At ESPN 1000 Chicago.
2: It's a great bingo board, Jack.
0: Adam Schefter.
2: Well done.
0: Thank you. Adam Schefter tweeted out a little bit earlier. He tweeted the list ahead of the schedule release of who has the toughest schedule this year based on the strength of the teams last year, like the record last year. Can you guess who has the schedule going into this season?
2: Wait. He's basing it on
0: record last year.
2: Yeah, so you never want to do that. You want to base it off of your, if you really want to prepare yourself, you want to base it off the Vegas win totals.
0: Okay.
2: You do not want to do last year's record.
0: Well, based off of
2: last year's record,
0: the Bears have the toughest
2: schedule.
0: Yeah. 550 win percentage against, and Packers are actually just below 538.
2: Well, look, the Bears.
0: The entire North has a tough schedule next, other than the Lions.
3: Yes.
2: Other than the Lions are going to have the easier one because they finished last. The Bears have to play the Bills. The Bears have to play the defending champs. The Bears have to play the Jags that won a lot of games. Yes. It's going to be much tougher.
3: Yes,
2: and then
3: it is.
2: And then off of the Vegas win totals, it's going to be very hard. Oh, Yurko's already cruised along with the...
0: Did you get the Wordle already?
2: Well, now I'm going to be... Now I ruined it for my day now.
3: Well, I haven't ruined it for my day. What do you guys have to
2: put in clock.
0: It's still amazing that Sarah had never heard of the Wordle before.
2: Yurko and I like playing Wordle and Global. Boom, there you go. Fourth choice.
3: Well, I started with... Well, I'm not going to ruin it for everybody.
2: We just ruined it. I just gave you the word.
3: Oh, you did, you knucklehead.
2: I just gave you the word. Sorry, everybody.
3: Oh, what a
2: I just ruined Wordle
3: you
2: for
3: are.
2: You today. We apologize.
3: And then we haven't played that game. You got to wait
2: global.
3: For the, just YouTube. Global.
2: Yurko
3: I like
2: and
3: that
2: I also
3: game.
2: Love the global game.
0: You remember the name Peter Patton?
2: Of course.
3: Sure.
0: He was the shooting coach for the Bulls last season.
3: Peter Piper picked peppers. And
2: he was the last couple of seasons, wasn't he?
0: Last couple of seasons, yes. But he was with the team last season, and he was fired last season. And after he was fired, the Sun-Times put out an article about how it has led to players questioning management that he was fired because he meant a lot to the team, and the team liked him a lot.
2: And it sounds like he was fired because he disagreed with some stuff with AK, and AK wouldn't stand for it.
0: Here is the new headline about Peter Patton on the New York Post.
3: Peter Patton.
0: Meet the Knicks' secret weapon, the man behind their jaw-dropping three-point eruption. And it dives into how Peter Patton has transformed that team's shooting. If you look at the percentages, they've gone up everywhere this year for the New York
3: this
0: Knicks.
3: This AK-47 killed
2: brutal.
3: This team.
2: It was brutal. And because
3: not Kirilenko. What's our game? Corona Shavis?
2: But the article talks about how Patton definitely has a reputation around the league as being someone that is going to shoot you straight.
3: Yeah.
2: He does not hold back. He doesn't care what you think. But his insights have become noticeable and valued around the league. And they were good for the Bulls. And a lot of the Bulls players loved him. The Knicks players went on record in the story, love him.
3: Yeah.
2: And it references the fallout here in Chicago. And AK sounds like very much if it wasn't AK's way, it wasn't going to happen. There was no collaboration. He didn't want input from anybody else. Just a total disaster. And look, Peter Patton was not going to save the Bulls. Don't get me wrong.
3: Probably not.
2: But he probably doesn't hurt, especially if you have a good team. And now the Knicks are enjoying the benefits. I did read that story this morning in the New York Post. Jack saw it this morning.
3: Well, the Bulls missteps for 1,000, Alex.
2: We want to talk about a bingo card.
3: Put that one on there.
2: My God. All right. Nuts. Anything else, Jack?
0: No, that's it. That's the Brunch Rush.
3: It's a good rush, man.
2: Live at Woodford Reserve in Versailles. Beautiful Versailles, Kentucky. We'll be right back.
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2: Hey, join Sylvie and me for Whiskey University Wednesday, May 20th. 7 p.m. Peggy Kinane's in Arlington Heights. I've heard this place is spectacular. I didn't grow up in that area, so I haven't been there, but I can't wait to get there. 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So come hang with us next Wednesday. We're going to have the new Traveler Foolproof. We're going to have some E.H. 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So how about a little Corazon tequila, including a special batch finish in E.H. 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
13: That's coming up here after 11. We'll talk Bears, maybe pick his brain a little bit on what he thinks might happen with the schedule, stuff like that. Plus, I want to play something from Bears Weekly last night with Joniak and Thayer. Dennis Allen talking about Jordan Vandenberg, the rookie right. of Georgia Tech. Yurko's been intrigued by him. He's watched some tape of him. You know, there's a lot of things you like, just his pedigree, his history, the strength right. and power he has. But Yurko's right. like the
3: he's
13: tape,
3: got a,
13: too.
3: No, he's got a lot of numbers.
13: Yeah.
3: He's got a lot of good numbers that are out there. You know, he's a grinder.
13: Yeah.
3: You know, it's probably why he went in the sixth round. But right. he's got great power numbers. He's yep. got great quickness. And it'd be interesting to see how it transfers to the football field.
13: Right.
3: Not against college guys.
13: But against strong pro guys.
3: Against some pro right. guys. So right. we're going to see what it is and what it isn't. Maybe that's a reason to go to training camp.
13: What? Yeah. Well,
3: to see him play. They can put us up in the trees with it. Put right. us last year.
13: I mean, this
3: maybe
13: guy.
3: We can climb the trees yeah, and get an angle on it.
13: I haven't even heard this. But Sylvie's the one who alerted us. You know, we were getting off the bus down here in Louisville last night. And Sylvie said, you got to play this thing from Dennis Allen with Joniak on Bears Weekly because he's heard you talking about Vandenberg. And, you know, yeah. How guys sometimes just slip through the cracks.
3: Right.
13: But you could still find really valuable players sometimes sure. in the sixth round. And like certain guys just kind of fall through the cracks. So Dennis Allen was talking about him on Bears Weekly. We'll play it. We'll talk about it with Thayer coming up here to lead
3: okay.
13: the 11 o'clock hour. We were talking about Bulls trades and like Bulls, you know, what they might do. Do they just sit put now that they got lucky and draft fourth and maybe they get Caleb Wilson? It's exciting again all of a sudden. But our buddy Jeff Brusso sent us this. I don't know where he saw this. But here's a proposed Bulls trade. You know where he saw it, Jack? Oh, no.
0: I thought Bleacher Report.
13: Bleacher Report. Okay.
0: Bleacher Report.
13: All right. A proposed trade. The Bulls send the fourth pick, Patrick Williams,
3: right.
13: Isaac Okoro, and Rob Dillingham, who was a former lottery pick they took a chance on in the IO trade. They send those four assets to the Grizzlies to go up one spot to pick third, and they take on John Morant. So you're going up one spot. Boy, you want to talk about, some people are like, Carm, you don't want anything to do with Giannis at this point. I want nothing to do with John Morant. I'm sorry. Nothing. Nothing.
0: Still, I All this trade.
14: Boy, telling me,
0: and I didn't even send it to you.
3: Him and his pistolas.
14: You're telling me you don't want anything to do with Giannis, and you want Ja Morant.
0: So you're telling. But here's the thing with the trade. The hypothetical trade is you get rid of Williams' contract.
14: Okay,
3: you
14: fair.
3: You got to take care of money though. You got to get money back.
14: You'd have to unload Williams' contract to the Bucks, wouldn't you? If you were going to get Giannis, wouldn't you have?
0: Yes.
14: To?
0: So you would. Well, they have a lot of cap space this year. The Bulls do. They have $60 million in cap space.
3: But when you make a trade, it's got to match up dollars.
14: Tell me how, like, Ja Morant is more intriguing than Giannis.
0: He's not, but in this scenario, the Bulls also move up one pick.
3: You've got to
0: get ridiculous.
14: See, okay.
3: You've got to get money back.
14: I get what you're saying.
3: You understand?
14: I get what you're saying.
3: You're giving up those players. You're giving money away. You've got to get money back.
14: You get and you get more of a chance to maybe grab the guy you want, not waiting for three players to come off the board.
0: You get to choose between Boozer or Wilson if they're both still there.
14: I want nothing to do with Ja Morant on my basketball team.
3: Well, what
14: team.
3: You get
14: I'm
3: is
14: sorry.
3: The Ja Morant contract. I mean, that's what you're getting.
14: You talk about icky at this point.
3: You don't like the pistolas?
14: I don't like anything about it, Yerk. I got to be honest. I'm sorry. I don't like anything about what he brings at this point.
3: Has anybody sabotaged himself more than Ja Morant? Think about it.
14: Probably not.
3: Yeah,
14: well,
3: think about
14: I shouldn't
3: it.
14: Say that. I mean, if we start thinking about it. I mean, there are guys, but it's bad. It's bad. Right?
3: Yeah, Memphis. Yeah. What they should do with the number three pick in Ja Morant. I mean, there's like 87 scenarios.
14: They don't want nothing to do with him either.
3: 87 clutch right. points behind the back pass. Yeah. Beale Street Bears. Yahoo Sports. Everybody's got a story about trading them.
14: Nothing to do with it. All right,
3: Basketball Network.
14: Some Bears and NFL stuff coming up with Tom Thayer when we kick off the 11 o'clock hour. We're live at Woodford Reserve. It's Carmen and Yerk back in 2 minutes.
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14: Live at Yeah, what's the matter?
1: You wanted me to hear the music?
14: No, I want you to hear Dennis Allen.
1: Oh, I'm
14: going to
1: hear it.
14: I don't want you to
1: I'm going to hear that for sure.
14: Yeah, I want to make sure you have your headset on. I'm going to play this, and then we're going to talk to Tom Thayer, too. It's Carmen in New York, live in beautiful Versailles, Kentucky at Woodford Reserve, our annual trip down here, thanks to our friends at Brown-Forman and Woodford.
3: And the bar is open now.
14: The bar is open.
3: 11 o'clock, the bar is open, guys.
14: We're going to do a little, the listeners are going to go do a little tasting, then we're going to get a tour with Elizabeth McCulligan, who's the wonderful, brilliant and talented master distiller.
3: Yes, she
14: is. We're going to do another single barrel pick of Double Oaked. You guys will be able to get your hands on that later this summer, just like last year, back up in the Chicagoland area. Can't wait for all the fun stuff to happen. Later today and then later this summer when we get those bottles of the Double Oak that we pick later today. We're going to get out to the Yuengling guest hotline and bring in Tom Thayer, who joins us every week to talk Bears. And as we do that, I also want to play something from Bears Weekly last night that Dennis Allen said. Tommy, how you doing, buddy?
21: Yeah, boys. Good to talk to you guys. Glad to see you're out and about enjoying some mid-morning bourbon.
14: What's up, handsome?
21: Nothing. Like I said, it's good to hear from you guys. Know that you're out and about and, you know, letting the general public get a little bit of Yurko and Carm. Nice to hear.
14: Always nice.
3: Nice
14: to see some of the folks that usually stop by that live in the area that are transplanted Chicagoans that stop by and say hi, too. I want to play something. You guys had it on Bears Weekly. This was Dennis Allen. Yurko to react to this, too. He's been taking a look at Jordan Vandenberg. He likes what he sees. He likes the body, the power, likes some of the college tape. This was Dennis Allen on Bears Weekly last night on your home for Bears football, talking about the rookie after rookie minicamp. This is Dennis Allen talking about Jordan Vandenberg.
22: You know, he was one of these guys that for whatever reason, you know, throughout the league kind of slipped through the cracks a little bit. And sometimes that stuff happens. But he was a player that our scouting staff brought to us and our defensive line coaches primarily, you know, they watched the tape and came to me and they were like, just do me this favor. Okay, watch this 60 play cut up on this player. And when you watch the 60 play cut up, you know, when you're going through the draft process, there's a lot of what this guy can't do. All right. Well, we tried to focus on what this guy can do. And when you watch that 60 play cut up of the things that this player can do, it was pretty impressive. Just the movement skills, the power, the athleticism, the effort, the toughness, like all those things, the football character, I keep saying that, the football character bled off the tape to us. And he was a guy that we thought, man, this guy really fits into what we, you know, what we want to do. And there's certainly a lot of things that he still has to improve on. But there's a skill set there, and there's a football character there that we were excited about working with.
14: So I'd like both of you guys to talk about that. And, Tommy, I'll start with you. I mean, it happens all the time. Yurko says it all the time. You've said it. Like, there are diamonds in the rough, right? There are guys, like Dennis Allen said, that for a myriad of reasons kind of, you know, go – overlooked or slipped through the cracks, but you still find good players in the sixth round. You still find good players sometimes that are undrafted. It's just how you coach them up. But when you hear Dennis Allen sort of gushing over some of the things they saw on tape and some of the things that they got to know about him, what does that tell you about what they might have in Jordan Vandenberg?
21: You know, I'm glad that Dennis Allen can see through the cracks and see what the player can offer you if you do coach him up, if you do give him time in the weight room, on the practice field, in the meeting room, in the cafeteria, and all of the other things. But it's also what Ben says. You know, getting there, that part of the journey is over. But now it's time to go out there and compete and tap into all of your aspects that we see that you could offer this football team. And when you look at him, you know, you're not going to have to introduce Jordan to the weight room. He's going to go out there and he's going to compete as an interior defensive lineman. The things he does well, that he can split a double team. He can disengage from a stalemate. He keeps his feet moving in a positive direction. And those are all the things that you want to see, all the traits you want to see on a college level. But now, you know, can you take the next step? You go through rookie minicamp, and you go out there and you compete against other rookies. But there's going to come a point in time that he's going to be on the field, and he's going to be competing, and not in OTAs and that stuff. He's going to be competing in training camp with the veterans alongside of the veteran defensive linemen and then the veteran offensive linemen. So he's got he definitely has got the traits that you think that he could develop into a contributing defensive lineman. And, you know, Yerk, what do you need out of a contributing interior defensive lineman? 40 good snaps, 35 good snaps. So that's part of it, too.
2: Yep. And you're part of a rotation on the interior. That's what you're looking for.
4: What do you think when you hear Dennis Allen?
2: Listen, this is what I think. It gets ugly on the inside.
4: Yeah.
2: Things get ugly.
4: Right.
2: A lot of bodies flying, a lot of things. You got to have a certain mindset to me.
4: Yeah.
2: You got to have a mindset to be able to play in there because there's going to be a lot of being ping-ponged around in there. And you've got to be able to keep your wits about you when you play on the inside. Over, under, nose tackles, playing the tilt one way or the other. Three techniques if you end up switching out a little bit wide. Playing two-eye. Whatever it asks for you in there. So what I saw right away is I looked at his measurables. Great. I looked at his measurables. 4'9", 240. A good 10, a good 20, a good 40, 20 shuttle.
4: Right.
2: Looked fantastic. Strength is there.
4: Right.
2: Right? He's got strength. So, you know, he's got everything, and then now it's up to the individual to take it to the next level. So what's the kid made out of? You know, they talk about his toughness. They talk about this. They talk about his motor. That's great. And then what Tommy just said was now it's got to transfer over to the professional level. Now you've got to be able to pick it all up, and you've got to transfer it at the professional level. I always told you it took me a while.
4: Right.
2: Practice squad for a couple of years before they activated me late, then I finally get it going into that third year. He doesn't have the luxury because of the situation that the Bears are in with Dexter and Neville Chamberlain or whoever the hell they got from Indianapolis.
4: Neville, stop it.
2: And you know, the other guys that happen to be in there. I think the kid could come in and make a little bit of an impact. Now, an impact for him as a rookie would probably be about 20 to 22 plays a game, with them being less early and more late.
4: Yeah, you know what
2: I'm saying? Like we saw with a lot of guys.
4: Yeah.
2: But, no, I just think that's the kind of player they like to play on the interior. And I'm fine with that.
4: Yeah, yeah.
2: And remember the kid Mike Wells that used to be here.
4: Of course, yes.
2: Mikey Wells could play some football back in the day, played along Jim Flanagan.
4: Yep.
2: Those two guys, the two of them could sit there and they can handle the middle when they need it. Trailer was here with Big Ted Washington. That's a different way to do it. Big monsters in the middle taking everybody up.
4: Yeah,
2: all right?
4: Right.
2: Tommy Harris and the other guy they had.
4: That was like your penetrating.
2: Two really penetrating guys that can get after you and get after the quarterback. Tank Johnson was the guy.
4: Tank Johnson. Yeah.
2: So they've done it here before. We've seen it here before. We've seen very effective people here before. But now Vandenberg's got to take that next step and take everything he has and everything he knows and, you know, all his qualities that he has, and now he's got to transfer it to be able to play at the NFL level.
4: Hey, Tommy, you agree with all that, Tommy?
21: Oh, 100%. And those are great examples of the guys that have played alongside of each other and the different styles and the different templates and body sizes. And I think Dennis Allen is, he wants quick penetration by his defensive line. He wants to get off the ball. You know, when you go back and you look at the history of from Atif Malar to Leroy Glover to John Randall and these types of interior guys, you don't need to have that Calais Campbell type of size. It's about how quickly can you go from the snap of the ball to even shouldered with an offensive guard or offensive tackle and puts you in a winning position. And when you have the strength that Vandenberg does, you know, that's as much of an asset and disengagement as his feet and his athleticism and that type of quickness.
4: Talking to Tom Thayer, he joins us each and every Tuesday. And he's brought to you by Humana, committed to putting health first, making it easier for people to get the care and support they need when they need it most. To learn more, visit localhumana.com. What does Logan Jones have to do between now and the end of August to prove to the Bears that he might be capable of starting the opener in week one?
21: First of all, understand all the pass protection, the assignments, the direction of the protection, if there's a subtle change when you go up there. Being able to get the tempo of snap both in shotgun and under center for Caleb, and then get into that working relationship with Joe Tooney and Jonah Jackson. But to me, it's always the transition decider of a center going into the NFL is when he gets a team that consistently plays a zero technique, a guy right over the top of his head. Is he able to snap with leverage and strength? Or is he snapping and getting pushed back as he's snapping? And when you look at some of the great centers in the history of the NFL, that's what they all have the ability to do when 3-4 deep once was a little bit more common, and they had that big body on the nose. So, you know, the intelligence factor, the work dedication, what he was able to do at Iowa over the period of time, he's got a lot of college experience. But it is going to be, you know, can you, you know, break the huddle on third and long, and then whatever that defensive coordinator looks at what your offensive line vulnerabilities are, are you repeatedly getting attacked, or are they going in another direction? So I think Logan's got time. He's got the experience. He knows what that's all about. He's played against good competition in college. But like Yurik and I were saying, when you make that next right. step into the NFL, some of those defensive linemen are a whole different monster than what you've seen at Northwestern, Michigan State, or all the other schools.
2: And, you know, the chemistry, he said it, between the two guards right, and the center. The I mean, that's – and you didn't see the Bears get that maybe until the fourth game last year.
5: It takes a little while, right?
2: Took a little time at real speed, in real time, not preseason speed, where they didn't play anyway. Joe Tooney didn't take a snap. He didn't take a snap during the preseason last year.
5: Might not this year.
2: Right.
5: I mean, Joe's an older player.
2: Right. So my point is that it might even take a little bit of time during the regular season.
5: Right.
2: Bradbury's got to do the same thing.
5: Right, right.
2: You know, even though he's a veteran player – he hasn't played with these guys.
5: Right.
2: And there's going to be an adjustment period.
5: He did play with Joe in college, if that, believe it or not, if that matters.
2: Long, long time ago.
5: No, it's a very good
2: point. But at least they've got something to fall back on.
5: Right.
2: You know, hey, remember how we did it? You know, that kind of thing.
5: Yeah. Tommy, some thought that maybe the Bears are going to, we're going to find out here in the next couple of days, that maybe they open up the season with the lid lifter in Seattle, ring night and all that. Would you be open to that? Is that, it almost feels like it might be good for the Bears. You know, go out there early, get it out of the way. You know, don't get caught in a situation later in the year where travel gets harder. And, you know, that's probably going to be anyway a slice in a primetime game when you consider the matchup. So maybe you don't want to have to go out there on a short week or something like that. Would you be open for them going to Seattle to play the opener on that Wednesday when the season kicks off the second week of September?
21: Yeah, I agree with you. I'm ready to go. You talk about they're going to have a rookie running back. They're going to have a new safety back there. They're going to still be caught up in the Super Bowl hype. The crowd's going to be insane whether you go there week one or week 17. So that's not an obstacle you're going to be able to get around. But you kind of catch a team, you know, before they're really acclimated to the new season. But, you know, they're going to get the best out of everybody after winning the Super Bowl. And then you talk about you play on a Wednesday, then you got a lot of time to recover before week two. But Carm, I think the schedule all year long is going to be so up and down that you're going to play in every time slot that's capable. And when Ben got hired, he said, you know, the players got to get comfortable being uncomfortable. And part of it is scheduling like this from Black Friday last year until the other time slots they played. And then now with the success of the Bears and the attraction of Caleb and Ben Johnson, this is going to be a primetime team. So it's not only going to be that Seattle game. I think there's going to be a lot of primetime games out there for them.
5: You are so right. There's probably not going to be a lot of noon Sunday kicks for the Bears here in 2026. It's a very good point. Tommy, thanks as always, buddy. We appreciate the time. We'll talk to you next week.
21: Yeah, man. Have fun, boys.
5: All right, Tom. Thanks, bud. There's Tom Thayer, part of our great broadcast crew with Jeff Joniak and J-Mac, Jason McKee, right here in your home for Bears football. And time is brought to you by Humana. He joined us on the Yingling Guest Hotline. All right, that was good, spirited football talk. You needed
2: that.
5: That's what we do. Yeah, that felt good, didn't it?
2: Yeah, you need a little bit, especially when you're talking about, you know, in the middle there.
5: Yeah.
2: You know, defensive tackle, center. I don't mind that. Left tackle talk. We can sit there. We can bring it up.
5: Yeah.
2: Talk about what we like.
5: Yes,
2: you know,
5: sir.
2: That's what I'm a fan of.
5: Yes, indeed.
2: Yeah. You know, you get away from the football. You know, I get it. The skilled guys do things. I get it. They do things.
5: You're so funny.
2: You need them to be there. You know, I needed to have Keenan McCardle and Jimmy Smith. You have to have those guys.
4: You need Dorsey Levens.
2: They've got to help you. You know, you got to have a William Henderson.
4: Of course.
2: Even though I didn't recognize him when I saw him at the Super Bowl in Indianapolis.
4: Poor William.
2: Yeah.
4: All-time story. Oh, all-time.
2: I'm like, yeah. And then I looked at his name. I'm like, William, I'm so sorry, man.
4: He confused William and Dorsey. It was great.
2: Yeah.
4: All-time.
2: And you put the two of them next to each other, it's not even close.
4: It's not even close.
2: And I felt, I'm like,
4: it happens.
2: You
4: know, what are you going to do? It's
2: yeah, so but what are you going to do? Yeah, exactly.
4: So funny.
2: Exactly.
4: All right, we're live at Woodford Reserve. We are on until noon, and then you will get Rich Eisen. Waddle and Sylvie get you home. Boy, it is beautiful down here. Is it as beautiful back in Chicago today? I mean, it is gorgeous down
2: it's
4: here.
2: It's gorgeous in Chicago
4: Hopefully you guys
2: today.
4: Have a beautiful day happening up there. Waddle and Sylvie get you home 2 to 6, and then we got White Sox baseball with Jeff Miller on the air at 6. It's Carmen and Yurko. We'll be right back.
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1: Yeah, this place is gorgeous. We love coming down here. Put it on your list if you come down on the Bourbon Trail. You definitely want to hit up Woodford Reserve. The group with us, they got a little special tour at Pin Oak Stud Farm.
2: Yes, they did.
1: They had a couple of horses in the Derby this year. They just got back. They were saying it was a very cool experience.
2: Incredibolt and Albus.
1: And Albus are both out of that farm. Yeah, they said they saw a 10-week-old horse.
2: 10-week-old or 10-day?
1: Oh, maybe they said 10 days.
2: Yeah, they said
1: boy, that one's got to still be getting its legs under it, huh?
2: No. Then things get up right away.
1: They get up right away pretty good?
2: In the wild, the horse got to be able to move. You got the bobcats out in the west. They'll come get you, man.
1: Really?
2: Mountain lions?
1: Yeah, a mountain lion.
2: All those wild herds that you got out there in Wyoming and such. Nevada.
1: I mean, a horse can't have too many natural predators. Too many natural predators, they get older, right? And who's going to mess with a horse? Those animals are strong.
2: Well, I mean, what's the horse's defense system? It's rear legs. It's their rear legs, right?
1: Yeah. Strong, big, beautiful.
2: What happens when it cracks a hoof?
1: I don't know.
2: And it can't move so good, you know? Then the mountain lion looks down and says, man, I want some horse meat.
1: It can't move so good. It's the Carbon and Yurko Show brought to you by the Advantage Dealer Group, the destination for your next Chevy, Acura, Toyota, and now Cadillac, Buick, GMC, Hodgkins. 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And a friendly reminder, Yurk and I are hanging at the Hodgkins location this Friday to wrap the week. We'll be there from 3 to 5.
2: That's right.
1: So come by and say hi if you're in the neighborhood. It's the corner of LaGrange Road, Route 45 there, and Joliet Road, right on the border of Hodgkins and Countryside. Especially if you're going down to the rate for game one of the Cubs Sox series, stop by and say hi to us first. We will be there from 3 until 5. Yes, it is a night game.
2: Ooh, wow.
1: Yes.
2: Yeah.
1: Yes. Boy, and then I think, is Saturday a night game too? Or I think it is, but night it's game. Not the Fox game, right?
3: No. At least no, I, think, I yeah. believe that game no. isn't nights.
1: I believe they are, and then Sundays during the day, obviously. I think that's the rundown.
2: Nighttime. Yes. Like that. Night games. And then Saturday, Sundays, obviously.
1: Sunday is the day.
3: Sunday's the day.
2: Run the bases with the kids, right?
3: 6:40 on Friday, 6:10 on Saturday, 1:10 on Sunday.
1: I mean, look at these MLB standings. Look at this. Look at this. The White Sox in a wild card spot. Tigers a half game behind.
3: Yeah.
1: Look at this.
2: Look at that. They're in the playoffs right now. Eight White Sox are in the playoffs.
1: What in the world? I love it.
2: Legitimate baseball team this year, Carm.
1: It's nice to be have a team that's respectful, right?
2: Yeah. Yeah. How many teams in the American League with a winning record?
1: Not many.
2: Four.
1: Isn't that sad?
2: Four.
1: How is that possible?
2: It's possible.
1: So who's got a winning record? The Rays and the Yankees certainly do.
2: Yep.
1: And then the Guardians do. And then the Athletics do. You're right. That's it. It's four teams.
2: Four teams, Carm.
1: That's the darndest thing I've ever seen. They won last night, but they're still four games below. The Blue Jays were trying to put it together. They're still five games below. Sox are getting close. I'd love to see them get above.
2: Above water, yeah.
1: Yeah.
2: Yeah.
1: You really start to take it even more seriously. And then you got a little bit more quality and depth out in the NL, largely because of the NL Central.
2: Yeah, five teams above.
1: Oh, every team. But look at even the AL East. Like, the Phillies have been better.
2: Yeah.
1: They've been charging here a little bit. They're up to 19-22 after the miserable start. They're still nine out, though. The Phillies, the Marlins, and the Nats are all 19-22. The Mets are 12.5 out. They're 15-25. It's weird. I don't know how to explain it.
2: I'm not a genius, Carmen.
1: I'm not either. I'm not sure.
2: I just have a feeling the NL has played the AL,
1: not a lot
2: and they've won some
1: happens.
2: Of that, those games going. You know what? Yeah. That some of those games are going that direction.
1: Did I see that Kevin Pritchard, the guy who runs the Pacers, he tweeted an apology.
2: I saw that. Yeah. Yeah.
1: He's like, I'm sorry. They tried to thread the needle, right?
2: He's
1: like
2: the
1: they
2: GM.
1: Lost their best player.
2: Yeah.
1: They were trying to pull off what the Spurs pulled off three decades ago, and that was David Robinson's not going to play. Let's thread the needle here and get a really high pick. And they did, and they got Tim Duncan. And look at how it worked. They were trying to thread the needle, but then they made that trade for Zubac, and the pick was only top four protected. And wouldn't you know, they got the fifth pick, and it conveys to the Clippers. And he's like, well, I apologize. So for every team that apologizes, somebody is a winner, though.
2: Yeah.
1: And the Wizards were the winner.
2: That's like, you know, the Blackhawks thing. It was the Blackhawks. They had a pick and a trade, and it was top 10 protected.
1: Oh, they did?
2: Yeah. Top 10 protected, and I think they didn't get it this year because it was top 10 protected.
1: Mm.
2: So they'll get it next year. Florida Panthers. That's who they made
1: with
2: the trade
1: Florida?
2: With. Yeah. Mm. Florida Panthers, And Florida Panthers were awful this year because of an injury or something bad happened.
1: They lost Barkov at the start of the year, right? I think they lost him all year. Yeah.
2: So they were
1: top 10 and plus Kachuk took a while to come back. It took Matthew a while to come back.
2: So if you switch to NHL standings, it'll show you that they were probably so they were top 10. I forget what Florida's picking.
1: Yeah.
2: And that goes against the Blackhawks. That would have been a perfect scenario for the Blackhawks.
1: Right.
2: Blackhawks, if they'd have been top five protected.
1: You used to always say when you would try to tank, you go, there's only one winner.
2: Yeah.
1: There are a lot of losers.
2: Yes.
1: The one winner feels good, though. And if AJ DeBanza turns out to be phenomenal, guess what? Washington's going to be happy and thankful that they did what they did.
2: Yeah, they're going
1: to feel good. The Spurs are thankful that they tanked a couple years ago because look what it led them to. It led them to Wemby.
2: Yeah.
1: So there's only one winner.
2: Always.
1: Generally speaking, and there are a bunch of losers, but it's why the tanking thing is going to continue to go on, and I don't know what the real fix is, if there even is one. I don't know if you'll truly deter these teams. And then, Indy could be like, well, we're sorry to our fans. Well, what else were you going to do? You probably weren't going to be that good this year anyway.
2: Yeah.
1: You lost Halliburton. You made that trade, and you didn't, it was only top four protected, and you got unlucky. But there's still always going to be the draw for some of these teams just to say, hey, we're going to race to the bottom. And, Washington was an embarrassment the final 2 months of the season. An embarrassment. They allowed Bam Adebayo to score 83 points. Let's never forget that.
2: Yeah.
1: Bam's a nice player. Don't get me wrong. They allowed Bam Adebayo to score 83 points. They won one game in their last 26. One. They won one game over the final 2 months of the season. That's an embarrassment. And they feel like they are rewarded. Because they have the right now to, grab whichever guy they like most. And if that guy turns out to be a superstar, maybe it finally gets them out of their doldrums. So 312-332-3776 for Carmen and York. If you guys want to ring us up live here at Woodford Reserve down in Versailles. We're going to do a little distillery tour later. It's always very cool to learn how all this stuff happens. The real magic is in the Rick House, though.
2: Yeah.
1: That's Yurko's favorite part, too. We get into that Rick House. You smell the angel share. That's real magic. All right, you're checking the 2026 draft order?
2: I'm just checking it to see where Florida was and what they would have gotten. Ninth. It would have been the ninth pick.
1: So it would have been the ninth pick, but it was top 10
2: protected. There you go.
1: Okay.
2: Would have been the ninth pick, so that would have been nice.
1: Boy, they would have had 4 and 9.
2: 4 and 9.
1: The Bulls and the Hawks will both select fourth in their respective drafts later this summer.
2: Then if you wanted the premier player, you take 4 and 9, trade it for one. And then
1: you
2: get a theoretical premier player. Either the Swede or the other
1: Swede
2: guy.
1: Swede or Gavin McKenna,
2: yeah,
1: who is a relative of Connor Bedard. Imagine that, cousins playing
2: that'd
1: together.
2: That'd be nice.
1: Yeah, they're like distant cousins.
2: Yeah, kissing cousins. That was an Elvis movie, by the way.
1: I don't know if you ever saw that.
2: Kissing Cousins.
1: Sounds dirty. Yeah. Kissing Cousins.
2: Yeah, it was the South, Carm. I mean, what are you going to do? Come on. What are you so upset about? It was the 60s,
1: It was the South.
2: You don't remember that?
1: I didn't watch a lot of Elvis movies.
2: Oh, boy. Blue Hawaii.
1: I got to be honest.
2: It was the 70s. He was still the king back then.
3: Was Elvis a good actor? Because I only really know him as a singer. But was he actually a good actor, or was he just famous?
1: I think he was just famous.
2: He was famous for his singing.
1: What movie were we talking about last night that
2: Kissing
1: we said?
2: Kissing Cousins right there.
1: I know what it was. It was Kissing Cousins.
2: 1964.
1: Good Lord.
2: Yeah, look at this cast, Carm.
1: We were talking about, I think, The Godfather.
2: Cynthia Pepper.
1: Weren't we talking about The Godfather last
3: night? Yeah.
1: Because the horse head scene came up.
2: Yeah.
1: Jack said, well, I've heard about it, but he doesn't really know the context of it.
3: Yeah.
2: Right.
1: And The Godfather's on the list, right? It's one of the movies.
3: The Godfather's on the list. Yeah. It'll be watched at some point.
1: It's one of the movies that will be watched. I was doing the dorky movie thing. I was telling him, in some of these scenes, pay attention to, the lighting and the angles and what the camera does. And Jack's like, this is too complicated. I just want to watch
2: the movie.
1: And be entertained.
2: And if you notice it, you notice it.
1: But there's, a lot of cool stuff that happens with, the shots and the way the scenes are lit. Yeah. And, you got to try to pay attention to
2: that. He was a cinema student in college a little bit, too.
1: A little bit. That's
2: true. You took a class.
1: I did.
2: Come on.
1: Yes, I did.
2: this guy's been blocking every once in a while. He'll be up here looking at the angles. But he's, oh, yeah, that looked great on film. Yeah, I know what you're doing.
1: Our video stream all this week is brought to you by Woodford Reserve with more than 200 flavor notes. Woodford Reserve. Do I have to read it like precisely like that? With more than 200 flavor notes, I was going to say it delights the palate. It is more than a spirit. It is a spectacle for the senses. It's Carmen and Yurk. We're live at Woodford. We'll be right back.
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1: Hope everyone's having a great morning. We've had a blast and a fun show. Remember, tomorrow, Tyler and Cher are going to be in for us. We'll be off the air tomorrow. Back on Thursday. Yurko's actually got his daughter's college graduation on Thursday.
0: Yep.
1: Yurko will be in West Lafayette for that. Back on Friday. I'll be with Jesse on Thursday.

0: Maybe if he stays in LA and Luka plays a full season, maybe.
1: Is he still playing with Bronny?
0: Bronny's still
2: playing. Bronny's actually getting important minutes.
0: Bronny played. He had a little run here in the playoffs.
3: Good.
0: Only it was the first time LeBron's ever been swept in a playoff series before the conference finals. He has been swept four times, though, but it was the first time he was ever swept before the conference finals. Another note about the NBA, Yerk. OKC 8-0 to start the postseason. So they're just the 11th team to do that in NBA history. Of the previous 10, 4 went on to win the title that year. It was the 17 Warriors, the last team to do it, the 16 Cavs, the 01 Lakers, and the 82 Lakers. Those are the four teams that do it. Six of the 10 did make the finals. Yeah, and OKC is a pretty heavy favorite to go back and win.
3: Phenomenal. Yeah.
0: I think we're looking at the first back-to-back champ we've had in a while here in the NBA.
3: In a long time.
0: It's been like 8 years, which is a pretty serious drought for the NBA, but I think OKC is going to do it. I don't see anybody taking them down. I mean, what they've gotten out of A.J. Mitchell now, what A.J. Mitchell has done, this is where that franchise is good. Why, you know, like why Presti's good? He was a second-round pick, wasn't he?
3: I'm taking your word for it.
0: I mean, look at the minutes.
3: A.J. Mitchell?
0: Yes.
3: Yeah.
0: Look at the minutes he's playing. And like he and Shea last night, like just the shot making, the shot creation, the shot making ability in those final 5 minutes to secure. That was the closest game that they had, and they still ended up winning it. He was a second round pick, right?
2: Yeah, second round pick in 2024. He's young too.
0: Yeah. This is why they're good.
3: Give me his dimensions.
0: 6'5", I think, give or take.
2: 6'4", 190.
0: 6'4", yeah.
3: Out of
0: Santa Barbara?
2: Santa Barbara.
3: Yeah. Are those the Anteaters?
0: I always
3: Are
0: get
3: those the Gauchos?
0: I get them confused. I can't keep it straight. I'm sorry.
3: Could be the Gauchos.
0: I don't remember.
3: Santa Barbara's beautiful, too.
0: Santa Barbara's gorgeous.
3: Up on the coast,
0: it is absolutely gorgeous.
3: I don't know if you ever
0: I have been
3: driven a Porsche up that way or not.
0: Wrong luxury brand. Right continent, wrong country. It was a Ferrari.
3: Oh, yes, of course. Through the beautiful neighborhoods of Santa Barbara.
0: I was lucky enough to do that one. Santa Barbara is breathtaking. But, they keep doing it, Yerk. They keep finding these guys, and they're good. So I think OKC will do it. But, yeah, I mean, the idea that LeBron's going to find his way to a situation, again, other than maybe staying in Luka just plays a healthy season and is healthy when it matters most. I don't see it, and I don't care anymore.
3: Yeah.
0: I don't care where he goes. I don't want to see a Jim Gray decision.
2: I kind of want to see him go back to Cleveland.
0: Do you?
2: Yeah, why not? Cleveland's a good team. Finish it up. Even if they don't win, he gets a legacy tour. He gets to go on his little tour.
3: So is that what they want, though?
0: So Mitchell.
3: Do they want that
0: in LeBron?
3: Is that what Cleveland wants?
2: I don't know if he goes for a cheap contract because he wants to go back to Cleveland and they can't afford him otherwise. He's still averaging 21-7-6. He would probably be one of the best players on the team. The best player on the team.
0: No, see, that's
2: best player on the team to Mitchell. But the way LeBron plays, he can distribute. It's not going to take shots away from Mitchell. Harden's still going to get his shots. That's a team that will very much
0: Harden,
2: be in contention.
0: LeBron, and Mitchell together on the floor, really?
2: It's a team that will very much be in contention in the East.
0: I mean, I suppose, but...
4: A combined age of 200.
0: I mean, really? Thanks, Santa. That's right. That's an old
3: man team. That's what I'm looking up right now.
2: It's either he has his legacy tour in LA or he goes to Cleveland and has his legacy tour. I don't. Where else is he going to go? Retire? He's not going to retire.
0: He's not going to go to Golden State, right? That's been the big rumor. Steve Kerr's back for a couple years.
3: Yeah, two more years.
0: Steve Kerr's going back for two more years. Does LeBron go join Steph for?
2: LeBron.
0: I mean, I got to admit, that'd be kind of intriguing.
2: He'd never just hang it up, right? And be like, I'm done. This is it.
3: Harden's going to be 37.
0: Yeah,
3: before the year starts.
0: Harden's getting old.
3: August. He turns 37 in August.
0: Listen, just
3: where is game anymore? Is it dictated on speed anymore?
0: No. Wherever LeBron goes, if you want to keep playing, fine. I think it's incredible that you can still get yourself motivated enough at your age to put the requisite amount of work into your body and getting it ready and being mentally and physically prepared for a long season. Like, I still think it's incredible, and wherever he ends up, he ends up. But like, the idea that I'm going to be interested in or waiting with bated breath on where LeBron chooses. If it's Cleveland, it's Cleveland. If he stays, he stays. If it's Golden State, that's kind of interesting, but okay. I don't know. Are we buckling up for like a whole summer?

0: what is LeBron going to do? What's worse? What's LeBron going to do or what's Aaron Rodgers going to do? What's worse?
1: We're probably Aaron Rodgers at this point. We're buckling up for a summer of 100 days till football. Yeah. That's what we're buckling up for. Yeah.
2: If LeBron says to the Bulls, I want to come play in Chicago for who knows what reason, he finally wants to come play in Chicago, do you take him on the team?
3: No.
2: In this wild hypothetical? No.
1: No, absolutely not.
2: Yes, you do.
3: Jack, you're the only one that cares about LeBron James the way you do.
0: In this wild hypothetical, would I want LeBron in a Bulls uniform?
2: He's still a top 15 player in the league.
0: I don't know. That might be a stretch, isn't it? Is he still top 15? Maybe top 20?
1: He's still pretty good. For 41, it's remarkable. He is still pretty good.
0: I don't know about top 15, but...
1: No, you don't.
0: Like Jack's question specifically.
1: Yeah, no.
0: In this bizarro world where he's like, you know what I've missed out on? I want to play 1 year in a Bulls uniform or 2 years in a Bulls uniform. It was like when Tom Brady, toyed with the notion of maybe the Bears. Tom Brady insists the Bears were on his list. Remember when he left? He does insist that the Bears were on the list before he chose Tampa. But Tom, I'm trying to
1: figure
0: out how I want to answer this. I'm trying to figure out how I want to answer it.
1: All them grunts and groans are precursors to saying, no, I don't want them.
0: I suppose yes, but would that make it more, would it bring a little extra juice to the Bulls season next year? Maybe if they draft Caleb Wilson? I don't know, but I can't imagine like any of us really waiting with bated breath, like dying to find out what LeBron is going to choose, I just feel like we're going to be inundated with it as we go along. What's worse? Like I said, that or Aaron Rodgers? Aaron Rodgers.
1: Can't worry about it, my friend.
0: That saga is probably
1: Let guys make decisions when they make decisions, and who cares? You know what I'm saying?
0: And that's the end.
1: I will not lose 1 ounce of sleep wondering where either LeBron or...
0: I definitely won't.
1: Giannis or anybody ends up...
0: Well, see, Giannis, that to me is Aaron much Rodgers. More interesting.
1: Yeah.
0: Giannis is much more interesting. Because I think there's a greater impact that he's going to have wherever he goes. Is he finally going to be out of Milwaukee? I find that to be much more fascinating. Jack's got his body armor, by the way. Jack said, you guys want to know the secret to Jack's drinking success. Yeah. And we're like, I'd love to hear this. First of all, he's 25. I'm like, I want to hear this. And he starts telling us about body armor. He goes, the key is you got to hydrate before. I was like, Jack.
1: It's an IV.
0: I said, Jack, you're talking to your...
2: Have to use one of... Like flash IVs, liquid IV, one of those with the extra electrolytes. If you do that before and after you drink, you're never hungover.
0: I said, Jack, Yurko and I have been drinking longer than you've been alive. I said, you're talking to professional drinkers here. I was like, do you not think that we know you have to hydrate before and after? He's like, that's your secret to success? Yurko and I have been drinking longer than you've been alive.
1: I got drunk on Thursday, Friday, and Saturday before 7:30 in the evening. And I swear to you, that's three more times than you've been drunk in your lifetime.
0: You're talking to professional drinkers.
1: And that was just last week.
0: Jack's like, you got to take your IV beforehand, your electrolytes. I had my electrolytes this morning. I'm going to have more before we go out tonight. Got to prepare.
2: So you took my advice.
0: Unbelievable. First of all, you're 25. You don't even have to worry about it. Your hangovers are like non-existent at 25. They don't even exist.
1: Right. You're young.
0: Give it like 8 years and talk to us.
1: What do you care for?
0: When you're like, oh, boy, this is a rough one.
1: I'm 58, waking up in the morning, shaking my cobwebs out. Oh, what happened last night?
0: If you tie one on, it can be a little rough.
1: My heavens.
0: All right, we're going to get ready to wrap it.
1: I don't even make the 9 o'clock news anymore.
0: Get ready to wrap it coming up
1: next. Day drinking.
0: It's Carvin and Yurko live at Woodford Reserve. We'll be right back.
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7: Up at noon, Waddle and Sylvia are going to get you home. 2-6, we got White Sox baseball in the air tonight as they open up a series against the Royals. They split a series in Kauffman earlier this season. That was a welcome sight. I mean, they hadn't won in forever in KC. Yeah. And they've struggled so much against the Royals. I gave you that stat earlier. Since the start of 2022, the Sox are 21-41 against their division rival. I mean, that's brutal. That's a, 339 winning percentage. It's really bad. Davis Martin lowered his ERA in his last start to 162. So Cam Schlittler is the leader right now. I know it's a tough one. You got to be careful.
8: Say that one carefully.
7: He's the young phenom for the Yankees, Yerk. Came up in the playoffs last year. Everybody started getting to know about him. Cam Schlittler, with the Scooble injury, is your favorite to win the Cy Young Award in the American League. He's 2-1. And he's also got a 1.35 ERA. I mean, he's pitched great.
9: Yeah.
7: Davis Martin's got the second-best ERA. He's 60-1. So not a lot of love, not a lot of respect yet. 60-1.
8: That's where you want to put $100 and just let it fly.
7: To see if he can keep this up until the All-Star break or something.
8: Right. And if he becomes the second favorite and he moves down to, say, 8-1.
7: Right.
8: Now that's where you get your little bit of cushion on what you can make.
7: Yeah, I think you're right.
9: Right, because it'll pay $6,100. At 8-1, you can get $500 is $4,000. $700, 8-1 is $56. You'll probably get $650 on that $100 ticket coming back.
7: Mm. That would be a nice little payday.
9: Well,
7: I tell you, the one I'm not going to ever really be able to cash in on is that Mason Miller ticket. I took a stab at it anyway. And look, I put $25 on it.
9: Right,
7: but it pays $1,600, you know, 66-1. It's not going to happen. Even with his dominance, the problem is Skeens.
9: Yeah.
7: Skeens is the problem.
9: Right.
7: Shohei's the problem.
9: Right.
7: What Paul Skeens continues to do is, he's in rare company with the kind of dominance he's had at this early portion of his career.
9: Here's your other thing that you got to think about. The kid from the Yankees is sidetracked for 30 days at all. Get sidetracked anything. He falls out of it. Now all of a sudden you go from being whatever to one, you start jumping up really high.
7: That's true.
9: Now if you can get him to 3-1 or 2.5-1, now there's even more money to be made on a $6,000 ticket. Because now you can get $1,200 to $1,400 on that ticket if he can bring those odds all the way down.
7: Something
9: there.
7: Something to think about if you guys are looking for a little way to, in a little area where maybe you can grab some value. I mean, now you got to hope Davis Martin continues to be as impressive as he's been, but he's missing bats here lately, and he's got 19 strikeouts in his last two starts. And if he can maintain this pace, you don't need him to do it the rest of the year. You need him to do it for maybe another month or so, or another 6 weeks, another 5 or 6 starts. All of a sudden, it can't be 60-1 forever if he keeps pitching
9: right.
7: like this.
9: If you keep pitching like this, it's going to have to come
7: down. It's bound to adjust, but it's incredible. He's got the second-best ERA, and the only guy better than him is the favorite at 2-1, and he's all the way out at 60-1. There's like 7 guys still ahead of him.
9: But that's where you jump on it.
7: Yeah.
9: That's where you jump on it. Trust me, I know how to get this. This is when the odds are so far out of whack.
7: Right.
9: That you can't help but do it just for blanks and giggles at this point.
7: Yeah, who's one of the guys that got shorter odds in the NL, that's got shorter odds in the NL, is Chris Sale, who will pitch against your Cubs in a couple of days. They got to try to get one of these next two before you run into Sale on Thursday.
9: Just in case he's on.
7: Boy,
9: he's phenomenal.
7: He was great in L.A. last week.
9: Right.
7: Last start,
9: you get him a little bit off, you can have him. You can get to him, like anybody.
7: Like anybody.
9: You're a little bit off, you can get to him.
10: He's a Hall of Famer now, right?
7: Yes.
10: Chris Sale?
7: Yes.
10: Oh.
7: Absolutely.
9: Boy, I still remember how long poor Burt Blyleven had to wait to get into the Hall of Fame.
7: Yeah, and you're right, York, but it's different.
9: Old days.
7: Burt waited way too long. It never made sense, really, to a lot of us.
9: Right.
7: Sale's going to get in. He's too good. He's too – if you look at some of his all-time numbers, too, like Chris Sale – first of all, Chris Sale has a better all-time adjusted ERA than Randy Johnson and Greg Maddux.
9: You are kidding me.
7: No, it's ridiculous. He's got one of the highest strikeouts per nine in big league history. He's got one of the best whips, I think. I think he's top 5 or top 10 in whip all time. He's got one of the best strikeouts per nine. He's got a better adjusted ERA than Greg Maddux and Randy Johnson. Chris Sale is going to the Hall of Fame. He's been one of the very best pitchers for enough time now in the sport. He is going to the Hall of Fame. And he's got a World Series. He's got his Cy Young. He is going to the Hall of Fame. Which we predicted years ago. We used to say, if he stays on this trajectory, it's going to be inevitable. And he's mostly stayed healthy. He's been an amazing pitcher.
9: 58.9 WAR as a pitcher.
7: And he's there. He's closing on.
9: So he's there. Don't worry about wins anymore. That doesn't matter.
7: He's going to the Hall of Fame.
9: Any of those dark style stats. And I think he leads in strikeouts per nine innings.
7: I think he's either first or second, I think, all time in strikeouts per nine. We thank the great folks at Brown-Forman and Woodford Reserve for another wonderful trip. It's been great. Beautiful day down here. We're going to go do a barrel pick, a double oak. That's going to be a lot of fun. I'll keep putting stuff on our social pages. Make sure you follow me on Instagram at CarmenDefalco5 for some of the fun videos. Thanks to Jack McGrath with us on the trip. Thank you to Potsy's back. Yeah, school's getting out.
9: Welcome back,
7: school's
9: Pots.
7: Out for the summer. Potsy's back and Hannah LaMotta back at the shop. And just again, a huge thank you to Brown-Forman and Woodford. Thanks for listening and calling in today's show. Thanks to Jesse Rogers and Tom Thayer. We will talk to you guys again on Thursday. Tyler and Sharon for us tomorrow. Rich Eisen is next. 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
13: 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Coming up, senior NBA writer for The Athletic, Sam Amick. NBC Sports NBA analyst, Jamal Crawford. And now, it's Rich Eisen.
16: Hour number two of the Rich Eisen Show is on the air. Coming up in hour number three, just because we'll preview it for you, Jamal Crawford is going to join us. And we have a couple things in common. As you know, we both went to the University of Michigan. And my nickname is our crossover. Did you know that about me?
17: I heard one of your buddies from poker call you.
16: Yeah, our crossover.
17: Didn't know what they meant.
16: Yeah. Our crossover. They think I'll go in here, but I go there.
17: Sick.
16: But they think I go here, I go there.
17: That makes sense, you know? Shifty like that.
16: Our crossover. All right. 844-204-RICH is the number to dial. We have not had this man on in a while, but let's end that. Sam Amick of The Athletic, NBA writer, senior NBA writer, is joining us. How are you, Sam? Good to see you, man. How are you?
18: I'm doing well, Rich. Great to be back with you. The senior just makes you feel, you know, like you've been doing it for a minute.
16: Yeah. But
18: thanks for having me
16: You're
18: on,
16: You're no
18: buddy.
16: Junior NBA writer. Where have we found you? Where are you right now?
18: I'm in the halls of the NBA Draft Combine out in Chicago.
16: Okay.
18: This is the Marriott Marquis. I took a brief respite playoff basketball, and here we are trying to check out the young fellas and see about this celebrated draft class.
16: What's the storyline of the Combine, Sam?
18: Well, the early story is that the senior, you know, national writer lost his wallet on the first night, so we're off to a great start.
16: Oh, yeah. No.
18: So that's priority one.
16: Okay.
18: From there, I mean, honestly, as much as the draft guys are front and center, you know, my interest, without question, is just trying to get a sense of the offseason activity. I mean, as you know, Rich, we're going to have a lot of chatter about some of the bigger name guys, you know, like Lakers season ending last night. Naturally means folks are going to be talking about what LeBron might do. You've got the Giannis situation. It seems to be heating up. You know, and it's funny with the draft as a backdrop and the anti-tanking measures that are coming down the line, there is definitely a sense that all of a sudden, you know, trading and big time deals and blockbuster acquisitions are going to be an even bigger part of team building than before. And with that in mind, it's kind of, you know, you go into the summer wondering what might happen.
16: Okay.

0: batting. He's turned that franchise around.
1: Okay, we know. Sixers swept. Get out of here. But PGA Championship in Philly this week.
2: Yes.
1: We're going to be halfway to the Rory Slam on Monday. Rory taking home the PGA Championship.
2: Not an overreaction. I appreciate that. Let me ask you a question. Are they making sure that no one from Northern Ireland's allowed to get tickets? Just trying to see if that's the way Philadelphia's just rolling right now.
1: Interesting. I see what you mean.
2: Yeah. They're just trying to keep out all of Europe. All of Europe.
1: Just nobody.
2: Only Americans can come.
1: That's right.
2: You know? That's the way things work right now in this country.
1: Yeah. Yeah, I feel you. Good one.
2: No open borders for the PGA Championship. We're going to geotag.
1: That's right. Yeah.
2: That's not an overreaction. And I hope it should be fun. What a story that would be. Certainly going into the Open Championship.
1: Yeah. Right. Let's go.
2: Overreaction Monday on a Tuesday is brought to you by PayPal, the official peer-to-peer payment sponsor of the NFL. All right. My buddy Jay Crossover will be on the R Crossover Show in hour three.
1: The what?
2: Yeah, the R Crossover Show. It's right here.
1: I'm going to start calling you that.
2: Okay.
3: Richie Crossover.
2: Again, I'm going here, I go there. I'm zigging when you think I'm zagging.
3: What else you want to know?
2: Let's take a break.
3: Richie Sham God.
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1: 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Breece Hall met with the media today. He got his long-term deal. He got franchise tag. Got slapped with a franchise tag.
3: He was slapped.
2: Slap is sure. Not a good.
1: Listen, the Rich Eisen show, we know how to term things. If a player gets a franchise tag that he doesn't mind, no big deal. It's new for me. It's whatever.
3: Good.
1: The tag is placed on that player.
3: Right. Just
1: if the player doesn't want it and it's disrespectful, slapped.
3: Slapped.
1: He got slapped with the tag. Again, tonight's game five. If it was 3-1, if the Spurs had somehow held on in game four, despite the Wemby elbow and the De'Aaron Fox injury, it was 3-1. Tonight's game five would be decisive. Instead, it's even at 2 games apiece. It's pivotal. You're welcome. Breece Hall got slapped with the franchise tag, and then he gets his long-term deal, so now he's very happy. And this soundbite is clanking around the New York City metropolitan area. Listen as to why, Breece Hall.
4: I feel like I'm the only running back that's consistently a top 10 back in the league that hasn't in the past been in always in the most ideal situation. So I feel like now, you know, AG and Moose, like, you know, I feel like they really put me in position with all the guys we brought in and the team we're building around us to really flourish and for me to really be myself. So, you know, God willing, you know, we stay healthy and everything goes as planned. I feel like this could be my best season for sure.
1: AG and Mooj is not the newest morning disc jockey combination in the New York City area. Aaron Glenn and Darren Mooji, the head coach and general manager of the Jets. Some folks are saying, what did he say that he wasn't in the best situation? Is that what he's saying? Being critical of his situation? Guess what? He's telling the truth. That kid did not stutter. Blows out his knee.
3: Yeah.
1: Just as he's beginning to zoom, take off. Then, you know, then he deals with a head coach getting fired just 5 games into a season. And an interim head coach who's a defensive-minded guy. Going from 2 different offensive coordinators, and that one said, who's a new play caller here, play caller there. Let's bring in a new guy. That didn't work out. Let's bring in another new guy, Frank Reich, coming in. Yeah, it's been tough for him, but he is the right guy for the job. And you even were talking the other day on Overreaction Monday, saying what? He's gonna be top 3 in rushing?
3: Top 3 rushing yards, Naves.
1: That's a tall order. That would be 500 more rushing yards than he had last year.
3: A lot more offensive weapons around him. It's going to free up some space.
1: It sure looks that way.
3: Free up some space.
1: It sure looks that way. As the Jets are in that zone of, like, is Geno potentially going to find some sort of fountain of youth here that he couldn't in Vegas after he finds it in Seattle? You know, people are writing him back now.
3: Yeah, just cut the interceptions down.
1: I get it. I understand it.
3: I didn't even
1: as you're now in the position of, like, you know, yeah, is Cade Klubnik going to just take him out of the quarterback game next year?
3: Geno had 17 picks. Can we get that down in the 10 range?
1: That would be good.
3: Fine.
1: That would be good, because then Breece Hall will be taking his helmet off and smashing it down on the ground a little bit more.
3: True.
1: But he didn't stutter. He could absolutely made the right statement. And he's exactly the right guy with Garrett Wilson to say, we're going to keep you guys, when they sent everyone else out the door to start rebuilding again.
5: 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Just 4 in 10 kids. ESPN is building a nationwide coalition powered by Disney called Take Back Sports, with the purpose of training more coaches.
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0: Boys.
1: Listen, I know what you want me to say.
0: Yes, I do.
1: I'm not going to give you what you want.
0: What do you want? What do you think I want?
2: Oh, your damn ass.
1: You know, oh. I'm just going to say we'll be 2-1.
0: Oh, you lose at home?
3: What is happening?
1: I'm being real. I'm keeping it real.
3: You think the Eagles go into Dallas on Thanksgiving Day and take away your Thanksgiving
1: You're asking me on May the 12th.
3: I am.
1: That's how I feel. Now, once the season starts, I'll probably flip it. You know what I'm going to do. But sure, I'll say we'll be 2-1 out of these.
3: Wow, what an O. Henry-like twist, man, Bob, at the end of this story.
1: That's the thing. I got to keep you bobbing and moving, and bobbing.
4: He doesn't know what you're talking about.
5: I did not see that coming.
3: Schedule release. That's the way we handle the schedule release here on the Rich Eisen Show. Maybe we should do the show.
0: Yeah, I was just going to say, we should make
1: if we do this.
3: I just want to care
1: again. This way all the
3: time. I want to care again.
5: Counter programming?
3: You know what? I mean, this is getting my juices flowing.
0: Let us do the schedule too.
1: Guys,
0: the release.
3: I've done it for years. We created the damn thing. ESPN took it from us and created their own thing. Now they're doing it without us.
1: That's kind of wrong.
3: It's happening.
1: Don't we know people there?
3: I am so out of you know what's to give it.
6: We're not down. The sun is up.
3: Yeah. The sun is up. What's up, Trevor?
1: What's up, Trevor? What else you want to know?
6: What's up, Trevor?
3: Okay, very good.
1: What else you want to know?
3: All right, let's take a break. 844-204-RICH, number down before we get out of Dodge.
1: 2-1 ain't bad.
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2: Read some of these comments.
1: Don't worry.
2: Somebody's like, Brockman is a helmet head, which is right. Funny. But then he goes, he seems to love the Packers and Browns and, of course, the Rams. And I'm like, okay, tell me you've never watched Chris show. Ever.
1: Yeah,
3: you picked the Packers.
1: You hear all that sort of stuff.
2: Yeah, but love?
3: No, definitely not. Jordan.
1: Rob Pelinka has spoken.
2: Okay.
1: A man in charge of the grocery shopping and roster building here in Los Angeles, California.
2: Well, he wrecked the
1: Bethesda. A Michigan man who once upon a time was sitting on a bench watching the Fab Five do its thing.
2: Oh, he played. He got like 3 minutes.
1: He would then get out there and he would be...
2: Shoot some threes?
1: Yeah.
2: Jalen had to take a break.
1: Yeah, before there was... He shot so Spike Albrecht could run.
3: Look at you. Well done. Duncan Robinson.
1: All right, what do you think about LeBron's future, sir?
4: I think in terms of LeBron, we probably haven't seen a player that has honored the game to the extent that he's honored the game. He's given so much to his teammates, to this organization. And the thing we want to do more than anything else is honor him back. And I think the first order of business there is allowing him to spend the time he needs to decide what his next step are. Does he want to play another year in the NBA? And that'll be, as he said to you guys last night, family time, I think time with his inner circle. And we just want to honor that for him. Of course, any team, including ours, would love to have LeBron James on their roster. That's a blessing in itself, just with what he does.
1: Family feud answer, everybody. Good answer.
3: Is that Rob Lowe or Rob Pelinka?
1: Both.
2: He does look like Rob.
1: Was he wearing an NBA logo hat?
3: Just play it back.
1: Of course they want LeBron James on a roster. Why the hell not? They're also the Los Angeles Lakers. They want to have a... If there's a farewell tour, the Los Angeles Lakers want it. Why not? That's what they do. They excel at that sort of thing. Telling an all-time great, thank you for wearing the purple and gold. See you later, if that's what you want. Makes complete sense. A great line. Like, he honors the game like no one else, and the way that we honor him is to give him the space he requires. Unless he's talking cap space. Then we got to have a conversation. Right? Good answer. I like it. Ramona Shelburne's on tomorrow's program. That's a first order item up for bids.
3: Nice.
1: Where's your boy McMenamin? We reached out to him. We'll see if we can land him.
2: Mac.
1: Oh, he's in tomorrow. He's in studio.
2: Mac 10.
1: Look at this.
2: Whoa.
3: Laker overload. Laker overload.
5: We're going to have a great day today.
1: Well, that's the guy in the hot seat. It's the guy in the hot seat.
3: Detroit fans.
1: Do not piss off Pride of Detroit.
3: Sensitive.
1: Although, look at you.
3: Sensitive.
1: Look at our little pod that can, providing copy on May 11th people.
3: That's right. By the way,
1: as we did yesterday.
3: You're welcome, Jeremy, for the content.
2: Let's just be honest. To truly understand Detroit, we got to wait for Jeff to call. He'll tell us what the barber
3: shop. What the barber shop is thinking.
1: What size head does he have again?
2: Helmet head.
6: All right, Waddle and Sylvie coming up here in just 5 minutes from right now. We got a big show. Will Bunn's in studio at about 4:30 today. David Letterman just said that's his only can't miss show.
7: That's is pretty PTI. High praise.
6: That is
7: high praise.
6: Really good stuff.
7: I thought you meant our show. Only radio show that David listens to.
6: David Letterman doesn't know who we are. No. Maybe who knows who you are.
7: He's from Indiana, isn't he?
6: He is.
7: He's close proximity. Maybe he's listened to the show a time or two.
6: Ball State guy. Meller from The Rate coming up at 4 o'clock. Cubs and Sox back in action after a night off yesterday. What should the Bulls do at 4? And is John Morant on your radar? Plus, we'll start with Bears scheduling and a new way of doing business, possibly evaluating players. It's up in 5 minutes.
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18: Hello, everybody. 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
21: Oh, I got it. 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
22: is locked, cocked, ready to rock.
23: Sylvie.
24: Sylvie's never happy with anything. 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Like a little weasel in the corner.
25: That's not true.
24: That's true, 100%.
25: Why do you say that?
24: Just a little weasel in the corner.
26: You promised us you would fix it. And he's like, you know what? Let's go to Mitch. 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
27: Frank, yes.
28: This is...
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6: Yeah, a lot going on this Tuesday. 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Countdown to the Crosstown Classic on the South Side. Someone just tweeted me saying Saturday's game just about sold out. I heard Connor on the White Sox ad.
7: I would hope so.
6: Well, no, Connor was saying in the White Sox ad on the station earlier today that there's still good tickets available. I don't think Friday is sold out, and we're counting down till we're out at Cork and Carry at the park on Friday. So if you're planning to go to the game or you're in that neighborhood, come out and see us.
7: Those games should be sold out.
6: Yeah, absolutely. I mean, well, you have
7: my
6: both
7: guess
6: fan
7: is
6: bases.
7: They will be sold out. Is that a good guess that they will be by the time the ball is, the first pitch is thrown, that they'll be sold out?
6: Yeah, that's why I was surprised when I heard that good seats were still available, because the White Sox, first of all, it's a weekend series. The weather is getting better. The White Sox are a better team. It's their home ballpark. And then you add the fact that the Cubs are a first place team and, you know, people love this series and it's a good chance to go see them in Chicago just at the different ballpark.
7: I'd be surprised if this three game set isn't sold out. Disappointed if it's not sold out.
6: Yeah,
7: I'm throwing out the Tyler Rocky challenge or whatever it is.
31: Well, I think it'd be disappointing for both fan bases.
7: Yes.
6: Yeah, I agree. Right. It's for everybody.
31: Yeah, yeah. This would go both ways.
7: This is Baseball City USA once again. It's time to fill the ballpark.
6: Here's a little flip side to put it. Give me one reason why you wouldn't want to go.
31: I got none.
7: I got nothing for you.
31: It should be.
7: I'm lazy and I liked my fat ass planted on my couch.
6: Like, why shouldn't it sell out? The arrow's pointing up on both teams, considering what the expectations were before the season. The weather is going to get good.
31: It's going to be amazing on Saturday. I think you're supposed to get some good pitching. I don't think the pitching matchups line up, but there's a good pitcher each day.
6: How often, Tyler, you love baseball, and I know maybe you'll see a pitching matchup in the future. Maybe you'll say, now I'm going to go out of my way. But how many people are really out there saying, you know what, I'm interested in the Cubs, Sox, not a great pitching matchup, I'll stay home?
31: No, I don't.
6: That's what
31: think,
6: I mean.
31: Yeah,
6: like,
4: if I'm not seeing Davis Martin, the White Sox won't see me.
31: If it was Davis Martin and Shota, wouldn't that be awesome?
6: Well, when is Davis Martin pitching?
31: I think he's supposed to be Saturday. And then Shota's Sunday.
6: Oh, okay, so they're not going head-to-head, but good pitching, though, nonetheless.
31: You're going to have a good pitcher, like, each day, I'm pretty sure.
7: Again, I'm excited. I will be surprised if it's not sold out. I'd be disappointed, too.
6: I'm very excited for this. I'm excited for a lot of things. I'm excited for schedule release. Waddle was just perusing the Bears' schedule from last year, like, telling me about, like, the strength of schedule and some of the pluses the Bears had last year and what we should look for this year. And I think a good topic, too, is what's your schedule wish? Do you have a schedule wish for the Bears, Waddle?
7: I don't want any back-to-back away games. I know that the league probably will not. I think I've only seen that once.
6: Where the Bears did every other week, home away.
7: Listen.
6: Yeah, it's very rare.
7: Last year, just for, like, this year, they have the most difficult strength of schedule. I think we saw that graphic came out today, but we knew that, right?
6: Yeah, we've all known that for a while.
7: The Bears have the most difficult strength of schedule. It's part of the narrative that we have kind of discussed about how 2026 is going to be more challenging in certain ways, and to stay at the top of the mountain is going to be difficult. I brought you these stats last year, or these facts, during the postseason. Do you realize that last year the Bears had the easiest strength of schedule of all of the NFC playoff participants, and only the Dallas Cowboys had an easier schedule in the entire NFC. The Bears also had the lowest strength of victory of the NFC playoff teams. And
0: strength of victory. So that means like the teams that they victories. Beat. Yeah.
7: So, yeah. So like, again, I'm not giving you this to talk them down. What I'm saying is this year is stacking up to be a different year. Doesn't mean they can't have the same success, but I think that there will be a little bit more wind in their face to start this year as opposed to last year.
0: Now, remember,
7: they were also the only division winner that had a below 500 record inside the division. They were 2-4 in the division and won the division with an 11-6 record. So there are some anomalies.
0: They went 0-2 against Detroit, 1-1 against the Vikings, 1-1 against the Packers.
7: Yeah. So there were some anomalies with the 2025 scheduling and the season that you just don't think are going to, again, I'm not suggesting it will change how good they will be. It's just going to be a different year. I mean, if you look at the schedule and this is how they value strength of schedule, you know, not just in terms of the records of the opponents. I was telling you before, last year, if you look at their schedule, they only had three instances where they were on the road in consecutive weeks. Two of those instances, they had added time. They were on the road against Vegas in week four. They had the bye in week five. And yes, that is an early bye. And then they went on the road to Washington. They were in week eight. They were at Baltimore for a noon game. And then they were at Cincinnati for a noon game. And then the only other time they had back-to-back road games was Black Friday against Philly and then the following Sunday. So you had 9 days in between against Green Bay. So the point is the schedule unwound favorably for them. It may be a little different this year.
0: I think a couple of things that we're going to be looking for, and we have not gotten any information yet on the Bears. I think most people have hinted that they could and should open up with Seattle.
7: I like it.
0: And we both like that. That's a scheduling wish I think we both have. I want to open against Seattle. I think it's important I think it would be a good game of chess here with two young head coaches who are good at what they do, one on offense, one on defense. But if you have all summer where you're game planning for the Seahawks and that defense and the noise, I think that's a really, to put all that summer training camp into that game.
7: Yes.
0: Obviously, you're working on yourself most of it, but you have Seattle on the brain and you're game planning for Seattle.
7: And I'd like to play them the night where they get their rings and they get recognized. Yeah. Look,
0: and then they got the long week afterwards after a Wednesday game.
7: Yes. The 12th man is going to be an issue whether you play them in week one or you play them in week five or week eight, whatever. They have a very good home crowd. But I'm with you. That's another instance where you probably travel as far as you could go. I don't think that there is a further route that you would have to traverse to play an opponent than Seattle. Think about it. From Chicago. It's probably...
0: No, that's the furthest. Yeah, that's the furthest trip.
7: So to have to play that, let's say...
0: Midweek, it's an advantage.
7: Yes, now you get the opportunity to get some extra rest. If you were playing them in the middle of the season, you'd play them normally a week after. You know, you play them on Sunday, you play again on Sunday, and that's a tough travel schedule.
0: Like, just look at it from a common sense standpoint, too. When is the best part of the season to play a midweek game, a Wednesday or Thursday game?
7: Early.
0: Well, the first week of the season, because you're not coming off of a game. So it's not like your preseason has been shortened. You're as healthy as you should be, as healthy as can be. You want to play a midweek game to start, and then you got a long chance to adjust. Here's my other requests. I've told you this from a selfish standpoint. I want to go to Buffalo. I know that shocks people, but I saw Chris Canty on Unsportsmanlike put this as a top five game in the NFL this year. Bears at Bills, in his opinion, is a top five game. I want to see the new stadium. I want to see DJ Moore up against his former team. And I just think it's a great game in general. And I want that early in the year. I don't want, and I know Detroit's playing them week two. I don't want to go to Buffalo. I won't go if it's second half of the season. I want a warmer weather Buffalo game, and I want the Miami game. They're going to Miami. I want that in the second half of the season.
7: Well, let's see if the league can grant your wishes.
0: Because, for us, from a selfish standpoint, when do you want to go to Miami? Want to go in November or December when it gets cold here? When do you want your football team to go Miami? Not September, October, where you're in that sunshine and it's 90 degrees with humidity. In November, December, it's always better.
7: Remember, so those are the types of things that actually factor in to how difficult a schedule is. Those are the little nuances of a schedule that aren't reflected in the records of the opponents. If you get to face Seattle on Wednesday versus facing them week four after a Sunday game, I think that's a benefit to you. I'm with you. When you play Miami in Miami, can be beneficial or less taxing on you.
0: Yes.
7: So those are the, you know, the little nuances of the scheduling that I find it to be very entertaining, and that's why I'm looking forward to it being released.
0: Tyler, do you have this question in your Bears over under schedule game for later in the show? Do you have the amount of noon on Sunday games?
31: I don't have that. I can put that in there. I have some other things, though, that are kind of like sure. around that.
0: All right, well, I'll ask you this, because I am going to tell Bears fans, I believe, I think it makes all the sense in the world, that this should be the fewest noon on Sunday games we've seen in quite some time. I would expect them playing in prime time at least 5 to 6 times this year.
7: Didn't they play the late afternoon game a number of times last year?
0: Yes, they got flexed
1: there. So many Brady games last year.
0: Yes, they're going to get scheduled for that 3:25 window for Brady. They're going to be on Thursday night. They're going to be on Sunday night. They're going to be on Monday night.
7: Maximum 7 national broadcasts, right? Isn't that the max you can have? 7 times they can put you on national.
1: And I was wrong. I said yesterday that doesn't include Thanksgiving. Apparently it does, according to Jack was saying.
7: But isn't that right? 7 is the max number?
1: Because I think Kansas City had 7.
7: Don't think that the Bears won't get maxed out. They should, because everybody's interested.
0: So if I tell you 5.5.
7: Over.
0: You're going more than there will be at least 6 noon on Sunday games.
7: Oh, no. No. Noon on Sunday. Yeah.
0: Because of all the primetime games and because of the 3:25 window of when they're not at night, the networks are going to want that second window of football that does really well.
7: Wow, probably.
0: It's going to be close, isn't it?
7: Yeah.
31: I think I'd go under on 5.5 noon games for the Bears.
0: Sunday noon. Remember, there's Saturday games. Right. There's Thanksgiving. There's Thursday. There's so many different variations but that's when the Bears sucked. What did we know? We knew we would be playing at Soldier Field on noon on Sunday. So I like that's why I like the schedule. And I could tell the fans are into it too. Like, this has really become one of these NFL holidays.
7: Not to mention, as I said yesterday, look, this is when the Bears fans travel. So as soon as you find out when these away games are taking place, people immediately start planning, booking, buying flights, registering for hotels, all that stuff.
1: I'm looking at their opponents right now, too. Like, there's only 3 teams where, like, I would be shocked if it wasn't at noon. Like, the Saints... I'd be pretty surprised if that wasn't at noon. The Bucks probably, I would think, would be at noon. But like even like the Jets, that's still the Chicago, New York market. They might throw that onto like a Thursday game, regardless of how terrible Monday Night the Jets football. Are. Yeah, and then like you look at even the Falcons, like that one's probably going to be in Spain. So like it's very.
0: Is that why like someone's on hold here? Anton wants to talk to us. Let me take his call, Charlie, then finish your thought. But Anton, in Northwest Indiana, what's going on?
2: Hey, what's up, Sylvie and Waddle? Appreciate you taking my call.
0: You got it.
2: Yeah, so I'm big. Like, every year, my friends and I, we always travel somewhere warm for the game. But I got a buddy that lives in Germany. He's a retired military. And he told me months ago that he was like, hey, the Bears are coming to Madrid. For the upcoming season. And I didn't really believe him, but then I saw, a few months ago that it was supposed to be an Atlanta home game there. And I was like, okay, he may be on to something, because I know we're scheduled to play Atlanta on the road. But have you guys heard? Because this is something that, I really don't hear the media talking about too much, but in the streets, people are thinking that the Bears may be playing in Spain against the Falcons, because Atlanta is a traveling place that a lot of Bears fans like to go. But a lot of people are thinking like, hey, that game may not be in Atlanta, it may be in Spain. So have you guys heard that, the rumblings about that at all?
0: Carmen was all over that early in the offseason. He has since backed down a little bit because he has not heard as much buzz. And I know we were just at Halas, and the word around the building was they usually give them a heads up and the people that we talk to have not gotten the heads up. Mm. So whether or not they're waiting on this or people are lying to us, but we have not heard who that Spain game is yet. That's not been announced.
7: Too, because I think there's only a handful of teams in the NFL that have marketing rights in Spain.
1: It's connecting dots with it. It's like it's them, Atlanta, and like the Chiefs or something. Like I think the Chiefs are the third team, and the Chiefs are already playing somewhere abroad this year. I can't remember like what the logic was, but it's just kind of process of elimination.
7: Usually for that game, though, like going to Spain, you would hear something, I would think. You know, it's kind of odd that there's no whispers.
1: If it was the first time they'd gone to Spain, I would say yes, just like it's the first time they're going to Australia. We already know they're going, like, who's going to be in Australia. But I think now that it's, like, pretty firmly in the rotation,
7: it just seems odd, too, that the Bears would have this economic connection to Spain, and it is an away game, a home game for Atlanta, and it wouldn't be them. That's why it felt like it fit perfectly, but who knows?
31: I think the schedule release day in the NFL has become my favorite, like, kind of meaningless day. Like, a game's not being played or anything. It's my favorite meaningless day in sports now because the entire day is just a puzzle. You're trying to piece the whole thing together.
0: I enjoy it, too. And, like, the other side of the coin, Tyler, is we know who the Bears are playing. We just don't know when. We know when. We know where and who. We don't know when, but I'm with you. I look forward to this for strategy purposes, to know my schedule in the fall, for road trips for the show, road trips with my family. I was going to ask you guys, what are your favorite NFL-created holidays? And how many holidays do we have now that are like NFL holidays? Draft day is a holiday.
31: Draft day, yep.
0: Draft day is a holiday. Schedule release has now become a holiday.
31: Yep.
0: The opening kickoff, whichever, whether it's Wednesday or Thursday, holiday. The first Sunday of the NFL season, holiday.
31: Correct? Super Bowl Sunday.
0: Super Bowl Sunday, holiday.
1: Mm-hmm. Well, now we're looking at like Black Friday.
0: Yeah, that's what I mean. Like, this is what the NFL has done. They have created these Hallmark holidays, so to speak, where, you know, like Hallmark back in the day would create these holidays were never holidays, but then we're like, oh, they're Sweetest Day. I got to get something for my wife on Sweetest Day or else I'm in the doghouse. It's a made up holiday that the greeting cards brought you. Never before in years past was the day that they would announce the schedule would become a holiday. Now people are scooping it. You're looking to put it together like a puzzle. You're looking to book trips early. You're looking to text your buddies, which games are we going to?
31: It's televised now.
0: Yeah.
31: Like, that's how crazy it's gotten.
7: The NFL owns your brain.
1: Well, and it's funny, too, because I think this started out, I don't even know if it started out this way, but I think a lot of times people talk about, like, schedule release day. They bring up, like, all the social media videos and what everything these social media, it's kind of like really far down the list of like things I'm interested in that day. Like I'm way more interested in like Tyler said, the puzzle, kind of piecing everything together throughout the day, where the like where all the primetime games are going to be. The social media videos for me are very low on the list.
31: That's like the Super Bowl commercials of schedule. Yeah, exactly.
0: It's very good. You're absolutely right. Like, there are some years that I'm really into it, and other years I'm like, I've seen it all.
31: And like, there's some really good ones, but then, like, these days especially, it's probably like 80% not very good.
0: What do you think the Bears will do this year? Was it last year they did the Bear, or was that 2 years ago?
31: I think that was two years ago.
1: Last year they did, like, a bunch of different Chicago movies, right?
0: I think so.
7: Everybody's going to be shamed by the Chargers. I think so. I think Big Cat was.
31: I'm trying to remember what exactly it was.
7: How many teams will make a Rossini and Vrabel reference? I think Jack set the number at 2.5, over under 2.5, I think, earlier today.
0: I don't think it will be higher than that. I would go under.
7: I think the Chargers are probably the only team that would do it.
1: The Titans do funny ones. Remember, they did the one where...
7: Yeah, the people on the street on Broadway.
0: And
1: they had Vrabel.
0: Well, that's also ground zero for this, isn't it? Isn't that where the whole thing started?
1: Yes.
0: In Nashville when he was their coach? He's their former coach?
1: Where most loves happen, Nashville.
7: Somebody's going to take a swipe. Probably be the Chargers. Because don't the Chargers play the Patriots?
1: I'd be pretty disappointed at this point if there wasn't. Remember, the Chargers took a swipe at Belichick and Jordan last year.
31: That's right, yeah.
1: And Belichick wasn't even the coach.
7: Well, that's, yeah, I think it's probably easier to take the swipe knowing that Belichick wasn't part of the NFL.
0: That's right.
7: This one, may be a little more apprehensive.
0: It's the defending AFC champions.
7: Yeah, right.
0: You know, Jim Harbaugh, I don't know if he'd be fond of that.
7: Let me go. Yeah.
0: Our buddy Eddie on the north side. You're on ESPN 1000. What's up, Eddie?
3: Hey, boys. How are you doing?
7: Hey, boys.
3: Yeah, good. So, good. If anybody has any question about the Bears going to Arlington Park, I can tell you because I told you my daughter and bought a house in Palatine. Infrastructure is ready happening on 53. They've ripped up all the roads, all the bridges, right to Arlington Park where the Bears will be playing. So it is happening now. Why didn't we get the word yet?
7: Well, Eddie, I've traversed those highways for quite some time now. Those have been under construction for a while.
0: You don't think that's any
7: I think they were getting rehabbed regardless.
0: Yeah.
7: This is just an added benefit for those who may want this project to end up in Arlington Heights because they have been working on the roads for a long time.
0: If you care at all, and I think most of you don't until there's news, we're still waiting for this thing to get heard in the Senate.
7: Yeah.
0: So, and that is just for tax certainty to negotiate with Arlington Heights. They have not gotten any infrastructure dollar yet.
7: No.
0: That has not been approved.
7: How about Brandon Johnson also finding some folks who saw things the way he saw them when he was down there? He was recruiting people.
0: I know.
7: To try to muddy the waters with regard to the Bears going to Arlington Heights. Like, I can't believe anybody's buying that.
0: So if this all ends in May downstate. So if this isn't approved, what would you guess if this isn't approved at the end of May and the spring legislature is over and they don't meet again until fall? Do you think they're off to Indiana?
7: Like
0: special sessions?
7: Yeah.
0: I'm not a politician.
7: Well, if there's no way to have a special session, I would not.
0: You think they're off?
7: I think there's a good chance.
0: Because they've got to still get approved from the Senate,
7: sure.
0: Get the governor to approve it, the bill, and then they have to get the infrastructure part approved as well. That's the other thing that needs to be going on simultaneously. It's May 12th now, guys. You have till the end of May to get all of this done. And if you're the Bears, would you say to yourself, okay, I've waited on this for 2 years. Sure, I'll wait another session to fall. Or would you not bank on it and would you move on?
7: It's really interesting as well because, as you just described, the NFL is a big swing and hammer. I mean, they have a lot of pull. The NFL wants this team to stay in the state of Illinois. The NFL, I mean, is there any guess?
0: The Bears want to stay in the state of Illinois.
7: So you just wonder how much pressure the NFL can even put on the politicians in downstate Illinois. I don't know that there is anything that they can do to pressure them into this, making this happen sooner rather than later. But you never know. It's the NFL. They have tentacles that reach in every direction. But you have to believe that they are also on the Bears' side, behind them, chirping, get it done, get it done, get it done.
0: And I think the governor has approached that way now, too. But it's the others, the Senate now, and like you just said, the people are trying to block this because they're upset about it's not being Chicago.
7: So stupid.
0: All right, so do you have any schedule wishes? Is the schedule one of your favorite made-up NFL holidays now? Or do you still not understand why people get all excited about just the dates of games being publicized? But I think it's when it comes into focus and we really start zeroing in on the NFL. We're also going to start zeroing in on the Bulls at 4. And then could a veteran player who's still young be on their radar to get at a cheap cost? I want to throw that around in a little bit. Dennis Allen, I wasn't aware of what he said until driving home yesterday and listening to Bears Weekly with Thayer, with Jim Miller, and of course Jeff Joniak yesterday was on early. Dennis Allen talked about a new way of evaluating players, or at least they've tweaked the way they evaluate players up at Hallis Hall. We'll talk Cubs and Sox before the big series over the weekend. They both have interesting series now. Kansas City in town on the south side. I'm still fascinated over what this White Sox team is. And then it'll be interesting to see how the Cubs bounce back against a really good Atlanta team after streaking 20 out of 23 wins and then losing the last two and not scoring in the last 20 innings. Will we see a rejuvenated Cubs team after getting the day off, a much needed day off yesterday? If you want to talk to us, 312-332-3776. Michael Wilbon in studio. Can't miss stuff at 4:30 at 5 o'clock, I should say. 4:30, 5 o'clock, somewhere in there. And then Jeff Miller is going to join us at 4 from The Rate as we talk Sox. 332-3776. Waddle and Sylvie till 6.
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0: I was listening to Bears Weekly, always outstanding. Usually on Thursdays. What do we have Thursday? Where because Sox of the Sox, game. Yeah. So they were on yesterday. Good, caught me by surprise, and it was very good as usual. They played a lot of long form stuff from the mini camp weekend for Bears rookies.
7: Is Tom in Hawaii still?
0: Yes, it good sounds like a yeah, yeah
7: good for him.
0: And the topic of Jordan Vandenberg came up. Do you know who he is?
7: Yes. I heard the sound of Dennis Allen talking about him.
0: And he's the, I think they took him away in the sixth round?
7: Sixth round.
0: Productive player, though. Very athletic for.
7: Yeah, there were a lot of people, or I saw a lot of references that the Bears got a steal in the sixth round with him. Okay, if that's the way you...
1: If you get any sort of contribution, it's a six-round steal.
7: Yeah, I know.
1: The same way Braxton Jones is a steal in the fifth.
7: Right. However, they want to label it, but they seem to be very excited about
0: it. And this is, I want to play this to you in the context of this is less about the actual player here in this. Like, and if you want to take the player, fine. But what I'm not looking to do is say, here, this sixth round pick is going to be great and we should pencil him in to make an impact this season or any season for the Bears. What I found interesting about this is Dennis Allen in year two with the Bears sort of talked about a different type of approach drafting and the way they've evaluated. I think if you followed Ryan Poles' drafts, he's very into traits. He'll draft players with traits with sometimes very little production. You know, I think Tyler brought up Jervon Dexter as like the former basketball player, his body, his athleticism and things like that. He was a very raw player in Florida. I think Velus Jones, like very little production, but he was fast.
7: Tyler Scott had, I mean, yeah, you could go through it. They loved his speed. I don't know. It is such a swing and sometimes hit, sometimes miss exercise. It's those that find a way to make sense of their, you know, their process. Those are the teams that have consistent success with this.
0: Because we talked a lot about, hey, are they going to coach him harder like they said? Or is that just a mirage for different things? But I do think that this could be more meaningful where they're talking about, hey, remember, Ian Cunningham left, your assistant general manager who had a lot of impact on your drafts. Maybe Jeff King thinks differently than Ian Cunningham. Maybe Cunningham was more of the traits guy and talked himself into it. Dennis Allen now watched 1 year of Bears drafting, and maybe he thought they drafted a couple of players last year. Zay Frazier, maybe who's no longer with the team. A couple of the guys they took last year, maybe they were traits guys that didn't exactly pan out. So I thought this was interesting. Listen to more on the philosophy, and it's centered around the kid they got in the sixth round in Jordan Vandenberg. But it's a lengthy answer, but I thought it was very interesting from a guy who's been a defensive coordinator in the league multiple times and has been a two-time head coach.
25: I thought our guys did a really great job. Poles and his staff did a great job of
2: trying to identify the type of players that we're looking for. We're looking for smart players. We're looking for tough players. We're looking for highly competitive players. And we really, there was a decrease in what's the 40 time, what's the height, what's the weight, what's the, you know, athletic movement skills. It really was, are they above the line athletically? All right. And then let's watch the tape and let's let their football character bleed off the tape. And every one of our players that you look at, you know, they have great football character, and it bled off the tape at us.
4: With Vandenberg, Ryan did say that the coaching staff was really adamant about banging the table for him for his late selection. So what stood out to you with him?
2: Well, you know, he was one of these guys that for whatever reason, you know, throughout the league kind of, you know, kind of slipped through the cracks a little bit. And sometimes that stuff happens. But he was a player that our scouting staff brought to us, and our defensive line coaches primarily, you know, they watched the tape and came to me and they were like, you know, just do me this favor, okay? Watch this 60 play cut up on this player, and when you watch the 60 play cut up. You know, when you're going through the draft process, there's a lot of what this guy can't do. All right. Well, we tried to focus on what this guy can do. And when you watch that 60 play cut up of the things that this player can do, it was pretty impressive. Just the movement skills, the power, the athleticism, the effort, the toughness, like all those things. The football character, I keep saying that, the football character bled off the tape to us. And he was a guy that we thought, man, this guy really fits into what we, you know, what we want to do. And there's certainly a lot of things that he still has to improve on. But there's a skill set there. And there's a football character there that we were excited about working with.
0: Ian, I think you saw it with their free agent approach. And it's less about Vandenberg again and more about what he said at the beginning. He complimented Poles and directly said, we've decreased what the 40 time is, what all these measurables are. They want to get to a certain level of athleticism. And as long as they're over that certain level, they will let the game play. Like, if you look at Dio, I think Dio's a really good example. Dio's a traits guy. Dio fits the traits. Has his production been there in Indy? Not really. And are you surprised that he didn't produce last year when he was healthy?
7: I'm not.
0: So maybe then, like, you looked at Devin Bush, racked up a lot of tackles and good stuff in Cleveland. Kobe Bryant, we know what I hope, have signed and drafted more football players.
7: Well, there is also an element of traits that is involved because they went into free agency with a firm intent on getting faster and more athletic. Sure. Devin Bush is here because Devin Bush is a more athletic version of what they had in Terrell Edmonds. Kobe Bryant is here because he's a more athletic version of what they had with Kevin Byard. Thieneman is also here because he's a more athletic version of what you had with Brisker. Better players, too.
0: But that's the thing. They were better. They

0: the Zaven Thompson specifically, like, I wonder if that's, you're right, the numbers aren't necessarily, like, you don't see, like, production in terms of that, but there is proof of concept with him where it's like,
1: yes,
0: there is film of him, like, taking snaps out of the backfield and doing all, it's not just, hey, he's fast, let's get him in there.
1: But he's
0: even
1: here,
0: though it is still, like, a lot of projection.
1: He's
0: that
1: here
0: goes
1: because he
0: it.
1: Runs a 4.28.
0: Of course.
1: Like, if he ran a 4.65 but was a jack of all trades, he would not have been selected where he was selected, which I don't have a problem with. I think all of this is good. What I want is, or the thing that I bristle most at is, well, I need a guy that fits my system. No, you need good players.
2: Yeah, of course.
1: And then they can adapt or you adapt. And maybe that's where we need to be better coaches comes into play. Instead of looking for a guy who fits specific height and weight, arm length or whatever it is, how about you find someone that you know is a good athlete, but has a record of contributing and has played at a higher level. Like Dio was all, I guess, you know, from the perspective of as well, when he gets here, he's going to take that next step. No, how about bringing in a guy who's already shown you
2: that he
1: can get it done? Well, that I agree with 100%.
2: Right. So, I like that Dennis Allen said that. He didn't have to say that. I thought Dennis Allen was more reflective than I heard him speak all of last year combined. Didn't you? Like, Dennis Allen is very, when he's at the podium, and maybe it's because this is the off season, where he's very cliche. Like, you know, Ben's not cliche. Dennis Allen, in the times I've heard him speak, it's very coach speak. It's very just
1: Eberflusian.
2: Yeah, I don't think anyone's quite Eberflusian. But
1: he was the king of coach speak.
2: Yeah, like Ben gives you stuff. You know what I mean? Ben will tell you stuff if you're listening.
1: Doubt.
2: I thought that some of the things that Dennis Allen has told you from when he spoke Saturday, I think it was interesting. Now, I don't know how they'll all turn out, but I thought it was interesting the way he mentioned we took a different approach, and he commended Ryan for maybe going, like, think about Trapillo, too. Trapillo last year, did he ever play left tackle at Boston College?
1: No.
2: Early, and he got demoted.
1: Yeah.
2: They were looking at the traits at right tackle. Did Bates, when they traded for him in Buffalo, ever play center? No, he did not. He never played center in college. They liked his traits for center. Now they're hopefully scouting guys who are doing it at the position that they want them to fill.
1: Totally on board with that. But I think it's a little disingenuous to think that they're also not, when they go into offseason and say we need to be faster and more athletic.
2: Well, right. It both can be true, you like to say.
1: Yeah.
2: You don't want to get slower and less productive. You want to get faster and more productive.
1: Correct. So traits are still part of the equation. I just want to see. I think the linebacker that they got is a good example. Very productive and is a solid athlete. So I think that I'm just in wait and see mode.
2: Okay. I get it. I get it. All right. 312-332-3776. I'm interested in hearing Tyler, who watches as much college basketball as anybody around, hearing what he thinks the Bulls should do at 4. And if there could be Tyler, what I want to ask you too is, can there be some unpredictability in the picks in front of the Bulls? And I want to get your thoughts. If this happens, then what? And one of our buddies sent us a text, and I don't know where this trade came from, but involves Ja Morant. Ja Morant has been talked about on this show for a couple of years.
1: You floated that a while ago.
2: Yeah, like, I believe in reclamation projects, as long as they come at reclamation project prices. You know what I mean? I'm not looking to pay starting assets for a reclamation project. Buy low. I'm always talking about selling high, buying low. Is now the time to buy low on Ja Morant? And would it really cost you anything other than his salary? This is one of the proposals out there. So, Bulls fans, could you get behind a Ja Morant trade if it doesn't cost you any of your, quote, assets? I'm talking about your meaningful assets you have on your roster. And I'll explain that on the other side.
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6: I want to talk some Bulls stuff with you guys coming up, all right? And I'm like reinvigorated since Sunday. I am. I find myself sort of
7: you're
6: like
7: back.
6: I kind of am. I'm not going to lie.
8: Carmen was very excited today. He's floating a Giannis deal too. He's still intrigued. He's like, tell me why Giannis wouldn't work here.
9: Because he's 32 and he doesn't shoot well and he won't age well.
8: I think the four of us can easily do it. Yeah. We'll get to that in a minute when we open it up for the Ja conversation. If you want to talk to us, Bears, Cubs, Sox, Bulls, fourth overall pick, free agency, trades, 332-3776. Tyler watches so much college basketball. He is really insightful when it comes to these prospects. And the Bulls got number four, Tyler, so that was a big, big deal. A lot of people are saying that Caleb Wilson's the guy, but he also can be a guy who can go as early as number two.
10: I mean, his variance because of the injury at the end of the year, and it's not like a chronic knee issue for or a foot problem for a big guy. No, he tore a ligament in his hand, and then he broke his hand when he was trying to come back. I actually really respect, kind of like how you guys have talked about Tatum, and his will to try to get back out on the floor for his guys. That's kind of what Caleb Wilson was doing too. And then in practice, he hurt his hand. He didn't re-aggravate an injury. It was a new injury that came as a result.
9: So I got him over here. I got Peterson over here, right? In terms of
10: a little bit,
9: approach. Okay.
10: Now I think I'm willing to at least give the Darren Peterson stuff a try in the NBA, because if he hits, then I think he's the best player in this draft. But from what I've seen so far, like the way I would order some of those top five guys, I would go DeBansa 1, Peterson 2, Caleb Wilson 3, Darius Acuff 4, and then I would go Boozer.
8: But I think it's Boozer.
10: But it kind of depends on your situation. Like, let's say Indiana didn't get shuffled out of the lottery, and let's say Indiana had a top four pick. I think Cameron Boozer may be the most valuable for a team like Indiana, who kind of has everything there and they just need one more solid piece around it. Whereas for the Bulls, I wouldn't be upset with Cameron Boozer. I'd be very happy with Cameron Boozer. But I think if I'm the Bulls, I'm more willing to take a shot on someone's ceiling. And I think Boozer has the shortest ceiling of those five guys. It's still very high, but I think it's the shortest of those five guys. Whereas some of these guys like Caleb Wilson, DeBansa, Peterson, and Acuff, their ceilings, like, they could be a bona fide superstar in the league.
8: I had questions about Boozer watching him. You know how much I watch Duke. And I sent to you, I go, you know, Boozer doesn't do anything spectacular, but he does everything well. Like, to me, he is for sure a guy that I could even see in his rookie year average 15-9. Away, step into the league and he's a 15-9 guy, 15-8, whatever it is. But then where does it go from there?
10: Right.
8: Does he ever become a true all-star, you know, multi-time all-star? I don't know, but it's one of the safer picks. And then you're projecting on some of the other guys.
9: Who's
8: aren't
9: his
8: you?
9: Comp, would you say? What's a good comp for him?
10: I mean, if everything goes right, he could be a little Jaren Jackson type.
8: Not as tall, right?
10: I think they're both, because Jaren Jackson, 6'9"? I think, is 6'11", I want to say, and Boozer's, I want to say, 6'9", 6'10".
8: I'm interested in what Boozer measures, too, here at the combine. Did he measure yet? Because I know he plays bigger, but I don't, like,

0: Is he kind of like his dad, physical, where he's maybe a little smaller when you actually measure him?
1: 6'8" barefoot at the combine.
0: Yeah.
2: So all these guys, you get an extra inch with the shoes and stuff like that. Sure. So, but no, I think that you can't go really wrong with any of these five guys. I think the Bulls are in an awesome spot with how everything shook out on Sunday. And I love Caleb Wilson. And I think that if he is like, he's gone up against each of these other guys head to head in some capacity over the course of the last year. And he's been the best player on the floor every single time.
0: You think so?
2: Yes. Like, he played against DeBanza in a scrimmage. He was the best player on the floor there. He played against Kansas. He was better than Peterson in that game. He played against Duke. He was better than Cam Boozer in that game. So, like, he's gone up against these other guys that are projected to go ahead of him, and he's played them head-to-head and been the better player in every single one of those games.
0: I want to ask you when we come back about Darren Peterson, if you think if he does fall, if they choose not to take him, is it Utah at number two?
2: Mm-hmm. Yes.
0: If Utah chooses not to take him at two and they shock the world, I don't know how big of a shock it would be, and then they take Caleb Wilson there. Or like if Boozer's, you know, dad is working there, like a lot of people think he's going to get, could they shock everyone and take him too? If it's worth the Bulls to making a move to try Darren Peterson, if that's even a possibility. I want to ask about Ja Morant. And we'll talk about what Carmen had to say about Giannis. And could Josh Giddey be a trade chip for the Bulls this offseason, not being a Bryson Graham type of guy? Do you agree with Carmen? Has the two picks and them jumping from 9 to 4 with their first pick kind of reinvigorated your following of the Bulls? Or do you need to just wait and see and you don't care until they show you they're competent? 312-332-3776. We'll take your phone calls on this, and would you take a chance on Ja Morant next?
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0: 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Is tequila involved?
10: 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You've got Corazon Tequila.
0: Now I'm listening.
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0: Well, why didn't you just say that?
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2: We're marching to a million.
0: Well, we're on the road to a million, guys. Are you in or out?
2: Throw you a big ass party when we get there.
0: And who won't want to be a part of this community? Just like SSOM7291 Iffy. Is that the whole name? Am I reading this correctly? Who says, why are Sylvie's eyes so close to each other? I've never gotten that one before.
2: What?
0: I've gotten the sometimes I don't blink.
2: No, I don't.
0: Sometimes I don't blink.
2: No, I don't see. I don't think that they're narrow. I don't have that.
0: Sometimes I have buggy eyes. Not quite Zetterman level, but I've had buggy eyes. I've got bags under the eyes. I've not heard that my eyes are very close together.
2: I don't see that as a trait. I don't. I think that's somebody trolling.
0: So who wouldn't want to be a part of this community? So subscribe.
2: Yeah.
0: Give us a...
2: You too can be insulted directly or indirectly.
0: That's right. There is no YouTube-only show this week. I believe the next one is midweek next week when there's like a 3 o'clock drop. Did I say something? Did I put my foot in the mouth?
2: No.
0: And so all this week we are on ESPN 1100.3 HD2 and the ESPN Chicago app.
2: And I was just going to let you know that our stream is brought to you by Woodford Reserve. With more than 200 flavor notes, Woodford Reserve is more than a spirit. It's a spectacle for the senses. Carmen, the good kid, I think, are enjoying that right now.
0: The drink has got to be on right now.
2: I heard he had 5. What were they drinking on the way?
0: Manhattans.
1: They're having old fashions. I saw old fashions.
0: Oh. Yes. What's the big difference between them? I always confuse them. Manhattan versus an old fashioned.
1: Manhattan is 2 parts rye whiskey usually and 1 part vermouth with Angostura bitters. And an old fashioned is whiskey with simple syrup and Angostura bitters.
2: Says our resident bartender.
0: Which is better?
1: I like an old fashioned better. But sometimes, yeah, a Manhattan feels a little... Manhattan hits a spot.
2: I like it straight up with nothing attached.
0: That's right. Of course you do.
2: No, I just don't. I don't like the sweet.
1: Waddle likes in a red Solo cup.
2: Yeah. With or without ice. Yeah. Don't put no bitters in that thing. You keep all that other nonsense out of it. Just let me drink my booze.
0: You sit next to bitters for 4 hours every day on ESPN 1000.
2: With really close eyes together. Like, I don't get that.
0: That's right.
2: I don't understand that.
0: Also, a little house cleaning. We will be at... Cork and Carry at the park on Friday. So come on out 2 to 6. We've got some things that we're planning, some possible, on-site guests.
2: Yeah.
0: On-site guests. It's brought to you by Yingling. Cork and Carry at the park. This is this Friday before Cubs and White Sox.
14: I'm expecting a vibe there. I want a vibe.
0: Oh, yeah.
14: I'm expecting a vibe. I love the fact that Aiden and Hannah are going to the game with Tyler and Charlie, right? Isn't that?
2: Me and Jack.
14: Oh, you and Jack. Yeah. I think that is going to be spectacular. And as much of that as you can capture on tape or film or on your phone or however you're going to do it, please do. Because I want to see the reactions from both of you. Hannah's trying to play it off that she doesn't care how the series goes.
1: She really wanted everyone to know. Yeah, she was really insistent that she's super unbothered.
14: No expectations, right, Charlie?
1: Super, don't put it in the newspaper that she's bothered by
14: it. Yeah, not bothered by it. If we go 0-3...
2: She just took the wind out of all the sails of what this Friday is going to be now.
0: No, she didn't. You know that...
2: I know, but...
1: There's plenty of wind in AOC's sails.
2: Yeah, right. I know.
0: But Tyler, as you know... You always want to be the better team for the season. But when you go to Cubs Sox, it's better to be the plucky team. Because you know what I mean? It really is a no-lose situation. Like, Sox fans may say, well, we got something to lose. We're playing good baseball. We're trying to get to 500. The Central is really close. Who knows what can happen?
14: That is a fair and measured perspective, but you don't get fair and measured from Hannah or AOC.
0: Or Cubs Sox in general. Cubs Sox. Yeah, when it comes, look, fair and measured does get thrown out the window during Cubs Sox, especially when two teams have become relevant again.
14: Yes.
2: I am praying each team takes at least 2 out of 3 from their respective series that they're about to play.
0: Yes. These are big.
14: The overall health of baseball in the city? Or why would
2: No, I'm saying because it will really juice this thing up.
0: So if the White Sox take 2 of 3, they would be what? A game?
2: Game under.
0: A game under going in. And then, and of course, the Cubs need to score some runs
2: and if they sweep,
0: in order to win a game.
2: Yeah, if they sweep the Royals, they'll be above 500.
14: I thought you were talking about the two-season series between the two. Okay, no, so you're saying the series leading into... I got you, okay.
0: We talked about this before the weekend, that I really felt like this was an important homestand for the White Sox. Coming off the end of the Anaheim series was not the way you wanted to finish the series. It could have been a great road trip, but it still was pretty good. And you lost your last, what was it, 2 or 3? And then you came home.
14: Yes.
0: And now you come home. Seattle, underachieving. Kansas City, still underachieving. And then the Cubs. And if you can do damage in this homestand, get you closer to the end of May at around 500, it goes a long way for the fan base.
14: Yeah, and Davis Martin's value just continues to soar.
0: It does, which is good either way. You keep him or you trade him.
14: Exactly.
0: It's no lose in that situation. So if you want to talk to us, 312-332-3776. So I put the poll question out here, and it was based on Jeff Brusso, who used to produce the Bulls pre- and post-game show when Carmen did it. This was from like one of those Bulls fan accounts. I think it was from @BullsFans, diehard Chicago Bulls fans. You know, these fun fan, Twitter places that you follow.
14: And this was all civil. The interaction's all civil on there.
0: I haven't checked. I was just sent the graphic and I just asked him right now where it came from. Cause he sent it to me. Cause I've floated this to you before.
14: Mm-hmm.
0: I have floated the idea of buying low on a 26-year-old Ja Morant. Not because I think he's still great, not because I think he's a great citizen, but because you're buying extremely low. And I've seen other players who no one ever wanted. Never has there ever been a reclamation project that everyone's like, yes, sign me up for that. He's a reclamation project usually for more than one reason. So there's usually not a lot of want behind it, but you've got to hold your nose and say, I'm buying low here. So this was the proposal. Follow this.
14: Okay.
0: The Bulls would trade the 4th overall pick in the draft.
14: Okay.
0: They would trade Patrick Williams.
14: Please, God.
0: They would trade Isaac Okoro. And they would trade Rob Dillingham. So the 4th overall pick, Patrick Williams, Isaac Okoro, and Rob Dillingham.
14: He's one of the nasty boys, right? Rob Dillingham?
0: He is not one of the nasty boys. No, that is Rob Dibble, who once threw a bunt at Doug DeCenzo. After Doug, did you ever see that highlight? Doug DeCenzo bunted on Rob Dibble. Rob Dibble got so pissed. He picked up the ball, and as DeCenzo was running to first base, instead of trying to throw him out, he beamed him in the middle of the back and got thrown
14: that
0: out of the game.
14: Was so much fun. You remember Lou went into the clubhouse and started a fight with Rob Dibble one time in his locker.
0: Yeah, there's some good video on that. All right, so you're trading the Bulls nasty boys.
14: Okay.
0: The fourth overall pick, Patrick Williams, Isaac Okoro, and Rob Dillingham. Now, don't think that you're not you're throwing away the fourth overall pick, because in return, you're getting the third overall pick. So you're flipping. You're basically flipping 4-3, and you're taking on Ja Morant's last 2 years of his contract.
14: At about $43 million a year, right? And there's a 15% trade kicker I was reading. I don't know what it means, but does it mean that his salary goes up 15% in each of the last 2 years?
0: Where are you reading about trade kickers? Did you research this, huh?
14: Yeah.
0: Good for you.
14: Yeah.
2: Yeah, you get a 15% bonus for the remaining contract value if you're traded.
14: So don't just sit at home and watch porn all day. I mean,
0: well, you never watch porn,
14: right?
0: I know
14: so,
0: you.
14: I'm usually watching the Business Channel instead.
0: So in
2: but
0: essence,
2: it's usually paid by the team trading the player.
0: So you're trading a contract you want to get rid of in Patrick Williams. You're flipping the fourth, and you're moving up in the draft, not down in the draft. And you're sending them a two-way player in Isaac Okoro that you're really like, unless you're see Red Fred. You have no, what's Isaac Okoro going to do for you going forward?
14: Nothing.
0: Maybe Bryson Graham may like him because he plays both ways.
14: Can I get a pick from the Grizz as well? Can I get a little something to go along with the third overall pick? Ja Morant, that hefty salary. Can I get a little sweetener?
0: I mean, they are taking how many years of Patrick Williams' contract? Four?
14: Three? Four.
0: How many years are left on Patrick Williams'
14: deal?
0: You're right,
14: four, because there's a player option.
0: Was this just the first year of the five-year deal?
14: Yeah, but that, there's only what left of it? $60 million left of it? Like, Ja, you got...
2: He's got two and a player option.
0: All right, so he's got three.
14: Yeah, give me a little sweetener.
0: I think that this is...
14: You know how much you love second-round picks. Just give me a couple second-round picks.
0: I don't... But what is wrong with this deal?
2: I think if you break it down... All right, let's take the two picks out of it. Because the pick situation is a clear advantage Bulls.
0: Yeah, it's an advantage Bulls, and then you what you do is you guarantee you're getting one of the top three guys.
14: Right. Isn't that the sole motivation is that you now have Peterson
0: or Caleb Johnson
14: or Caleb Wilson.
0: Well, but DeBance is going one, isn't
2: he? Probably, yeah. Okay, he's like -500.
14: What you've done is just you got out of the Boozer lottery, and now you're either getting Peterson or you're getting Wilson.
0: Right. You're insuring
2: yourself.
0: If that's
2: the way you view it, if you're Bryson Graham. Bryson
14: Correct.
2: Graham may say, I think Boozer's the best player
0: in
2: the draft.
0: And may draft him there.
2: So if you take the picks out of it, because it's clear advantage Bulls in that situation, and just look at the players, you're talking about a trade that I think is worth the swing if you're just talking about the players alone, not to mention the fact that the Bulls have to start to hit a salary floor for next year, too. So this takes a huge chunk of that your way, too. And you're getting the best player in the trade? Like,
0: still only 26. Now, look, he's got a lot to improve on. His character issues are apparent.
14: Not just that. Like, he doesn't shoot the ball well.
0: He doesn't.
2: And he hasn't been healthy.
0: But you can get a player who obviously showed at the beginning of his career that he could be a difference-making player. For nothing. For Patrick Williams, Isaac Okoro, and Rob Dillingham.
2: Like, I'm not a Ja Morant fan. I think he's pretty overrated, especially given what his salary is. But just to take the salary dump and take the flyer on it, I think is well worth it.
0: Yeah, I am not now on a campaign saying, look, try and trade for Ja Morant and get him on a reclamation project. When I put it in the poll question, without giving up any of your, quote, assets... That's the key. Like, someone responded in this, oh, what, and to give up Modus? No, this isn't for Modus. This isn't for Giddy. This isn't for a pick. You're improving your pick in this situation. I don't know if Memphis would do this and if there's a contender who may give you more for Ja Morant. I'm saying that if you can do this deal or a deal like this for a 26-year-old player, when you are in rebuild and you are spending your money, what are the Bulls really spending money on this offseason or the next two?
2: You should basically, if
14: they got
2: the Bulls,
14: $60 million to spend?
2: About
14: like
2: $60
14: that?
2: Million. You should just be paying for draft picks.
0: That's what I mean.
14: Right.
0: Yes.
14: That's why I'm looking for a sweetener. I'm only making this deal. I'm only making this deal, Waddle,
0: but this is pretty fair for the Bulls. Like, what?
14: The only reason I would be making this deal isn't because I think I can make Ja Morant a reclamation project. It's because I'm not sold on the fourth pick and I need the security of the third pick. Under those circumstances, well, yes.
0: But you're
14: getting
0: the bonus of a 26-year-old who has been an all-star, who you can, like, remember 3 years ago I asked, hey, do you want to trade for, 3 or 4 years ago, do you want to trade for what's his name in LA?
14: Anthony Davis.
0: Anthony Davis, and Black and Abdallah made fun of me. Other people were like, oh, I don't want Anthony Davis. But then all of a sudden, Anthony Davis started to get healthier and he made it more of an impact. You never are going to get a player on paper as a reclamation project that people will look at and say, yes, I got to have this guy because it's a reclamation project.
14: I'm saying I do the deal, but he's not the reason why I'm doing it. I'm doing it because I don't like four. If you convince me that three is a significantly better option than drafting Boozer at four, if they were comparable, if three and four were comparable in terms of the player, I'd have no interest. The only reason I'd be interested is because you're telling me that Wilson can be potentially a significantly better player.
0: Wait a minute. Tyler simplified that for you. He said if he took out the picks, you would not trade Ja Morant for Patrick Williams, Isaac Okoro, and Rob Dillingham?
14: Why?
0: What do you got to lose? You're in a rebuild.
2: Three guys have no future.
14: That's fine. That's fine if you want to shuffle the deck.
0: I don't think you're shuffling the deck there, though. And if he's not a good citizen after a year, you dump him. And you eat the money.
2: That's fine.
0: It's worth, why is that not worth the try? What else are you going to do?
14: I don't have any hope that Ja Morant's going to resurrect his career at this point. He's a 30% three-point shooter over the course of his career. He played 9 games, followed by 50 games, followed by 20 games. Like, he's not a shooter. What's he going to do? I mean, okay, you get out from underneath Patrick Williams' contract. That's fine. I'm not going to argue with you that whether or not it's this, you know, pile or this pile. You think you're any closer?
0: This pile is better. You have a former All-NBA. Wasn't he an All-NBA player at one time?
2: He may have been.
0: He's an all-star, a guy who flies above the rim. Who knows? I'm not promising you that he is going to turn out because this is the essence of a reclamation project. It's worth a try. You have a better skilled player on this side than the three in this side. And you have room for it because you're in a clear rebuild right now. And if he's nothing, so were the other guys, and you simply move on and you don't have a long-term commitment.
2: When you look at the players in the deal here, and again, this is just a hypothetical that's being thrown out, but you've got, I look at them all as scratch-off tickets, all right? Except the three scratch-off tickets that are going to Memphis all have odds of like 1 in 150 of winning, whereas the one that the Bulls have probably has like a 1 in 20 chance. And that may even be too lofty. Like, it may really be 1 in 10 chance of hitting. And I'd rather take the guy who's got a 1 in 10 chance than the three guys with a 1 in 150 chance.
14: But that's really, that's what you're looking to do this offseason with a new coach and a young rebuilding team is bring in Ja Morant for that group, which isn't going to do anything for you.
0: This is what the White Sox have done too with a lot of veterans. They have signed guys who were blocked, who didn't have high value on other teams. Eric Fetty came over and did really well. Davis Martin now is becoming a reclamation project as a 4 ERA guy. When you are rebuilding, like the Cubs went through these guys too, where they brought in, hey, could Patrick Wisdom, a former first-round pick, turn into something like the Cardinals thought he would be? Let's see what he is. Some stick. Others don't. Maybe no one sticks, but this is the time to do it.
14: I get it, but how do you develop when you have a ball-dominant player like this?
2: Listen, if he's a problem, cut him.
14: Well, that's fine.
2: I don't even cut him and move on.
14: You're still going to be stuck with his $43 million a year for the next 2 years.
2: For 2 years where you need to hit a salary floor. And I think that's the important part here is he will chew up a lot of that. Because who are you really signing if you're the Bulls?
14: I have no idea.
2: A, it's not a good free agent class. And B, you don't want to hand out stupid contracts that are going to handcuff you in 3 years. This one you can be done with in 2 years if you don't want any piece of him anymore. And you can move on without him, and he can eat up some of that salary floor that you have to achieve over the course of the next 2 years, and you can just have cheap young players through the draft.
0: Here's your Jalen Carter thing, like I brought up yesterday. the Bulls may hire a first-time head coach. They have a first-time vice president. And they may say, we don't have the environment to take on John Morant because of his questions off the floor and on the floor. That we just, that's not something we want to pollute our locker room in. And then I would say fine. But I think the talent is worth taking a gamble on.
1: What if I told you, like, it? Don't even look at it as a reclamation project, even. Like, you could just say they're taking on a bad player on a bad contract to get more draft picks. Like, does that change it for you at all? Like, because
14: well, we were told like the draft picks were removed.
2: No, but I was saying when you look at that part, like, you're still making the trade with the draft picks in it.
14: Correct. And I'm saying to you that that's the only real reason that would be desirable for me. Because I'm moving up from four where I'm unsettled with Boozer, and I'm going to guarantee myself Peterson or Wilson.
0: Just remember, too, that Patrick Williams has a negative value as well. So if you're not trading Patrick Williams for a negative player, you're keeping him. You have to trade. If you want Patrick Williams off your books and out of your locker room because you have tried with the last regime and you don't want to inherit him as a new regime, you are going to have to pay someone a draft pick to take him.
14: Of course.
0: Unless you take a bad player in return and say, here's my bad for your bad. And at least their bad is a guy who used to be an all-star. And
14: how long ago?
0: I mean,
2: Four years ago?
0: Yeah, he's 26.
14: 4 years ago. I'm trading for a guy that was an all-star 4 years ago. That's what's supposed to get my nuts hot.
2: But it's not like he was an all-star at 28 and he's 32 now. He was an all-star at 22 and he's 26. And he's missed a lot of time.
14: Sounds like you guys want to start the John Morant to Chicago fan club.
2: Me, this is how it happens. Yeah. I'm all for it. I wouldn't be giving up assets to get John Morant. Like if they told me, hey, give us 15 and you take John Morant, I'd tell him to kick rocks.
0: Yeah, me too.
14: So we're going back to the original. You give
0: trash for trash.
14: Four and your stuff for three and John Morant.
2: Yes.
14: Well, that's I've already said to you that the only appealing part of that thing is moving up from four to three, and I would definitely do that.
2: And even if you took the third and the fourth pick out of this thing and reworked the trade, like, Memphis would have to give you something draft-wise if you're going to take on John Morant. So, because they want to get rid of the money.
0: It's a very close vote on the poll question. I said, Bulls fans, would you be interested in trading for John Morant if it doesn't cost you any of your assets? So that's what I look at. I look at Dillingham as a failed former lottery pick with Minnesota who didn't show you much last year. They barely played him. I'm like Isaac Okoro. Okay. What, like, you got him for Lonzo Ball. He plays some defense. He's maybe on a team that needs one more guard who could defend. But in your rebuild, you don't need Isaac Okoro. And Patrick Williams is a bust. It's very close. 51% of the people say yes. 49% say no. Before, at one time, it was like 49.8% to 50.2%.
14: What do you think the coach would say, whoever that coach would be? Do you think when he's starting
0: how
14: his
0: strong
14: first,
0: of a coach? What if it's like a guy like Tibbs who's been around the block and has taken
14: that
0: players and has coached them up?
14: That probably would make it a little bit more palatable for me.
0: Like
14: if it's a first-time head coach.
0: Tough, yes.
14: You know, is this how you want to? If you're a head coach, is this how you'd want to start? Now, look, the alternative is I don't want to turn anything over to Patrick Williams either. I'm not praising Patrick Williams.
0: At least he's just a busted player who doesn't disrupt anything.
14: Correct.
0: But
14: I don't have to worry about
0: him. I would like him off the record, off the books, or at least try with a different guy. We've tried him enough. Try with a different failed player just to see if that could get you somewhere different. So
14: I'd be interested to see what a young new coach would think about something like that.
0: Let me take Brad and Tinley before Waddle's World here. And I think we may have some news too, guys. I don't know how it is. Is it legit? Hold on. We got some scheduling news. Brad and Tinley Park, you're on ESPN 1000. What's up, Brad?
15: Hey, guys. Good afternoon. Just a thought. You know, we keep talking about having a bunch of young guys. Is John Morant the guy you want leading your locker room? It doesn't seem to make sense.
0: Yeah, I wouldn't be getting him as a leader. I'd be getting him as just a player who's got stuff, you know, who's got ability,
15: yeah,
0: who's got athleticism.
15: A veteran.
0: Yeah, he's absolutely. This is not like my dynamic move. This is not my go for it move. This is, hey, I need to bide my time and shuffle some things around while we try to rebuild.
15: Right.
14: And well, remember, if you're going to take bad contracts like that to meet your floor, it's got to come with
0: picks.
14: With picks.
0: Yes. Yeah. Like I'm like open to any of that. Because they're not ready to win. And remember, the better you are right now in the lottery, it looks like the better chance you will have to win the lottery. So you don't want to bottom out like you did before. You know what I'm saying?
2: Yeah, you want to be kind of where the Bulls were this year.
0: You want to be in that ninth and tenth spot because that will be more incentivized to get the top pick. We got to recondition our brain. But I just thought it was interesting. All right, what do we got here? Is this nerd NFL account worth?
2: So it's being reported by someone in Cincinnati, Mike Dardis, who works for one of the local news stations.
14: WLWT,
2: actually.
14: Well, there's a television and a radio version of WLW.
2: Gotcha. But this is from Mike Dardis saying that the Atlanta Falcons will host the Bengals in Madrid this season in week 9. So that was a spot that I think a lot of people thought, hey, maybe, and we were talking about it earlier, the Bears could be going overseas.
14: Good.
2: They will not be going to Madrid, at least.
0: Yeah.
14: I don't like when my team goes overseas. And I know it's going to be destiny for every team to play eventually every year, but I don't.
0: It wouldn't have been this year. It would have been a road game. But especially when you have to give up a home game.
14: Yes.
2: Schefter's confirming this now, too.
0: All right, so the Bears will not. The Bears, it doesn't look like we'll have any international games this year. So that's a good thing. And like Carmen had been saying, like he had heard early on, they were certainly a candidate. And he said it's been very quiet on that front, and now it's confirmed that the Bears will not be playing in Madrid against Atlanta. For those, the caller was interested in going to Atlanta. That's a place where you can see a really cool stadium. Could really be a good option for Bears takeover. Little revenge for them screwing us indirectly on the draft picks, too. Let's take over Atlanta, Bears fans. No Madrid. Let's take over Atlanta. All right, Waddle's World is coming up. If you want to talk to us, 312-332-3776.
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24: This is Waddle's World.
27: And in Chicago, Tom Waddle. He can't run, he's not fast, but he gets open.
24: Bears legend.
27: Amazing.
24: 9 career TDs in the NFL.
27: He caught everything that was thrown and took every hit that they could give him.
24: Tom Waddle.
28: Are you not entertained? Are you not entertained?
24: It's time to find out what's on Tom's mind.
28: Is that why you are here?
24: As we go inside Waddle's World.
14: Yeah. Careful, everybody out there. Looks like syphilis is making a comeback. What?
0: What's going on with everything? With this,
14: I got a rat update. Rat.
0: Yeah,
14: rat
0: that, virus what is that called
14: too.
0: Again? Hanta?
14: Hanta, I believe. Hanta? I don't know. That's how I've heard it. I've heard it pronounced the Hanta virus.
0: You just called it the rat thing.
14: I call it the rat virus. But I'll get to that in a second. Syphilis is surging in America, Charlie. It's leaving many patients with serious heart problems as well. Syphilis cases in the U.S. have surged more than 80% since 2018.
0: Can you get rid of that? Or once you have it, do you always have it?
14: No.
1: That's herpes.
14: Mean, yeah. There you go. Charlie's.
2: You said that like you had experience.
14: I would call it knowledge, not experience.
1: Well known, yeah. Paid attention in class.
14: Yeah. What kind of class were you taking where you went over STDs?
0: Health.
1: I don't know, yeah. Taking really? All yeah, the health
0: the
1: classes.
0: Health, the
1: yeah.
0: health stuff in junior high was always, in high school too. Yeah, that was always quite, like, first of all, we're all awkward. Some more than others. I was on the more awkward side at that age. And you're all teaching, like, the giggles never stop in classes like that, do they?
14: Researchers at Tulane found that adults diagnosed with syphilis face significantly higher risks of heart attack, stroke, and dangerous aortic swelling or tearing. The findings suggest doctors treating syphilis patients should continue routine heart health screening, while cardiologists evaluating unexplained blood vessel disease may want to consider testing for syphilis. You know, this has become an issue, I think, with older patients or older citizens, like down in retirement communities.
0: Oh, really? Because they're getting around?
14: They get busy
1: down there.
14: Yeah, I mean, I've read articles about that. 80% rise between 2018 and 2022. So, I'm here just to help. Roaring back, though. There was a time when, like, it was all the rage, and then it went away.
0: It was never the rage.
14: Well, oh, man, it was a problem.
0: Well, it was a problem, yeah.
14: Right.
1: Anybody cool has
14: syphilis. I didn't say positive rage. I mean, rage could be negative.
1: Yeah, we're rage are.
14: Right? Yeah, it raged right through your system. Researchers in New Orleans found that patients diagnosed with syphilis face sharply higher risks of all kinds of different issues. So I'm just here to tell you, if you have any questions, go see your doctor, okay? Just, I'm here to help. You want some rat virus update?
0: No.
14: Listen, you want to talk about Ja Morant coming to the Bulls again? Like, no.
0: No.
14: How about a case of syphilis, two rat viruses for Ja and a second round pick?
0: How about some fun stuff? It's your world. You do whatever you like.
14: Listen, part of my world is making sure everybody's up to date with what's going on, okay? First suspected Generation 3 hantavirus case as Italian who sat alongside a woman on a Dutch flight before she died has now developed symptoms, and now they're trying to get you with fears of the virus mutating. So just listen. You even told the story in the pre-show fist fight. While your head was in the sand like an ostrich.
0: No, it wasn't in the sand. Let me explain this. The first time I became aware of COVID was from Waddle, who's always up to date on these things. Some,
14: you know,
0: they may materialize.
14: Because I'm trying to keep everybody safe and healthy.
0: Remember the drone story over New York?
14: That went away.
0: That just went away.
14: Like, it did.
0: Remember the meteor coming towards Earth? That he would update on us for 6 months. He was on the big kick.
14: Yeah.
0: A lot of them don't turn out, but.
14: Sometimes.
0: It was winter of 2020, and it was before we knew anything about COVID, and we were at the Super Bowl in Miami, end of January, early February. It was Abdallah, me, and Waddle. And we were standing in the Super Bowl Media Center in the Convention Center in downtown Miami.
14: You're in your typical stage.
0: And they had a big television screen up there. And Waddle pointed, he goes, see that over there? That's what's coming here. And it was a picture of...
1: A fun hang, Waddle.
0: It was people in China building a new temporary hospital.
14: Yeah.
0: Because they needed new places to house all the people with COVID. And he goes... This is coming here.
14: Some way, they're going to scare the hell out of you. It's coming here.
0: And then 2 months later, here it was.
14: I'm just going to keep my mouth.
0: I knew nothing about it.
14: Yeah.
0: The first time I had heard about it was, of course, Waddle sounding the alarm.
14: I will keep all of my editorial thoughts to myself, but I did wanted to bring it to your attention.
1: Did it make appearances in Waddle's world in the lead up?
14: Hell yeah, it did, Charlie.
0: Oh, yeah.
14: Just like syphilis and rat virus. And all the other stuff that's out
1: there.
14: Great
1: syphilis pandemic.
14: I'm here to keep you safe, Charlie. Did you know that Terry Skubel's return may be sooner than expected? Maybe your
0: your to trade for him?
14: Yes.
0: If they're willing to trade. Now, Shea doesn't think they're ever going to trade him. But I'm open to it. I saw a rumor, too, the other day, or people from Bleacher Nation, Tyler, talking about possibly Logan Webb.
2: I saw that, yeah.
0: Go for Logan Webb.
14: Did he immediately
0: go
14: on the injured list as well?
2: He actually did get hurt.
14: Yeah.
0: Did he get hurt yesterday?
14: Yeah. Arnold.

0: empty the tank now, too.
1: They're at the lowest levels.
0: Like, before, that's what I always, like, some people think Smoltz is all just loving the game from yesteryear, and some people don't like him. But I think he adds an interesting perspective from a starting pitcher standpoint. He said, look, just like running a marathon, you didn't throw your best stuff in that first inning. You paced yourself so you knew you can go seven.
2: Yeah. You threw the fastball at 94 in the first inning. You may throw it 91 or 92 in the third inning so that you could jack that thing back up in the fifth and the sixth inning.
3: Problem is, then you're going to get hit hard these days.
2: That may be true, but we can always, you know, yearn for what took place in yesteryear, Tyler. You can always look to go backwards instead of forwards. Look what's happening now. Everyone's getting hurt.
0: I think some teams will try to, just like some of these contact hitters are becoming more in vogue these days.
2: I think the answer is, you know, and the Dodgers have the economic prowess to do it, but I think the answer is to have as much as seven or eight guys that you can throw into your starting rotation, because you know a couple of them are going to spend time on the injured list. And that's kind of just modern day baseball until they figure this out. Anyway, Scooble underwent surgery to remove the loose bodies. Or in his case, just a loose spot.
0: There was just one.
2: From his left elbow. While recovery timelines can vary and the Tigers have declined to offer a specific timetable, standard estimate is about 3 months. But Scott Boras, to the rescue, his agent, said that his doctor used a new procedure. Boras referred to it as a Scooble scope.
0: Scooble scope.
2: The Scooble scope that would cut Scooble's recovery time in half.
0: I also read something about Scott Boras about your team. I don't know where I found this. I was scrolling a thing on Instagram. Do you know where Scott Boras was? And with who?
2: I don't know. That's a pretty broad question.
3: Yeah, I saw this.
0: And where?
3: Yeah, I saw where too.
0: That's what caught my eye. The best out-of-town steakhouse I have ever been to in my life.
2: Jeff Ruby's?
0: Jeff Ruby's in Cincinnati.
2: I was thinking about that too. Cincinnati.
0: With your favorite shortstop.
2: What?
0: With your favorite shortstop.
2: Ooh. I was at the game or at the restaurant with my favorite shortstop?
0: No.
3: Oh, Boras was.
0: Scott Boras.
2: Oh.
0: Was at Jeff Ruby's.
2: With Davey Concepcion?
0: No.
3: Barry Larkin?
2: Barry Larkin?
0: Favorite current shortstop. Don't say Dansby.
2: Oh, Ellie?
0: Yes.
2: Ellie De La Cruz?
0: Yeah.
2: I could be Dansby.
1: I love Ellie De La Cruz.
2: Yeah,
1: especially in the 10th inning.
2: Yeah, right.
0: When so he was spotted there.
2: Balls all over the infield.
0: And then they asked, hey, are you closer to a new extension? He said no. But he was in town.
2: Of course not. It's the Reds.
0: But they were in town. And it just, I'm like, oh, Jeff Ruby's. And I'm going to be in Cincinnati for that travel baseball tournament.
2: Are you going to take the family to Jeff Ruby's?
0: It's Mason's birthday weekend, and he has to tag along. I think I just may take Mason for just a guy's night out while the kids are playing some baseball. I got two sons.
2: Why don't you take the whole family?
0: Well, because there's baseball going on, too.
2: What, do they play at 9 o'clock at night? Well, 8 o'clock dinner.
0: They, for these travel things, they do all these team activities.
2: Sounds like you don't want to take the
0: family. No, they do team activities.
2: Like
0: I would
2: what?
0: Love to take the... last year we did like a... I think I told you that football thing, tossing game. It was like a combo of cornhole and football and bowling. You would take football and you would throw it at 10 bowling pins. And whoever knocked down all
2: where,
0: ten.
2: Where did that hillbilly game originate?
1: Fun as hell.
0: It is. It's great.
1: Yeah.
0: Charlie, you,
1: this game.
0: As you, who always has a football, this was in Milwaukee, and we loved it. And they've got them all across the country
2: I'm
0: now.
2: Assuming drinks are involved?
0: Drinks are involved. Course. So it's like, it is like cornhole, where each side has their own bowling pins, two against two. And you throw, and you try and knock down all 10 pins. And whoever knocks down the 10 pins, and then the next team goes. And then until you pick up all the pins,
2: you're bellied up at the bar at Jeff Ruby's Steakhouse when this is going on, getting your drink on. That was a good restaurant, wasn't it, for a small city?
0: Good. It was the best out-of-town steakhouse I've ever been to. Ever.
2: By the way, we had fun yesterday, didn't we, with the guy pulling his car with his penis? Like, that was fun. But that also had a medical attachment to it as well.
0: Because he set himself on fire?
2: Well, no, because he was bringing awareness to, what was it, prostate cancer.
0: Yeah. But he did set himself on fire.
2: He did,
0: too.
2: Yeah, that's what differentiated himself from other stuff. Really, what else do I have for you here? Did you see that the NFL Players Association are bitching about Fields? They want high.

0: quality grass field.
1: J.C. Treader has been on this. Remember, he used to rip the Bears field, but now the Bears have gotten it right.
0: They got a great field.
1: And that will be a side story once the Bears finally pick a location. How they will be able to get a natural playing surface in a dome in Chicago. It's one thing to do it in Arizona where you could wheel it out. Some of these other places.
0: Well, your guess is that it's not going to be a grass field.
2: I can't imagine they'd be able to, yeah.
0: I mean, it's going to be, isn't it going to be?
1: Well, what do they do in England? Don't they like grow it underground?
2: New England?
1: No, in England.
3: Vegas does it too.
1: Yeah, don't they grow it underground?
0: Yeah, but Vegas has got the climate that, they wheel it out.
2: They play in the summer in England, right?
1: I'm telling you, if you look up Tottenham Stadium, I believe they store the field underneath.
0: I think Arizona does too.
1: And they have like a, what do they call the places where you grow plants indoors?
2: Greenhouse.
1: It's like a greenhouse type thing.
2: Arizona and Vegas do the same thing, but like you can grow grass a lot easier in Arizona.
3: I mean, they grow
2: like
3: it
2: Vegas
3: here.
2: It
3: still grows here.
0: My guess is there's an added cost to this.
1: Yes, that's the key.
0: So my second guess is that it's probably not on their agenda.
3: Bring in Eberflus because he is the turf adopter.
4: It's
3: the one thing he did very well.
0: You're right about that.
3: He fixed the field.
0: You know what I want? You know, I think why he was good at it, Tyler.
3: It's the beekeeper in him.
0: I think it was the golfer. It was the golfer in him.
3: Oh, that's true.
0: He was a very accomplished golfer.
1: I'm telling you, Eberflus eventually will be doing like your dream job. He will he will be a starter on a golf course, and he will be traveling around to every NFL team, telling them how to improve their playing surface.
0: I've already mapped it out. I'm going to be a golf starter when the season is good in South Carolina. And when it gets cold, there's a Costco right before you get on the island. I'm going to be the one checking your receipts.
1: What happens if someone doesn't have a receipt? Will you confront them?
2: They get the horns.
0: You march back in. You got to show me that you paid for your goods.
1: Yeah, but what if they resist?
0: That's why you have a sidearm. South Carolina, buddy.
2: This is the only thing I got going on today. I got time. I can do this all day, pal.
0: Yeah. Listen, we can do this little yo-yo act if you want. You can go back, and then you could come back, and then you could go back, and then you could come back. But you got to have a receipt. That's how I pay for my golf.
1: It is annoying, though, isn't it?
0: What?
1: That you just paid. And then now they're checking your receipt.
2: You shake people down so you can look the other way.
0: I think it's okay.
2: This thing costs $100. You pay me $50, and we can pretend this never happened.
0: All right, that's all I got for you right now. When we come back, I got something else. I'll figure it out. Teacher gets suspended for students drinking vodka. How's that? Does that sound like fun to you, buddy?
1: It sounds like a day.
0: Is that good for you?
1: Day at my high school.
0: We'll do that. And how about a sperm racing World Cup? We're going to do that, too.
1: There's a new puppy ball, isn't
0: there? We're going to do both. Next.
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3: Did you guys know that syphilis is back? Vancouver teacher suspended for watching students drink vodka shots on her doorstep. I want to know if you guys, fair or foul, from all of you guys.
13: All right, so they're just outside her door? Like, what is this, like senior ditch day and they're drinking?
3: A Vancouver high school teacher who watched two of her students down shooters at her doorstep as part of a graduation challenge has been suspended for a day for failing to promptly alert the school, the students' parents, or the police.
14: This isn't Gavin McKenna's mom, is it? The Penn State player?
3: I don't think
14: so.
3: The
14: NHL draft?
3: God. I don't think so, no.
13: I mean, come on.
3: This is Jacqueline Rochelle Shepard. She answered her door and found two

0: seniors standing there with a bottle of vodka, two shot glasses. They said they were participating in a challenge, which they got points for completing assigned tasks, in this case, drinking shots with one of their teachers. So she didn't participate.
1: If they're on foot. Don't you just say kids?
2: It's outside the building.
1: They're doing senior stuff. Look, if they're outside their car and they start doing a shooter, then yes, you step in the way and you say, you don't drive. And I know they're underage, but this, again, my initial reaction is this is an overreaction by the school. What do you think? You know,
0: I'm with you. But as the story goes on, she suspected that the students were under the influence of alcohol when they arrived at her house and that they may be drinking and driving. They were not of legal drinking age. She asked one of the students to breathe on her in an attempt to determine if he had been drinking.
1: Oh, well, that... Now, look.
0: And then she invited them in and... No, I'm joking.
1: The driving part is, yes, you have to do everything to stop that.
0: What would you do?
1: Well, if they were driving,
0: You don't know if they're driving or not.
1: My initial reaction is this is one of those really, like, I'm not going to rip you if you say, I'm calling their parents or I'm notifying the school. I just want to let you know but
0: I think you talk to the kids and say, hey, guys, are you driving? Are you drinking and driving? And if you are, that's it. Give me your keys right now. And if they lie to you, I don't know what you can do. First ever sperm racing World Cup pits horny rich bros against each other in a $100,000 battle for supremacy.
1: Do you think yours?
0: That's a pretty good headline, isn't it?
1: Very good
0: headline.
1: Do you think yours are faster than your foot speed? Like,
0: or
1: do you think it's related?
0: What do you mean? Like, if my sperm were on the grass, that they would get to the 40 before 4.79.
1: If you were an entrant in your prime. Like, you would have faster than the average person's speed. Is that relatable to...
0: I don't know. I would say, though, comparable to...
1: Would Xavier Thomas be very good at this?
0: I don't know.
2: The quicker than fast sperm.
1: Or is it not related at all? Could you be foot, but slow via sperm?
0: But, like, on the field, I got the job done. I have four daughters. So, like, I feel good about it.
2: You're a willing blocker.
0: Yeah, I don't care how fast they got there. I got the job done. Job completed. Thank you.
2: We're worried about production, not athleticism. Well,
0: thank you. It's the Dennis Allen. Dennis Allen's now a big fan of mine.
1: I think maybe it's a slap mentality, right? When it comes to that, you're looking for slap sperm.
0: I don't know what that means, but before we go to break.
1: Speed? What is it? Speed, length
3: athleticism.
1: Athleticism.
0: And penis.
1: And you need to break the egg, don't you? You need to break the egg's wall. Is that what happens? How does it get in there? You have to, the physicality.
0: Don't you have to break it in there? Don't sit back and just, wave to it.
1: That's what I'm saying.
0: Whistle at it.
1: You need the pee.
0: Hey, egg, I'm over here.
1: You need the physicality to break through.
0: Men of the world are invited to pit their sperm against each other in a racy race where the owner of the swiftest swimmers takes home $100,000. Dubbed the 2026 Sperm Racing World Cup, the science-based competitive sport will see 128 samples, each representing a different country face off on a microscopic racetrack next month in San Francisco at a yet-to-be-disclosed location.
1: This could be the next big Netflix show.
0: It's like UFC.
1: Yeah, absolutely.
0: It's the sperm version of UFC.
3: UFC-man.
0: Yeah. Oh. Good night, everybody. That's it. That's, as Randy Merkin used to call it, that's a walk-off. Give that man $100,000, Charlie, of your money.
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16: Here it comes. He got him looking. The set and the pitch. He struck him out swinging. The payoff. Swung on and missed. He struck him out. Number three for Martin. Martin's 1-2 offer. Swung on and missed. He chased a slider off the plate. Davis has his fourth strikeout. Raleigh swings and misses for strike three. And a foul tip, strike three. 1-2 is a swinging strike three. Seven strikeouts for Davis Martin. A pitch. He struck him out swinging. Give him eight punch outs. 0-2. He struck him out swinging.
17: Stop messing around out there is what Zach Bove said.
16: A nine strikeout performance.
1: Great outing from Davis Martin. Yet again, he's sub two with the ERA.
3: It's like 1.65, isn't it? Something
1: yeah,
3: like crazy.
1: Topped easily.

0: like a top 10, 15 statistical pitcher in virtually every stat. The White Sox continue to be a really interesting story. I'm fascinated to see where they're going to go here. They've got three against Kansas City on the south side at the rate. And then the Cubs come to town, and we'll be out at Cork and Carry at the park. A couple of notes before we get to Jeff Meller on the south side, who does an outstanding job on White Sox pre- and post-game and in-game reports as well. We did find out that the Atlanta Falcons are not playing the Bears in Madrid.
1: What a relief.
0: They've got the Bengals. So no international game, it looks like, for the Bears. And I think that's really the only news of the day today. But we're still waiting to see if we get any leaks on the Bears schedule. If not today, we'll certainly get our fair share tomorrow.
1: I told you syphilis is back.
0: You did tell us that.
1: Right. So that's also news of the day.
0: Yeah. And I'm sure as Meller listens to this, he is like, not much has changed with the show. He can leave to go and do baseball, but the show remains
1: the same.
0: The same. And Jeff Meller, who does a great job on the White Sox broadcast. You also hear him on Bears post game on the Fantasy Football Show. And is just a great all-around guy. And he's got the hair.
1: Oh, he's got high
0: and
1: tight.
0: Looking good. You can see him on YouTube, youtube.com/@ESPN1000Chicago.
2: Listen, boys.
1: Well, hold on one second. I got to do some selling here, okay? The video stream brought to you by Woodford Reserve.
0: Nothing's changed, Mellor.
1: With more than 200 flavor notes, Woodford Reserve is more than a spirit, Jeff. It is a spectacle for the senses. Back to you.
2: Of course it is. I smell it, Tom.
1: Do you?
2: No. You guys broke. Those were the two pieces of notes that I was going to bring in here. I saw while I was waiting for Will Venable to meet the media that the Bears were not going to be in Spain, that yes. It's going to be the Bengals.
1: And
2: then, yeah, Waddle, I was going to let you know that syphilis is back. So yeah,
1: exactly. Up to 80%.
2: Get tested up, buddy.
1: Since 2018, cases are up 80%.
2: Is that the last bout you had?
1: I've never had it. I don't intend on ever having it as well. But if
2: excellent,
1: if for whatever reason you run into it, make sure you you go see your doctor.
2: What's it, a shot of penicillin? Is that what they say?
1: That's what it used to be. I don't know what it is now, my friend, because again, I don't traffic in those areas these days.
0: Okay. Traffic in the areas. Yeah. Meller, anyone who's listened to this show knows that you are a diehard White Sox fan, and now you get to talk about the White Sox on a daily basis. And this year, as opposed to last year, you get to talk about a better story. Be honest, how surprised are you at where they currently are in the level of baseball that they're playing?
2: I'd say I'm pleasantly surprised. I don't think I'm shocked, though, because we saw this was starting to come together in the second half last year, right? After the All-Star break, there was a lot of positive momentum. The White Sox, once Colson Montgomery came up and started slugging, and you saw, you know, Shane Smith. And here's the interesting thing. The fact that they're doing this without Shane Smith, that to me is the most surprising thing about this whole run that they've been on, Sylvie. If you had told me, hey, the White Sox are going to have a guy who is second baseball with an ERA and is, you know, put together five quality starts in his last six, has been absolute nails and has emerged as the ace, I would have at the start of the season been like, oh, sure, Shane Smith. He picked up right where he left off in September. But for Shane Smith to be optioned to AAA and to have Davis Martin go on the run that he's gone on, that's been what's really surprising to me, is that they've been able to do it without Shane Smith, even any part of it.
0: Yeah. And I don't want to get into the trade stuff about Davis. You and I were going back and forth in the office. But the question I think is most interesting with Davis Martin. Do the Sox believe, even more importantly, that this now, and not that anyone can sustain 160 or whatever it is, that this is who Davis Martin is now?
2: So, you know, you're right. I think you know, nobody's going to be a 1.62 ERA. That's unrealistic. Even Paul Skenes is a 1.98 in his best year. So you're not going to get that. So I think we can all step aside and say that's not who anybody really is for a full season. But if the question is, hey, can Davis Martin be a guy who has an ERA near 3 and is fronting the rotation and somebody you feel pretty confident is going to be able to go deep into games? I think they absolutely believe he's that type of pitcher. He's shown you moments throughout his career where he can do that. He's been injured though, prior to last year. So he's never really had the opportunity to put together a full season. I actually had him on White Sox Weekly on Saturday and asked him specifically, hey, what's been the difference for you? And I think it's not just feeling comfortable in the big leagues, but also like you, I think anybody who, once you hit your late 20s, early 30s, there's a lot of maturing that goes on. And so I think that for Davis Martin, too, has been a big part of his growth as a player, is he's comfortable now in who he is as a person. And so he feels much more comfortable going out onto the mound and not necessarily feeling like he needs to blow away every hitter. He knows, hey, I attack the strike zone. I'm going to give up the occasional hit, but I let my defense do the work. And if I do well with my pitch sequencing, guess what? I've got a vast repertoire where I can get a lot of big league hitters out. So, yeah, he's probably not going to have an ERA sub 2 for the season, but I think he certainly can be a guy who gives the White Sox 175-plus innings, and that in itself is, like, so valuable when you've got a guy who you can trust to do that. So I think the White Sox are very happy with who he's become, and I think they'll be more than happy to watch him, you know, play out his days as a member of the White Sox, at least through club control of 2031.
1: Jeff, the sample size for Colson Montgomery is 111 games. You feel pretty good as to what he projects to be? And where are you at with who he is as a player? 31 home runs in 111 games.
2: Yeah. I think we've seen a lot of players have really good starts to their career, and sometimes they fall back a little bit. I think Colson Montgomery can still grow as a player. The slug is clearly there. He has done a lot of this without really benefiting from the park factors that, you know, when in July and August, when it's hot, like last year, he came up on the 4th of July. So he really was, that was his first month as a big leaguer. At right field, I think he is going to, you know, have some monster home run totals. So I feel pretty comfortable about him always being a pretty good slug shortstop. And I think for me, it's always a balancing act. And I'm sure you guys probably feel this way too, right? How much do you look at like batting average? We're so almost like it's ingrained in us as baseball fans. Hey, got to take a look at the batting average. The truth is, for some players, I think it matters. For someone like Colson Montgomery, not nearly as much. As long as he's hitting the ball hard, which he is, he's got a hard contact rate. He's hitting the ball over the fence. And he's also drawing the occasional walk where his on-base percentage, close to 330, maybe 319 in that area. And I think there's still room to grow. And here's the biggest thing. He's played more than a competent shortstop. Like, you look at his wins above replacement, guys. He's second best in baseball behind only Bobby Witt Jr. right now. So, you know, if that's the company you're keeping, I mean, I don't know how much better this can get, but the truth is he's young, he's exciting, and I think he's definitely a keeper for the long haul for the White Sox.
1: With that as a backdrop, what about Miguel Vargas as well, who has quietly established himself as a piece to build with as well?
2: Yeah, so I think you guys are kind of leading me to, like, my biggest thought about this team is I've been calling them the M&M boys, okay? You've got Mooney, you've got Monty, and you've got Miggy. That trio has the most home runs of any trio in baseball right now. I mean, so can Vargas keep that up? I don't know. He's probably not a 30 home run guy, at least consistently in his career. Maybe one year he'll pop off if he, you know, has a really good power year and things go his way. But I think what we're seeing is that he's patient at the plate, and he's in a lot of ways kind of like Davis Martin, guys. I think he finally feels comfortable in the big leagues. And, you know, there's just something, it's so easy to just want to make a quick knee-jerk reaction to a guy and say, hey, when you make your debut in the league, if you can't cut in the first 30 games, it's easy to want to give up on players. But what we're seeing is that it's never linear, right? Some players develop faster than others. And I think with Vargas, he is definitely a guy who, you know, just like Montgomery with the batting average, his on-base percentage is close to 370, guys. I think he has 29 walks on the season, you know, and then the 9 home runs that he's hit. If he just gives them 20 to 25 home runs with an on-base percentage somewhere between the range of like 350 and 370, I mean, that is an extremely valuable player. And to be right-handed, to break up Mooney and Montgomery, I think that fits in nicely as well. So with that trio hitting home runs, the White Sox are really tough to beat. The question is, hey, when they don't homer, can they find, you know, ways to win ball games? And I think that's kind of what they're finding out right now. The other day, they were able to win a game on Sunday against the Mariners with some small ball that helped lead the way. So it's a balancing act with any baseball team. Very few teams can slug their way to 90 wins. You have to find other ways to win. And I think the White Sox are kind of doing that right now.
0: Mellor's got your pregame show coming up at 6 o'clock. If you're watching us on YouTube and Twitch, you can see the ballpark in the background. It's what we like to do with Jesse. And whenever someone joins us from an arena or a ballpark, get a view, an added bonus here with the new technology where we're not doing as many phone interviews. People are joining us on the YouTube and you can see Mellor in the ballpark in the background. It's really, really cool. We've always talked to you about this. Like you, me, Waddle, for the years that we've been together, and it's been many, many years, we've gone through our share of rebuilds. And I'm not just talking about Sox. I'm talking about multiple rebuilds on the north side. The Hawks rebuild recently. Multiple Bulls rebuilds here. A couple of White Sox rebuilds. And one thing we've always talked about, Mellor, is who are the for-sures? Who are the guys that you know will be here when the next good White Sox team is here? Who are you certain about that should have a spot when the Sox are indeed a contending team?
2: So I think I'll just kind of go. I think the easiest way to do that is just kind of go through the lineup. Sam Antonacci, I think we're seeing it right now. He's fitting well. He'll be atop the order probably. He gets on base and does a lot of things well. He's got that. He's actually one of the few guys, you'll remember this, Sylvie, with Anthony Rizzo. Him getting hit by a pitch with Antonacci, it's a skill. He leans into the plate for good plate coverage, but also he's willing to drop his elbow and take a hit by pitch. And to the point where I think he got hit like 40, 50 times in his minor league career over like 160 games. So that in itself is very valuable. It's worth a walk, basically.
1: Seven times already.
0: It's incredible.
1: As a White Sox.
2: What's he played, like 20?
1: 23 games.
2: Yeah. So, yeah, there you go. Like, that's crazy, but he did it in the minor leagues. That's actually, for him, that's a skill. And so that helps him. I think Colson Montgomery, we talked about, he'll definitely be here. I think Miggy Vargas is kind of proving that you, at the very least, he may not be the superstar leading your team, but I think you, for the next 4 or 5 years, you feel pretty comfortable about him, you know, playing third, first, a corner spot, occasionally DHing. You know, and then we start to talk about, okay, Brayden Montgomery's the next, I think, prospect who White Sox fans are waiting on. Once he arrives, I think everybody in the organization feels pretty comfortable that he'll be cemented for the long term. And you know what? Kyle Teal, who tonight begins his rehab stint in Charlotte, probably, you know, I wouldn't be surprised if he's back within the next, you know, 1 to 2 weeks, I would call it, here at the major league level, depending on how the hamstring responds. So, you know, Kyle Teal for sure is a lock. And then you go through the guys in the rotation, I'd say, you know, Noah Schultz, Hagen Smith, Davis Martin, Grant Taylor, and then Sean Burke, I think, is making his case as well this year nicely.
0: So the accumulating guys, and of course, the headliner is Murakami, Mooney, one of your M&M guys. Is that what you said it is, M&M?
2: M&M boys. You're familiar with Mantle boys. Mantle and Maris. I just added an M.
0: That's right.
2: White Sox have three.
0: This has been the talk show topic of note with Murakami is when do you go to him and how much do you offer him?
2: $1 billion. I'd be talking to him now, guys, obviously. I just don't know, you know, what his side is looking for. I think if I were the White Sox, if I was Chris Getz and I was running the team and I had the authority to do so, I'd be like, hey, we love what he's doing here. He seems to enjoy his time here. What's it going to take? And you tell us the number that to get him there, and then we start negotiating off of that. But I think, you know, I'd be willing to offer him like 6 for $150. Is that ridiculous? Because that gives me basically the prime years of his career from, you know, 27 through basically 33. You know, if, you know, you're counting an extension there, absolutely sign me up. Now, it's easier said than done when it's not my money, right? But I think it's absolutely, there's so much, and this is something you guys talked about when the Cubs were trying to pursue Shohei Ohtani, right? The added value to having a Japanese superstar makes your team international. I can tell you guys the difference in terms of media coverage between this year and last year is night and day. And you want to know why? Because I think the media, the number of reporters covering the team has more than doubled. And it is because of Japanese media covering Munetaka Murakami and the White Sox. So that is good for business. So, you know, it's not just that he's a good player, but who wouldn't want to be an international team when it comes to your brand?
0: Yeah.
1: I was going to say, I'm not looking past these pesky Royals, but how excited are you for this Cubs Sox series this weekend, Mellor?
2: I'm pretty jacked. Let's be honest. I mean, and you know what's been nice too? Last year was tough because everything was watching the development of the team, but also kind of having to set aside wins and losses. This year, after an atrocious start, you know, that first road trip was abysmal. Will Venable has noted it many times. It was not the way they wanted to start the season. Even their first, you know, home series wasn't that great until they swept the Blue Jays on the back end. So since then, they have looked like a competitive baseball team. And the nice thing is that because nobody in the American League, except for the Yankees, is winning at a decent clip, and it's specifically if you look at the American League Central, I think the White Sox can say, hey, you know what? We have put ourselves in a spot where we're closing in on 500. Let's get there. And then when they do, you know, they're a game and a half out of first place. You know, at that point, confidence starts to grow. Younger players start to believe that they belong. And then who knows what happens at that point. I mean, I wouldn't pick them necessarily to win the American League Central, but the longer they hang around, the more interesting things get.
0: Yeah, no doubt about it. That's for sure. There was one other question I had for you. What do you think of the Bears draft while we're on the subject? And unless there's anything else from the White Sox that you wanted to add.
2: No, I think we hit on all the major things with the White Sox. As far as the Bears draft, you know, I think everybody, like, what's the plan for the pass rush? I think that's the only thing that I come away saying, hey, and I know we're all willing to give Ben Johnson the benefit of the doubt. But at the same time, I also say, you know what? Ben Johnson is an offensive guru. How much time is he spending in the defensive, you know, film room? Like, obviously he is, but I don't know. I just come away from the draft saying, I'm very excited about the second year. I think Caleb and him can do beautiful things together in the offense. I expect to take another step forward. But I'm not going to be completely surprised if they make a run to the playoffs and then they get there and we're disappointed because there's no pass rush. I just don't know where it's coming from.
0: Mellor, great stuff. Keep on doing great work. You're going to get this one in, right? It's not very like a passing storm tonight or passing rain shower.
2: Yeah. The radar looks, I think, pretty good for later this evening. I don't know. Maybe there could be a delayed start. You never know. But at the same time, it didn't look like anything to be worried about when I was checking the radar this afternoon. So I think we'll be good.
0: Great work. We appreciate it, Jeff.
1: Thank you, Jeffrey.
2: Thanks, boys.
0: There he is. Long, long time ESPN 1000 teammate of ours and someone who is made the show what it is today. He has contributed a great deal.
1: Audio man.
0: To the Waddle and Sylvie show. That's right. Midway Jeff Mellor is who Carmen Talk calls him. We called him Audio Man for all those years and doing great work on the White Sox beat. So we thank Mellor, and don't forget, we're going to be at Cork and Carry at the park coming up on Friday. We'll be there from 2 to 6.
1: Looking for a vibe, everybody.
0: Yes, it should be. And I think the weather in the back half of Friday, it looks like sunshine and 70 at first pitch. For you can't beat that. And middle of May in Chicago,
1: yeah,
0: 70 and sunny. Let's do this. All right, we got callers who want to weigh in on the John Moran topic. Wilbon will be joining us in studio. I also want to bring up the LeBron thing going on. Regarding if he's played his last NBA game. And does anyone really care if he comes back? Like, that's a question I had. We were debating with Danny, like, where is LeBron in the grand scheme of things here? Not going to do the Michael LeBron thing, but I think today is a good day to reflect on LeBron and another season in the books now that they got swept. 312-332-3776. It's Waddle and Sylvie.
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21: 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Rebound, Hartenstein! It's off to Reeves. Here's the three. Rebound, that's down to inside.
19: Wait. Four steals. Did it at both ends of the floor.
21: Smart three. 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Try by Reeves. There's the buzzer, and the Thunder have won and swept and are headed to the Western Conference Finals.
22: Didn't
0: didn't watch a second.
13: I did.
0: Not 1 second, and even without no Chicago baseball last night. Not 1 second of the Thunder sweeping the Lakers.
1: Surprise you that I watched a majority of this game, and it was a late start, too.
0: Yeah, yeah.
1: It was like 11:30. I was one of those holding my eyes open. And the Lakers have gotten their asses kicked in the third quarter, right? That's where the Thunder have distanced themselves. Lakers outscored the Thunder. So going into the fourth quarter, I was like, maybe the Lakers are going to extend this at least a game. And nope, Thunder's outscored them 35-26 in the fourth frame.
0: We had Detroit and Cleveland on just in the background. I didn't pay
1: that
0: much
1: attention.
0: That one
1: I didn't watch.
0: They, you know, Cleveland went on a big run to to gain control of that game.
1: I'm with you. It's
0: just, it's not been a lot of... Now, look, I could be totally... For me,

0: 2022, missed the playoffs. 2023, swept in the Western Conference Finals. They did go far, though. 2024, first round exit. 2025, first round exit. 2026, swept in the second round. So a couple of deep runs with one championship, and for the most of it, a lot of missed postseasons and a lot of first round exits.
1: Yeah, look, I'm not suggesting that they were going to get past OKC with Luka, but not having Luka for the entire postseason made the Lakers less attractive to me.
0: Of course, yes. That's who you tune in for.
1: Yeah, but like, he's no longer, LeBron's never going to, you know, drag you across the finish line anymore. And you look at that roster, especially without Luka, and you know, Hachimura hits a few threes. The kid, Jackson Hayes, by the way, Moeller kid, went to Moeller High School, does some athletics. They're really not a great team. I mean, Marcus Smart is Marcus Smart. Reeves does some nice things. He turned it over four times in the third quarter. Like, it's just not an overly impressive Lakers team if Luka's not on the floor.
0: Yeah, Luka's a star. Dave in Wisconsin, you're on ESPN 1000. What's up, Dave?
2: How you doing?
0: Everything's great. What's on your mind?
2: Well, I hope we see a better Bulls team next year and a better season. I like to see him come back. I really miss him in the playoffs, and hopefully we could ever come back and win a championship. I deeply miss him winning.
0: Yeah, look, it used to be my springs.
1: They've left the sports hole in your heart.
0: Yes, it used to be my springs. I mean, first of all, I enjoyed watching all 82 regular season Bulls games for many times in my life. Told you this story my senior year in high school, 1989 season. It was the 88-89 season. I went to 39 out of 41 games. My uncle had season tickets. We were inaugural season ticket holder. My grandfather, then he passed. Then my uncle, who is my grandfather's son, took the seats. And he didn't go to games because he wakes up really early, and he would let me go to games with my grandfather. Went to 39 of 41 regular season games.
3: What were you doing for the other two?
0: I don't know. It may have been like during winter break or something like that. And we went away my senior year, but I went to 39 of 41 regulars. It was like going to that Chicago stadium was like the greatest thing. We'd go out to dinner during the week and then we'd go down to the Chicago stadium. I missed a baseball game one time. Like, my coach benched me because I wanted to be at the Chicago Stadium to watch Michael Jordan play. It wasn't a good commitment by me, but I knew what I liked. And for years, this show has talked Bulls like we talk about football and baseball. But, and then in the spring, like, there's nothing better than going to the United Center for the Blackhawks and Bulls on warm spring days where the sun's setting late and you walk out and you feel that blast of warm air and you hit some of the bars on the west side and it's terrific. You're watching. You can't wait for the next playoff game. And you know the roar from the madhouse on Madison. It's all gone. It's gone.
1: The roar is gone.
0: Yeah, the roar is gone. Will in Lansing, you're on ESPN 1000. What's up, Will?
4: All right, guys. Draft combine, some really good prospects. Going to throw a name at you. I think it really fits Bryson Graham. And, you know, he's talked about he likes players that can do both offense and defense. LeBaron Filan, the point guard out of Alabama, looks like a really good prospect. I'm curious what you guys think about that. You know, we'll see what happens in the top four. I know there's trade rumors, but.
0: Would he be a guy at 15? Is he a guy at 15?
3: No, I'm guessing he'll go around 10.
0: Okay.
3: So he's right in the top 10.
4: I just think he's a guy they need to consider. You know, I mean, he can play both sides. He's got a really good handle. You know, I think he's a guy that could put some, what do they say, butts in the seats at United Center with whoever they get it for. But.
0: Yeah, well, thanks.
1: Who was the Alabama guy that got busted selling pounds of weed and he missed the tournament?
3: Oh, Aiden Holloway.
1: Was he did he project to be any good in the NBA?
3: I mean, he was like a five-star recruit coming out of high school. Like,
1: he was a second leading scorer or something?
3: Yeah,
1: like that?
3: But the guy that he's talking about was the leading scorer for Alabama. He's a good player. Like, he plays both ends of the floor, and I would be very pro bringing in anyone from Alabama in general just because Nate Oates, their head coach, is a very NBA forward-thinking type of guy. Like, I wouldn't be surprised if Nate Oates is an NBA coach at some point.
0: Would you call him if you're Bryson Graham?
3: I wouldn't hate it. Like, he's got a math background. He's very analytical. Like, if you don't like the analytics,
5: like Ben.

0: Johnson.
1: Yeah, if you don't like the analytics, you're going to hate Nate Oates. But he runs his college
2: team. Is he a basketball psycho like Ben is a football psycho in a good way?
1: I don't know. I wouldn't call him a psycho per se, but he runs everything like it's all three-pointers and dunks. Like if you look at an Alabama shot chart, it is all threes and dunks.
3: Are you pro trading Giddey at this point now that it's a new regime and see if you could get, like, I'm not saying at all costs. Right. I think we talked about this in the pre-show of Fish Bite. If you could get a first round pick for Josh Giddey.
1: Yes, I would. And it depends on like the protections on it too. Like I'm not looking to do the same song and dance that we were just doing with the Trailblazers for all these years where, oh, you just keep kicking can down the road.
3: What if you could trade Giddey in 15 and move up and get one of these other top 10 prospects?
1: That would intrigue me. Yeah, I'd be all for that.
3: You got two guys.
1: You have to replace the money somehow, though, because that's what's Giddey making, around $20 million a year? You got to really supplement the money somehow.
3: Our buddy Randy.
2: Pretty favorable contract, isn't it? I mean, like, he's not like being overpaid.
1: That's one where if we are going to give a flower to AK, and I'm only going to give him a singular flower, he played that perfectly.
3: Yeah, he didn't overpay, and he did not panic, and he waited it out, and he got him at a good price. Randy in Seattle, you're on ESPN 1000. What's up, Randy?
4: Good afternoon, gentlemen. How are you, boys?
3: Everything's
2: time
3: great.
2: No talk, buddy.
4: It's only been a short time, but I miss you. Definitely. Comment needed from you guys. Tommy Thayer on Carmen and Yurko this morning was talking about the Bears and coaching up, the defensive line players. And I was kind of shaking my head because what evidence have we seen that the Bears D-line coaches can coach up anybody? I mean, you look at Zach Pickens, who was a third-round pick, gone. Gervon Dexter, going to be gone short of a miracle. Where's the evidence? I don't feel necessarily the same way about the other position coaches, but why do we think so? They did this in respect to the sixth-round pick. I think it's Vandenberg, the defensive lineman that they got from Georgia Tech. But just the thought process. I mean, and Vandenberg may turn out to be a find and a bit of a diamond in a rough kind of thing, but nonetheless, where's your thoughts on really can the Bears coach up from a defensive line standpoint?
2: I said earlier, Randy, I think their issues on the up front are more about lack of talent versus poor coaching. I'm not ignoring that coaching can help, but Dio's in his sixth year. Like, really, what are you going to unlock there with how you ask him to approach, whether he's doing it from the inside or the outside? I think Booker's gotten better, and that may be the process of him becoming. I think Grady Jarrett was better last year when he was healthier. I don't think Grady needs to be coached
3: and he was
2: up.
3: Hurt. Yeah, again.
2: Yeah, so, like
3: what happens when you sign older players.
2: Yeah, absolutely. And look, Grady's going to be 33 for the entirety of the season. Maybe Dennis Allen can create some miracles, but I think that how good or bad they're going to be is going to be more related to the players themselves versus the coaching that they're getting.
3: I always say, like, the coach's job, like, we were just talking about Booker, like, of course, to develop players, but to maximize it.
2: Yeah.
3: So, like, in a lot of these guys, like, how much can Dio be maximized? You can't make, wine out of water there.
2: Right. Well, look on the offensive side of the ball. I think Ben's as good as anybody on the planet developing guys. Like, Zacchaeus is Zacchaeus. Do you know what I mean? Like, you can scheme him open with routes and certain things, but he's got to catch it. So there's a limit to, especially at this level, how much a coach can actually coach you up to make you a different player. Like, Luther is ridiculously talented.
3: That's the thing.
2: The coaching, in addition to the ridiculous talent, takes you over the top.
3: Yes.
2: But you can have a ridiculously talented coach who's working with, and I hate to keep going back to Dio, but maybe you're not going to get the same result. Because at the end of the day, at this level, the talent is what the talent is for the most part. if you know what I'm saying.
3: Absolutely. So. And like Darnell Wright's a good example of that on the offensive line. What Roshar's been able to
2: do. Because the 10th overall was pick.
3: The 10th overall pick.
2: He needed to be molded and needed to be driven and needed to be coached.
3: Yes. Yes.
2: I don't know that, like, if you're looking for a comp on the other side of the ball, I don't know that Dio's that guy.
3: Yep.
2: Darnell Wright is much more talented as an offensive lineman than Dio is a defensive lineman. You coach them both up really well. Darnell's going to give you more production.
3: Wilbon's going to be joining us shortly in studio. Tyler, we can wait for the Great Clips. Because there's a topic today for the Great Clips, Tales from the Stylist Chair, that we want to do with Wilbon. Because he's got probably knowledge on this. And we were just talking about something in regards to what we're going to do today. So when he joins us in studio, you can also watch it in studio here at youtube.com/@ESPN1000Chicago. And our personal pages, we strive for 1 million subscribers. youtube.com/@WaddleandSylvie. Make sure you subscribe while you're there. Get us to 1 million. Yeah. Be a part of history. And let's see what we can do
2: here. And our video stream brought to you by Woodford Reserve with more than 200 flavor notes. Woodford Reserve is more than a spirit. It is a spectacle for the senses.
3: All right, we'll tell you what we learned today that the Bears won't be doing in 2026. Coming up next.
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3: 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We're going to have a blast. 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
3: What just happened there? Was that Albert Breer from this morning?
2: He was apologizing.
23: I screwed your producer, Aiden.
2: Because he was late, Aiden had to call him and remind him. I think Albert had forgotten that he was joining Cap and Hoodie.
23: I screwed your producer, Aiden.
2: I'm trying to clean it up.
3: Man. I heard Albert today. He's always terrific with those guys. Every now and then he's chasing a story or he'll be somewhere else, but he's worth the wait. Because he's very good at what he does.
2: Yes, he is.
3: Very nice guy, too.
2: Very friendly man.
3: He really likes you and Big Cat. Every now and then I'll get a word with him at the combine, and he's always really
2: very friendly guy,
3: really nice guy.
2: Yes, he is. There are a lot of good guys in our industry.
3: Very much so.
2: There's some turds, but
3: who
2: most
3: would you
2: of them
3: say who's a guy who
2: is a good guy?
3: No,
2: I would say Field Yates is as good as there is in terms of a guy.
3: He's probably on top of that. Yeah, he's on top of the charts. I was going to say, who's one of the turds?
2: Well, I keep those to myself.
3: Why? Well, I've disclosed.
2: You? How about that?
3: That's right.
2: You? Okay. Cool. Now, do you feel better?
3: Yeah.
2: I gave you one? No, I don't.
3: What about Johns? Kind of a turd?
2: No. Johns is great.
3: I'm kidding. Johns and Hogue. Hogue was all mad at me thinking that I wasn't inviting him to our dinner, too. Those guys are great.
2: Of course.
3: I like hanging out with. The whole Bears media crew is fun to be around.
2: It's a good group of people.
3: Saw Fishbane. Did you say hi to Fishbane this week from the Athletic?
2: I did. I actually sat down with him and talked. I talked to Finley for a little bit. Saw Weederer. Talked to Big Z just a touch.
3: I miss Big Z. Big Z's usually busting my balls about the Cubs.
2: I congratulated Cassie on becoming the lead anchor, sports anchor at WFLD.
3: Yes.
2: So I saw everybody.
3: Look at you going with the full call letters there. Fox 32, WFLD, Chicago.
0: If I didn't know
3: that, it was good. Yeah,
0: if I didn't know that, I would have been like, I don't know what a WFLD is.
3: It's very old school. Like, if you grew up here, you remember WFLD. It was Channel 32.
2: Yeah.
3: Is where you used to get it.
2: I worked there for 17 years. Maybe it's embedded in my brain, Charlie.
3: Channel 26 is one of those.
2: WCIU.
3: What is it? The UHF and VH? What were the dials called on the TV?
2: Yes, the UHF and the VHF, right? Wasn't that correct?
3: Yeah, Charlie's looking at us.
0: Dials, yeah.
3: Yeah, we had dials. So, like, the main stations, like CBS 2. Channel 2 was CBS. Channel 5, that was the main.
2: Ultra high frequency is UHF.
3: It was the knob at the top of the TV. Before remotes.
2: Very high frequency.
3: Before digital and VHS. And that was like your channel 26.
0: Like toaster ovens.
3: Yeah. Your channel 44 when I was a kid. Like, you wanted Speed Racer?
2: Yeah.
3: Did you ever watch Speed Racer as a kid?
2: Of course I did. Go Speed Racer, go.
3: And you'd watch that on channel 44.
2: Yeah.
3: Channel 32, channel 44.
2: Who was the villain in Speed Racer? The guy that was all, he was always.
3: I will not be able, that's so long ago.
2: Yeah. I did like it though as a kid. I'm going to see
1: Speed. Whoa, slow down there, Speed Racer.
2: Yeah. Speed Racer. I'm trying to figure out when it actually came out.
3: Like, really, we have been through all the technology changes. Like, when we tell these people, these kids, that we used to have to get up, no cable, no nothing. We had UHF and VHF, and we would have to turn the knob. You know, usually our dad would be telling us, change the channel for me. Move it over to channel 5.
2: Can you believe
3: and
2: it came out?
3: And you'd have to tune it in. You'd have to, like, you would get static. You'd have to move the antennas. And they were the rabbit ears then for like a WFLD 32.
2: Then when you had to actually climb on the roof and then hold the antenna, Charlie, it was something else, especially when it was cold and windy out. Your dad would make you do that?
3: I've told this story before. We got a big Radio Shack advancement in the Silverman household, like in the early 80s. Where you could change the antenna on your house by turning a dial in your house, and it would, like,
2: look at you.
3: It would be pointing northwest, but then, like, if there'd be weather that way, you can move it to the north or northeast.
2: Yes.
3: Move it. See it. Hey, move the antenna south. See if that will help tune
2: you
3: this
2: know
3: in.
2: What? I could still use it for our signal here at the station.
3: That's right.
2: If you're not on HD, because I forget where I was yesterday. It just goes.
3: Oh, yeah. Downtown half the time.
2: It just gets to a high-pitched squeal wherever. I forget where I was, but I couldn't hear it.
3: Well, you used to say Wesley Road in.
2: In Lake Forest
3: is where.
2: I think so. I think we were traveling back.
3: All right, Michael Wilbon is in our brand new building here at the Chicago Board of Trade. He'll be walking into the brand new Jeff Dickerson Studios. We'll talk to Wilbon in studio coming up next.
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2: What a surprise this was. I got a text today from Tyler that Wilbon's actually in town. I did not know that. He usually alerts us.
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3: To what do we owe this pleasure of you being in Chicago and in our brand new Jeff Dickerson studios? Hold on one second. Charlie, let's
27: turn this on.
0: No, you're good now. We got
27: a blue button. I don't know how to push it. are you guys not aware that the whole basketball universe is here? I know you're not paying attention to the Bulls for the last 10 years because none of us is. But the whole basketball universe is here. I'm being literal. Okay? Everybody who's going to be drafted is here. People who are not going to be drafted are here. A.J. DeBanza, the presumed first pick in the draft, is here.
2: Is the Bulls' future coach here?
27: Yeah.
2: Okay.
27: Everybody's here.
3: Oh, you think so?
27: I know. Everybody's here, period. I mean, he's not coaching anywhere else. The colleges, there are no games going on anywhere. If you are looking to be hired and you are the Bulls' new management, you are looking at people here.
3: You know, it's a good point because we travel, 3.5 hours to go to Indianapolis.
2: Yeah.
3: To go to the NFL Combine.
2: Mm-hmm.
27: This is much more accessible.
3: And they're a Wintrust, aren't they, at the Marriott Marquis and the Wintrust?
27: And unlike the NFL, where, you know, I once had Jimmy Johnson, the race car driver, not the former coach, say to me as he was talking to me outside of his car about 4 minutes ahead of a race holding his helmet. I was terrified. And he said, don't worry about it. We're good. And he said, oh, yeah. You can't talk to Tom Brady 4 minutes before a game, can you? I go, you can't talk to Tom Brady 4 days before a game.
2: That's right.
27: Okay, so this is not football. Basketball is accessible, meaning, you know, I walked into a couple of owners today and just stood in the hallway talking to them.
2: So the owners come to the combine Interesting.
27: Yeah. And so...
2: Does that play well with the players? Like, if your owner's coming to the combine, or the players don't give a rat's rear end?
27: I mean, the owners are not. Football is about a militaristic desire to be that way and have separation of generals and lieutenants and rank. Basketball didn't have that.
2: Yeah.
27: Ballmer is sitting, the owner of the Clippers, and okay, I did talk to him today, here, today, at Wintrust.
2: He just smells like money, doesn't he? Like
27: no, he doesn't. He doesn't.
3: Did he get you an endorsement or anything?
27: He doesn't. I could ask. He doesn't. I might. Who knows? If since Matthew's going to school in L.A., I might ask him for something.
2: There you go.
27: But no, owners sit courtside. They no. This is not pro football. It's the opposite of pro football, and that's why you guys should go to the into the basketball combine where people talk to you.
3: Yes.
27: Everybody.
3: Yes.
27: You can have dozens of conversations and there's no separation of anything and anybody.
3: Well, one thing I've learned about you is you love to talk to people just to pick their brain to get information. Yes. Doesn't have to be an interview. And sometimes
27: I prefer not to be an
3: interview. Right. And like sometimes you've even said to us, look, it doesn't sometimes if they're not like an elite person, it doesn't matter. You could get just as much from somebody else. When you see somebody, who is your favorite guy to run into and talk ball with?
27: You know
3: like,
27: what?
3: I know it's such a broad question, but
27: yeah,
3: give me like.
27: But there are layers though, Sylvie. Like it could be, it could be an owner. It could be Jerry Colangelo. Right?
3: Who's been there, done that in every
27: single thing in the history of basketball. I'm very fortunate living here and in Arizona where I get to literally run into Jerry Colangelo. It could be at a restaurant for dinner. So he would be way up on the top of that list. But there would be former players. It'd be players I covered as – I saw Mario Elie today, who's a scout for New Orleans, who I got to see play when he was with the Houston Rockets winning championship playing with Akeem. And he's a scout now, but he was also a player. And so he's a guy that I have known. Grant Hill, somebody who's in this business, who I covered in high school. A guy named Frank Ross, who I covered in college, who's a scout now. And these people have made their livings in basketball. And obviously with the people I just mentioned, there's different degrees of recognition. First of all, it could be a trainer. It could be any, there are people who've been in security. And, you know, they each have access to teams, people, industry in different ways. And so I don't know that I favor talking to one over the other. They're all plugged in. They've all lived their lives in this industry, and they're all cool to talk to.
3: When I just watched the Jerry West documentary.
27: Have you did?
3: Have you watched it yet?
27: I have not watched it yet.
3: And Michael, I'm telling you, like, as much as you
27: sob.
3: Well, yeah, there's a lot of emotional times, but like, I always admired him from afar, but it wasn't like he was in our backyard where I could talk to him. I always wanted, like, you know, and Krause did a lot of great things too, but Jerry West was everything as an executive before that, the top player, the logo, everything. What was it like to talk to him?
27: It's so funny that you mentioned it. So the ESPN has a set here in which there's a show going on with Reese Davis and Seth Greenberg and Corey Alexander. You know, everybody, you know, you have people and others who are on that set. Sean Parham, you have people who are covering basketball forever. And we had this one question. I don't know whose question it was. And it was, who's the greatest executive in the history of basketball? And we all agreed without hesitation it was Jerry West. And so one of the
2: ahead of Pat Riley.
27: Yeah. Jerry West did it longer. Jerry West. I remember Jerry West at the Olympics sitting next to Shaquille O'Neal, who he had just gotten, you know, for the Lakers. It 1996 it had to be. And Jerry West did stuff people have just forgotten. And then he went to Memphis when, you know, if he felt disrespected or whatever, he went to Memphis and all of a sudden Memphis had the Gasols, and all of a sudden they were terrific, and they were a threat to win. Jerry West. Jerry West went to the Clippers. When did they get better, and when did they get to be viable? Jerry West. So anyway, Jerry West, for somebody like me, you know, Jerry West asked me one day to tell me about myself, who I was, why I was walking around with a press credential, and I told him a few things, and we talked about stuff, and the next time he invites me to dinner. And then the next time, there's another dinner.
2: He's always been portrayed as a tortured guy, kind of tortured.
27: Yes.
2: Did you find there were moments where he actually enjoyed the rewards of his hard work?
27: He enjoyed it all, but he knew. Jerry West was 1-7 against the Celtics. Jerry West lost every for a while there. I mean, in this day and age, we talk about
3: Can you imagine
27: James
3: that?
27: Harden, or we talk about Tracy McGrady, or somebody didn't make the I mean, Jerry West lost.
3: Well, can you
27: all
3: imagine
27: these
3: the hot take
27: things.
3: Shows, Michael?
27: The hot take shows.
3: Can you imagine what they would have done to Jerry West?
27: Yes, I can. I have. And Jerry is the first one to put it on himself and talk about what he didn't do, which is amazing. Because you're sitting there talking to the logo and listening to one of the great players of all time, and you're having exchanges. Like, Jerry knows more than anybody. And look, okay, you want to talk about the list of people to talk to. Jerry West is at the top
3: of it. Yeah, that's what...
27: Right? Jerry West is at the top
3: of it. You're going to love this documentary.
27: I'm going to worry about it. Jerry West is the subject, is involved in my favorite story. I don't know this in there. When Elgin Baylor tore up his knee, like Gale Sayers tore up his knee, when tearing up a knee meant the end of your career, he tore it up at the beginning of what would become the most successful season in the history of a team in North America. The 72 Lakers. 33 games in a row.
3: 69 wins was the
27: 69 wins was the record. 69. And so Elgin Baylor tears up his knee. He's done. He said, that's it. I'm done. Elgin Baylor could have gone down as the greatest player at the time. And he just said, I'm done. And Jerry West said, what do you mean you're done? We have to win. We're going to win this year. We got Wilt's healthy. We're going to win. Imagine this. Wilt, Baylor, West, Goodrich. And Jerry West tells me this story. That Baylor won't even come out of his bedroom. He's depressed because he's not going to get to play. He's torn up his knee. It's like November. Jerry West drives to Baylor's house, and Baylor's wife sees Jerry West pull up and says, he's in his bedroom. He won't come out. And Jerry West says, I want to get him out. And she says, be my guest. And Jerry West goes up, and he sits with Elgin, and he tries to convince Elgin that they're going to win this time, and Elgin should come out. Elgin Baylor's never won. They're going to win. There's no Russell. Russell has retired. They're going to win. We're going to beat the Celtics. They didn't even have to beat the Celtics. They wanted to beat the Knicks. But that story, and Jerry West talking about crying with Baylor in his house, begging Baylor to come out, knowing how great a player Baylor was, knowing what Baylor's going to miss out on. They win 33 in a row. Baylor doesn't play. Elgin Baylor at the time is thought to be the greatest physical specimen in the history of the NBA.
3: Yeah.
27: Tears up his knee, can't play. West goes up and begs him to play, and he says, I can't do it. And he has, like, you realize whatever game is going on down there, it ain't as good as this. Right? And the stories about Wilt and the stories about what happened on benches and locker rooms and conversations with Red Auerbach, and it's
2: Jerry West. Interesting man in the
27: most
2: world.
27: Most interesting man ever.
3: I recommend it to everybody.
27: So I just answered your question. I said I said it didn't outstrip. So Jerry West.
3: Yeah, that's good.
27: There's the answer to the question.
3: As far as locally, and I know you were talking about some of the stuff going on, what was your reaction when the Bulls got four? And what do you think? Do you have a favorite yet? Are you open-minded?
27: I'm open-minded, but four is the worst pick we could get historically.
3: We're right.
27: I will look it up. Marcus Fizer,
3: Patrick Williams, right?
27: And then a re-sign.
3: Tyrus Thomas, four.
27: Oh, my God. The four pick has been the death of the Chicago Bulls. If you reverse the four pick, there's probably like 12 more playoff appearances if you reverse the four pick. But anyway, it seems like Caleb Wilson, we can never have enough Caleb W's in this town if they're going to play like the one you just did in the season. So he is a guy that some people are slotting to the Bulls. They believe Boozer will go to Memphis and that Caleb Wilson will be sitting there. If he's sitting there, I'm going to drop to my knees. I think he's that kind of player.
3: Really?
27: There's some people, most people I talk to have DeBanza one. There are some people, I don't know how many, but it seems like four or five teams have Caleb Wilson one. But they're not picking when the Bulls pick. The Bulls pick four. Is there any reason to trade down only for the Wizards at one? Because if you're at one, you could say to the Utah Jazz, who covet DeBanza, who just plays and lives in Utah, they want him. They're going to sell 12 years of every seat in the house. That's not going to happen in Washington.
2: You think that they'll make a trade?
27: Could. I said this. My first thing was when I saw DeBanza's face at the draft lottery. His face when Utah was announced was like, on second, was like, oh, my goodness. He's already said, I want publicly. I want to be here. I want to stay here. And his face when the Wizards were announced one was not as, you know, giddy as you might hope.
3: No,
27: if you're the Wizards, you can say, I'll tell you what, we'll swap you. Mm-hmm. You give us Ace Bailey, who you've just gotten, just drafted last year, who the Wizards wanted last year, couldn't get.
3: Right. And he was
27: Danny
3: to
27: Ainge
3: go
27: got
3: right?
27: him. Give us Ace Bailey, and we flip. You can have the bench because we'll get Caleb Wilson. So the Wizards could wind up with Ace Bailey and Caleb Wilson. What's wrong with that?
3: And that's my follow-up here is what happens if there's a chance for the Bulls to get Peterson, Darren Peterson?
27: I don't want Peterson. I'm told today, again, this is why you guys should be there. Unlike the NFL where people are shrouded in secrecy, basketball is about rumoring. It is about rumors. It is about gossip. It is about chatter. It is social. And they don't ever tell you anything in football that matters because you just look at everybody's fake mock drafts and you know that none of it works out past the first pick ever. Basketball, different story. And so everybody there is talking about all this stuff openly. And Peterson, I just sat 15 feet from Peterson watching him shoot. And, you know, all these guys are there. They're not working out. I'm not throwing today. This not that. Don't be a prisoner of football. Sorry, Tommy.
2: It's all good.
27: I mean, you know, I fly to go to Bears games. I do crazy stuff.
2: Yes.
27: So I'm nuts too. But don't ever confuse covering the NFL and covering the NBA. Cause one makes sense and the other, they don't want you there. Football doesn't want you there. They're all generals.
2: They want
27: you behind
2: the
27: lines.
2: Yes.
3: And this you could get information. So what is
27: everything.
3: The rumors? What are they saying about him?
27: That Peterson is maybe the most talented guy in the draft. And he's gonna go, and people are looking past whatever happened to Kansas or didn't happen to Kansas. And they think that Peterson is the names they compare Peterson to.
3: But you just said you don't want him.
27: I don't, because I don't know what happened at Kansas to keep him off the court. I want a guy who I know openly is gonna play and gonna die to play. Okay? I want somebody who wants to play every night. And I haven't seen that from him. Maybe he's that kid too, and maybe he got bad advice, right?
2: How do you know who some of these kids are these days because of the element of NIL and the landscape is so different? Like, I know, like, he's making $4 or $5 million and he tells Kansas when he signs, he's like, look, this is just a stepping stone.
27: Or somebody tells him that.
2: Right. Right.
27: Tommy, this is another reason why.
2: So he automatically, Mike, we all look at him and go, oh, that kid just doesn't have any heart, doesn't want to play.
27: That's right.
2: How do I?
27: You got it. That's
2: my business.
27: This
2: 6-week
27: period, man, you need, like, forget FBI, former FBI agent, you need like a CIA agent on your staff to dig into kids and their backgrounds and their families. I'm serious about this.
2: Yeah,
27: you see how much money Tatum and Brown are getting, and they're not even going to be at the top of the heap. They're getting $300 million each. Let me say it again. Yeah. $300 million each on one team. Do you see what who's hurt now and get the amount of money? Oh, Joel Embiid and Paul George are going to get $112 million. They can't get out the second round, right? So you got to spend this time getting mm-hmm. to know these kids, and some are noble, some are tougher. But this is unlike pro football, where you can miss and somebody can say, well, you know, the fifth round pick, I'd rather not have taken ever. You got to get this right. The penalty for it is you can become the Bulls. You can become irrelevant. You can choose Patrick Williams and then pay him again to cover your own behind, right? Because you drafted him.
2: Right.
27: Now you got to cover that. And so you give him another $90 million. And it seems like picking on Patrick Williams, I hate that, but that's the example we have sure. on the table in front of us. The Bulls have to get this right. Or else, and by the way, if you get it right, and you get, suppose Caleb Wilson is as good as DeBanza, and you put Caleb Wilson next to Bouzelis and next to the Giddy. Aussie kid.
3: Yeah, unless you trade him.
27: Okay, but suppose you put those three bigs out there, and they all do different things, but Caleb Wilson could be the trigger.
2: Well,
27: if you
2: say that they have to get this right.
27: Yeah.
2: And we've had this conversation. Is Boozer the safest pick? You say you have to get it right. Does that influence you in a manner in which that's the direction you would go? Or would you prefer the ceiling of a kid like Wilson?
27: Look, Tommy, that's what they're working with every workout. They're looking at that.
2: What would you do?
27: Well, you know, I was asking, who is this person that is now running the Bulls operation?
2: Mm-hmm.
27: And the most important thing I was told by people, and so many people seem incredibly impressed in a short period of time. Like, he hasn't been anywhere that long, and the places that he was, New Orleans, Atlanta, not distinguishable by their on-court stuff right now. But what people, multiple people say is, my God, this guy is a scout, an old-fashioned look at you and tell that he can play and he can't kind of guy. I hope that's true.
3: Yes.
27: I don't know. I've never met him. Mm-hmm. But I'm told that by people that I have talked to for years today. And so if that's, he's got to make that determination with what we've got, what do we want to pair, right? Is Boozer as good as his dad? People forget how good Carlos Boozer was coming out.
2: Yeah.
27: Is he going to be that good? I know people who are on both sides of that. He's, you know, how safe do we want? Are we going safe, or are we going to pick a player who we're going to look back on in 2 years, not five, 2 years, and say, wow, if Peterson fell to four and you took him and you put him out there with Giddey and Bouzelis, do you then have something to grow? It, you know, one player in basketball can ignite the whole thing, change it all. And can the Bulls at number four get that kind of, it might be a Euro. We don't even know. There's a kid from Mexico, 6'9" kid, who people have, who are scouting, and they say he's a complete beast. Anybody have the kid from Israel being an all-star in Portland? No. The Wizards didn't have it because they got rid of him. Denny Avia.
3: Mm-hmm.
27: Averaging 25 a game. Right? Nobody had that. They had him on the team and couldn't see it. So,
3: well, we were talking about Halbert. Like, it's your presentation every week with us, Michael, that, like, where was Halliburton mocked in that year's draft? Even, like, we know where he went. What was it, 11 or 12 to Sacramento?
27: I think he was sort of 12-ish.
3: Yeah, like.
27: But it wasn't 21 or whatever he went. What was he?
3: No, I thought he went, like, 12.
27: Was
3: it 12? To Sacramento originally?
27: He was mocked there because people thought, because at this thing, people looked at his jump shot.
3: Yeah,
27: it looked
3: awkward.
27: Weird. Remember that?
3: Yeah, it's awkward, skinny.
27: It was one issue. One, but it wasn't as skinny as much as just he's weird. A volume shooter, which he is, and the jump shot looks weird. We can't count on that. Yeah. So what does that mean? Like, but you have to have now more than ever. It seems to me, you have to have somebody who can look at two guys and get the right guy.
3: What about the coach? Have you heard anything of being there today about coaching rumors of who they may like?
27: No, but I'll admit to you that the Bulls are so far down any list of priorities that even it's a priority to me as a geeky fanboy for 60 years. But in terms of my job, it's way like this. So the LeBron stuff is a major discussion. Where's LeBron going to wind up? That the speculation and things that make sense, concepts and ideas and people talking about that who have some sense of what. Not that LeBron's told anybody, because he hasn't. I'm sure he doesn't know. But, okay, so what when he gets to this, what makes sense? That's a topic. Wimby, should he have been suspended for another game? That's a topic. Detroit, Cleveland, that's a topic. Minnesota, oh, my God, Chicago basketball players who the Bulls can't seem to identify. That's a topic. Io, Brunson, Terrence.
2: Shannon.
27: Shannon Jr. That's three dudes. That's three guys starting and playing in the playoffs who grew up where you live and you couldn't identify either one of them. Two of them chosen in the second round, which means you could have traded up to 26 and got either one of them. You could. And Io, I did talk to, I did talk to two guys today who had the same story, and they said that the word was out that AK was going to get rid of Io for essentially nothing. And people started fighting each other to take a look to make sure Io was what they wanted. And Minnesota got there first. But there were other teams going, no, we want Io.
3: And they still couldn't get anything for him.
27: They couldn't get anything. They couldn't identify the fact that that kid is in the weight room. He looks different. He plays differently. He's stronger now than he was 2 years ago, and you see him every day, and you're too dumb or blind to get this right, and you give him away for a ham sandwich? You can't have that. I don't care about all these other things, right? Culture. No, no. You cannot have somebody who can't scout and can't tell you the difference between we want Ayo and we don't want him. Or, and I guess they couldn't take, they could not take Terrence Shannon Jr. and Buzelis, both Chicago kids. So they got one, might have gotten one right with Buzelis. But then, you know, Jalen Brunson wasn't available? Really? This guy is now the best player. And I didn't think, look,
2: we
27: I would have gotten it wrong.
2: That, didn't we?
27: I missed it. I missed it.
3: No one knew.
27: I thought there was no way Jalen Brunson could be the best player on a championship level team. And maybe a two, maybe not. I got it wrong too. So look, everybody can miss on something. It's the double down to then re-sign people or trade away talented people where you just exhibit what you don't know.
3: I told this story before a year ago, and it came out yesterday in New York, and I retweeted the story. They did a write-up on Peter Patton, who played for DePaul. Peter Patton was Jalen Brunson's personal guy, development guy in Dallas.
27: Okay.
3: He had a falling out in Dallas. He came to Chicago. AK hired him. Last year, by the end of last year, Peter Patton, I think it was his second year here in Chicago. You had Modest finish off his rookie year on a high note. Ayo of his best shooting year. Kobe White taking a drastic jump with his shooting.
27: Huge.
3: And what did AK do?
27: He let him go?
3: Kicked him out of the building. He's with New York now. The story was about Peter Patton meet New York's secret player development weapon. And like he was
27: here. The city of Chicago.
3: He was here. He grew up here. He went to Loyola High School.
27: Really?
3: He played at DePaul.
27: I can forgive him that part, the Loyola High School.
3: But still, like
27: I'm teasing.
3: And
27: Sylvie,
3: those
27: the city
3: things.
27: Of Chicago should sue Karnishevis. Sue him. Okay?
3: I like that.
27: For not just incompetence, but malfeasance.
2: We tried to tell you this years ago. I mean, you were late to.
27: I was late.
3: You were late to the party.
27: I'm late to judge. I want because I've seen some people be late bloomers in every capacity. You see it with players. I know you've seen
2: like, football's Jalen a place Brunson, you can really, for crying Jalen out loud. The
27: Brunson.
2: Guy you were just talking about.
27: Yes. Jalen Brunson. I mean, so you got to get, and by the way, you can't get all of them wrong.
2: Yeah.
27: You got to get something right. So look at the Bulls' improvement from those three guys, including Kobe White was in the top three for most improved player last year.
3: Yeah, and then you got rid of the development guy.
27: For what?
3: They had a disagreement. They didn't.
27: A disagreement. Somebody should have disagreed.
3: With AK and kicked him out. By the way, before we move on, we have something fun that we want to do on the other side involving LeBron, and I want to get your thoughts.
27: Okay.
3: But Waddle, let's take a bet here. Move the microphone over so the cameras can see you, because now we're on camera. I bet you the pocket square that he has in his pocket right now is worth more than our wardrobes combined.
2: It's 150 bucks.
3: That pocket square
2: $150.
3: Looks beautiful. Wait, it looks very soft.
27: Yeah, of course it's soft. I'm not wearing some.
2: Yeah, it's like sandpaper. You think he goes to the sandpaper store?
27: Thing. I don't know whose it is.
3: That thing is. Now that's luxurious right there.
2: That's 150.
3: What a look.
2: Just for walking in the door.
3: Look at us.
27: Now I'm going to turn it around.
2: This was free.
3: Yeah.
2: This was free.
3: Look at that. Very nice. Yeah.
27: Free?
2: Yeah. So if it's free, it's for me. That's my motto.
3: That's right. All right. More with Wilbon coming up.
27: You guys are nuts.
3: We got to ask you about Ja Morant, too. Okay. So we'll see. I don't know how you're going to react to this.
27: Ooh, I don't know either.
3: It's all coming up next.
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5: Oh, wow. Still. Yeah. I love it.
1: Yeah.
5: Those are my guys.
1: I don't know. I don't know. I find something pleasant and welcoming, and they're both avuncular. Tony Kornheiser looks like my new dog, so I have that connection.
3: He's the best, my opinion.

0: How about that? And he had us on the show. We're like, when David Letterman called us, it's like, what? David Letterman, there's YouTube. Somebody out there in the universe has Kornheiser and Wilbon on David Letterman. And it's like, what greater praise is there than that? None.
1: Do you remember who the other guests were at that show?
0: I don't remember walking on. It's like, you don't? I don't even remember being out there.
2: He sort of like just blacked out about it.
0: Yeah. Yeah, it's an all-time honor. And I have known since then, because there are people who maybe have run into David, and he has paid us that compliment. I didn't know we were the only. I knew that he watched. And you know, we're grateful. And there are a few famous people out there who we know watch every day, because they told me to my face, like that to Bill Simmons, Chris Rock.
1: Wow.
0: Every day. As recently as during the playoffs, Chris does it. Chris has mentioned it. And Denzel Washington.
1: Oh, he's my favorite.
0: I mean, come on. That's
1: like, the best.
0: You know,
1: for me, that would be.
0: For me,
1: yeah.
0: I went over to just thank him and shake his hand. And his wife said to me, this is so funny because his wife can do this. I'm standing and I'm waiting for him to stop talking at Staples Center to someone else. And she said, don't come over here waiting on my husband like he's some kind of damn movie star. Go over and talk to him. Like, okay, I don't know that I can, you know, work that up. But, okay, so we're very lucky in that there are a few people like who have that level of fame who watch. I'm never going to get over it. I'm grateful eternally for it. It doesn't seem real.
2: Yeah.
0: Even all these years later.
2: It's so cool to hear.
1: It's just awesome.
2: That you're good friends of ours, and we love having you. I want to get to a segment that we do every Tuesday, and we usually do it earlier in the show, and we wanted to save it for you because this is what you like doing best. Where, like, it's called Tales from the Stylist Chair. It's brought to you by Grey Clips.
0: Okay.
2: And Waddle will read that in a second. But, like, just like walking into the barbershop, you know, like,
0: I used to do that.
2: Yeah. Yeah.
1: That was a genesis
0: you
1: of this.
0: East 87th Street. I can't remember the name. Yeah. Hallways? Maybe.
2: Yeah. It's brought to you by Grey Clips.
1: Brought to you by Grey Clips. Save time on haircuts with online check-in at Grey Clips. Download the app today.
2: What year was your last haircut?
0: 1994.
2: Okay.
0: I remember
1: it was a while ago.
0: I walked in. I had a copy of Ebony magazine, and on the cover of it were Charles and Michael and somebody else, and they all had shaved heads. And I showed my stylist Gina. I said, "That's it. That's me today." And she goes, "No, no. That means you never come back." And I hadn't realized that part. I thought, "Well, she's got to do this. No, I got to do this." After she did it.
1: Right, yeah.
0: August 1994.
2: It's a great style for you now. Like, you look great.
0: I'm stuck with it.
2: All right, so let's... we want to talk today because LeBron and the way he finished yesterday.
0: Okay.
2: And, like, sort of flashback, because the more things change, the more they stay the same. The summer of 2010, and when the Bulls had a chance, and we were all talking about getting LeBron. And it's so funny because I was reminding Waddle that there was one day in the height of this before they had made the decision that we were at Cork and Carry at the park. What was it called back in the day before?
1: Jimbo's?
2: Jimbo's. We're at Jimbo's and we're sitting there trying to determine where it is. And then they didn't get LeBron, but they got Carlos Boozer.
0: Yeah.
2: And now, you know, LeBron's still making a decision about what he's doing next year. And now the Bulls could get the right. Younger Boozer, the son. But what do you remember most about the summer of 2010 and how good of a shot the Bulls had a chance of getting Dwayne Wade and LeBron James?
0: What I knew then and then what I came to know later were very different. So there were rumors then about a potential Chicago thing, but I never knew until later. And I don't know exactly how many years later, but talking with Dwayne Wade, talking with LeBron a little bit, but talking with Dwayne Wade, who, you know, has a deep and abiding love of his hometown. And just because some of us have to move away and make our living elsewhere doesn't mean that you don't fantasize about it, you don't fancy it, you don't ever think. And Dwayne Wade made more than one trip here. One of them might have been sort of in secret. More than one trip, more than one conversation with the chairman. At one point, I don't remember now, I'd have to really go back and get a refresher. At one point,

0: Dwayne was thinking about coming here anyway.
1: LeBron or not.
0: There was some consideration. I don't know, heavy consideration we'd have to ask. But then there was conversation about all of them, about the whole party landing here. And I didn't know that till later. And Dwayne obviously had a minute and a half here when he and Rondo
1: were going to
0: beat the Celtics in a playoff series up 2-0 before Rondo suffers a broken hand or broken wrist or something. But anyway, yeah, I remember that. I remember, look, I was part of the show that LeBron said, you know, I want to take my talents to South Beach. I was on that show. Jim Gray wasn't the only one. That show lasted an hour. And Jim Gray did the opening part of it. And then there were other, I mean, you know.
1: Where was it? Near D.C., right? Was it in Virginia? Was it somewhere? Where was the show?
0: I was in a studio. I was in a studio in D.C., but I wasn't in the same place that LeBron was. LeBron okay. and Jim Gray might have been. See, I don't even remember those kinds of
1: It was
0: details.
1: For the Boys and Girls Boys Club and Girls somewhere.
2: Yeah. Yeah. Greenwich, Connecticut.
1: LeBron is always in Connecticut.
0: Oh, in Connecticut. Okay. So anyway, yeah, I remember being part of the show.
1: Did you think there was a chance that he was coming here?
0: I thought a chance. I don't know how great. What if I put it at a percentage at the time? I found out. I can't tell you how even now. I found out the night before. And then I'm writing for the Washington Post. That is late in my Washington Post career, like with a few months left. But I'm writing for the Post, and I found out from a source I knew had it that LeBron was going to Miami. At least LeBron was. And then it sounded like everybody was. And this person told me that. And so I knew it and was trying to write it, and everybody's trying to get ahead of everybody else who's working that story at the time. So I knew before the announcement that he was going to Miami.
1: It was crazy. We were getting calls. We saw LeBron in the North Shore looking for real estate. We, you know, like it was a circus for a good 15 days here.
0: And you know what? It's funny. I was not here any of that period. I didn't get carried away with wishing for that. What I wished for, and again, this is an emotional tie. I wished for Derrick Rose to have the best team around him and for him to have health, and let's go get him. Then let's go get LeBron. That's what I wished for.
1: Well, it was the ultimate Chicago sports story, right? We're like the second city. We're the underdog. Yes. We're the lunch bucket crew. And we're going to outwork them.
0: This little kid right here.
1: Yeah.
0: Every day of the week from the south side of Chicago to take on anybody. Yeah. And he was willing to do it. And with health, you know.
3: And a shooting guard.
0: He didn't even have the first time. That's he didn't have much of a shooting guard.
3: We needed one.
0: Yep. And then we went out and got Richard Hamilton.
1: Yes, and he was still towards the end.
0: It was toward the end, but Richard was still a pro.
1: Yeah,
0: and you know, it just it's all my life. When I was a kid and Gail Sayers got hurt, I remember just you cried yourself to sleep and you thought, I'm never going to see this again, right? So that's in 1970. 71, and then 3 years later, 4 years later, you get Walter Payton.
1: Mm-hmm.
0: It's like, this is not possible. And it took to that second season when you went, oh my God, like we're gonna live this out. Even though we don't have Gail, we got a second bite at this. And then to have Derek go down like that, and we haven't had a second bite.
1: No.
0: And it's been a long time.
1: It's funny too, because in that 10 season, you knew Derek was good his rookie year and his second year, but in that 2010-11 season, I remember going to games, Mike, and looking up at the rafters and looking at Michael and Scotty and saying, I can't believe I'm watching this again.
0: Yep.
1: Like, it was the opposite of my mentality today. It was like, wow, 10 years later, like just a little longer than 10 years later, we have ourselves one of the greatest players in the sport again, and he's amazing us. And then it just ended.
0: I kind of try not to think of it. And, you know, I have an 18-year-old son whose first idol in life was Derrick Rose. And so until last year, until Derrick retired, if you ask him last year, And I heard him do it, and I told him I was proud of him. Somebody would ask Matthew, who's your favorite NBA player? Derrick Rose. And he would say it with sort of a defiance as if he grew up here.
2: Yeah.
0: And that's the guy. And sometimes we'll be watching something, he'll say, Dad, if Derrick Rose had been healthy, I'm like, stop. Don't even, I don't want to talk about this. Because it's too painful for me, because I lived it once already. When I was his age then, I mean, younger, a kid, with Gale Sayers going down, and having to live with that. But again, got a second bite because of Walter. And so, we're still waiting and hoping. And by the way, all of the Bulls players who won, they bought into the Derrick Rose-ness of it all. Michael loved Derrick Rose. Loved him. And so, you know, it's like, all right, you know, before my time is up, can the Bulls be relevant again? You know? But I didn't spend any time wishing on LeBron, knowing how great a player. Would I have turned it down? No. The Chicagoan in me was fine if Dwayne Wade had come here.
1: Yeah.
0: And I believe that if Dwayne Wade had come separate of LeBron and Chris Bosh, the Bulls would have won.
1: Yeah, Team Chicago.
2: What will be the description of LeBron James when he's done?
0: It depends on who you're talking to. What generation?
1: What is yours?
0: He's one of the great athletes in history of sport. He's a person who's a miracle, given growing up with nothing.
2: And he never found trouble either throughout the course of his career.
0: Making no missteps that amounted to anything. None. And as a player, he made the right decision every time the ball was in his hands. Doesn't mean he won every game. Doesn't mean that. You know, when he passes somebody in the corner and they missed a shot, Donyell Marshall, remember that? There was a controversy for years.
1: About the basketball
0: he shouldn't have
1: player.
0: Passed to Donyell Marshall. Yeah, he should have. Because that was a leading three-point shooter. He was open. I'm a guy who always defended LeBron for that. And I think that everything LeBron has done on a basketball court has been making the right decision. All of it. All the time. Always. Does it, if I'm writing the obit, not the obit, the career obit.
1: I know what you're saying.
0: If I'm writing the story, does it say greatest player of all time? No, it doesn't.
1: Yeah.
0: No. I'm not going as far as Skip Bayless, who says he's number 9. I'm not doing that. He's one of the great athletes in the history of sport, period.
1: Yeah, I like that. That's a good way to put it.
0: And by the way, and one of the truly nice people.
1: Yeah.
0: Raises a lot of money
2: for good causes.
0: Yes.
2: Does some good
0: yes.
2: stuff.
0: Yes, he has devoted himself to things that people don't talk about, like education. I went to Akron once to help announce a school initiative that LeBron James was doing. And he asked me, as a person who had been critical of anybody skipping college, if I would come and do this. And we talked about it a lot. And he wanted to go to Ohio State. He's like, couldn't afford to. Couldn't afford to pass up the payday that was coming, given his family situation. And I knew he was completely frank and honest. And so, yeah, I said, yeah. And he said, wait a minute. I got to send you. You're going to send me anything. I will be there to do this. And so LeBron James has been honorable in that way and a million other ways for 23 years in public. I don't even know about all the stuff behind the scenes. I don't need to. And so, you know, I just think that the way he's conducted himself, the way he sat there last night and took all those questions about the end of his career and the possibility of the end. Did you guys watch postgame LeBron last night?
2: No. I didn't see the postgame.
0: It was as good as anybody ever in that position. Right. After he loses a game that eliminates him,
1: he
0: could have thrown a temper tantrum and walked out. He didn't. And so that's the guy that I identify with.
1: Yeah. All right. When we come back, I want to ask you if you have a schedule wish, and then I got to bring up Ja for you. We have a limited time before White Sox pregame. We'll get to more with Wilbon coming up next.
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1: All right, well, we got like 2 minutes. Ja Morant for virtually nothing, but just to take him off of Memphis's books. Would you be open to the Bulls trading for Ja Morant if it doesn't cost them any asset?
0: Man, it'd be a real narrow thread the needle for me, just because I don't know, when you got a really young, impressionable team with no veteran to help settle that room and keep order, I don't know, and I know too much bad stuff.
1: Okay. And are you into schedule release, or is this something that you rage against?
0: I rage against it, but the Bears have this ridiculous, toughest schedule in the league. I've been told, and, you know, people go crazy. Wilbon's reporting. No, Wilbon's not reporting anything, because I don't report anymore, okay? I give opinions. And I've heard that the Bears are going to open against Seattle that opening week. If they do, fine. If they don't, they're going to play Seattle at some point.
2: This is the best time to play them, though.
0: The week one?
2: I think so.
0: I think so.
2: Yeah.
0: So I want to see it. I want to see if I'm not going to any road games. I'm too old for that.
2: Oh, you'll go.
1: Oh, come on.
2: When they're lighting the NFL on fire.
0: No, I didn't do it last year. There's only one road game I'm going to go to. Cheeseheads. You get in the car and go, because Cheeseheads are so nice. It's so welcoming. You know, you tailgate with them before they turn on you.
2: Yeah.
0: They help. They ask you to, they let you park in their garage spaces.
1: It is pretty cool environment.
0: Come on, you know how great
1: it is. I love going there.
0: You
1: know, yeah.
0: I feel guilty hating Cheeseheads as much as I do. So
2: they're nicer than I think than the Lions fans.
1: Oh, no doubt.
0: They're nicer than anybody.
2: Yeah.
0: Cheeseheads are nicer than anybody. They are.
1: Well, not all of them.
0: Well, but I, you know, so we plan for Seattle, playing Seattle that first opening week.
1: I hope so. Yeah, we'll
0: Wednesday
1: see.
0: Or Wednesday night.
1: Wednesday night. Yeah. All right, Michael, we got to run.
0: All right.
1: Thank you for joining us.
2: Thanks
1: in studio.
2: For coming in
1: Great
2: studio.
1: Stories today.
0: Thanks for hanging out with you guys.
1: And really good stuff
0: it.
1: From the NBA love Combine it. As well. Thank you to Charlie and thank you to Tyler. Thanks to Meller who joined us from the South Side and Michael Wilbon. For Waddle, I'm Sylvie. It's ESPN 1000. Have yourself a great Tuesday night.
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19: 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That's what I'm talking about, baby.
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